one deadlock. Building out right to left with Maxwell Olegi having custody of the ball. 21st minute. Matthew Corcoran will go back to Jason Palacios. Jason finds Andy Nahar. And it's stolen away. Segovia. He's been active on that left midfield three for the Herons, who are setting up so similarly to Nashville tonight. Segovia in attack is a left midfield player, and defense is more of a left center midfield player, playing in that pocket that Alex Mouil occupies when Nashville isn't in possession in their defensive side. It's the 15th set piece goal for Miami. They lead the league in set piece goals. Casemiro has been the danger man, who has scored in each of the last three games, starting at center back. This time it's Ian Frey causing problems and forcing Baker Whiting to put it in his own net. Nashville pressing Casemiro. He skips a nice pass into the Miami attacking end for Ian Frey. Goes back to Rodrigo DePaul. DePaul gives it right back to him. DePaul getting it. Dropping deep is Bertarame. One touch pass up to Suarez. Dispossessed by Corcoran. Does really well here. Dribbles out of danger. Takes a couple of strides forward. Then comes back into his defensive territory. And finds help in Alex Mouil. 23rd minute. 1-1 deadlock. Corcoran allowed to waltz over the halfway line. Now picks out a beautiful diagonal ball. Perfectly controlled by Andy Nahar. The Honduran. Gives it to the overlapping Espinoza. Espinoza back to Andy. Andy onto his right foot. Cross to the penalty spot. Header by Surridge. Into the six. It's away. And now cleared by Segovia. Halfway home in the Renaissance first half. Suarez pressing Olegi in possession. Maxwell will backpedal into his own defensive territory. And set it on the halfway line for Yazbek. Parallel pass for Corcoran. Rolled along the grass for Baker Whiting. Field for Matt with his head up, finding Yazbek. Yazbek skipped for Andy Nahar. Andy into space for Yazbek. Vertical ball for Mukhtar at the byline. Mukhtar's cross just over Surridge. Baker Whiting picking it up in the final third. Reed, first time cross, shot comes in, and it's high from Christian Espinoza. 24th minute. That's better from Nashville. As we continue in the Renaissance half, deadlocked at 1-1. And this is the problem that Patrick Yazbek can cause Miami. Yazbek getting forward into that right channel, overloading the right half space for Nashville. Miami didn't have a player there to defend him. Yazbek with a first-time ball into the channel forward in the 18-yard box. Mukhtar's pass was just a little bit too high for Sam Surridge. Pretty even start. Each team with two shot attempts and one on target. Only three touches for attacking teams in the attacking 18-yard boxes so far. Inter Miami with 63% of the possession through 24 minutes inside New Stadium. Mauricio Caicedo goes back to Maxi Falcone. Nashville will press with two. Espinoza sprinting toward Dane St. Clair. He gets rid of it. The defending MLS goalkeeper of the year putting it on the head of Ian Frey. Frey beats Baker Whiting to it, but plays it in a touch for a Nashville throw in its defensive half. Just the eighth goal that Nashville has allowed on the road in this its 13th road match. Nashville is still the only team in MLS this year who has allowed less than 10 goals away from home. That stat was 5 coming into the week. Nashville getting its Eastern Conference leading 11th clean sheet last Friday night against New York City FC. 26th minute on its defensive side of the halfway circle. Corcoran passes it ahead for Baker Whiting. Left-footed pass for Corcoran with space. Corcoran forward. Little 1-2. Here Alex Mouil goes down. Edge of the penalty area. Baker Whiting picks it up. Left-footed cross is blocked away. And in the 26th minute, an inquisition here. And a big decision for Guido Gonzalez Jr. in the

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1: The third of the night from the near stick. That's what Messi does. His heat map is just a picture of the final third. To go into the night knowing he's going to get his chances. But can you get bodies in front of him and make it as hard as possible? Corner kick near side. Messi whipped in. Safe hands. Caught by Schwaki. Good cross by Messi. Schwaki at full stretch, beating the Miami Heads to it. And a 1-1 deadlock. 28 minutes gone. Still building out from right to left. Matthew Corcoran to his partner Yazbek. Maxwell Alleji rolls it over the halfway line for Rebanger Whiting. Defensive side of the halfway circle now for Yazbek. Diagonal ball skipped for Nahar. Early pass, edge of the penalty area, knotted away by Falcone, intended for Mukhtar. Segovia picks it up, rolls it forward to Bertarame. He's dispossessed, but Miami wins the 50-50 in its own midfield. Segovia, big switch, finds Messi. Tight control, two touches of his left foot. He goes back to his fellow Argentine World Cup winner, Rodrigo de Paul. 29th minute, Inter Miami 1 on a Reed Baker Whiting own goal. Nashville SC 1 on a Sam Surridge goal in the 4th minute. Lights on and taking full effect. Weather in the mid-80s tonight. Humid as always in early September in South Florida. Miami starting to build out in a 3. Yannick Bright will go back to the defending MLS goalkeeper of the year for Minnesota United, Dane St. Clair. Maxi Falcone up to Telasco Segovia. Nashville pressuring here. They'll go back to St. Clair. Here comes Mukhtar. Press it, Casemiro. It's off of Mukhtar's right foot. And behind for a goal kick. But that is what Nashville wants. 30th minute, 1-1 the score. Nashville just luring Miami into that false sense of security. And pressing is one. And the 11 in navy blue nearly getting another opportunity on the full press. Nashville has won 6 times against Miami. This is the 23rd meeting between these two. Miami's won 9, 7 have been draws. Nashville, though, unbeaten in 3 against these guys. Fourth meeting between these two in 2026. So far, Miami's possessed 58% of the ball here on this Saturday night under the lights. Here is Messi running at wheel. Forward to Suarez. Touch for Frey. Back to the Uruguayan Suarez. Here is Yannick Bright receiving possession. He's pressed by Mukhtar. Bright will dribble left and pick out a pass to Caicedo on the left wing. Final third, Caicedo with a high cross, which flies over the net frame. 30 minutes down, 15 to go in the first half. 1-1, Nashville with a goal kick. If you're just now joining us here tonight on Super Talk 99.7 WTN, glad you decided to make us a part of your Saturday night plans. Will Bowling here in the broadcast booth. Jackson Williams and Zach Kroll back at Mission Control. Nashville SC can qualify for the MLS Cup playoffs with a win tonight. And if they do, it would tie LAFC for the fastest a team has ever clinched playoff qualification in MLS history. Nashville can also set a points record, a single season wins record tonight. And can make it 6 points out of 6 against Miami. Here's a good ball in behind for Surridge. Surridge into the penalty area. Flag stays down. He's sent down to the deck. Penalty given, but the offside flag raised. Guido Gonzalez Jr. pointed to the spot, and as soon as he did, Corey Richardson, the assistant referee, raised his flag for offside. And it looks like the right call. Surridge had a step on Falcone and Caicedo, the left side of the Miami back four. There's no doubt this is a penalty if it was onside.

0: do not believe that it is. Caicedo, the man who committed and got too much of Nashville's number 9. 31 and a half minutes gone. The inquest continues from VAR. It is close. Casemiro was the last man back who almost played him on. But it's Surridge's left leg, which was flexed forward, that I believe has him in an offside position. So we begin again. 1-1, 33rd minute. Falcón goes up to Caicedo. Trying to back it away from Nahar. Up to Bertarame, who gets around two navy shirts. Palacios and Mukhtar, and does well to pick out DePaul. 33rd minute across the halfway line. Run Miami with speed. Frey. Infield to Messi. Rolled forward for Suarez. Back to Messi. Messi sent down to the deck by Palacios. Advantage played, and now the whistle blows. Palacios doesn't like it. 33rd minute and a 1-1 score. Yeah, it's the right call. Palacios can't complain about that. Got his right foot on Messi's left. And the greatest of all time did well to force the whistle. And what a free kick for his Herons, tied 1-1. So what does Miami decide to do here? Brian Schwaki has positioned a three-man wall in front of him. Let's see if Messi goes for the spectacular. He won't. Crossing. Back post over everybody. Put that on a postcard. A bad Leo Messi free kick. Thank you very much, Mr. Messi. 34th minute. It is 1-1. 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Right now, if you're Nashville, I don't think any part of this plan hasn't worked aside from an own goal off of a corner kick. I think in the run of play, Nashville's been really good tonight. Here's Andy Nahar. Ball into the channel for Espinoza. Rolled in off of a Miami leg and behind for a corner. Segovia got the last touch. 35th minute from the far flag. This is Nashville SC's first corner kick of the night. Nashville winless on this three-match road swing. With a draw in New York and a loss in Toronto. Looking to pick up 3 points here. One for the training ground. Mukhtar at the edge of the penalty area. Skies it. Goal kick for Miami. Right idea, wrong execution. Uncharacteristic mistakes from both Messi and Mukhtar in the last 90 seconds. Was rolled along the grass by Espinoza. Mukhtar with a spectacular first-time finish, just leaning back too far there. So in the live table, Nashville 8 points clear of Vancouver at the top of the Supporter Shield race. That would be with two games in hand on Vancouver, who plays tomorrow. So Nashville can end the night as many as 10 points clear of the Whitecaps, who have played 23 matches in the live table, assuming this would be a draw. As that table sits right now, Nashville will have played two more matches than the leaders of the Western Conference. But this is one that Miami has to have if the Herons are going to make the Supporter Shield race interesting down the stretch. Both sides, though, playing with equal levels of desperation. Nashville, not because of the table, but because that's the way that Nashville attacks every match. 36th minute as Inter-Miami passes it along its back line. BJ Callahan told us this week, we don't have the table anywhere in the building. We are not focused on the points record. We are not focused on the Supporter Shield. We're going to pick up accolades on our way to doing business the way that we do business, to playing Nashville SC soccer. There's no discussions about the Shield in the Nashville SC facility. Here is Messi. Field for Segovia. Segovia gets around a couple of defenders. Tripp plays a pass up to Suarez. It's turned away by Corcoran. Picked up by DePaul. Rolled in for Suarez. Coming back from an offside position, surely. As he flares this toward the back post. And now the flag is raised. Four offside against the Uruguayan. 37th minute. Inter Miami 1, Nashville SC 1. And this Saturday night showdown here on Super Talk 99.7 WTN. Right to left in navy blue shirts and shorts trimmed in gold. Inter Miami in white shirts with baby blue numbers and pink trim. Nashville goes over the top here. Waleji looking for Espinoza. Espinoza's done well to pick this up away from Caicedo. Goes back to Nahar. Vertical pass for Andy. Back to Yazbek. Back to Nahar. Flared into the channel for Espinoza. Race won by a Miami defender, but turned behind for a corner. Second corner in the last 7 minutes for Nashville SC, tied 1-1. This is the 38th minute of the Renaissance first half, taken from the far flag once again. To Dane St. Clair's left, a former Minnesota United man who has not been good his first year in Fort Lauderdale. St. Clair, 26th in MLS in save percentage at just 60%. That's a statistic that Ryan Schwaki leads at 78%. Here it comes. Espinoza crossing. Sam Surridge, unmarked. Header is high. By Sam Surridge's high standards, that is a miss. Swinging ball, penalty spot header, Sam swiveling his shoulders right to left, should be putting that on frame. 39th minute, it remains 1-1, Inter Miami moving left to right. Falcone to Fricio Caicedo, foul against Yazbek on a pass forward. 39th minute, 1-1. Inter Miami back in possession in its defensive territory as Luis Suarez was fouled. It's interesting to me how deep Luis Suarez is tracking to pick up possession. He is very far from his net right there, trying to get the ball. And you are asking a 39-year-old forward to run a lot. Advantage to Nashville, and I'm not sure you're going to get the best of Luis Suarez through 90 minutes of this match if you're asking him to do as much work as he is. Nashville winning a throw-in here in an advanced position. Nice flick here by Surridge for Mukhtar. Squares it across. It's headed behind for a corner. Out of nothing, Nashville presses Miami into a free giveaway. Mukhtar from a very difficult angle. I think he tried to bank this off a Miami player into the back of the net. He'd beaten St. Clair, got around Casemiro, and right at the byline, standing parallel with the near post, centered this to somebody, and Bright headed it behind for a corner. Third corner in the last 10 minutes for Nashville SC, tied 1-1 in the 41st. Taken short. Vertical ball to Corcoran. Back to Espinoza. Kicked far post. Header by Waleji. Back into the six. It's headed back away. Edge of the penalty area. Knotted back in by Mukhtar. He goes down to the deck. Free kick, Nashville. And a yellow card is quickly given for some heavy contact on Mukhtar. In the apron of the penalty area, Nashville is going to have a golden chance here as Fricio Caicedo got his right elbow into Hani's chest and his foot was high as well. That is an easy yellow card given to the U22 initiative fullback from Bourbon, Ecuador. 41 minutes down, four more to go. In the Renaissance first half, tied 1-1. This is a golden opportunity. Hani Mukhtar and Christian Espinoza stand over it. Mukhtar will stride away, backpedaling three steps behind the ball. He stands right at the edge of the white paint semicircle outside the 18. Vito Gonzalez Jr. has placed the Miami Wall in their position, and Miami has got half of its players involved in this. Bertarame, Caicedo, Falcone, Frey is going to lie down behind the wall. Six Miami men stationed in front of Hani Mukhtar. Espinosa is there with him for company against Dane St. Clair, who is standing right in the middle of the net here. Here is Mukhtar running over it, leaving for Espinosa. Shot into the wall. A swing for Baker Whiting. He misses, and here comes Miami. Messi over the halfway line for Suarez. Great tackle by Waleji. Picks it off his foot. Oh, no, they've called this a foul. No, that is terrible. That is a terrible call by Guido Gonzalez Jr., who waited about 5 full seconds to blow his whistle. There is no contact. That should suggest this is a foul, as now words are being exchanged between two teams that really don't like each other. Not only is it a foul, it's a yellow card for Maxwell Alleggi. Three minutes down and two more to go in the Renaissance first half. Hani Mukhtar is still talking with Guido Gonzalez Jr. Rodrigo De Paul is laughing about something as he's decided he wants to be a part of this conversation as well. Waleji, who leads Nashville outfield players in minutes with 2,081, goes into the book for the first time this year. That is very impressive when you consider how much soccer he's played in MLS play. There is nothing in this to suggest that's the right call, in my opinion, having looked at it now twice after it initially happened in real time from Guido Gonzalez Jr. So we start again. Nashville with Alex Mwiel and Maxwell Waleji in the book. The kind of call that I think 29 other teams do not get in Major League Soccer, if you're asking for my totally honest opinion. But enter Miami. This thing's a little bit unique. Caicedo, a little 1-2 here with Bertarame. Immediately won by Nashville. Sent long by Schwaki. Up to Segovia. Tolasco Segovia threads a pass between Navy jerseys for Ian Frey. Parading into the attacking end. Finding Lionel Messi. Sidesteps around Wheel. This is still Messi. Into the final third. Messi is possessed by Corcoran. This time, Guido Gonzalez Jr. forgets his whistle. Corcoran runs into the attacking end. He's dispossessed by Falcone. And then he commits a quick foul in transition. Free kick Miami inside the final 10 seconds of the first half. Matthew Corcoran had his left hand on Lionel Messi's right shoulder. Messi thought that was enough to get a free kick. Ah, he's made a meal of this. That is good refereeing by Guido Gonzalez Jr. I'm a bit surprised, though, that Corcoran doesn't get a yellow card for taking a bite out of Rodrigo De Paul, though, on the ensuing challenge. Here is Messi once again, quickly off the restart. Good defending by Mwiel. Takes it away from behind. On the left wing for Surridge. Flares this for Mukhtar. Letting it run. Good dual win by Hani. Back to Sam. To Mukhtar. Edge of the penalty area. Free kick Nashville. Rodrigo De Paul apoplectic as he speaks to the referee Gonzalez. As we have 2 minutes of first half stoppage time. And the man who believes that every time he puts on a Miami jersey he can do no wrong has absolutely fouled Hani Mukhtar here. In fact, he's lucky to avoid a booking. DePaul has put the studs of his right boot straight onto the top of Mukhtar's foot. 1 minute in, one more to go, a stoppage time. We'll certainly have more than just that. As Nashville is once again given a free kick in the final third, tied 1-1 with Inter Miami. Kind of no man's land here for Mukhtar. Let's see what he decides to do. It'll be Hani to shoot. Takes a deflection off the wall. Claims for handball. But Buda Gonzalez Jr. keeps the whistle away from his mouth. 90 seconds at a stoppage time, picked up by Dane St. Clair. I think it's the right call. Would have been harsh. No hands in an unnatural position there. As we enter the final few seconds here of a very fun first half from outside Fort Lauderdale, Florida. Rodrigo De Paul passes it over the halfway line for Lionel Messi. The eight-time Ballon d'Or winner. Into space for Yannick Bright. Free kick given to Miami for some shoving against the GOAT. As Guido Gonzalez Jr. says, that is the last action of the first half. Blowing the whistle for halftime. 45 minutes completed from South Florida. Nashville with a goal 4 minutes in, but an own goal brings us level to the halftime intermission. Coming up, the Transcard halftime report. We'll go around MLS, listen to the highlights, and get your keys for a second half win. 1-1 through 45 minutes here on Super Talk 99.7 WTN.
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2: 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The first 45 minutes are over with first half analysis, highlights, and scores from around Major League Soccer. Halftime coverage of Nashville Soccer Club starts now.
0: One-to-one through 45 minutes from Miami. This is the Transcard Halftime Report here on Super Talk 99.7 WTN. Will Boulding back with you. Jackson Williams and Zach Kroll, our producers. Sam Surridge in the fourth minute. A Reed Baker-Whiting own goal in the 19th. The two tallies in the opening 45 minutes of a match that I think Nashville will feel good about. Nashville was very good at limiting big opportunities for Miami, and they're finding a lot of joy playing the ball over the top of the Miami back line. A couple of opportunities, one of them would have earned a penalty had Sam Surridge stayed onside, but the goal in the fourth minute was a great ball over the top from Andy Dehar to Sam. He scores for the 14th time in MLS play, the 16th time in his 25th match in all competitions this year, and the assists will officially go to two Nashville defenders. Jason Palacios gets his fifth assist of the season on that goal, and Andy Dehar gets his seventh assist of the season on the goal. Team stats in this one look about what you would expect. 62% possession for Inter Miami. Nashville at 38%. I think would probably prefer to live closer to 42 to 45% on that number, so we'll see how BJ Callahan decides to get a little bit more of the ball in this second half. Nashville did outshoot Miami, though, 8-3. Just one shot on target from both teams. And, of course, with the own goal, that does not count as a shot on target for Miami. The one shot on frame was actually the shot that created the corner kick that led to the Inter-Miami goal, a long-range effort from Messi that was saved by Brian Schwaki. And a Miami with 91% passing accuracy, Nashville at 85%. Each team has had three corner kicks, and the expected goals would tell you that Nashville has been the better side, 0.8 XG to 0.3 for the Herons here at halftime. We go around MLS with four other games in progress and three more getting started in 6 minutes. Columbus Crew and Red Bull New York are scoreless at halftime in a matchup of 13th versus 12th in the East. DC United and Atlanta United are also scoreless. There were three goals in the first 17 minutes at TQL Stadium in Cincinnati with a visitor's lead. Charlotte FC, fifth place in the East, level on points with Chicago, gets a goal from Liel Abada to take a 2-1 lead into the 45th minute. And in Orlando, just up the road here in the Sunshine State, Orlando City leads 1-0 over Toronto FC. As Antoine Griezmann found the back of the net 1 minute into first half stoppage time. Coming up, there are three games beginning at 7:30. Dallas versus Portland in a battle of 4th versus 8th in the West. Sporting Kansas City, who's bottom of the league with only 15 points, hosting LAFC, who is in 3rd. And St. Louis City with a 14-match unbeaten streak on the line at home against Minnesota United. There are two games at 8:30. Colorado hosting Montreal and Real Salt Lake playing New York City FC. At 9:30, LA Galaxy hosts Seattle Sounders, who is winless in 11, and the San Jose Earthquakes face the Houston Dynamo. Tomorrow, three games to tell you about. Chicago, who has draws at 4 straight, they will come to Nashville next Saturday. They host New England, who is 1 point back of them in 4th. Vancouver Whitecaps, 2nd right now in the Supporter Shield standings. They are 8 points behind Nashville SC in the live MLS table. They get Austin FC, who is 4 points off the playoff line, the side in 14th place in the Western Conference. That one's at 5:30 tomorrow on Apple TV. And at 8 o'clock, the final game of the weekend, San Diego hosting Red Hot Philadelphia, who could climb as high as 6th this weekend. Halftime here, though, in Fort Lauderdale. Inter Miami 1, Nashville SC 1. I'll give you keys to the second half, some highlights, and the kick. When we come back, you're listening to Nashville Soccer Club on Super Talk 99.7 WTN.
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The Giona second half is seconds away in South Florida. Will Bolling back with you. Let's listen to the highlights from the opening 45 minutes. At halftime, it is 1-1 between Nashville SC and Inter Miami. 45 minutes in, a long ball over the top from Andy Nahar and the opener for Sam Surridge. Sam Surridge has it. Flag stays down for now. Sam Surridge shoots, and Sam Surridge has scored! Super Sam Surridge has silenced the South Florida crowd! Route 1, over the top! A breakaway goal for Nashville's number 9. Assisted by Jason Palacios and Andy Nahar, Sam Surridge's 14th goal of the MLS season. 15 minutes later, a big stop for Nashville's all-star goalkeeper. Back for Segovia. Here is Lionel Messi. Final third. Ottawa's left foot. Lionel Messi shoots from distance. Save! Schwaki! Schwaki denies Messi from long range. A big stop down to his left. He'll say it's maybe a little comfortable, but it is one that certainly had to be made. However, just about 30 seconds later, Miami would level it. And it's crossed in and headed home. Ian Frey. Was quick. And it was Frey who celebrated and appeared to claim it. However, it goes down officially in the books as a Reed Baker Whiting own goal in the 19th minute. That is why you have a 1-1 deadlock here through 45 minutes. Teams are making their ways back out. As you're hearing some sounds of the big crowd that's over at the Pinnacle in downtown Nashville. Great watch party going on downtown. They got the game on. They've got some kick-tack-toe, a pretty cool electric sign that's up of you can kick the ball into different spots and play tic-tac-toe. You hear some fans shown on the Apple TV feed and making some noise there at that party. Good to see so many Nashville SC fans on a college football Saturday night deciding to spend some time and watch some soccer with their friends at one of the newest venues in Music City. So Inter Miami has not come out for the second half yet. And if you paid attention to the August 15th game between these two teams, you know that this is something that they do. They take their time coming out for the start of the second half. So much so, in fact, that a couple of weeks ago, head coach Guillermo Hoyos was suspended for one game for this. And for whatever reason, they are doing it again. Nashville has been out for about 2 minutes. There are zeros on the scoreboards inside New Stadium with the purple lettering in neon of New Stadium over video boards to our left and right, not over the goals. And now finally, Inter Miami has decided to show up. How nice of them. We mentioned it earlier, when you play the pink team, things tend to go a little bit differently than when you play the other 28 teams in MLS. Of course, Nashville being the 29th team, but Nashville can't play itself. Only in training, right? It'll be Miami in possession, moving right to left. Nashville's 11 unchanged. Brian Schwaki, Reed Baker Whiting, Maxwell Allegi, Jason Palacios, who is back into the team. Andy Nahar at right back is Miami. Begins play here in our Giota's second half. Midfield trio of Alex Mouille, Matthew Corcoran, and Patrick Yazbek. Sam Surridge on the left, Hani Mukhtar down the middle, and Christian Espinoza on the right for BJ Callahan. Give away almost as Falcone goes back to his goalkeeper, St. Clair. Pressed away out of possession for a moment by Christian Espinoza. Falcone goes back to Bright. It's kicked forward by Miami to Suarez. Batting Fricio Caicedo running away from Espinoza, slaloming in field and picking out a pass left to right for Rodrigo De Paul. Toe poked ahead to Lionel Messi, the Inter Miami captain.
8-time Ballon d'Or winner. Into the right corner of the penalty area. Tackled away by Willeji, but straight to DePaul. DePaul to Frey. Kicked in off a Nashville foot and kept alive by Baker Whiting, who clears. Into touch, Miami throw. Final third, 1 minute in of the Geodas second half. The Miami team, Dane St. Clair in net. Ian Frey, Casemiro, Maximiliano Falcone, and Fricio Caicedo, the back four right to left. Rodrigo DePaul, Yannick Bright, Telasco Segovia, the midfield trio. Germán Berterame, Luis Suarez, and Lionel Messi up front. Here is Casemiro, the 5-time Champions League winner. Into space for Maxi Falcone. On the left side for Caicedo. Poked into the channel for Segovia. Palacios commits, wins the ball away, but it's picked up by Suarez here on this near side left wing. Big switch to DePaul. The World Cup winner passes it straight to Willeji, whose heavy touch lets him down. Controlled by Frey, set back by DePaul to Bright. Falcone to his center back partner, Casemiro. Up to Ian Frey. The right back up to Messi. One touch to Casemiro. Back to Messi. Gets Colside on wheel. Messi with a head of steam, poked in between the lines. It finds Suarez at the edge of the penalty area. Cleared, though, by Baker Whiting. Heavy touch by the Uruguayan. Caicedo up to Suarez. Center of the pitch, Bright. Good ball between the lines. Poked away, a better clearance made by Willeji. And 2.5 minutes into the second half. 48th minute with a 1-1 scoreline. Miami has it with St. Clair. Clair to Falcone. Nashville well positioned to press here. It goes right by Espinoza's right foot, all the way back to the man in powder blue, Dane St. Clair, the 29-year-old from Pickering, Ontario. 2025 MLS Goalkeeper of the Year. He's never had a year with below a 68% save percentage as a number one goalkeeper. He's well below that this year. With his left foot, passes this ahead to Casemiro. Hugging the far side paint, rolled along that paint for Frey. It somehow stays in. Nashville has them boxed in here, but Sam Surridge has given away a free kick. Shoving down Ian Frey, 49th minute, 1-1. That's what Nashville wants Miami to try to do, though. Stay in front, press forward, force them back toward the corner flags, and force them to go long. Win those duels and break. It is a Miami team that is so lethal when they play through the lines. But Nashville has one of the best defensive presses in this league. And one of the best in North America. Off the ensuing free kick. Miami goes long. Matt Corcoran's dispossessed. Berterame pass in behind. Looking for Messi. Good defending by Nashville. 50th minute, 1-1 the score. Berterame with the right idea. A couple of Nashville defenders there to keep feet in front as they'll play out from left to right in navy blue shirts and shorts. Baker Whiting. Oh, a fastball rolled along the turf for Schwaki. Palacios, the right center half, taking the space he's given. Finding wheel in the halfway circle. He's dispossessed by Bright. Cleanly, according to Guido Gonzalez Jr. And now here comes Miami. Forward, Lionel Messi. Penalty area, Willeji in front of him. Messi shoots with his left foot. Crossbar, rebound, shot is high. Messi off the post. And we remain level inside New Stadium. Messi was onside. This would have counted. He beat Schwaki, but he didn't beat the net frame. Berterame's rebound up into row J. And this match remains level. First minute as we begin. Jaspek taking his pace this time. Still Jaspek in the right half space. Stonewalled by Segovia.
Beckett, one touch passing ahead to Suarez, who is sent down to the deck by Yazbek. Free kick given. Luis Suarez. He's missed 11 big chances this season. That's 10th most in the league. Took a hard foul from Yazbek here. I think Patrick may be fortunate to avoid yellow. He's got to be careful. Herman Berterame, his teammate, has missed 12 big chances this year, according to FotBomb. That's the 9th most in the MLS. Which is incredible when you consider that Miami is on pace to break the 80-goal mark in MLS play again this season. They did that last year, and they were the third team in MLS history to ever break that barrier. Given to Miami, and that's defensive half, halfway into its own territory. 1-1 in the 52nd minute on a Saturday night in South Florida. If Messi does not score tonight, this would be the longest goal drought he's had this season. You might think, wow, how long has it been? A couple weeks? A month? No, it would make it 3 games. On the other side, Sam Surridge was on his longest goal drought of the year with 2 games coming into tonight, and he has found the back of the net. Just 4 minutes into this match, as Miami has given another free kick about 10 yards into their attacking half. Sam now 4 goals behind league leader Messi, tied with Petar Musa of FC Dallas with 18 goals this season. There is time for Sam to get hot and scare them at the top in the Golden Boot race. Of course, a clean bill of health for Sam earlier this year might have seen him be right up there, even with, if not in front of, Messi. As St. Clair retreats Falcone back in his defensive left wing. Nashville pressing forward here, forcing the ball to go long. Falcone up into the midfield line. Dual one by Yazbek. Well, Edgy is playing right wing right now, and he's played this off of Berterame, winning a Nashville throw-in. You know, Maxwell Edgy has that freedom. His first season in this league, his first season with VJ Callahan and Nashville Soccer Club. And a big reason why he has the freedom to play forward as a wing or a midfielder sometimes is because Jason Palacios plays next to him. Here's Espinoza, the final third off the throw-in. Fizzes this right to Casemiro, the center back. Controlled by Bright. Threaded forward to Berterame. Back to Caicedo. Caicedo passed it off of Berterame's heel, and it rests perfectly for Nahar. Nahar shoulders this away from Caicedo. Nashville with another quick attack developing here. Espinoza, good dribbling. Up to Muil. He's sent down to the deck. And finally, a very late whistle, but a free kick given to Nashville. That was an obvious call. Guido Gonzalez Jr. was watching the action that was taking place in the penalty area because the ball was resting at Mukhtar's feet. And that's good refereeing. Espinoza knocks this around Falcone. It comes perfectly to Muil, who is sent hard to the deck by Casemiro, who does not sniff the ball. Free kick for Nashville. This is parallel with the penalty spot to the left of Dane St. Clair in net. 55th minute, big chance. And a 1-1 game. Christian Espinoza with his hands on his hips. Standing statuesque, now ready. Right-footed cross and in. Back post and away. Top of the 18, Matthew Corcoran swings his right foot and leaned back too much, sending it over the bar. 55th minute, Nashville SC 1, Inter Miami 1. The 10th shot attempt of the night for the good guys in navy and gold from South Florida. Well, both teams have had chances here early in the second half. None bigger than Lionel Messi's shot against the crossbar in the 50th. As Nashville has won a throw-in here in the 56th minute. Final third, Falcone gave it away, and Nahar is going to come up and take this as a long throw-in. But you see, though, in that Messi chance just 5 minutes ago, how dangerous they are when Casemiro has time to pick out a ball through the lines against Nashville. Substitution for the boys in gold. Coming off is Alex Muil, and coming on is Elias Saad.
26-year-old Tunisian international born in Hamburg, Germany, will make his 8th appearance in MLS. Saad from Wheel, the first window used by Nashville in the 56th. Long throw by Nahar, away by Casemiro. Crossed back in by Andy, chested down by Saad. Overhead kick clearance, still danger for Miami to deal with here. Caicedo duels with Nahar. Andy wins the battle at the byline, sliding in. Caicedo does well, knocking it away from Nashville's all-star. It finds Maxwell Alleggi on the halfway line. Alleggi has his pass deflected and intercepted. Controlled by Casemiro, who plays it up for Bertzarame. Good cross there again for Nashville. Well defended by Miami. Luis Suarez with his head up, center of the pitch, halfway into the attacking territory. Sideways ball, Messi. Forward for DePaul. Right-hand side for a one-touch cross, and a Superman stop by Schwaki takes it away in front of the waiting Bertarame. Good job by Schwaki to claim that solidly. 57th minute, still 1-1. Matthew Corcoran, custody of the ball for Nashville. He'll run it across from the right half space into the left. Find Reed Baker Whiting, who gives it up to Elias Saad. Back to Yazbek. Saad, left border of the halfway circle. The three forwards for Miami are doing nothing to help their back line defend here. There is a lot of open space. Nashville, though, wastes it. Bad ball by Baker Whiting over the top, searching for Espinoza. It's behind for a Miami goal kick, 1-1 in the 58th minute. Ten Nashville shots to five Miami efforts. One shot on frame for each team. Although Miami has had an own goal find the back of the net and a shot hit the crossbar over the net. Here is Telesco Segovia. Miami asking questions on the front foot. Segovia comes back to Suarez. Retreats possession back even further for Bright, who slides it for Falcone. Skipped for Casemiro. Rolled for Frey. Vertical for DePaul. Back into space for Frey. With a head of steam. Finds Messi. Top of the 18. Corcoran in front of him. Messi from distance sends it high. 59th minute. Messi leaning back a bit too much. Sends it deep into the supporters section. We're still level 1-1. So they're putting Rodrigo DePaul out there wide, hugging the paint on the right wing. And when they do that, it's Ian Frey, the right back, who's sprinting forward into the channel to occupy that space. Nashville, though, going man for man for so much of this match, hasn't given up much when Miami just tries to unlock them. The big chance they've allowed in open play has been in transition. And Miami's trying to run in transition again here. Fricio Caicedo in field to Herman Bertarame. Back to Caicedo. Into the channel for Bertarame. Onto his right foot. He's got navy shirts mobbing him. Bertarame goes to ground. Good tackle by Palacios, playing it into touch. Throw in Nashville. The former Monterrey number 9 went to ground wanting a foul in the final third. Buda Gonzalez said, uh-uh. Good call. With a second look, you can clearly see there is little to no contact between the feet of Palacios or Bertarame. 59 minutes gone, 31 more to go. 1-1 the deadlock. A Reed Baker Whiting own goal, erasing an early lead given the Nashville just 4 minutes in on a Sam Surridge strike. Miami winning possession in midfield again. Nashville with all 11 behind the ball. Wearing navy shirts and shorts, trimmed in gold with gold numbers. Schwaki to our broadcast left in the bright green. The MLS leader in save percentage with 11 clean sheets to his name this season as well. Nashville 7 points clear of Vancouver, 9 of Miami when we started the night. With 9 matches to go after this one for the boys in gold. 4 of them against playoff teams currently above that playoff line.
Here is Messi, right corner of the penalty area. He's got Saad in front of him. Mukhtar's there too. Fluttered into the penalty spot, sent away Palacios. Now to back toward Lionel Messi. Messi up to Suarez. One touch for Segovia. Gets around to Har. Still Segovia falls down as Palacios robs him and runs away into the midfield. But Nashville gives it up. Yannick Bright tackles it away from Christian Espinoza, and Espinoza fouls Bright. Free kick given. I think Yannick Bright makes this Miami team so much better when he's in it. 25-year-old who played his college soccer at New Hampshire has been tough for Nashville to deal with. Off the free kick, here is Messi from long range, scoring past Schwaki.

quickly off the free kick. Just a couple of passes later, Rodrigo De Paul finds his fellow World Cup winner, Lionel Messi, who has scored for the 19th time in MLS play. One touch, top of the area, nothing Schwaki could do. And the back-to-back MLS MVP has given Inter Miami the lead. Minute, Inter Miami 2, Nashville SC 1. Just good play off the restart. Not a lot of players have that in their locker, but the number 10 in powder blue and pink does. Messi's 19th, his 69th in MLS play, assisted by Rodrigo De Paul, who picks up his 11th helper of the season. 63rd minute, Nashville with work to do. Ilyasson on the left wing, dribbling in from the touchline. Finds Patrick Yazbek. There is a lot of time left to not only equalize but get a winner. Not with passes like that. Palacios behind the horn. Throw in Miami near the near side corner flag. BJ Callahan said it the other day. You've got to limit him to his 3 or 4 or 5 chances that he's going to get every match. Try to do the best you can to get bodies in front of him. And that time, DePaul got around a couple of Nashville midfielders, attracted enough attention to send one touch of his right foot, laying it on a silver platter for Messi, who curled it around Schwaki. It is Messi's 99th goal in all competitions.

So now here's the interesting thing for Miami. As Ian Frey has sat down here with a problem, he's going to have to get some medical attention. And he's going to have to come off. Miami's going to be forced into a substitution here. And it's one of their good young defenders who's going to come out of this match. Looks like Facundo Mura is preparing to come on. So Inter Miami's going to play Campeones Cup on Wednesday. That's against Cruz Azul from Liga MX. It is a one-off game. It is for a trophy. Now, here's the thing. Miami is looking at a season where it might go trophyless. Nashville knocked them out of Champions Cup. Miami has got a lot of work to do for the Supporter Shield as they are 9 points behind Nashville. However, now on the live table, that's a 6-point gap. As the trainers are continuing to work on Frey. So now for Miami, how long do you let Messi go in this game? Lionel Messi does not go trophyless in a season. That has only happened twice, 2014 and 2020 with Barcelona. He has won a trophy in every other season in his career, which is just absolutely ludicrous. Ian Frey is off. Facundo Mura is on. And there is another change for Miami and a debut for the Herons as Matias Galarza is going to come into this match, replacing Telasco Segovia. So for Mura, it is his 21st appearance of the season. He was hooked after 33 minutes against Nashville. That's how bad he was at Geodis Park on August 15th as we begin again in the 66th, Miami leading 2-1. That's a like-for-like change on both accounts. Galarza, the 24-year-old from Asunción, Paraguay, started the season as an Atlanta United player. He was on loan from River Plate in Argentina. 10 appearances and 8 starts, did have one assist early in the season. Then he went back to his parent club, and now he is on loan again in MLS, this time with Miami. So this is his debut for the Herons, has 4 goals in 19 matches for his national team, Paraguay, whom he represented in the World Cup, had a game-winning goal against Turkey in the FIFA World Cup as well. He made 4 starts for Paraguay, including against the United States in the 2026 FIFA World Cup. 67th minute, Nashville trailing 2-1, building out left to right in navy shirts and shorts. Ryan Schwaki in net for the visitors. Nashville SC back 4 in front of it with Reed Baker-Whiting, Maxwell Alleggi,

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2: 4-2 with a pair of strikers, Messi and Suarez up front. This is a bit more of a 4-3-3 with Bertarame, Messi and Suarez playing pretty much wherever each of them want to up front, depending on what space is given to them. Messi is cut in more so from the attacking right, Nashville's defensive left throughout the night. And right now, the ball comes to the left-hand side of the new left-back, Caicedo. Searching ball for Suarez at the channel, won by Palacios. Played up two to Har. Forward for Surridge, who's far for the final third. Sam's going to go back to Alleggi. Right-footed pass driven ahead to Reed Baker-Whiting. Baker-Whiting dispossessed. Good defending by DePaul. Forward for Suarez. Back to Messi in the penalty area. Navy shirts all around him. Messi gets a window. Crosses Bertarame unmarked. Sliding in. What a play, Palacios. Oh, that's robbery from Nashville's Colombian center half. 70th minute, still 2-1. Germán Bertarame had time to lay down a picnic blanket in the final third. He was all alone until Jason Palacios came crashing in out of nowhere to block his shot from the doorstep. Out into touch, thrown back in. Won by Nashville, but only for a moment. Bright to Suarez. Flared for Messi. Flicks it around side. Free kick, Miami. As Lionel Messi had poked this around the Tunisian international, who had no choice but to drag the number 10 down.
3: Happy birthday, Xander! Woo!
2: 70 minutes down, 20 more to go. Rodrigo De Paul very unhappy with Guido Gonzalez Jr. Let's see here. It's a handball, I believe, is actually the call. It's not a foul. Now, here's the thing. DePaul has a point. Saad probably should go in the book here for palming this with his right hand, but Messi reaches his right hand above his head, signaling for a yellow card. That is supposed to be a card on him as well. If you signal for a card, like you are brandishing a yellow, that's supposed to put you in the book. But again, Lionel Messi plays by his own set of rules. Well, he's got a free kick. He shoots, and he sends this high over Schwaki. 19 minutes left. Nashville takes a deep breath, trailing 2-1. This one always rising. Didn't dip down until it was well over the net frame. Nashville will play out from the back. Here is Yazbek over the halfway line. Skipped ahead for Espinoza. Does well to keep this away from Caicedo and plays it off of the Ecuadorian for a throw. Halfway into the attacking territory, Nashville SC trailing 2-1 on a 62nd minute goal from Lionel Messi that has supplied the difference. Substitutions for Nashville. Patrick Yazbek is off. Eddie Taxith is going to come in. A like-for-like change in the Nashville midfield. And another like-for-like substitution is made in the back line as Reed Baker-Whiting exits and Dan Lovitz enters. The 35-year-old Lovitz makes his 25th appearance of the season. Eddie Taxith makes his 20th appearance of the season. The 25-year-old from Frosta, Norway, who loves playing this Miami team. 73rd minute, Nashville trailing 2-1. Maxwell Alleggi, ball under his right foot, surveying his options in the halfway circle. Alleggi, going to go the long route. It's a good ball forward for Lovitz, but Casemiro gets there right at the last moment to win it away. Flutters it right to Corcoran, though. Here is Lovitz trying to nutmeg DePaul, throw in for Nashville. DePaul picked this up like he was going to throw it in, but it was very clearly off of him. With one more window to make two more substitutions if it wants to. Boys and Gold allowed 5 goals in their first 11 road matches. They have allowed 4 now in the last 2. Wrapping up a 3-match road swing tonight in Miami.

0: Nashville halfway into its attacking end. Here is Eddie Taxith in the right side pocket, ahead to Espinoza. Tries to chip this over Falcone, gets goal side for a moment, but Falcone wins the ball back from behind. Plays it straight to Palacios, though. 74th minute, trailing 2-1. Eddie Taxith, center of the pitch. Head up. Flared for Saad. Saad 1v1 with DePaul. Dribbling toward the penalty area. Saad on his right foot, shoots from distance, takes a deflection, and it's cleared by Falcone. Thought that may have taken a deflection off a hand. Nashville didn't claim for it, though. Corcoran up to Saad in the left side pocket. Elias lively here. Corcoran turned away by Bright. Up to Mukhtar. Back to Saad. Chipped in on goal. Elias Saad shoots it wide. Kept in by Espinoza. Crossed into the six. Headed up by Falcone. To Taxith. To Surridge. Deflected back to Eddie. Now to Dan Lovitz. Gets his shot wrong and now cleared by Bertarame. Up to Messi. Over the halfway line. Played off of Corcoran's feet. Into touch. 75th minute. 2-1. Miami on top. Oh, that was close. Elias Saad in on goal, and Falcone here may have fouled him. It was a perfect pass as it came back in from the edge of the penalty area by Taxith. But VAR delayed this for a moment, now has confirmed what the on-field decision was. Falcone did not get much of the ball there as the last man back defending Elias Saad. A shin-high ball that just skipped a little bit too far away from him. Here is the substitute, Galarza, forward for Miami. Retreats it back into the Heron back line. 76th minute, Nashville trailing 2-1. The third goal has been a magic number for Miami. They are 10-1-0 in all competitions. When they score three times, the only loss was May 2nd to Orlando. So this is not a team that's going to sit back. It is not in the Miami DNA. And I think there is a goal in this for someone. And I got my fingers crossed that it's for the boys in Navy and gold. I know you do too. Miami with an extended spell of possession here. Falcone up to Bright. One touch on the left flank for Galarza. Ball into the channel looking for Bertarame is cleared by Palacios. 77th minute into touch. Throw in final third. Miami leading 2-1. The space for Nashville has been in behind tonight. That's how Andy DeHaar found Sam Surridge for the opener. That's how they had a penalty given, but the offside flag negated that. Can you force Miami out and take advantage of that high line with two center backs who are very good players but are not very fast? Between the lines here is Rodrigo De Paul running into the final third. Runs it forward for Suarez. Plays it back for Messi. Messi cutting in from the right wing. Still Messi into Suarez. First time shot right at Chouaki. Save. Rebound. Messi off the post. Rebound sent back in again and it's well high. Nashville will get it back. And again, Messi against the woodwork. Keeps this match at 2-1. What a ball from Messi to Suarez. Nashville was napping. Somehow Messi, the first one to this rebound. Palacios was waiting for it to come to him, and Jason has got to step up and take charge of that a bit more quickly. 78th minute, Nashville with it. My goodness, how is this match still 2-1? Here comes NSC into the final third. Hani Mukhtar. Tracking back, looking for options. Slaloming infield. He's got Casemiro taking a bite out of him. And now it'll come back to Allegi in the back line. 79th minute. Nahar with options. He'll dribble in field. Now spin back on his right foot. Shuffling back on his left. Up to Taxit. Sideways for Espinoza. Infield for Eddie. A 4-2 Nahar. Back to Taxit. Kicked infield for Palacios. This is good play from NSC. In the halfway circle, Maxwell Allegi. Ball under his left foot. Now rolled horizontally for Taxit. The Norwegian nuisance comes sideways to Nahar. Nashville halfway into its attack again against a low block from Inter Miami. Messi is far away from midfield right now. He is defending like a midfielder right now, and you don't say that very much. Free kick given to Nashville here. They wanted to play on for advantage. As the broadcast is showing another look at that Schwaki save. Really good stop that had to be made. And then Schwaki stops Messi. That's my first time noticing that. Schwaki's right hand hit that off the post. Big double save by the double nines. Brian Schwaki. 80th minute. Nashville trailing 2-1. Heavy touch Taxith. Shows too much of it to Suarez, whose pass immediately finds Messi. Messi, a little back heel into space for Suarez. Was it good defending or a foul? Yeah, it's a foul. Not sure who won. There were a couple of Nashville players right around Luis Suarez here. And that's going to go on Dan Lovitz. Just a little bit too heavy of a touch. Eddie Taxis gave that away as Nashville will go to its bench and make two final changes. 23-year-old right winger Shaq Mohammed will enter for Matthew Corcoran. And 32-year-old Honduran Brian Acosta will replace Matt Corcoran. It is Acosta's 15th appearance of the MLS season, 15th as well for Shaq Mohammed. And Nashville has made all five of its substitutions. Brian Schwaki in net, Dan Lovitz, Maxwell Allegi, Jason Palacios, and Andy Nahar in the back four. Ilias Saad, Brian Acosta, Eddie Taxith, Shaq Mohammed in the midfield, Hani Mukhtar and Sam Surridge up front. 80 and a half minutes gone with Inter Miami leading Nashville SC 2-1 inside New Stadium in South Florida. Fricio Caicedo, the left back who was not in this Miami team the last time we saw the Herons. Passes it back to Maxi Falcone. Sideways for Casemiro. Back forward to Paul. On the right wing, Miami working it around. Facundo Mora. Far from goal, Suarez keeping it alive. And again, Miami wins a free kick against the Nashville press. Every little touch, every breath that Miami players feel against them, they're going to go down and make the most of it right now. Rodrigo de Paul this time, he is crying like a little kid at recess, trying to petition for a yellow card here. In the 82nd minute, this team with bragging rights right now up 2-1, but a giveaway here. Shaq Mohammed, a little 2-on-2 developing. Mohammed running at Falcone. Mohammed, a near post shot is wide. Good chance for Nashville, and again, that's what Miami does. A team that plays very open games, they're going to give you some chances. I think Shaq snatched at this just a little bit. If he's a bit more patient, he can get his head up and realize he's got Sam Surridge at the back post. Had to make a quick decision, not a bad one. Just hit it a little bit too far wide as a free kick is going to be given here against Maxwell Allegi. A high elbow against Luis Suarez, who tumbles down to the deck. And in the 83rd minute, Miami gets a free kick in its attacking half. And Vito Gonzalez Jr. blows his whistle, points at Suarez, and says, any more fouls on him, and it's a yellow. That is pertinent information for Nashville's center half, Maxwell Allegi, who is on a yellow card. He's got to be really careful. Any hand or elbow or arm up to the neck area is going to send him off. 83rd minute, Inter Miami in a 2-1 lead with a free kick. Flared in, header away at the top of the area by Nahar. Set back. Moura to St. Clair. St. Clair building up as a left center back here. Kyle drives a pass forward, looking for Suarez, who is shoved over Nashville's Honduran Nahar. 84th minute. Still 2-1. And Suarez does step on him here. It's the right call. Andy. Infield for Brian Acosta. Quarterbacking the Nashville attack, trailing 2-1. 84th minute. This is Andy Nahar coming back infield on the defensive side of this green grass natural surface in New Stadium, the newest venue in Major League Soccer. Forward for Sam Surridge, left-footed pass into the channel for Mukhtar. Winning it there is Bright, but Hani Mukhtar wins this at the byline. He's dragged back, but a free kick was given against Hani. I'm not sure about that. That's one where the defending player is permitted to be so physical. Why isn't the attacking player given that same freedom? Bright is trying to shoulder away Mukhtar. He's trying to box out Hani at the byline. Mukhtar gets his right hand on Bright's shoulder. I'm okay with that being a foul anywhere else on the pitch, but if you're going to allow the defending player to be physical there, I think you also need to allow the attacking player to be physical there. But again, Guido Gonzalez Jr.'s opinion is more important than mine, according to him. Here's Messi. Forward for Bertarame. Nahar intercepts at the edge of the penalty area. Goes back to Schwaki, who clears. And a free kick is given on a foul against Nahar. 86th minute. Nashville trailing 2-1. They'll get it back in their defensive one-third, moving quickly. Acosta for Palacios. Nashville for a second straight game sitting on record watch for a club record 17th MLS win and a club record 54th or 56th point. As there's a whistle here, and Herman Bertarame will go into the book, showing a yellow card for a hard challenge on Brian Acosta. Fourth yellow card of the season for Bertarame in his 22nd MLS game. Bright had won this away from Taxi. Bertarame, just a karate kick right on Acosta's right shoulder. That's an easy call for Guido Gonzalez Jr. Nashville on pace to break Inter Miami's 74-point record set a year ago. 2 years ago, I should say. If the post-World Cup pace continues, where Nashville has taken 20 points out of a possible 30, Nashville would finish with 73 points, which would surely be enough for the supporter shield, but it would leave them 1 point shy of 2024 Miami. 87th minute. We're not worried about that tonight, though. Here's Shaq Mohammed on the right wing, dispossessed by Galarza. Confident challenge for the Paraguayan. And now Miami will break on the counter. Bertarame flared for Messi. Over the white paint into the attack again for the Herons. Dressed in all white tonight. Halfway circle for Bright. Horizontal this time for Caicedo. Nashville was unbeaten in 17 matches when it scored the opening goal coming into Wednesday against Toronto. And as it stands, this would be a second straight defeat after scoring the opening goal. Fancy footwork on that right wing by DePaul. He goes back to Casemiro. Moura for St. Clair. 88th minute. Miami still on top, 2-1. Long ball from St. Clair, set right at Waleji. Won by Miami. Here is Messi. Spin move around Acosta. Can't dribble around Taxith, though. Messi very unhappy with the referee, Guido Gonzalez Jr., as Nashville plays forward. Poked over the halfway line into the attacking end. Shaq Mohammed finds help in Eddie Taxith. Taxith looking for friends in navy and gold. Finds Brian Acosta. On the left wing, this is Elias Saad. 2 minutes left on the 90. Working on Moura. DePaul there with him too. Saad touches it around. Moura goes to ground. Touch was too heavy. Ball was gone. No penalty. That's the right call from Guido Gonzalez Jr. Good decision by the former U.S. Soccer Referee of the Year. Now here comes Miami forward into the attacking end. Bertarame to Messi. Alone again, Chouaki. Messi dribbles around Chouaki. Right-footed shot blocked away by Palacios. Lionel Messi that close to the dagger. Palacios gets back and nods it over. Corner kick to Miami, but we were that close to this being game, set, match. Chouaki does really well here to force Messi wide. He gets a slight touch to this with his left foot. He forces Messi onto his weaker right, who knocks it off of Palacios' forehead over the bar for a corner. 89 minutes down, one more to go. Miami from the far flag. Immediately won by Nashville. Bad corner kick by Miami, who tried to play it short. Side between the lines for Mukhtar. Nashville with numbers streaming into the attack again. Hani will slam on the brakes and from behind has it taken, but illegally. And Matias Galarza is going to immediately be shown a yellow card for launching the ball away right after he fouled Mukhtar. I think there's a claim for that being a double yellow in about 5 seconds. Galarza has a tactical foul against Mukhtar, and then he kicks the ball away. I don't like that one. But it is a yellow card shown to the Paraguayan in his Inter-Miami debut. Final 10 seconds of the 90, and Nashville gives this away. Parading into the attack again, Lionel Messi. On 99 goals in all competitions for Miami. Sideways ball for Bertarame. Touch back in for Messi, sliding in Palacios to take it away from the World Cup winner. Jason Palacios has been outstanding for Nashville SC tonight. Good ball here by Taxson, playing it through the Miami forward line. Ahead to Dan Lovitz. 4 minutes will be added on. Lovitz, penalty area. Shaq Mohammed, right-footed shot, palmed wide, rebound sent in! Sam Surridge equalizer in Miami! Never count out Nashville SC! In the first minute of stoppage time, it's Super Sam at the back post. The easiest goal he'll ever score. We're level 2-2. Lovitz to Shaq. Surridge is onside. Cleans it up at the back post to level it. The Cardiac Kids in electric gold and blue might have just stolen another one. And what a shot that was from Shaq Mohammed to force the rebound. Carom straight to Sam, who has his 15th goal of the season. We begin again, second minute of stoppage time, 2-2. Here come Miami, over the halfway line. Is there a fifth goal in this one? Casemiro, out of the halfway paint. This is Caicedo. Infield for Bright. Left-footed pass forward into space for Galarza. Poked infield for Germán Bertarame. Bertarame in front of Acosta, who slips. Plays it forward to Paul. On the right wing, Messi cutting in. Give and go with Suarez. Still Messi. Cleared away, Palacios. Only as far as Falcone to the border of the halfway circle. Here is Yannick Bright. Diagonal ball. Left-hand side with a window. Caicedo comes back infield for Yannick Bright. Bright tries to work it around Surridge, finds a window, running into the left side pocket. Bertarame, navy shirts all around him, finding Moura on the right wing now. DePaul comes back in field. Moura, low cross away by Waleji. Picked up by Saad. Back for Mukhtar. Hani far ahead across the halfway line for Sam Surridge. Surridge flares this toward the right wing. Shaq Mohammed. Nashville with a chance developing here. Shaq poked in. Super Sam, one touch shot is high. was the chance. Sam Surridge doesn't need to take this first time. He has time to settle it. It was a 3v3. He went for the spectacular curled one-time shot, and he just got it all wrong. Fourth minute of second half stoppage time. It is still 2-2. 30 seconds left. Maybe more like 60 seconds with the goal in stoppage time. Galarza on the left flank. Back for Caicedo. On the halfway line, Casemiro forward with space to Paul. Penalty area to Paul. Shoots off the post. Throw in Nashville for the fourth time tonight. Miami has hit the woodwork. Nashville was napping. Schwaki flew over and couldn't get there. And that's the last kick of the game. It finishes Miami 2, Nashville 2. The Poison Gulls steal a point in South Florida. And Nashville SC goes unbeaten in 4 against the pink and white of Inter Miami. Lots to talk about as we continue here on Super Talk 99.7 WTN. The Ceasefire postgame show is next. Nashville SC 2, Inter Miami 2, the final score.
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2: 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Another national Nashville SC Match Day is in the books. Post-game coverage starts now with highlights, recaps, scores, and a word from Nashville manager B.J. Callahan.
0: This is the Ceasefire post-game show. Late drama in South Florida as it finishes 2-2 between Nashville SC and Inter Miami. Coming up, you will hear from B.J. Callahan. You will hear highlights of the way this match sounded through 90 minutes on Super Talk 99.7 WTN. And you will hear scores around Major League Soccer as we take a look at the race for the Supporters' Shield and the table in the MLS Eastern Conference as well. Nashville with a brace from Sam Surridge, including a goal in second half stoppage time to level it late on. Inter Miami hitting the post on three separate occasions. Nashville SC won't care about that, though. You get credit for putting it in the back of the net, and they did as many times as the Herons did tonight. In four matches against Miami, Nashville is unbeaten. Two draws in CONCACAF Champions Cup, a win on August 15th, and a draw tonight that, let's face it, feels a little bit like a win as well. As we take a look at the final stats of this one, Nashville was outpossessed 59% to 41%. Nashville did outshoot Miami 15-14 away from home. Five shots on target, though, for Miami to just three shots on target for Nashville SC. Both teams with three corners at halftime, just one corner kick in the second half. That belonged to Miami late on. And the expected goals, pretty even. 2.4 for Miami and 2.1 for Nashville. A couple of big moments late in this game. Lionel Messi hitting the post in the 78th minute. That would have made it 3-1. Jason Palacios on a breakaway, getting behind Brian Schwaki after Messi had dribbled it around the Nashville goalkeeper, heading a ball away just with 1 minute left of the 90, keeping this match at 2-1, and giving NSC a fighter's chance that it took with a goal 1 minute into stoppage time. Those two defensive plays won't go in the stat sheet, but that's the story tonight. Nashville held on when it was 2-1, continued to ask questions, and got their chance. A Shaq Mohammed shot that caromed straight off Dane St. Clair, the goalkeeper, right to Sam Surridge, who poked it in from a foot away. Nashville is 16-3-6. The boys in gold have 54 points in Major League Soccer now this season. And the boys in gold march on inside the final nine matches of the year in front of the Supporters' Shield and Eastern Conference standings. When we come back, we'll take a look at the table around Major League Soccer, at the scores that are in progress here on Match Day 26. As it finishes, Nashville SC 2, Inter Miami 2, as you listen to Super Talk 99.7 WTN.
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0: Finishes 2-2 in South Florida tonight. Nashville SC splitting the points with Inter Miami. 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It finishes 1-0 to Red Bull New York tonight, who beat Columbus Crew on the road. DC United and Atlanta United finished scoreless 0-0. FC Cincinnati gets a goal from Kevin Danke 1 minute into second half stoppage time to split the points 3-3 against Charlotte FC. Orlando City beats Toronto FC 3-0, ending the Reds' 7-match unbeaten run. Games in progress. There are three of them at halftime. FC Dallas is up 1-0 on Portland with a Logan Farrington goal. Sporting Kansas City with a surprising 2-0 lead over LAFC. St. Louis City is up 3-1 over Minnesota United. 5 minutes in, Colorado Rapids are scoreless with CF Montreal at home, and Real Salt Lake is hosting New York City FC. That match is scoreless 5 minutes in as well. Coming up at 9:30, LA Galaxy will host Seattle Sounders, two teams that are struggling. Galaxy lost at Vancouver on Wednesday. Seattle is winless in 11 since May 13th. Then the San Jose Earthquakes, who ended an 8-match winless run with a win at San Diego on Wednesday, host the Houston Dynamo, who has just one defeat in their last 12 games. Tomorrow, there are three games to tell you about. Chicago Fire, who is drawn in four straight, takes on New England Revolution, is 1 point back and fourth. At 5:30 p.m., this is the match that Nashville SC fans will care about most. Vancouver Whitecaps host Austin FC. Vancouver, with tonight's results, will start their match tomorrow night 8 points back of Nashville SC. However, they have played two less games than the boys in gold. Vancouver has 46 points. If they're able to turn those two games in hand into 3 points each, then all of a sudden it's just a 2-point gap at the top of the supporter shield standings. Now, that being said, you always take points on the board over games in hand, and that is what Nashville has at the moment. However, that is one that Nashville fans will be keeping a watchful eye on as we enter the final 10 matches of the MLS season. San Diego is playing host to Philadelphia tomorrow night. That is Sunday Night Soccer on Apple TV. 8 p.m., the kickoff time here in Nashville. San Diego is clinging to 9th place in the West. Philadelphia is all the way up to 8th and could climb as high as 6th when the match week comes to an end. So let's take a look at what that means in the standings. Nashville SC extends its lead at the top. Nashville still 9 points clear of Miami. That's the best news that I can tell you tonight in the race for that one seed that is very important in the Eastern Conference. Nashville with 16 wins, 3 losses, and 6 draws now after tonight, scoring their 50th goal as well tonight. in this match. Miami second with 12 wins, 4 defeats, and 9 draws. They are on 45 points. New England sits in third with 40 points. They are now level with Charlotte as things currently sit. Chicago with a couple of games in hand on the top four. They sit there in fifth with 39 points. After they play tomorrow, they will then come to Nashville to take on the Boys in Gold next Saturday night. Of course, that was the fixture that saw Nashville score 7 goals against their visitors from the Windy City last season. Orlando 6th, Cincinnati 7th, and if the playoffs started today, it would be Philadelphia versus New York, New York Red Bulls, that is, in the 8-9 matchup, a play-in match for the right to play Nashville in a best 2 out of 3 series in the opening round of the Eastern Conference. So top 9 on each side make the postseason. Right now, New York Red Bulls sit in 9th with 30 points at 8-11-6. There are 3 teams level on points, though, with 29 points behind them. New York City, D.C., and Toronto. Then a 6-point gap down to Columbus, Atlanta, and Montreal at the bottom. 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Coming up, you hear the highlights of the way this one sounded tonight here on WTN, as we'll play you all 4 goals and a couple other pivotal moments in this 2-2 draw. It feels like a win for the Boys in Gold. Plus, manager B.J. Callahan will speak to the media as well. 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

0: Nashville SC gets a point on the road in Miami tonight. A match bookended by Sam Surridge goals, with a Lionel Messi goal in the middle there as well. You'll hear what it sounded like here on 104.5 The Zone. And tonight, of course, that means Super Talk 99.7 WTN. We appreciate our sister station here allowing us the evening, as we just about are going to get to BJ Callahan in just a moment. I believe he is starting his post-match comments in a minute. 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
1: Both penalty boxes. And you understand you're going to concede chances. So you have to remain like stable, mentally and emotionally stable, because you're going to give up a couple chances. But at the same time, you have that belief that there's chances out there. And I think that you see tonight that this team believes in each other and believes that they can go and win games.
2: Look at that, Alex on Zoom.
3: Yes, BJ. You know, obviously you guys have had a lot of big moments this year. Is it fair to call that equalizing goal by Sam Surridge one of the biggest moments of the season, just given the context, the opponent, the standings, everything?
1: I think for us, it's just about, you know, again, testing our resiliency as a group, testing our relentlessness, and understanding that we're going to try to play 90 plus minutes together. We're going to go for the goal. And I think it's just another way to kind of, you know, pressure test our mentality and our identity, and really proud of the group for you know, digging in and doing it.
3: And then the other on Sam specifically, just can you speak to the that moment for him? He obviously leads the team in goals, but getting two against that opponent, just how big was that for him?
1: Yeah, I think it's great. I think, you know, Sam I think was intentional with making runs in the penalty box tonight, getting into the in front of goal, and I think he got rewarded. And, you know, and that's, you know, that's part of his roles and responsibilities is to score goals, and really happy that he was able to get two tonight.
4: I just wanted to ask about Jason. I mean, he had, I think one of the better individual performances I've seen from a center back. What can you say about the game that he just had?
1: Yeah, I mean, Jason was probably man of the match tonight. I mean, there's a couple guys, but just the way that he defends, whether it's the penalty box in space covering for people, a top performance by him. And I think he shows that he's a guy that can defend the space in front of him, defend the space behind him, and also, you know, in the penalty box, it's difficult. You know, he's blocking shots and making huge plays. So a big performance by Jason.
2: That was it, though. All right. Had a good game. All right. Thank you, guys. We'll be right back.
0: That is BJ Callahan speaking with the media, and you will hear no arguments here from the broadcast booth. Jason Palacios was absolutely outstanding tonight for Nashville SC. 9 defensive contributions, including a clearance off the line, 5 total clearances, a pair of ball recoveries. He had 64 touches of the ball as an attacker, 45 accurate passes out of 48 efforts. 64 touches. He was everywhere. 3 touches in the opposition box as well. He got forward a little bit for Nashville in the attack as well. He had maybe the moment of the match before the second goal, as we listen to how everything sounded here tonight on 104.5 The Zone. And again, I'm talking out of routine. Super Talk 99.7 WTN, of course, here tonight. Sam Surridge with the opener, 4 minutes in. Sam Surridge has it. Flag stays down for now. Sam Surridge shoots, and Sam Surridge has scored. Super Sam Surridge has silenced the South Florida crowd. Route 1 over the top. A breakaway goal for Nashville's number 9. Super Sam Surridge for the 14th time this MLS season. It was 1-0 Nashville early. 15 minutes later, Brian Schwacki would make a big save on a deep shot from Lionel Messi, but that save would concede a corner kick that Miami would immediately turn in. And it's crossed in and headed home. Ian Frey. That was quick. It was very quick, just about 30 seconds after the corner was conceded, and it ended up being a Reed Baker Whiting own goal. That was in the 20th minute. It was 1-1 at halftime. 12 minutes into the second half, after a free kick to Miami on the near flank, a couple of passes later, the left foot of Lionel Messi broke the deadlock. Off the free kick, here is Messi from long range, scoring past Schwaki. Lionel Messi scoring for the 19th time this season and ending a miniature two-match goal drought. His 99th goal for Inter Miami in all competitions. It was assisted by his fellow World Cup winner for Argentina, Rodrigo De Paul. It was 2-1, 62 minutes in from South Florida. As this match continued, Messi would hit the post in the 78th minute, going very close to making this 3-1. Nashville would continue to battle, continue to fight, and Lionel Messi in transition thought that he had a second. Schwaki, right-footed shot, blocked away by Palacios. Lionel Messi that close to the dagger. Palacios gets back and nods it over. A just immense Jason Palacios tonight. He was magnificent. And that goal line clearance led Nashville into second half stoppage time, allowing them to equalize with Sam Surridge. And in the area, Shaq Mohammed, right-footed shot, palmed wide, rebound sent in! Sam Surridge, it's equalizer in Miami! Never count out Nashville SC! Sam Surridge's 15th goal. It's a 2-2 deadlock, and Nashville SC remains 9 points clear of Inter Miami at the top. Very fun one tonight. Appreciate you all joining us here on Super Talk 99.7 WTN as the boys in gold march into the final 9 games of the MLS calendar. Still up 9 in the East, up 9 on second place Miami. We'll see exactly what that gap looks like next week when they host Chicago. 8 o'clock pregame, 8:30 the kick right here at Super Talk 99.7 WTN. For Jackson Williams and Zach Kroll back at our studios, I'm Will Bowling saying good night for the broadcast booth. Nashville gets a point in Miami.
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6: A battleship on the move. I'm Jane Fergus, Fox News. The conflict between the United States and Iran is escalating. Fox's Trey Yingst is aboard the USS Washington warship in the Arabian Sea.
7: As the USS George Washington is operating, it is protected by a variety of guided missile destroyers. Things are changing very rapidly. Iran has ramped up attacks on U.S. warships, and that is the reason that these sailors and pilots continue to fly these critical missions in the area of operation. There is one other, George W. Bush, H.W. Bush aircraft carrier, and again, a variety of destroyers. As the United States is looking to project power against the Iranian regime, they continue daily nighttime operations to ensure that the pilots and sailors are ready for any sort of incoming threat. We know Iran tried to target this vessel.
6: President Trump is accusing Iran of prolonging the conflict to complicate U.S. midterm elections, and he believes the conflict will end soon after the voting is held. Russian President Vladimir Putin is sending a warning to European nations that might be thinking of helping Ukraine.
8: Putin was at an economic summit in India when he told reporters that if European governments send troops into Ukraine, it will mean a war with Russia. Putin also denied his country posed any threat to Europe, saying there is no such threat and never has been. Earlier this month, French President Macron said 26 of Ukraine's allies have pledged to deploy troops as a reassurance force once fighting ends with Russia. He also said the reassurance force does not have the will or the objective of waging war against Russia, but will work to prevent new major aggression. Till NATO, Fox News.
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10: 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And I am your host, Jennifer Sheets, S-H-E-E-T-S. And I am joined in studio with my beautiful co-host, Angela Cherry. Hi, Ange.
11: Hi, Jen.
10: And my amazing producer in the booth, RJ.
12: Pleasure to be here, Jen.
10: So happy that you are. And I have a fantastic guest in the studio today that I cannot wait to get to talk to. But if you are wondering, what is this show? Like, you're driving through town, you're listening across the pond, right? We always say every week, Andrew, we have to say our shout out to Spain because there are people listening there, Michigan,
11: everywhere.
10: California,
11: Paris.
10: Yeah, everywhere. You're listening online. You're like, what is the show? This show's for you. This show is what we spend 70% of our lives doing that's working. This is what the show is about. And it does not matter if you're the CEO of a company, if you're the line haul driver, shout out to all my line haul drivers. You could be in education, entertainment, sports. You could be selling something on your own. It's just simply the talent that other people choose to surround themselves with. This show is for you. And every single week, we are going to take apart topics. We're going to have phenomenal guests in, like, when do we have today? And we're going to, like, really find out kind of the nitty gritty. What's the truth about what's going on out there in the world? That's outside the news, outside of the media, us that have to live this each and every week, like, what is happening? And that's our real stories. And we're going to laugh. We're going to have serious talks. We might get bleeped by RJ every now and again. I don't know.
12: I have the colorful buttons and I will use them.
10: You have. You didn't have your applause button for us today. Yeah. Like, you got to have that ready because of my guests. So, like, when we do all the good things, we need that, right?
12: I've got the button ready to go.
10: Okay, that's good.
11: RJ's coming through.
10: I have been gone. I've been in California. Like, I've traveled, like, probably once a week for the last, I don't know how many months. And same as you. You just came back from Vegas, right?
11: Yeah.
10: How was Vegas?
11: Vegas was incredible. It was actually warmer here in Nashville when I got home than it was in Vegas.
10: Which is so funny because I said in California, like, it felt like here. And it's never like that this time of year.
11: Yeah.
12: Y'all went to Vegas and you didn't invite me?
10: She went to Vegas.
11: Next time.
10: We'll put you in the suitcase, right? Hey, like, I love it because we talked about the Chad Smith Foundation we went to in New York. And then it was the golf jam. And so it was amazing because Will Ferrell was there and Chad Smith. And we had, like, Brecken Meyer. We had Kevin Connolly, everything. But Chad is a phenomenal musician and has this great philanthropic cause. And you were doing all the stuff for work that was there.
11: Yeah.
10: Met some good people.
11: I did. I met some incredible people. That's what it's all about, right?
10: Yep. Some new opportunities. And relationships. Just like because of the relationship you have, we have our beautiful guest in here today with us. So I wanted to share with you how special this is to have her in the room, because anybody that knows anything about, like, TEDx talks and being a competitive athlete or anything like that and how that works together, this is a person you need to talk to. So I want to give her, like, full biography here, because it's important that when I'm done, you understand the talent in this room that we get to pick her brain today. So, and we're gonna have a lot of takeaways from this today. So, but I mean, she's an entrepreneur. She's a TEDx speaker. She's an MC. She's a 3-time TEDx organizer focused on, like, helpful, thoughtful, high integrity leaders and turning what they know into very meaningful influence. And so she's a former corporate sales executive and high level competitive athlete, which we talked about before. Like, I love, I'll have her share a little bit more about that later. But she also brings this unique perspective to leadership, communication, business development, and thought leadership specifically. Her experience, it just spans complex sales, marketing, brand development, media, technology, strategic partnerships, executive communication. And through her company, Create and Innovate Solutions, Amanda partners with individuals and organizations who are ready to just really step into thought leadership, which is huge these days. People need that. And she helps them clarify what they have to say. You know, if you ever wonder how you shape your idea into a compelling message, that's what Amanda does. She identifies opportunities to share those ideas. She builds influence in a way that just, you know, it really feels human, aligned, and sustainable. And she has organized 3 TEDx events and coached 40 plus TEDx speakers. Listen up, everybody.
11: Wow.
10: That's incredible. Yeah. As I said, helping leaders move their ideas from concept to stage. And she's also been recognized, buckle up, buttercups, as a Nashville Business Journal 40 Under 40 nominee in 2020. 2022, 2024, and she was a 2023 Nashville Emerging Leaders Award finalist in the education category. She was also honored to be named part of the 10 Under 40 Marshall Goldsmith Program, and she holds a Master of Science in Management and Leadership, a Bachelor of Science in Healthcare Management, along with a certificate, well, a certification in surgical technology and additional certifications in areas including conceptual selling, project management, digital marketing, social media, and leadership. And really, the heart of what Amanda does is her core beliefs, which is every conversation's an opportunity to make a positive impact on a person sitting in front of you. Amen to that. And when you fail to use your gifts, you withhold value.

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1: And, you know, Angela and I had some questions and everything, and I know that your resume spans competitive athletics, which I would love for you to share a little bit more about that too, corporate sales, healthcare, technology, media, entrepreneurship, and TEDx. So when you strip all of that away, like, what is that thread that you think connects like every single chapter of your life?
2: Yeah, it's definitely relationship building. It's how do you build meaningful relationships with the people around you, and how do you do great quality work?
1: That's key, isn't it?
2: Yeah.
1: Because everything connects. We were talking about that before the show, right? Yeah. And you're connected. Like, that's how we all get connected.
3: Yes. I mean, it leads so many places.
1: It does. Yep.
3: Especially when you really dive into it and embrace it. So I have a question for you. Yeah. You know, before you became someone who helps other people find and communicate their ideas, was there a moment when you struggled to recognize the value of your own voice?
2: For sure. So I'm naturally introverted. I'm not self-promotional in any way. Yes. And in 2020, my daughter's school got destroyed by the tornadoes that came through Nashville. And so that forced me kind of into entrepreneurship at that time. I had a good corporate job and then transitioned over to entrepreneurship. So when that happened, I recognized the value of using your own voice to attract opportunities versus having to hunt for everything. And so at that moment, I understood the power of public speaking and developing communication skills and leveraging tools like social media to attract inbound opportunities. So that was really a powerful moment for me, and kind of what took me from, you know, being super shy. I didn't really like to do public speaking, even though I did corporate presentations, but it wasn't a skill set that I really leaned into. And at that moment, I knew that it was time to lean in.
1: Isn't it crazy how something like that happening can really shift your focus into a whole nother direction? And I think there's people that choose to use it for good and push themselves forward, and then ones that shrink in it.
3: Right.
1: I mean, and we've talked about that before on the show, and here you just leaned into it.
2: Well, and it's really uncomfortable. Like, this type of stuff is not natural behavior for everybody. So regardless of whether or not you're an introvert or an extrovert, you know, developing these types of skills so that you can function in a media capacity is really a powerful thing, but it's not natural to everybody.
1: No, and I think that the beauty of that, though, too, is that if we all were naturally not like that, we wouldn't be getting information out. We wouldn't be helping one another. That stuff wouldn't exist. So to me, that is like such a blessing to kind of be able to come around and do that. I know that you describe yourself as, you know, the competitive, like a formal competitive high level athlete. I know we talked about gymnastics, right?
2: Yeah.
1: Because that's going to be the first thing anyone is going to ask me. I see my text messages going, what sport was she in?
2: Yeah.
1: Do you mind sharing a little bit about that?
2: Yeah, so I was a high-level competitive gymnast. I started gymnastics super young, so I was around 5 or 6. And then I really excelled in the sport really young. So I was doing high-level competitive gymnastics starting around 9, 8, 9, 10 years old. And that was the sport that I loved, and it was really my first passion.
1: See, we get that because of my daughter, right? I was talking about my daughter had done competitive cheer, so gymnastics was a part of that. And I have so much respect for gymnasts.
3: Yeah.
1: I mean, that's a crazy sport.
3: It is. I mean, I tried to do it when I was in middle school.
1: No one wanted to see me try to do it. This is why I'm glad there was not social media when I was younger, because someone would have got a video of that.
3: Right. You know, so athletes are trained to perform while thought leaders are often asked to be vulnerable. So how have you learned to balance strength and authenticity?
2: Yeah, so gymnastics is a sport around perfection. And this is another thing that kind of like goes into that thought leadership space, because a lot of people are challenged with trying to get their ideas out there because they want things to be perfect. So like the balance is
1: you and I both are like, yep, that's it.
3: Been there, done that. Mm-hmm.
2: Yeah. And gymnastics is a sport of failure as well. So there's this weird dichotomy of failure and perfection that's rolled into one. And anybody that's looking to bring their thought leadership to life, it's the same way. It's getting ideas out there and trying to figure out what works, but then also trying to, you know, navigate their potential perfectionism issues.
1: I feel like that's innate in all of us, is try to be our best selves no matter what we do, but we're not allowing ourselves to fail enough, or we're too worried about what other people think of us when that happens versus just getting up and going again.
3: Oh yeah. The best thing I ever did was lose the weight of other people's opinions.
1: Oh yeah. We've had big serious discussions about this. I think with both your daughters here today, that's a good thing to talk about, leaning into that and how you got to where you were and where you are right now, because of the fact that we are such self-doubters and we can't get out of our own way sometimes. And I'd had lots of that where I was taking everybody's opinion into consideration, and it's stifling. It's like having chains.

0: around you. Did you feel like, even though you had made that shift, do you ever go back to the feeling like that sometimes? Or have you felt like you've, like Angela, where you've kind of freed yourself from it?
1: I mean, I think it seeps in, right? Like, I give myself the opportunity to allow it to seep in for a short time and then let it go. There's, you know, the let it go methodology. And so, yes, it's completely natural. Even if you, I mean, if you're trying something new, that is where it's going to really hit home. But yeah, that's...
0: And you can't be afraid of it now. No. But I was, like when I was younger, like when I was their age, I never wanted to screw anything up.
2: Oh, yeah, absolutely.
0: So I can imagine with gymnastics and then how that mindset is and switching to where you're at now and being a thought leader, which is huge, by the way. What you do is massive. And I want to ask that because there's brilliant people everywhere who remain virtually invisible. So in your opinion, like what do some highly qualified people do you feel struggle with to claim their own expertise?
1: Yeah, I think a lot of creatives are very high level people. They have a lot of ideas. And it's really kind of leaning into what ideas are yours. What ideas should you lean into, and how can you bring those to the world in a way that feels authentic to you? Not everybody wants to be a social media influencer, right? But there's a difference between building influence and being an influencer. And so leveraging different types of media, whether it's audio or video, whatever you feel comfortable with, those are the things that I get really excited about and helping others do.
0: RJ, you know how she was just talking about that, like the using media and stuff? Like, you know, have you found that there's one platform that people go to when they're trying to put themselves out there for the first time that's more forgiving?
3: I mean, as someone who's been trying to put stuff out there recently, there's really no bad platform to start doing it if you're making content. Like, if you're trying to get a younger audience, probably like Instagram, TikTok, obviously, because like short form content sells, and then you can translate that to other platforms like YouTube or your Twitter/X, whatever you want to call it.
0: Good places to start.
1: Yeah, and you never know what's going to work, right? So yeah. Maybe you try.
3: And stay the heck away from Blue
1: time.
3: Sky.
0: yeah, right? Yeah, you have to keep trying because you just don't know.
1: And you just don't know. And sometimes if you just maybe try out a couple of different things and look at the analytics, you can kind of get a better idea of where your actual audience is.
0: I love that. You have a big social media presence, Angela.
2: It's decent.
0: That's good.
2: It's growing. I'm grateful.
0: It's amazing.
2: So, you know, I was just curious, you know, can a person be influential without being loud constantly online or charismatic person in the room?
1: Yeah. So I think about my kiddo. She's in here right now. You know, we all carry our own level of influence, and the people around us are the people that we typically have massive influence over. So I know it's really easy to get caught up in the big numbers and trying to grow massive social media followings. But the biggest influence happens with those closest to us. And so I think about my daughter, and she carries a massive level of influence on me, or my husband or my mom. And so it's easy, like I said, to look at the large audience, but it's incredibly important to look at who's sitting right in front of you.
0: You know, absolutely. I think that this age that everyone's growing up in and coming into, that we were talking about off air about how we all grew up, where, you know, we didn't have that kind of voice that we're trying to encourage our children to have. But it's a dangerous area to be in, you know, it can, because trying to protect them from what could be harmful out there, to giving them a voice and stuff. And I want to talk about that. I got lots of questions, but I know we got to go to a break. Angie's got questions. I got questions. We're going to have people leaving here feeling pretty good, and they're going to be coming and finding you. So that'll be wonderful, but we're going to take a quick break. But before we do, I just want to let you know, there is a new platform that is getting ready to launch, to come out. And I am telling you right now, this is a game changer. They have chosen to launch it on our show. This is going to be a platform that will allow discrimination to be gone out of hiring. It's going to change everything. It's going to eliminate a resume. It's going to take away all of it. And you are going to want to be a part of it, because I know all of you out there, whether you're fresh out of college or you're one of those that in your late 40s, early 50s, that got dumped from all the stuff and continuing, this is what you want to pay attention to. And that's HireFlow 360. So stay tuned for that. And when we come back, we're going to have more with Amanda Banks, more with Angela Cherry, more with RJ. I'm Jennifer Sheets, S-H-E-E-T-S. 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
0: 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And I am joined live in studio on this beautiful Saturday night after the soccer game, MLS game, by Angela Cherry, my wonderful co-host who joins me all the time. Love having her here. And our beautiful guest, Amanda Banks, inside and out. And she is an entrepreneur. She is a founder and create, everything that you've done, right? You know, and she's a founder of Create and Innovate Solutions. And also, just to let you guys know, it's TEDx Old Hickory.
1: It is TEDx Old Hickory.
0: So we wanted to talk about ideas because one of the things that you share when you talk about is people finding an idea that's worth them having their influence with, right? And how to turn that into something that's meaningful and everything. And so, you know, many people know that they have experience and wisdom, but they can't identify like their central message. That is actually a hard thing to do because you can be all over the map with things. And then you're like, how do I focus that into one thing? So, you know, how do you help someone really uncover the idea that they are actually uniquely qualified to share?
1: Yeah. So I'm going to run an exercise for everybody that's tuning in. So I typically walk my speakers through this exercise and I have them write down these four things. One is, who are you, without any titles? The second one is, what are you passionate about? The third one is, what industries do you have unique experience in? And then the fourth one is, what do you have experience in that has absolutely nothing to do with your business or your job? So for example, gymnastics would be one of mine. And typically what I find is really good ideas can be captured in the intersection between those four things. And so when people write that out, they can visualize different ideas that may be unique or different or interesting that they haven't even really considered again. But that's a good structured way to kind of get things on paper and to find that intersection of the things that you should be sharing.
0: I love that you said that because Angela and I have talked in here before about like unique opportunities for people that have to pivot in life, right? Like you find yourself, like we were talking about like jobs getting dumped or, you know, at a certain age and let go, or you're coming out of college, you thought you were going to do one thing, you're doing something else, or life change, you know, divorce, anything like that. And it's like you're this like plethora of information and how do you focus that down? But we always challenge people to think of the crazy things to do.
2: Yeah.
0: Because we had even one episode, we were talking about the crazy jobs that you can have out there that people have made money at.
1: Yeah.
0: and they're wild.
2: Oh, they are.
0: So this is interesting that you do that. I love that, by the way.
2: So, okay, so you ask them these questions. Is there a question, let's say, that you ask them when you know that they have a powerful idea that's in there, but they're maybe still speaking in safe, polished language or not really finding that voice or place? How do you navigate that?
1: So that's a journey, and okay. There's a level of unlearning that typically has to happen. So especially with professional speakers that are used to giving keynotes or something along those lines, if you're giving a TEDx Old Hickory talk, it's a different type of format. Or if you're speaking in ideas versus broad concepts, that's also a different format. And so there's typically a level of unlearning, and depending upon how comfortable you are with unlearning and kind of navigating the process.
0: Oh, yeah, that's a big deal.
1: It can be super quick, or it can take months. You know, with my TEDx Old Hickory speakers, I coach them for 5 months. So it's really a long process to get people from just coming up with their own ideas, but really diving a little bit further into what they actually should be sharing and that level of unlearning.
0: Has any of it ever surprised you? Like, I mean, let's say you're talking with someone and they're telling you everything and they're doing the 4 points and they're answering what you said. And then all of a sudden something comes together that just shocks you that would be their path or their way. Has that ever happened?
1: Yeah. So I'll give an example of one of my TEDx Old Hickory speakers. He was the former chief marketing intelligence officer of Nissan. And when he came to me and we started talking about ideas, he really was talking about, you know, things like data science or market insights, things that you believe that he would talk on based on what his role is within that organization. And when we got underneath the hood a little bit, we realized that he had incredible expertise in navigating death as an executive leader, as well as helping his employees navigate that. So he gave a TEDx Old Hickory talk on that. It ended up being a TEDx editor's pick on the editor's pick list.
0: And wow.
1: It was one of those things where, like, he didn't think that that's what the market would potentially see from or hear from him, but he decided to switch his idea a little bit and go into something a little bit more vulnerable.
0: You know, that, like, when you talk about something surprising you, that's exactly what I mean. It's like somebody says something that's completely different and out of character or whatever that is, you know, that would be jaw-dropping, and that would be jaw-dropping.
1: Well, and it takes a level of courage to be able to step into some of that stuff and to speak on things that you may not have, you know, polished talks on. And so, yeah, it takes a level of courage and vulnerability to dive into that.
0: Oh, yeah. I could see that for sure. And then, by the way, too, when you talk about that, I start thinking, I'm like, would I have something interesting like that? I'm like, maybe. I don't know.
1: We all do.
0: If we dig deep enough, right?
1: Yeah. We do.
2: We need to go through the journey, Jennifer.
0: We definitely need to do the journey. I don't know. That might be scary for you, Amanda. Yeah. I don't know.
1: Hey, we all have unique and interesting things and ideas that potentially need to come to life.
0: Well, I know we're talking about that too, weren't you? Because you were saying something about, you know, people talk about their idea truly being theirs, and like how what if they steal something from somebody? I don't know, and yeah. They're bringing it to you.
2: How do you know that something that it's simply something that they have not just absorbed because it's popular in their industry and really part of their journey?
1: It's part of diving deeper and asking okay. The questions and trying to get, like, what does this mean to you? Why? You know, you've got to figure out, you know, your own authenticity and what are the things that you should be sharing and what are things that are unique and different to yourself. And once again, going through that exercise, who are you? What are you passionate about? What industries do you have experience in? And what do you have knowledge in that's not directly related to your job? Going through that exercise, not just once, but on a continuous basis, helps kind of uncover some of those things.
0: You had a question, RJ, didn't you? I know you do.
3: Well, it was just, you were talking about like stealing ideas. Yeah. And I'm like, I'm just sitting over thinking like, well, technically there isn't really an original thought in the world. Everything's been done and it's just a matter of repurposing it until we find a way to make it unique or interesting.
0: The 30,000 foot view.
2: There we go.
3: Exactly.
0: Every point of view, right? So it should be encouraging. This is why I'm asking this question, because I would think this is encouraging to people, because you just don't know, you know, where someone's, you know, beautiful expertise is lying. And then you want to bring that out of them. And then they take that trajectory to being a thought leader, right?
1: Yeah. So I had somebody that shared something with me when I first started on my journey. And he said, Amanda, if you're not sharing your unique experience, ideas, wisdom with the world, you may be doing people a disservice. And I've thought a lot about that because oftentimes when we think about sharing things from even an influencer perspective, it's typically about me, me, me, me, me.
2: Right.
1: But really, in thought leadership, it's about everybody else. It's how can you use your ideas and your wisdom and your knowledge and your experiences, good and bad, to capture those and then distribute them in a way where people can actually understand and connect with them.
0: I love to use something you said earlier because you were talking about it being like when we were saying influencer or whatever, but you were saying it's a being of service.
1: Yes.
0: Do you mind repeating that again? Because I thought that was one of our t-shirt things. We always say every week we have like these t-shirt quotes.
2: We're going to have the best t-shirts.
0: Yes, we're going to make this big group of t-shirts for Christmas of all the quotes that people have said on the show that are brilliant. But you said it earlier. Do you mind repeating? This is wonderful.
1: I think this is what you're referring to is there's a difference between building influence and being an influencer.
0: Yes.
1: It's how do you make an impact or create service for those around you. That's building influence.
0: It.
1: Or
0: yes.
1: Influencer is just all self-promotional and about me, me, me.
2: Yeah.
0: What do you think is the worst piece of advice that people give others that may be tempted to do, go off on their own and be in social media to be of service or to give their thoughts or something that they sit back on and they believe?
1: I highly believe that you need to have somebody in collaboration to help you do this. It is because it's my line of work, right? And I believe in the work that I do. But also, this is not something, once again, that comes natural to people. And it takes a lot of deep work to understand what should you be talking about and then structuring it in a way where people can actually understand what you're trying to say.
0: Yeah, that's
1: and
0: big.
1: If you can't speak clearly on all the things that you're trying to communicate on, you can't be of service. They can't understand what you're talking about.
2: Right. Yep. So what is one belief that you hold today that you would have been afraid to say publicly, let's say 5 years ago?
1: I mean, every conversation is to impact the life of just the person sitting right in front of you. And it wouldn't have been that I was afraid to say that.
2: Okay.
1: But I wouldn't have been able to communicate it as clearly as I can now because I didn't think about the things that I necessarily believed in. And that's another point for the audience is, you know, find a couple of belief statements and some things that you're rooted in so that when you do have opportunities to communicate, whether it's, you know, to the people around you that you love that are in your sphere of influence or even through these types of environments, is having the ability to communicate on your own belief statements.
0: What's the biggest audience that you have been in front of or had someone that you trained be in front of?
1: Yeah. So one of my clients is the number one thought leader and executive coach in the world.
2: That's incredible.
0: That's fantastic.
1: He's got, I think it's like 1.6 or 1.7 million followers on LinkedIn, which is basically like a billion followers on any other platform.
0: I was just going to say that there's like a billion followers on any other platform.
1: And for anybody listening, he's 77. He's either 77 or 78. And so that's a beautiful thing as well, is he is still crushing it on social media.
2: Wow.
1: And he's 77, I believe.
0: I wanted you to talk about this.
2: Yes.
0: I have a few more questions about that too, but I know we're at the bottom of the hour. We're going to take a quick break a minute, but you know, you sharing this, Amanda, I think is going to really inspire people to kind of think about and reevaluate where they are in their life and what they have offer, what they can offer and offer of service to other people by using their voice. And, you know, and Angela, you know, you have your podcast that you have and all the things that you're doing. You're heading to Paris in a couple weeks and the influence you have, you're speaking on panels and stuff like that as well. And I feel like, you know, when you have that voice and you're not afraid to use it, powerful things happen. You really can trailblaze with that. So that's what we want you all to do out there that are listening. We want to give you that little oomph to do it, you know. And so when we come back, we're going to talk a little bit more about the ingredients of that, ask her some fun questions, Amanda, some fun questions. And hopefully when you come back, you'll make sure you tell your friends about it, that you can go pick us up on every single platform our podcast goes up on. We're almost like 250 some shows in now. And we want to thank HireFlow 360 for helping us make this happen. And even though that if you're like wondering, like we're on a different time, that's because the soccer game, because Nashville soccer team is doing amazing. So, you know, we're having them on our show and actually on our station broadcasting. But when we come back, we'll have a bunch more with Amanda Banks, Angela Cherry, RJ. I'm Jennifer Sheets, S-H-E-E-T-T-S, like sheets of paper. Sheets. I almost said something. You almost had to bleep me there. I didn't mean to. We'll have more with everybody here. We're going to have a great time. And you're listening to Master the Workforce on Super Talk 99.7 WTN.
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0: Working late on Saturday night in downtown Nashville, Tennessee. And I am Jennifer Sheets, your host, S-H-E-E-T-S. You can find me on Instagram at The Jennifer Sheets, LinkedIn, all the platforms. And this is Master the Workforce. And after the show, every single week, we go up on every platform with our podcast. And I am joined live in studio today with a beautiful Angela Cherry, who's my wonderful co-host, partner in crime. Yay.
2: Thank you. Thank you so
0: my
2: much.
0: My amazing producer, RJ. You got to give yourself applause. Right?
3: I'll just say thank you. Thank you very much.
0: And then the wonderful and amazing Amanda Banks. And Amanda's a yes, give her a hand.
13: Thank you.
0: Yes, I'm so thankful that she spent her Saturday night here. And both Angela and Amanda have their teenage daughters in here with us. So I love it because you all know that I've brought my daughter in here before and my son. And if you're driving through and you're tuning in, I know it's the bottom of the hour, like what's going on? What's the show about? This show is about what we spend 70% of our lives doing, and that is working. And, you know, when we talk about there's things that miss the needle in national news and the media and everything, and that's what we're here for. We're here to tell the truth. We tell the ugly truth. By the way, that was a really good movie with Gerard Butler and Catherine Heigl.
2: That was
0: you ever
2: a really
0: see that?
2: Good
0: though?
2: Movie.
0: You ever see that movie?
13: I haven't seen it.
0: Yeah, might have a content not appropriate for younger ones, but yeah. Yes, you definitely did watch it. It's a good one.
2: It'll make you laugh.
0: Okay. Hi, Gerard Butler, if you're out there listening. Anyway, so Amanda's an entrepreneur. She's in thought leadership development and distribution strategist. She's helping leaders turn expertise into influence and opportunity. She's a TEDx speaker and TEDx Old Hickory organizer. And so we've been talking with her because she has been, you know, coached 40-plus TEDx speakers. She actually has coached, what did you say, the number one speaker in the world?
13: So the number one executive coach and thought leader in the world. He's a client of mine. I've not necessarily coached him.
0: Still, he's a client of yours. That tells you. And you say 77, right?
13: Yes. And he is amazing.
0: See, there is no excuses.
13: Marshall Goldsmith.
0: Marshall Goldsmith. Everybody got that? Marshall Goldsmith. Go look him up.
2: If you're not following him on LinkedIn, go do it now.
0: Yeah. Now add to his 1.6 million followers on LinkedIn.
2: Yeah.
0: And by the way, yes, LinkedIn can be cool. All of you
2: it
0: that are younger.
2: Don't sleep on LinkedIn. I think we were talking about that one night.
13: Don't sleep on LinkedIn.
0: Yeah, don't sleep on LinkedIn. No way. I mean, you can meet some amazing people. One of my biggest accounts I ever got was from someone messaging me on LinkedIn.
2: I've met the most incredible people
0: from
2: LinkedIn.
0: I'm like, I'm not getting paid for that. Neither are you, or neither are you.
13: Nope.
2: Right?
0: Hey, if you're out there, just tease it. Okay, I have some fun questions for you because when you're a woman entrepreneur, a female entrepreneur, and you have like crazy things happen and you're out and you're speaking out in public, you're leading groups of people, you're training people, like have you ever had a moment where someone's actually telling you something that's very, very serious and you just envisioning something else and it's just like you think it's impossible and you just can't, like, you wrap your brain, but you start laughing. Like, because this is something that's like a real deal. Like, people talk about, like, is that serious? Are they being serious? Have you ever had that moment? Like, are they being serious or are they not? Like, I can't imagine the things that people come to you with.
13: I can't say that I have. I'm pretty intense naturally. So, like, I'm on the opposite side. I probably should be laughing at things, and I'm looking at them with, like, this very, like, are you serious face. So I may be on the total opposite end of that spectrum.
0: This is good because this is, like, me digging in, like, Angela. Like, what makes you laugh? Like, what's a funny movie or something that makes you laugh?
13: You know, I haven't really thought about it.
0: Daughter's looking at you right now. She's curious.
13: Like, I'm totally into the tea, spilling the tea humor. So, like, I don't know if any parents out there are listening, but, like, Aaliyah and I spend time spilling the tea, and I love that. I think it's absolutely hysterical. Like,
0: yeah. She's over your lamp.
13: Yeah. We're embarrassed, but yes, I think it's hilarious. So, like,
3: so
13: I love teenage
3: movies now.
0: Yes.
2: Savannah's over here laughing too, because that's what we spend time doing after I pick her up from school. Is that when you guys do it?
13: Yeah, and even when our friends, like, hang out, I'm like, hey, it's time to spill the tea. So. I'm the parent that gets, like, some really cool tea.
0: You know what they're probably really laughing at? They're probably really laughing at, or they're going, they're saying tea. Like, they're gone.
2: They're so embarrassed. I can hear Savannah going, this is so cringe.
0: That's what my daughter says to me all the time. It's so cringe. Nothing like your teenage daughter to put your butt in place at any time.
2: That's right.
13: Hey, they are a mirror. Right. They are a mirror of everything. Yes,
0: they are, for sure.
2: For sure.
0: Okay, so we ask fun questions, questions.
2: I have one.
0: Yep, go for it.
2: I love this question.
0: I know, we love this question. What's the worst
2: piece of advice you've ever received?
13: Like, Hold off. Like,
0: really?
13: Just don't move forward. Like,
2: okay.
13: I also, so this is a fun story. I call it find your sparkly shoes. So when I first started speaking, I had somebody tell me don't wear sparkles. Cause if you have seen me speak, I usually wear sparkly shoes or a sparkly jacket. It's a signature now. But when I first started speaking, I had a mentor that told me, don't wear sparkles. They won't take you seriously, because I was speaking a lot in corporate. And so I took that advice for a little bit. And then I finally was like, you know what? I'm wearing the freaking sparkly shoes. I was a gymnast. Like, Swarovski crystals are just part of my nature. And when I started wearing those shoes, it became a signature. And so now, if you see me out speaking, I'm typically in, I mean, I'm in studio right now with a pair of sparkly sneaks on.
2: I was about to say, for all those listening, she is wearing sparkly shoes, and they're awesome.
0: RJ, that's where we needed another applause, because I want you to know, like, how excited I am about you saying this. Because let's talk about that with women in corporate for a minute. You being an entrepreneur, you're being an entrepreneur, I'm an entrepreneur. Okay. I hate the advice that they used to give women, that they still do, about hiding who you are. I even seen it so much in female sports. It used to be back in the day, like if the girls played volleyball or basketball, like, don't wear your hair long, don't paint your nails, don't wear a ribbon in your hair. Like, now the girls playing softball have ribbons in their hair. Now that, like, it does, I'm not saying that you have to, you just be you. Like, why do you have to be one thing or other? Can't you be anything, right? So I love that you pushed back on that. No way. And corporate's too stuffy, by the way. If they'd be a little bit more like how they are when they're not in corporate, we might get a little bit farther with things.
2: Yeah. Absolutely. I mean, I feel like personally, the more authentic I become, the bigger opportunities I attract to myself and in my my world. I don't know if you've experienced that at all, but, like, really just embracing who you are, and, you know, you can evolve and change over time, but that's where I think is, like, it's, along with everything else, helped change the trajectory of my life.
13: Yeah. So I come from corporate. I was in suits and heels and all of the things. And when I became an entrepreneur, it took me a little bit of unlearning. We talked about unlearning earlier, but unlearning to, like, kind of navigate. And now you'll see me in sparkly shoes. And, you know, if I'm speaking in a sports kind of industry, I'm usually in t-shirt and sweat. But, like, I've learned that my value is not showcased by the clothing that I wear or by the sparkly shoes that I have, but how I show up and how I serve.
2: Right.
13: And so I let a lot of that stuff go.
0: I think us women had a bad rap for that, because it used to be how you dressed, or, like, do you remember the days when you'd go, well, I don't know, I'm older than you too, so I don't know. They used to make it where you had to wear a skirt to work that couldn't be more than a little bit above your knee, and you had to wear nylons or tights, and you couldn't wear open-toed shoes. I'm like, because you're distracted, that you can't do your job. Like, what is the whole point of that? Why can't I wear what I want? I don't tell you, like, what size trousers you need to wear, or what kind of, like, you know, get rid of that vest because you look like an idiot. I don't know. Like,
13: well, and there's a level of understanding your audience, right? So,
2: right.
13: Like, you, part of my role is to ensure that how I'm showing up, I can connect. And so if showing up and speaking in a corporate environment means wearing, you know, a little bit more of a professional attire and my sparkly sneaks, that isn't, I have to have
0: I'm not into that. Yes.
13: But I do even have suit jackets that have a little bit of some sparkle to them too. And so it's also knowing your audience and understanding how to show up in a way that you can connect with them too.
0: I mean, you really want people to see you.
2: Yeah, absolutely. Yeah. So on the opposite side of that question, what's the best piece of advice you've ever been given?
13: So for me, like, I have lots of incredible mentors and amazing advice thrown at me all the time, but it's just moving forward. It's, if you have an idea, you have to move forward. It's one foot in front of the other. Take that first step. And oftentimes that's the hardest part. It's just saying yes and moving on, and giving yourself the opportunity to try it. So the best piece of advice is just move forward, put one foot in front of the other.
0: That is one of our mantras in here, right? Because we say failure is not an option. I mean, you're going to fail. We talked about this off air, but you have to learn how to pick yourself up and keep going.
2: You just have to do it. Do the things. Yeah. If you have an idea, go for it. I mean, so what if it doesn't work out? You've learned something from it, I'm sure.
0: You're like one step closer to the big thing.
2: What if it does work out?
0: I mean, yeah, like you gain everything from it.
2: Yeah.
0: You know, like if you go ask Gerard Butler out, Angela, you never know what he might say. Okay, so you see all these people, you go meet everybody. Have you ever been in awe of anybody, like starstruck by anybody?
13: You know, people are people. I can't say that I have this big, like, starstruck moment. No. I mean, people are to me.
0: Yeah. No, that's a great thing. Yeah. Well, that puts you in the position that you're in because you're able to, like, meet everybody where they're at. Like, that's a gift to be able to meet everybody where they're at. So, like, and I often ask that because sometimes I'm really surprised at who people say.
2: Yeah.
0: You know, like who they're actually starstruck by.
2: Oh, yeah.
0: You know, like usually I get people like if they're athletes, they'll talk about Tom Brady or like, you know, something like that being in the room. And I'm thinking, like, who would I be starstruck by?
13: I've never thought a whole lot about it, really. I mean, like I said, people are people. I've walked into rooms where there have been some very notable people, right? And you're kind of like, oh, this is an interesting room to be in. But like, if you're there, you're there, right? So
0: you ever walk in when you know, and you find out where there's someone there and we didn't even know they were there. Like, you know what I mean? They blended in so well. Like, we didn't know that famous person was there or whatever. And like, oh, okay. But everybody, it's the relevancy of what's important to you and motivates you is different for each people or each person. Like, so like I could say, you know, maybe if I'm in sports that Tom Brady's it, but then, you know, you might say, you know, a famous artist and, you know, you might say something, but it's where our interests lie.
13: Yeah.
0: And so getting someone into that thought leader type of role, which you are, you know, I mean, you have several different types of speeches and things that you do, right?
13: Yeah.
0: Do you have a favorite?
13: So right now I love behavioral credibility. That's one that I really like. And they change. So I don't try to have one specific keynote that I'm giving. I try to flex that based on the people that I'm serving. And quite frankly, I also like to get other people on stages. So I would rather be behind the scenes. And so I don't speak super regularly. I love getting other people. So like you said, I'm a 3-time TEDx Old Hickory organizer. I've had 38 speakers on that stage, I believe.
0: That's phenomenal.
13: And it's always really amazing to work with people from, you know, experience that they've never stepped foot on a stage to globally renowned speakers that have stepped foot on stages all over the world.
0: I see that with you, like that you're a champion of other people.
13: 100%.
0: That's a beautiful thing. That's Angela too. She's a champion of other people.
2: I love cheering people on.
0: I do too.
2: I think it's great.
0: What do they say? Your success is all of our successes,
2: yeah,
0: right?
2: There's room for everybody to win, right? We can all win.
0: There's no mean girl around here.
2: No.
13: Well, and you were talking about failure. Like,
0: the
13: part of failure is like having this community of people that will uplift you when you do fail. That is just part of entrepreneurship. It's part of human nature in general.
2: Yeah.
13: And having that is
2: powerful. How are we going to learn to move forward if we don't have those times of falling flat on our face and learning that lesson and picking ourselves back up and
0: I know we got to go to break, but we were talking about how like Post-its were developed was by accident.
13: Yeah.
0: It was like a bunch of formulas failed like a bunch of different times and they weren't even trying to make a Post-it. And then ended up this glue did something to the paper and all of the historians out there are probably cringing going, she's not telling the story right. But I know that
2: it's something like this.
0: But I know that it was like an accident like a ton of times. It was failures. And then all of a sudden, boom, we have Post-its. So,
2: which I use a lot.
0: Yes, me too. Same. Yes. But this has been amazing. And I love you sharing all of this because, again, I want people to follow you. I want them to see what you're doing, be inspired by you and the people that you have championed to be on the stages that they're at. So when we come back, I want to wrap that up, put a little pretty bow on the show. I want to thank all of you for listening, because this show is near and dear to my heart. My whole thing is that we reach people, that you don't feel like you're on an island by yourself, and that by the time that we're done with the end of the hour, you feel like you can do something, you feel great about it. And if you're questioning something, you can always get a hold of one of us and we can talk about it. So we're going to go to break, our last break, and thank you, RJ, for that. And when we come back, we'll have our last little bit with Amanda Banks, Angela Cherry, RJ, and myself, Jennifer Sheets. 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
0: 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And I got to tell you that every time that we have a guest in studio, I always talk about how amazing it is, because there's nothing better than having someone live in here to actually have a great conversation with. And that's a real amazing talk. And so we're talking, we're having this good time. And here's over here, Angela, just painting the picture for everyone listening out there. Her microphone's slipping down and she's slipping down. Her chair is going down. And it was like, Amanda and I over here got laughing, and she's like, just kind of disappeared down into it. So
2: like, I'm sorry, I'm so low tonight.
0: But right? So what's next, Amanda? Because like all the things that you've accomplished, and obviously, you know, so much more to do. What is on the horizon for you, maybe, that you'd like to do and haven't done?
1: Yeah, so like I mentioned earlier, I have a 16-year-old, and as she continues to grow and, you know, graduate high school in the next year and a half or so, I'm hopefully going to be speaking a lot more. So doing a lot more speaking and coaching and consulting, and really leaning into this thought leadership piece myself, but then also helping serve other people so that they can do it as well.
0: That's a beautiful thing. I love it. Us and our kiddos.
1: I know.
0: What about you, Angela? What you heading to next?
2: Oh, I have so many things, Jen. Some of them are a secret. We'll have to talk about those later.
0: Okay, so we could talk about Paris.
2: Oh, yeah. So in 2 weeks, I think 2 weeks, a little over 2 weeks, I'm headed to Paris to walk in Paris Fashion Week.
0: Yay, there we go.
2: My second trip to Paris. I love Paris.
0: Applause. There we go.
2: And then going over to London for a photo shoot for a designer over there.
0: There we go. Yay.
2: And I'm super excited because I haven't been to London yet.
0: I would love to go to London. My mom went to London on a trip when she was working. The doctor she worked for took like the office staff to go.
2: Ooh, that's a nice company trip.
0: Very nice trip. Yes. And they took them and they got to, she said her favorite thing was seeing the crown jewels. So I was like, oh, that's pretty cool. Like,
2: is mom listening tonight?
0: Mom's totally listening tonight.
2: Hi, Mom.
0: She loves you, Anne.
2: I love Mom.
0: And she'll love you too, Amanda. That's for sure.
1: Hi, Mom.
0: I always give her a shout. Thank you. Yes, for sure. So you talking about Paris Fashion Week. You're talking about what you want to do. When you think of people coming up with an idea that they're going to talk about that's going to influence other people, do you think there's an idea out there that's yet to be tapped into that's really something that should be being talked about that isn't?
1: I think everybody has unique ideas, and I think that they're unique spins on the ideas. So how can you, once again, I was a gymnast, so I talk a lot about being a former athlete. That's not something that's new, but the challenges and the struggles that I went through specifically are unique to me, even though other athletes have also gone through those. So there are lots of ideas out there, and we do have unique ideas for ourselves, I believe.
0: Where did you go to college at?
13: Well,
0: I mean, you have a couple degrees. Did you go the same place?
13: No. So I was a terrible student. I failed college twice. I graduated from WGU with a bachelor's degree. And then I actually just went back to get a master's degree not long ago. And I completed it from start to end in 8 weeks.
2: Oh my goodness. So we have a genius in here.
0: I should have a genius in here.
13: It was very complicated to do that. And I don't recommend it to a lot of people. But
0: that's fantastic.
13: I knew that I just needed to crush it. And WGU was competency based and based on the experience and the knowledge and the wisdom that I have and I've accumulated. I was able to expedite through it.
0: Well, I was asking the question, too, because of you being in competitive sports and having gymnastics. If you have a team you root for?
13: All of them. I love, like, gymnastics to me is just beautiful in general. And so I cheer everybody on.
0: Isn't LSU the one that has the really good gymnastics? Well, I mean, a lot of them do, but
13: UCLA.
0: UCLA, yes.
13: Yeah. Alabama, UGA, lots of great schools out there.
0: I love that. And then do you follow sports at all?
13: Not particularly. I she's follow laughing. My daughter's sports. Well, the reason that I say that is because she's in club soccer, and so I really don't have a lot of time other than to watch her play sports.
0: There you go.
13: So we watch a lot of soccer in our house.
0: That's always great. Yeah. But like, this is a beautiful part about being an entrepreneur, right?
13: Yes.
0: Because once you get that skin in the game and you're working your tail off to get to a certain point, you want to get to a point where you can control that schedule.
13: That's
0: because you were sharing with me about traveling, that you've backed off traveling now with her being 16 to be able to make sure that you're there for those moments for her. And I know not everybody can always do that, but I think that says something for working, you know, for yourself.
13: Yeah. There's, absolutely. I have this phrase, intentional scalability. I think that the market puts a lot of pressure on us just as entrepreneurs or business leaders in general to continue to produce and produce and produce. And I think a lot about intentional scalability and scaling at the right time, even financially. So that's one thing that I've tried to take a lot of pressure off of myself. Yes, I mean, bills have to be paid,
0: right, all the things.
13: But to just make sure that I'm in spaces and in rooms and focused on intentional scalability.
0: That's good. I've not heard that phrase before, and I love it.
13: Yeah.
0: Intentional scalability. Should that go on our t-shirt, too?
2: Yes. Actually, I think
0: it should. All the proceeds go to Amanda.
13: Hashtag intentional scalability.
0: Remember, RJ, we're having you keep track of all these.
2: Yep.
0: He's like, I don't know.
2: Do you have the list, RJ?
0: Yes, you have the list.
3: Yes, it's on a post-it note somewhere.
0: Right? So now that you are doing everything that you're doing now and you're looking forward to, she's going to be graduating soon. I mean, does she want to follow in the same footsteps? Have you talked about what you want to do?
13: Absolutely not. I think she's seen mom as an entrepreneur. I mean, it is very difficult.
0: Yes, it is
13: a grind. It is very challenging. And she's like, I want to go into research.
0: I like that. I always feel like when you're an entrepreneur, like, I mean, is because whether you work for yourself or you're a consultant or you work for a huge corporation, it's your own baby, right? When you have that skin in the game, it's you in the mirror at the end of the day. There's some accountability there. Like when you're like, okay, the funding, the checks, the everything is based on what I decide to do that morning, you know, and get up and it's a scary place. It's a lonely place to be an entrepreneur, I think.
13: Entrepreneurship is the like most brutal form of self-discovery that you can possibly endure.
0: I love you putting it that way.
2: I just love the way you put it too.
0: Like, literally,
13: I've said it a time or two because I live and breathe that.
0: We're going to have like a separate section of t-shirts that are all Amanda's. Amanda Banks, her Inuisms, whatever you want to say, they're going to be all on the t-shirt, yes. But we're going to be getting ready to wrap up. So I want people to get a hold of you. So can you share with everybody the best ways to get in touch with you, follow you, and all those things?
13: Yeah, so you can go to my website at www.amanda-banks.com. I'm very active on LinkedIn, so you can also find me on LinkedIn, and those are the two best places to find me.
0: Fantastic. I want to thank you with all my heart for coming on the show. I appreciate Angela inviting you. I know that you guys knew each other, and that's how I've been blessed to have you on the show today. I feel like you said so many things that if somebody's sitting back and they don't know what they want to do or if they should do something or question everything, you've given them every tool in the toolbox to get up and try to find something to do with it, you know, and them to be able to reach out to you can help them like hone in on those ideas and be able to, you know, make a difference. So I just can't thank you enough. And your beautiful daughter for coming on today is wonderful.
2: Thank you.
0: And Angela and your beautiful daughter coming on today, because I love that you're always in the studio chiming in and sharing your expertise and everything that you're doing, you know, and I'm excited for you. And we've got our movie premiere that's coming out.
2: We do.
0: The Cassandra Project.
2: Yeah, the film screening here in Nashville.
0: Yes. If you guys are interested, please get a hold of us. So Angela, how do they get a hold of you? And then tell me.
2: So you can get a hold of me on LinkedIn under Angela Cherry, on Instagram and on Facebook, Angela Cherry. They're all verified accounts.
0: And it's Cherry.
2: Like the fruit.
0: And I'm Sheets, like sheets on your bed or sheets of paper. And we have Amanda Banks, Banks. Like we're banking on it, you know?
13: Taking it.
0: Yes. So I want to thank you so much for you bringing your beautiful daughter on too today and sharing this time with us, because I think that when we get together and we talk about what's real and what happens to us, I mean, not only talking about your expertise of where you're at, but then as an entrepreneur, how that is and the things that we navigate, then the purpose of the show is to help people not feel like they're on an island by themselves, but also to give them a kick in the tail to get up and make a difference. You know, don't sit around and wait for something to happen. You all know my favorite quote I tell you all every time we do this show is my old quote from Milton Berle, the guy that was like 100 years old and I remembered him, you know, used to smoke a cigar in the 80s. And he said this thing, it was beautiful. He said, "If opportunity doesn't knock, build a damn door." And I feel like should be the mantra of every human being, is that like things just don't come to you. You have to make them happen. You have to put yourself in those positions. You said it yourself, Amanda. You've got to be able to

0: be willing to put yourself forward. Angela, it's the same thing. You said say yes, always say yes, right? And then Angela, do you do that all the time and put yourself out there? So let everybody know that. So I want to thank you all so much for listening today. You can catch us on all platforms. We're on everyone. We're on Spotify, you know, Apple and whatnot. There's lots of shows there. Remember how you can get a hold of each and every one of us. And, you know, I'm always telling everybody too, when you leave here, make sure that you do random acts of kindness. I always say put God first. And then again, I just want to reiterate to a couple things before we head out is the Cassandra Project, our screening. If like Angela talking about her getting a hold of her, I want you to be able to get a hold of me to the Jennifer Sheets and Jennifer Sheets on LinkedIn, traditional spelling. And there is a premiere that we're doing. There's already one movie that's already out. It's a trilogy and it's about women's voices are not listened to. And so if you want to know about how to get involved with that, if you want to be able to donate to the cause, there's two more films to be made. The first film has won tons of awards already. We're having a private screening that we're doing here in Nashville. We're not going to tell you where it is because it's a limited spot of about 200 people. So if you want to come and you want to meet the executive producer who has won several Emmys, you want to meet some of the people coming in from LA.
1: Incredible
0: team that's putting this project together. That is exactly what we want you to do. So reach out to us. Thanks again for listening to Master the Workforce.
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5: Mixing business and pleasure. I'm Chris DeMeo, Fox News. President Trump is in Ireland this weekend meeting with Irish leaders.
6: President Trump is here in Dublin, Ireland this weekend, already meeting with the country's leaders. Conversations and topics ranging on a variety of issues from trade tensions to the conflict with Iran, Gaza, as well as Ireland's neutrality in a lot of these conflicts. So the president in the morning at the ambassador's residence met with business leaders and spoke to the press, calling this relationship fantastic.
7: I'm pleased to say that Ireland is now the sixth largest source of foreign direct investment in the United States, with nearly $392 billion invested in 2025.
6: Trump met with Ireland's president, Catherine Colonna, and the Taoiseach of the prime minister, Micheál Martin. The president wading into one of Ireland's most politically sensitive questions, telling the press he would love to see Irish reunification.
5: That's Fox's Alex Hogan in Dublin, the president also attending a golf tournament at his resort. Well, strikes continue in the war between Russia and Ukraine.
8: Eight people were killed. Dozens of others were injured across cities in Ukraine after those Russian strikes. Meanwhile, over in Russia, Ukrainian forces targeted two chemical industrial facilities. President Zelensky was in Canada meeting with Ukrainian military pilots. He also met with Prime Minister Mark Carney, pressing allies, of course, for more support. Carney said one third of all the drones they manufacture will go to support Ukraine's defense. Meanwhile, Russian President Vladimir Putin, he's in India alongside other leaders from 11 BRICS nations. That includes China, Brazil, South Africa, just to name a few. Putin said that if European governments send troops to Ukraine, it will mean, quote, a war with Russia.
5: As Fox's Stephanie Bennett reporting from London, Russia launched their full-scale invasion of Ukraine in February of 2022. 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
5: A tribute to the late Dolly Parton is one step closer to taking off.
6: In a 6-0 vote, the Metropolitan Nashville Airport Authority voted unanimously to start the process of changing the airport's name in honor of late country music icon Dolly Parton. The big change would make her the first woman whose name would grace one of America's busiest airports. And this move has a ton of support, considering the deep ties Parton has to her home state of Tennessee. Both the governor and Nashville International Airport announced an effort to name the airport in Parton's honor. There's also a petition that has more than 155,000 verified signatures calling for the airport to be renamed Dolly Parton International Airport.
5: That's Fox's Christina Coleman. Police are investigating the death of a black woman in Mississippi who was found hanging from a tree last month. They say more arrests are expected. Police in Jackson say Jock Ratliff, who is also black, is in custody. When it comes to sleep, new research suggests getting too much could be linked to some of the same aging concerns as getting too little.
14: Researchers studying sleep and biological aging found people who reported sleeping less than 6 hours or more than 8 hours a day tended to show signs of faster aging across several parts of the body. The lowest biological aging levels generally found among people getting roughly 6.5 to 8 hours of sleep, although the sweet spot varied by organ and sex. Researchers stress the findings don't prove too much or too little sleep cause faster aging. In fact, unusually long sleep could sometimes be a sign of underlying health problems. The findings published in the journal Nature. Therese Crowley, Fox News.
5: Short track racing is mourning a true giant. Motorsports fans are honoring the legacy of Bowman Gray Stadium patriarch Gary Myers, who passed away Thursday at 76. I'm Chris DeMeo.
3: News that matters. Opinions you can challenge. 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
15: Going up.
16: Okay.
15: You remember elevators? Going up.
16: Sure.
15: Going down. Well, life is really becoming a sci-fi thriller, not just because of all the AI that we're talking about, but guess what they're planning on creating?
16: Who is they?
15: Like NASA and all these space people, they want to create an elevator from planet Earth to space.
16: Space shuttles aren't good enough for us?
15: No, we're talking about an elevator, an actual elevator to space.
16: How long would that elevator ride be?
15: Well, let me tell you about it first, and then okay. I'll tell you how long. Okay. It's a cable that stretches 62,000 miles.
16: That's long.
15: From Earth into space.
16: Where in space?
15: Just somewhere up there.
16: The moon? Mars? A space station?
15: Next to the ISS.
16: But everything in space is floating around all the time.
15: But we're going to have a stationary port.
16: Okay.
15: So you'd get in the elevator, like in Phoenix.
16: Right.
15: Oh, it's hot here.
16: Third floor, please. Yes, I'll be there in 13 days.
15: The cable is long enough to wrap around planet Earth 2.5 times.
16: That's long.
15: Okay. You ride a robotic car that crawls up this cable. No.

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2: So this is like a little fun fact you can share with your family. They're going to be like, oh my God, Dad is so smart. Okay. He's so incredible.
3: That's what they love, science facts.
2: You need something strong. So they're betting on something called graphene and carbon nanotubes.
3: Nanotubes?
2: Mm-hmm.
3: Everybody, invest in nanotubes right now.
2: 200 times stronger than steel. It'd be thick. I don't know how they would do this. It would be as thick as the plastic wrap on your leftovers.
3: That's not very thick.
2: No.
3: But we have spaceships. We can get to space. Why are we reverting to an elevator?
2: For the money.
3: Because it's going to save money, like fuel costs and all that stuff?
2: Yeah, I'm going to tell you more about that in just a sec.
3: All right.
2: 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Here's the money. Sending 1 pound of cargo up on a SpaceX rocket costs how much?
3: It's going to be high, like $20 million.
2: $1,300.
3: That's way lower than I thought.
2: An elevator could drop that to $100. And so cheaper getting stuff up to space means cheaper GPS, cheaper weather forecast, cheaper internet, cheaper cell, cheaper everything.
3: So instead of launching a satellite, we just bring it up on the elevator and then kick it off and it floats into orbit?
2: So if you're going at 120 miles per hour.
3: Which is fast for an elevator. This is like the Willy Wonka elevator.
2: The trip to the main station, 22,000 miles up.
3: Okay.
2: Will take you how long in an elevator?
3: I don't want to do that math.
2: God, you're like poking your eye out.
3: Because I'm picturing the equation in my head and I don't want to work it out.
2: Okay, it's about a week.
3: A week? You're going to be on an elevator for a week?
2: With music. Torture. So why did the pilot take the elevator instead of the stairs?
3: I saved money.
2: Too many flights. You know, if I were in space, I can get a gig as a comedian.
3: Yeah, no, you can't even get that gig down here.
2: Well, there is that. And on that happy note, welcome, ladies and gentlemen. I'm Kim Komando, America's beloved digital goddess, here with you once again with the nation's largest, biggest, best award-winning show about all things digital. And joining me, of course, is Andrew Babinski. 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
3: YouTube.com/Kim Komando. 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Every single time we post something new, you'll get a notification. I watch a ton of YouTube shows. And I love the fact when I hit the search bar, it shows me all the ones I've subscribed and they have something new. So go subscribe.
2: Yes, youtube.com/Kim Komando. Have you been to Ulta lately?
3: Yeah, I have a 16-year-old, a 14-year-old, and a 12-year-old. Yeah, I've been to Ulta.
2: And you've been to Lowe's, too, because you're also remodeling.
3: Correct.
2: Okay, the reason why I bring that up is that both of those outfits have said, yeah, we have flock cameras in the parking lot. We do. We track all the cars that come in and out. Because we are looking for shoplifters.
3: Oh, so they're doing it for security, not just for figure out a way to market people.
2: But the camera, this is what I thought was interesting. It's not just your license plate. It also logs and catalogs any bumper stickers, any dents, any bike racks, anything else. So in the event that you take your license plate off, they still know which car you have.
3: Okay, that's pretty cool.
2: And so we also have some flock updates. In Texas, a Lufkin cop was accused of searching his ex-girlfriend's plate more than 10,000 times, about 18 times a day. He's facing 100 counts. He's sitting on a $700,000 bond. Okay.
3: 100 counts?
2: Yeah. Yes.
3: That's like real jail time we're talking about. Mm. Just so we can find out if his ex-girlfriend's on a date with somebody else.
2: He's going to find a girlfriend in prison.
3: Named Bubba.
2: Kentucky, a cop got arrested after allegedly using flock to track his ex-girlfriend 2,048 times.
3: Do these guys not follow the news? This has been going on for months now.
2: Now, this is really bad, though, because 241 of those times was when he had a protective order. She had a protective order against him.
3: So he's just a bad guy all around.
2: 100 cities and counties have canceled or rejected flock.
3: Mm-hmm.
2: Dallas is pulling 321 cameras after the Texas governor there cut off state money. And I was in Santa Barbara last week for the Labor Day weekend.

0: Mm-hmm.
1: And I don't know if you remember I told you that at the bottom of the hill is that there was one flock camera.
0: Right, but didn't neighbors keep cutting it down or covering it?
1: We don't really know who it was. It's just some guy in a hoodie.
0: Yeah, okay. It was someone who lived there.
1: Yeah, or no, you know what? There's actually like places on the internet, like if you live here, we need you to go get this flock camera.
0: So they're like assigning people cameras to destroy?
1: So what I think is interesting though, the camera's gone. You know, I came back to Phoenix, do some work, went back for Labor Day weekend, and now the flock camera is back, but then there's a second flock camera next to it, so you can see who's taking it down.
0: Right, they finally got to take a picture of the guy who's ruining the first camera.
1: Does it really bother you, all these flock cameras?
0: Not really. No matter where you go, you're being watched, you're being recorded, you're being pinged, you're being surveilled. When you go in public, you have no expectation of privacy. I don't know why that is so hard for people to comprehend.
1: I think because there's no controls on this.
0: Well, but the people that are abusing it, they are abusing it for personal use. They're not coming after me. They're coming after scorned lovers.
1: Yeah. Or, yes, exactly. Or somebody who stole a car.
0: Right.
1: Or somebody broke into a house.
0: But that's the legitimate reason.
1: Yes.
0: It's the people who are abusing it.
1: Yes.
0: They're only abusing it towards people that they know.
1: So did you see the big Apple event?
0: Yes, of course I did. The foldable phone.
1: Did you watch the whole thing?
0: No, I just watched the phone part.
1: I couldn't watch the whole thing either. Apple's first foldable phone, called the iPhone Duo.
0: It's a weird shape when it's not folded.
1: It's big. It's 5 inches.
0: When it's closed, it's a weird, awkward shape. Would that even fit in a normal pair of pants pocket?
1: No.
0: I don't think so either.
1: Unless you had really big pants, really big pockets.
0: If you have hammer pants, this is the phone for you.
1: Well, you know what's coming back in style?
0: What?
1: Carpenter pants.
0: Cargo pants with the cargo pockets?
1: No, carpenter. Like, so you'd have that big pocket so you could put your hammer in it.
0: That's coming back in? That was ever in style?
1: It was in style a long time ago. But now with those big, I was thinking like if you had carpenter pants, you could put a foldable iPhone right there.
0: So I have the biggest iPhone that came out. What is this, 3 inches?
1: No. Well, the 5 inches is diagonal.
0: Okay, but still.
1: That's like 6.3 inches
0: diagonal. It looks a lot wider than even the biggest phone now.
1: Yeah, they're not talking about how wide it is. They're only talking about the diagonal.
0: Right, so. But I'm saying the images that I saw, it looks wider than this. It doesn't look like it's, when it's folded, it doesn't look like it's going to be comfortable to use.
1: $2,000.
0: For the basic.
1: Yes. And you can run two apps side by side. It takes a picture when everyone's ready. I mean, it's got all these other little things.
0: It's an iPad.
1: I like the colors. Okay, night sky and star white. So you can have black or white.
0: Right, exactly.
1: What should we call it?
0: Star white sounds appealing.
1: And so does night sky.
0: Now, are you going to get one?
1: Of course.
0: But are you going to get it and make it your everyday phone?
1: I have to try because it's my job.
0: Right. I understand that. But do you think it will become your everyday phone?
1: I don't know. I mean, I have an iPad.
0: Right.
1: I have a MacBook.
0: Which you carry around with you?
1: Yes.
0: I just don't see it.
1: I don't know. Then you have the 18 Pro. The Pro Max has a bigger cooling system, I guess, on the inside.
0: Ooh,
1: that was important. I know.
0: Let's all get excited.
1: 45 hours of video playback. So it has a big battery boost. You want that. The Apple Watch Series 12 and Ultra 4. This is interesting to me. It has audio intelligence. Now, what do you think audio intelligence means?
0: That they're going to listen to everything I say, and they're going to keep a file of it so they can sell it to market me.
1: Well, they say they're not going to market it. But you can record, if you're having any conversation, I could be recording it right now on my watch.
0: Great. More spying.
1: Now, they did say that it will make a sound when it's recording. But you know as well as I do, it's just a matter of time before somebody says, oh, well, here, do this, and you won't hear the sound.
0: A constant sound?
1: Like a beep. Like
0: right,
1: a beep.
0: When it starts. So beep.
1: Yes.
0: The whole time?
1: That's what I read. I'm not really sure if it will be that way. Maybe I misunderstood it. But
0: And then someone on Facebook Marketplace will open up a store. You can go and get it turned off.
1: Now, this is also interesting to me, is that the iPhone 18 has something called the Pro Reference Image Detection.
0: Yay, I've been waiting for that feature.
1: It'll tell you whether or not AI created or altered the photo.
0: That's pretty cool.
1: Yeah, so if you are working with an insurance adjuster and they say, oh, well, that dent was there before, and you're like, uh-uh.
0: Right.
1: Mm-mm. No, there was no dent there. So people are doing a lot of great things with AI.
0: Sure.
1: What's the most amazing thing that you've done with AI lately?
0: Lately, what did I do? I just put together, I'm big on databases. I'm trying to get more organized with my morning show, and I've built an entire database for a new game show that we're running. I'm surveying people on the internet, taking those surveys, putting it into the database. And then once it's in the database and I need to use it, I just hit one button and it prints it out
1: in
0: a perfect form.
1: Isn't that great?
0: Yes.
1: Time saver. Okay. A Harvard PhD guy by the name of Douglas Yao is viral right now on X because he's using ChatGPT for a different reason. Something that you probably never thought of. I know I never thought of it. He's using it to create schizophrenia drugs.
0: Come again?
1: Yes. He says ChatGPT designed the drug and then he taught himself the chemistry to actually put it all together. He has a lab, and if you see it, it's a couple of folding tables and a $4,000 robot to run the tests. He claims that he has improved upon Cobenfy, a breakthrough schizophrenia drug that was approved by the FDA. And he says his is better because it has fewer side effects.
0: So many questions I have. Where is he getting the ingredients to make the drugs? Is he actually making drugs, or is this just all hypothetical within ChatGPT?
1: No, he's actually physically making the drugs.
0: He's making pills.
1: And he says that, you know, if he has to go through FDA approval, that's years and maybe billions of dollars.
0: Right.
1: And so he can just create new drugs.
0: Is he taking them?
1: I think he must be taking them.
0: Because you said that it works better. And to know that it works better, you have to be testing them.
1: He says that it has fewer side effects. That must mean that he's taking them.
0: I wonder if he had to take antipsychotics himself and he's gone crazy.
1: No, we would never condone making drugs.
0: No, I saw how Breaking Bad ended. It is not a good plan.
1: But this guy has like 6 million views. And you should see the comments like, oh, way to go. Other people are like, ooh, that's weird.
0: Way to go?
1: Yes.
0: Well, there was that. Remember that one guy who was trying to fuel his car with anything but gas, and in his backyard he built that huge contraption and then just disappeared off planet Earth? That guy was getting tens of millions of views.
1: We didn't know. Yeah, he was gone.
0: Poof. Poof.
1: We don't know anything. But yeah, so if you start seeing this type of stuff available online,
0: don't buy it.
1: No, that would be a really, really bad thing. All right, still ahead this hour, a smart TV keyboard. I could have used that yesterday because I had to enter in Barry's password for Paramount Plus.
0: It's the worst.
1: It's like,
0: that's when you want them, your phone, your television to be monitoring you at all times, just so I can yell at it, my email address.
1: We have our AI tip, and this one's for kids. And we're also going to talk about remembering 911 25 years later. You know, somebody you know has been saying, I need a website for years, maybe longer. Maybe it's you. Here's why you don't have one. You think it takes a web guy, it takes a designer, and a month of your life. You're right. It used to be, but not anymore. Because let me tell you something. My husband has been bugging me for about a year and a half to build him a website because he has this idea that he is going to save radio forever.
0: Okay.
1: And by combining towers and frequencies, and he has a petition that he's getting ready for the FCC, and he says he keeps needing a website for this. And I'm like, oh, God, the last thing I want to do is create a website. So we have a new sponsor, Hostinger. And I'm sitting there, and I'm thinking, you know what? It's Labor Day weekend. Don't have a lot going on. I bet you I could create a website for Barry. So I said, give me all your Word docs, everything that you have going on. And I go into Hostinger, I buy a domain, and then I fire up their AI. I feed it Barry's Word docs. And I'm not kidding you. You should look at this site. It did it in like 35 minutes.
0: Wow, really?
1: Yeah.
0: That quick?
1: Yeah, go look at it.
0: All right.
1: AMRadioCoalition.com.
0: I got to spell coalition.
1: I know. I had to ask him to spell it too. I'm like, how do you spell coalition? So while you're looking that up, I'm going to tell you all the pages, the colors that work, photos for all getting the attention. 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
1: 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You don't have to sit on hold for hours like other folks. Come on. We can do much better than that. Head over to commando.com. 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And in the top right-hand corner, there's a link that says Ask Kim. Now, let me tell you, insider secret, I read every single note that you send me there. I do it personally. I know you're like, and there's going to be some smart I'll go, oh, Kim, if you write this note, reply and let me know. 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I don't reply, and I don't fall for those games. 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Once again, that's K-O-M-A-N-D-O.com. And in the upper right-hand corner, there's a link that says Ask Kim. Hey, if you haven't already, make sure that you get our free newsletter. 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So how did it turn out with Snapchat?
0: We're not even close to the finish line with Snapchat.
1: Really?
0: Yeah. So what happened was, and I told the girls I was going to tell the story on the show, and so I'm not going to use any names to protect the innocent. But in our house, we have four girls, 16, 14, 12, and 8.
1: Oh, God.
0: And a boy. The 16-year-old and the 14-year-old are the only ones that have access to social media, and they use Snapchat all the time as a messenger app.
1: Okay.
0: Their doors are 4 feet apart, and yet they still Snapchat each other. So last week, the 16-year-old is messing with the 14-year-old, and she is spamming her a picture of the 12-year-old getting ready.
1: Okay.
0: And just constantly, nonstop. And then you could hear the 14, stop it! And then the 16-year-old's laughing. And then she comes downstairs and she's just sending the photo over and over and over again. So the 14-year-old is very upset with her. And she says, you know what I'm going to do? I'm going to tell Snapchat that this is inappropriate photo of a minor.
1: Ooh.
0: And Snapchat immediately bans the 16-year-old's account. Not suspends it, not blocks her. Done. Deleted. Erased. God. Their mom obviously has Snapchat as well and uses it to communicate with them. And every bit of history between the two of them, gone. Like it never happened. Obviously, the 16-year-old's mad that her... But she's like, I'll just appeal it. It's no big deal. It's my sister. We'll tell him we were fighting. She appeals it. They don't respond for days. And then she gets the nuclear message back that it is gone and her appeal was denied.
1: Oh.
0: And she's devastated her whole life. The number one thing she's upset about is that all summer long, we went on multiple trips.
1: And all the pictures and everything.
0: Every single picture with her friends, every single snap with her softball team, every single moment from the last year.
1: A little tension in that household right now.
0: Oh, my God. It's every moment. It's like, can you please pass me a soda? I would if you didn't destroy my Snapchat account and ruin my life. So I've emailed Snapchat. I'm trying to talk with the PR people. If anyone can help, I would love it because she is devastated.
1: And the moral of the story is, Dad,
0: I don't know what the moral is. Everyone was wrong in this. And the 16-year-old is the only one who has to pay the price.
1: A little bit. And here's a scam that's spreading right now. You may get a phone call from somebody who says, hey, we're with Spectrum, and we need you to send us the phone back that we sent you on accident, and then we're going to send you a FedEx label so that this way we can get that phone back. And then they're going to give you a $100 gift card for returning the phone. Now, here's the deal. Their emailed label routes the phone to the crook and leaves you owing the difference, say, $900, because they bought the phone on your account.
0: Oh,
1: they sent it to you. Then they pretend that they're from the company and they need you to send them the phone back because it was a mistake. And then meanwhile, the FedEx label that's fake sends it to them.
0: Is there any avenue these scammers won't go to steal from us?
1: No. Mm-mm. 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
2: So, as I mentioned the other night, I had to put in Barry's Paramount Plus password.
3: Yeah.
2: Using a TV remote.
3: Never fun.
2: Which I'm like, didn't you set up the voice activation? Oh, no, that won't work with our system. I'm like, okay.
3: But usually you got that little QR code, you take a picture of it, and it links you to where, no. You had to enter in the whole thing?
2: Yes. So that's when I thought, there's got to be a better way. And there is a better way. A smart TV takes a regular computer keyboard. A lot of people don't realize this.
3: I didn't.
2: Any old one in the closet works. You just plug it into the USB port on the back of the TV and you start typing. And that's the trick. Now, if it's a wireless keyboard like I had, you just pair it under Bluetooth under the TV settings, and then you can punch in that 16-digit character, like just like bingo, bango, you're all done. Works on both Samsung, LG, Roku, and Fire TVs. Your TV could always do this. It just never told you.
3: It should.
2: Because it's the strong silent type.
3: Don't know how that's a pun, but I'm going to laugh to make you feel good.
2: Thank you. All right, let's get rocking and rolling with our great calls. And we're going to start with Kaylee in Cedar City, Utah. Hi, Kaylee.
4: Hi.
2: Welcome aboard. So tell us, I read a story about you and your kids and your family. Tell us that from the beginning.
4: Okay, so I had made what I thought was a pretty innocent video of me and my daughter singing in the car. I posted it on Instagram and cross-posted it to Facebook, and I immediately got a copyright notice. So I'm freaking out. I've never done this before. I'm like, oh my gosh, what did I do wrong? So I go look at the copyright notice, and underneath my video, I saw these prompts. And the first one was, who's the child passenger? I went to click on it, thinking, you know, I'm going to deny this request. Like, I thought it was asking me, and I was going to say, absolutely not. Like, we're not tagging my daughter. And it went down this whole rabbit hole of all these different questions. It was basically like, you know what? Do you want to know about this child? Here's everything you would need to know. And you know what? Here's where her sister's at in life, too. You want to know about her and her sister? Here you go. What about her mom, her dad, her favorite things? Like, everything. It was basically a package of my entire life just handed over to, I mean, I hope it's just me that saw it, but there's a possibility that others did too, and they could know everything they want to about us. It was so crazy.
2: So who put this up? Was Instagram putting this up?
4: It was on Facebook. So the prompt came underneath. Yeah, it was underneath my video. Just, you know, those meta AI prompts.
2: Oh, like sometimes, like, I see what you're saying.
4: Yeah, all those prompts. And when I looked at my other videos, they were completely appropriate. Like, I did a video of us in Florida, and we were using these fans. And all the questions were about, what kind of fan is this? How does it charge? Like, completely normal questions. This, not normal in any way, shape, or form.
2: So it scraped all this information and then was trying to build engagement by presenting you this information so that you would keep clicking.
4: Yes. And the crazy thing is, none of it was my information. It came from excited grandparents who were talking about a birth announcement, or aunties and uncles who had posted a birthday party. The only information it pulled from my page was when it asked, where does Kaylee Robbins live? It pulled up a video that I had posted about a fire, and it said, because of this fire, Kaylee has to live in or near this town.
3: Wow. I've never seen anything like this on Facebook.
2: Either. That's why I want to talk to you about this, Kaylee, because I have not experienced this myself.
3: But was all the information that it was giving 100% accurate?
4: Yeah, so at the beginning, it was 100% accurate. Where I used to live, where I live now, how old my daughters are, because of their ages, they're likely in this grade in this school. Well, there's only one school here, so it wouldn't be hard to find that. It talked about their favorite books. That was accurate. Their favorite book was accurate. Beaches that we visited, their favorite trail. Like, it was crazy. I've done some advocacy work. It pulled up all of the stuff I've done for just like children's justice centers. It pulled pictures from those accounts. But when I started deleting information, like all these videos that I had of us, I started deleting that, and the information became less and less accurate. So that made me feel good. But then I realized it was pulling from other pages, like trying to assemble the information that it had just lost. It was so like mind-boggling what was happening in real time.
2: So that's really the solution, is to keep all the accounts private, right? I mean, so that it doesn't anything, and to strip location data off postings, and not to put pictures of the kids up on their first day of school with the board that says Little Johnny and the name of the school and the grade.
4: Right. The only problem is one of my pictures that it pulled up, I haven't had it on my page for maybe 5 years. I don't know where it got that picture.
3: It was actually a deleted photo.
4: Yeah, it wasn't. I mean, if it got it from somewhere, it didn't get it from my page. I have not had that picture on there for maybe 5 years now.
2: But see, Meta bought a company that would match faces.
3: Okay.
2: It was a whole database. I think it was called faces.com. And I may be wrong, though. And I remember thinking to myself, wow, how insidious to buy a database of all these photos,
3: right,
2: you know, tied to people.
3: But here's the thing. Mm-hmm. Most people, if you're Meta on the opposite side, most people would think of this as this is like Flock 2.0, as an invasion of privacy, not helpful, useful information.
2: It's just tying, I would say, publicly available information, because it's not set to be private on Facebook.
3: Right.
2: So it's public. It's tying it all together. It's kind of like when you are with somebody and you don't even know them, but you're at a party and you're in the same vicinity of them. Is that maybe after the party, you'll get a notice and says, do you want to be a friend with John? And you're like, I don't even know who the heck this guy is.
3: But your phones were within 10 feet of each other, so Facebook thinks you have a relationship.
2: So what are your next steps? Is to wipe out anything that you have on there, or what are you going to do?
4: Yeah, so I've asked family and friends to get rid of it, because that was my main concern. It was pulling from other accounts, not mine. So it didn't matter that I didn't have any identifying info other than their faces. It didn't matter. It pulled it from other people's accounts to give that to me. And so I've asked all of them to delete that info. You know, if you want to keep it, please, like, save it to your phone or whatever. You can also go to Facebook and toggle that you only want it to be seen, you know, visible by only me or only friends and family. So I'm like, you know, if you want to do that for now until, you know, you have time. Because, I mean, these grandparents have hundreds of pictures. It's taking time.
3: Yes.
4: And so I'm like, you know what, just, you know, keep it visible to only you, and then you can slowly delete them. But with mine already being deleted, I don't know where it got that photo. I'm like, I don't know if deleting it does anything. So
2: I would go to Venture Kelly. I would go to not even putting the photos on there. Like,
4: yeah, so like, I've made sure that everything's been deleted, and then moving forward, no identifiable information at all. Like, we're not posting them anymore.
2: Right.
4: If we do, it will be tiny hands or tiny feet, but there will be no pictures or videos of my kids moving forward at all, ever.
2: I'll tell you what we do is with kids in the family is that we have Google Photos, and everybody participates in Google Photos, and so that, and they're set to be private.
3: With this, though, do you think Facebook realizes that they removed the curtain? They showed us all the things that they're connecting, the dots they're connecting, the information they have behind. And obviously, with Kaylee's call, we don't like it.
2: And it is interesting because they say by the year 2070 that everybody on Facebook will be dead or nearly dead.
3: Okay. What?
2: Because they're not bringing in any of the younger generation.
3: Oh, okay. I was like, what's going to happen? The Facebook robot's going to come slash all our throats?
2: We're going to be talking about that in the next hour. That's coming up. All right. 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All right, so homework's back, right, in your household?
3: Oh, my God. The other night, football's back. The first game of the season, I'm doing the remodel, so I'm just listening to it. I make everybody dinner. I fed the whole household was fed. And I'm like, I'm going to sit down and watch some football. As I'm walking to the couch, Dad, can you help me with my social studies? Sure. Go to the bedroom, do social studies. As I'm walking, hey, can you help me with, yes, I just did homework for the rest of the night. Yes, it's back. And it's the bane of my existence.
2: Well, here's what's happening with AI. And they can't use AI, right?
3: No, absolutely. And they don't want to.
2: That's good. Is that ChatGPT has something called study mode, and Gemini has guided learning. And Claude calls it learning mode. It's free on all three. And then if you flip it on, you're doing homework, it refuses just to hand over the answer.
3: Right. But you also can do a prompt, which is what we do if we're stuck on a math problem, especially my son is in like 10th grade math and he's 9, is that we just say, here's the solution. Here's the problem. Don't solve it for us. What's the first step?
2: Oh, that's smart.
3: And then we get the first step. And if he's still stuck, okay, what's the next step? And then by that time, he'll go, oh, I remember that. And then we work through it. Never let it give the answer.
2: Never.
3: No. I mean, I want it to, but the kids won't let me.
2: I just wanted to give me the answers.
3: I just wanted to watch some football.
2: That's all. I just wanted football. Coming up, we have the 25th anniversary of 9/11. We're going to give you a tip about maybe something you should be doing right now. And then in the next hour, this is a crazy story. 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
2: 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They can't harm you if they can't find you. Tom in Cincinnati, Ohio. Glad to have you with us, Tom. Boy, this is a great question. What is going on with Apple prices?
24: Yeah, Kim, great to talk with you. Yeah, I saw your post in the Current a week ago. I have an older iPhone SE second edition, and I'm looking to buy a new phone, and it says, hold the phone. Don't go yet. Wait till after the September Apple big ching-ding. And so I did, and then I looked online, and it's like, these prices are still the same. So I was just wondering,
2: I know
24: it's when a, it's do they a, typically or do they plan to reduce prices, do you know?
2: Okay, this is a big plot twist, because every year since 2007, if you want to buy a new phone to you, and you don't want to buy the latest phone, so you want to buy a used phone, is that you would wait until Apple would drop the latest phone.
3: But right? Not used, right? You would just buy the newer model.
2: Yes.
3: But it's one right. Generation yeah, like behind.
2: Yes. Or even a used one.
24: Getting like right. The 17, not the $2,000 new one.
2: Okay. Right. But here's the thing, is that Apple actually raised the prices this past week.
3: Of the older model, the 18
2: yes.
3: Or the 17?
2: The 17. They actually raised the prices. They're blaming it on a memory chip shortage driven by the data center boom, pushing all the component prices up higher. So the usual wait a few weeks is just dead now. And I feel bad that I thought it was going to go.
3: What she meant was wait until September 2029.
2: Yes. but what I would do is, if you really want one, I would buy one like today before the stock vanishes.
3: You don't think, though, that they're going to be less expensive around Christmas?
2: Well, we always have that Black Friday, but it's hard to say that because right. Of the component prices
3: okay.
2: That are going up.
3: But they may not do it because they can't.
2: Yeah, and then now they have a perfect excuse not to do it. Oh, the component prices are on increase.
3: I guess you're right, Apple. Here's my money.
2: I mean, because of the data centers and, this is the first time that they've actually broken that rule.
3: Normally, how much would it drop? 10%, 15%, 20%?
2: Maybe 20%. Sometimes 15 to 20%.
3: And they're not even trying with 5%. They're actually raising the prices.
2: They're saying, sorry. Component prices.
3: I guess it would be cheaper for them to pull the chips out of the phones already manufactured and put them in the new ones, probably.
2: Well, I have an iPhone 15.
3: Okay.
2: And I have an iPhone 16. And I have an iPhone 17.
3: Sure.
2: And I'm going to be buying the foldable.
3: Mm-hmm.
2: How about I send you, Tom, the iPhone 15?
24: Wow, that'd be great.
3: Which iPhone do you have right now?
24: I have an iPhone SE 2nd edition. It's an oldie.
3: Now, she's going to send this to you.
24: 5 or 6 years old.
3: She's going to send it to you, but it won't be until September of 2029.
2: That is not true.
3: Is that okay?
2: That is not true. He's lying. We've been counseling him off to the side, Tom.
3: And it's not working.
24: We're moving, right?
2: Yes, that's not working. So I'm going to put you on hold. We're going to put you on hold. Let's get your name and address, and we'll gift you an iPhone 15.
3: There you go. It's new to him.
2: It is. It's new to him. 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
3: Uh-huh.
2: And so joining us now is Carter in Denver, Colorado, who has created his own business and is using AI to propel it. Hi there, Carter.
8: How's it going?
2: Great. So you are in the junk removal business.
8: Yes, that's correct. We've been in the junk removal business for about 2 years now.
2: And so how'd you get started in that?
8: So we got started. My dad, one day, he hired a junk removal company. It was this younger guy, maybe 19 or 20. He came to the house alone. And my dad was like, hey, my son would love to help you out. And the next day I called the guy. My dad gave me his phone number. And from there I gave him a call and I got a job. I worked with him over the summer and I was like, hey, like we could probably do this. Like he would have days where he was making over $1,000. And I was like, I want to have a taste of that money. So we started our junk removal business. We started with just a 4Runner and utility trailer, and we just started growing it from there.
2: And how old are you? You're 18, right?
8: So I'm 18 right now. We started when I was 16 years old.
2: And so what are your revenues like?
8: We're at the point in our business where we're hitting consistent $15,000 months. Is kind of where we were last month. And then previously when we started, though, like junk removal is one of those industries where it's so much to learn how to market and how to actually build a profitable business. So it took us about 8 months before we were profitable in the junk removal industry.
2: How are you using AI? I understand that you did a pretty robust AI pricing calculator.
8: A little while ago, one of the biggest things I saw online is a lot of guys were pricing per trailer load. Well, the problem with that is if something is like concrete, it's going to cost a lot more than like a normal couch. worth of the sizing. So I built an AI pricing calculator to help anyone in the world start pricing with their junk removal business. So it's kind of built through an AI vibe coding app. And from there, we were able to share it online to thousands of people.
3: Now, me as the customer, do I have to do anything interacting with this AI to tell you that I'm going to have you, hauling cement and not my couch?
8: Yes. So how it works is on my Instagram, you'd get it from there. Once you have the calculator, you'd go into the setup, you put all your business expenses, and then from there, all you have to do is type in the information of the job, and it auto-calculates what you should charge for it.
3: Okay.
2: Wow, that's amazing. And so how else are you using AI real quick?
8: For AI, we use it in a bunch of other areas of our junk removal business, and we use it for getting leads for our junk removal business to continue growing. We also run a consulting business as well we've been getting into, and we're currently using AI to build a CRM and data tracking app for other junk removal business owners.
2: You know, I think I'm going to be seeing you on Shark Tank someday.
3: Probably, yes.
2: Just say think.
3: And Carter, I want to be the first one to say, I'm out.
2: Not me. I'll take 70% of the company for $10,000.
3: I mean, it's a great idea. I just have always wanted to say I was out.
2: That was it. Hey, Carter, congratulations. Keep in touch with us, okay? Coming right back, we're going to talk a little bit about 9/11 here on the Kim Komando Show.
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2: All right, we all know where we were on 9/11 when the towers fell.
3: Absolutely.
2: Where were you?
3: Live on the air. Doing a morning radio show on a sports station. The sports guy ran in and said, hey, you got to turn your TV. And we became a news station for the next 3 weeks.
2: Wow. I was sitting in a rocking chair, asleep. I had Ian, who's just an infant. And Barry came in and he whispered in my ear, he said, you have to see what's going on the TV. And I was like, really? I mean, so I put Ian in his bassinet and I walked to the family room and I looked at him. I said, why are you watching some weirdo science fiction movie?
3: Mm-hmm.
2: And he's like, no, Kim, this is real.
3: When the second plane hit, because the first plane hit and everybody's like, what's going on? When the second plane hit, the world changed.
2: It did. It did. And so I want to talk a little bit about voicemails. I want you to take a couple of minutes. On your iPhone, go to voicemail, tap a message, hit the share icon. I want you to save it to your files, email to yourself, because there's no guarantee that your carrier is going to keep these voicemails around forever. Team Android, open your phone's app voicemail tab. Do the same thing, because many of these carriers, as I just mentioned, they quietly will delete old voicemails after a few weeks. So just take this as a reminder. If you have any remembrances that you want to save, do it now. Thanks for joining us. Thanks for being here. And we have another hour coming right up.
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9: Abroad. I'm Deborah Valentine, Fox News. President Trump is in Ireland. Fox's Alex Hogan reports from Dublin.
10: President Trump touching down in Dublin earlier today, meeting with Irish leaders. Trade talks and economic ties largely dominating these conversations. The president today met with the Taoiseach, or the prime minister, as well as the president of Ireland. More than 1,000 U.S. companies operate here in Ireland, numbers that are largely driven by tax rates and access to the European Union market. The U.S. is Ireland's largest source of foreign direct investment.
11: I'm pleased to say that Ireland is now the sixth largest source of foreign direct investment in the United States, with nearly $392 billion invested in 2025.
10: New controversy during the visit, as Trump said he would love to see a reunified Ireland. It's a sharp contrast to the longstanding U.S. neutrality on that subject.
9: Northern Ireland remains part of the U.K. The U.S. says George Washington is currently in the Arabian Sea supporting operations in ongoing conflicts with Iran. Fox's Trey Yingst reports from the carrier with the latest.
12: We are on the USS George Washington in the Arabian Sea, the area of operation for CENTCOM right now in the war against Iran, and there has been quite a bit of activity. Last night, we saw nighttime operations of jets taking off from the flight deck. It's more than three football fields long, and this vessel carries more than 5,000 U.S. Navy sailors. What it was like getting here to this aircraft carrier in the middle of the ocean that is preparing for the possibility of escalation against Iran. Earlier today, we visited one of the guided missile destroyers just off the starboard side of this vessel. There are a variety of different smaller ships around the USS George Washington to basically protect it. And we saw those operations today. They have Tomahawk missiles on board, air defense systems.
9: Around 5,000 personnel man the ship. 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
9: Strikes continue in the war between Russia and Ukraine. Fox's Stephanie Bennett has the details.
40: Eight people were killed. Dozens of others were injured across cities in Ukraine after those Russian strikes. Meanwhile, over in Russia, Ukrainian forces targeted two chemical industrial facilities. President Zelensky was in Canada meeting with Ukrainian military pilots. He also met with Prime Minister Mark Carney, pressing allies, of course, for more support. Carney said one-third of all the drones they manufacture will go to support Ukraine's defense. Meanwhile, Russian President Vladimir Putin, he's in India alongside other leaders from 11 BRICS nations. That includes China, Brazil, South Africa, just to name a few. Putin said that if European governments send troops to Ukraine, it will mean, quote, a war with Russia.
9: Russia launched their full-scale invasion of Ukraine in February 2022. Michigan Republican Senate nominee Mike Rogers and Democrat nominee Abdul El Sayed campaigned at the football game between the Michigan Wolverines and the Oklahoma Sooners Saturday. Fox's Alexis McAdams reports from the game in Ann Arbor, Michigan.
4: Abdul El Sayed is also on the ground in Michigan today. This is actually his alma mater at the University of Michigan. But Mike Rogers, the Republican candidate for Senate here in this state, has been out trying to gain support with younger voters. They matter. They're going to turn out in this closely watched election. He was tailgating with fans, and it's going to be a tight Senate race as he faces off against Democrat Abdul El Sayed. Rogers is zeroing in on El Sayed's past criticism of football.
5: The Midwest loves football. Do you think football is toxically masculine or has any ties to slavery?
7: None of the above. This is the most American pastime you can get.
4: But beyond football, both candidates are also talking about artificial intelligence.
9: In college football action, number one ranked Ohio State Buckeyes losing to number four Texas Longhorns 24-23. I'm Deborah Valentine. This is
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0: going up.
1: Okay.
0: You remember elevators going up?
1: Sure.
0: Going down? Well, life is really becoming a sci-fi thriller, not just because of all the AI that we're talking about, but guess what they're planning on creating?
1: Who is they?
0: Like NASA and all these space people, they want to create an elevator from planet Earth to space.
1: Space shuttles aren't good enough for us?
0: No, we're talking about an elevator, an actual elevator to space.
1: How long would that elevator ride be?
0: Well, let me tell you about it first, and then I'll tell you how long. Okay. It's a cable that stretches 62,000 miles.
1: That's long.
0: From Earth into space.
1: Where in space?
0: Just somewhere up there.
1: The moon? Mars? A space station?
0: Next to the ISS.
1: But everything in space is floating around all the time.
0: But we're going to have a stationary port.
1: Okay.
0: So you'd get in the elevator, like in Phoenix.
1: Right.
0: Oh, it's hot here.
1: Third floor, please. Yes, I'll be there in 13 days.
0: The cable is long enough to wrap around planet Earth 2.5 times.
1: That's long.
0: Okay. You ride a robotic car that crawls up this cable. No boom, no countdown. You just get in and press S for space.
1: Sure. And then hear the elevator music.
0: It'll be Space Odyssey.
1: And you're waiting, and there's that awkward moment when you're in the elevator with a stranger and you don't want to make eye contact.
0: What I like to do is just stay on the elevator instead of facing forward, your face behind.
1: Yeah.
0: Hey, how is everybody?
1: Yeah. No one wants you on the space elevator, Tim.
0: Oh, God. When I was in Vegas, I got in an elevator and I had drank a little too much.
1: Yeah.
0: With a whole bunch of church ladies.
1: And you freaked them all out?
0: I was like, hey, how are you?
1: Did you make friends?

0: same issues you're talking about at the kitchen table, we're talking about here. Local issues, national headlines, real conversations conservatives can trust.
1: Information-fueled, opinion-driven. 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
2: 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Sending 1 pound of cargo up on a SpaceX rocket costs how much?
3: It's going to be high, like $20 million.
2: $1,300.
3: That's way lower than I thought.
2: An elevator could drop that to $100. And so cheaper getting stuff up to space means cheaper GPS, cheaper weather forecast, cheaper internet, cheaper cell, cheaper everything.
3: So instead of launching a satellite, we just bring it up on the elevator and then kick it off and it floats into orbit?
2: So if you're going at 120 miles per hour.
3: Which is fast for an elevator.
2: Shoo.
3: This is like the Willy Wonka elevator.
2: The trip to the main station, 22,000 miles up.
3: Okay.
2: Will take you how long in an elevator?
3: I don't want to do that math.
2: Because you're like poking your eye out.
3: Because I'm picturing the equation in my head and I don't want to work it out.
2: Okay, it's about a week.
3: A week? You're going to be on an elevator for a week?
2: With music. Torture. So why did the pilot take the elevator instead of the stairs?
3: I save money.
2: Too many flights. You know, if I were in space, I can get a gig as a comet-edian.
3: Yeah, no, you can't even get that gig down here.
2: Well, there is that. And on that happy note, welcome, ladies and gentlemen. I'm Kim Komando, America's beloved digital goddess, here with you once again with the nation's largest, biggest, best award-winning show about all things digital. 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
3: 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Every single time we post something new, you'll get a notification. I watch a ton of YouTube shows. And I love the fact when I hit the search bar, it shows me all the ones I've subscribed to. They have something new. So go subscribe.
2: Yes, youtube.com/Kim Komando. Have you been to Ulta lately?
3: Yeah, I have a 16-year-old, a 14-year-old, and a 12-year-old. Yeah, I've been to Ulta.
2: And you've been to Lowe's, too, because you're also remodeling.
3: Correct.
2: Okay, the reason why I bring that up is that both of those outfits have said, yeah, we have flock cameras in the parking lot. We do. We track all the cars that come in and out. Because we are looking for shoplifters.
3: Oh, so they're doing it for security, not just for figure out a way to market people.
2: But the camera, this is what I thought was interesting. It's not just your license plate. It also logs and catalogs any bumper stickers, any dents, any bike racks, anything else. So in the event that you take your license plate off, they still know which car you have.
3: Okay, that's pretty cool.
2: And so we also have some flock updates. In Texas, a Lufkin cop was accused of searching his ex-girlfriend's plate more than 10,000 times, about 18 times a day. He's facing 100 counts. He's sitting on a $700,000 bond. Okay.
3: 100 counts?
2: Yeah. Yes.
3: That's like real jail time we're talking about. Mm. Just so we can find out if his ex-girlfriend's on a date with somebody else.
2: He's going to find a girlfriend in prison.
3: Named Bubba.
2: Kentucky, a cop got arrested after allegedly using flock to track his ex-girlfriend 2,048 times.
3: Do these guys not follow the news? This has been going on for months now.
2: Now, this is really bad, though, because 241 of those times was when he had a protective order. She had a protective order against him.
3: So he's just a bad guy all around.
2: 100 cities and counties have canceled or rejected flock.
3: Mm-hmm.
2: Dallas is pulling 321 cameras after the Texas governor there cut off state money. And I was in Santa Barbara last week for the Labor Day weekend.
3: Mm-hmm.
2: And I don't know if you remember, I told you that at the bottom of the hill is that there was one flock camera.
3: Right, but didn't neighbors keep cutting it down or covering it?
2: We don't really know who it was. It's just some guy in a hoodie.
3: Yeah, okay. It was someone who lived there.
2: Yeah, or no, you know what? There's actually like places on the internet, like if you live here, we need you to go get this flock camera.
3: So they're like assigning people cameras to destroy?
2: So what I think is interesting though, the camera's gone. You know, I came back to Phoenix, do some work, went back for Labor Day weekend, and now the flock camera's back. But then there's a second flock camera next to it, so you can see who's taking it down.
3: Well, they finally got to take a picture of the guy who's ruining the first camera.
2: Does it really bother you, all these flock cameras?
3: Not really. No matter where you go, you're being watched. You're being recorded. You're being pinged. You're being surveilled. When you go in public.

0: public, you have no expectation of privacy. I don't know why that is so hard for people to comprehend.
1: I think because there's no controls on this.
0: Well, but the people that are abusing it, they are abusing it for personal use. They're not coming after me. They're coming after scorned lovers.
1: Yeah. Or, yes, exactly. Or somebody who stole a car.
0: Right.
1: Or somebody broke into a house.
0: But that's the legitimate reason.
1: Yes.
0: It's the people who are abusing it.
1: Yes.
0: They're only abusing it towards people that they know.
1: So did you see the big Apple event?
0: Yes, of course I did. The foldable phone.
1: Did you watch the whole thing?
0: No, I just watched the phone part.
1: I couldn't watch the whole thing either. Apple's first foldable phone, called the iPhone Duo.
0: It's a weird shape when it's not folded.
1: It's big. It's 5 inches.
0: When it's closed, it's a weird, awkward shape. Would that even fit in a normal pair of pants pocket?
1: No.
0: I don't think so either.
1: Unless you had really big pants, really big pockets.
0: If you have hammer pants, this is the phone for you.
1: Well, you know what's coming back in style?
0: What?
1: Carpenter pants.
0: Cargo pants with the cargo pockets?
1: No, carpenter. Like, so you'd have that big pocket so you could put your hammer in it.
0: That's coming back in? Was ever in style?
1: It was in style a long time ago. But now with those big, I was thinking, like, if you had carpenter pants, you could put a foldable iPhone right there.
0: So I have the biggest iPhone that they came out. What is this, 3 inches?
1: No. Well, the 5 inches is diagonal.
0: Okay, but still.
1: That's like 6.3 inches
0: it's
1: diagonal.
0: It looks a lot wider than even the biggest phone now.
1: Yeah, they're not talking about how wide it is. They're only talking about the diagonal.
0: Right, so. But I'm saying the images that I saw, it looks wider than this. It doesn't look like it's, when it's folded, it doesn't look like it's going to be comfortable to use.
1: $2,000.
0: For the basic.
1: Yes. And you can run two apps side by side. It takes a picture when everyone's ready. I mean, it's got all these other little things
0: with it.
1: I like the colors. Okay, night sky and star white. So you can have black or white.
0: Right, exactly.
1: What should we call it?
0: Star white sounds appealing.
1: And so does night sky.
0: Now, are you going to get one?
1: Of course.
0: But are you going to get it and make it your everyday phone?
1: I have to try because it's my job.
0: Right. I understand that. But do you think it will become your everyday phone?
1: I don't know. I mean, I have an iPad.
0: Right.
1: I have a MacBook.
0: Which you carry around with you?
1: Yes.
0: I just don't see it.
1: I don't know. Then you have the 18 Pro. The Pro Max has a bigger cooling system, I guess, on the inside.
0: Ooh,
1: that was important.
0: Let's all get excited.
1: 45 hours of video playback. So it has a big battery boost. You want that. The Apple Watch Series 12 and Ultra 4. This is interesting to me. It has audio intelligence. Now, what do you think audio intelligence means?
0: That they're going to listen to everything I say, and they're going to keep a file of it so they can sell it to market me.
1: Well, they say they're not going to market it. But you can record. If you're having any conversation, I could be recording it right now on my watch.
0: Great. More spying.
1: Now, they did say that it will make a sound when it's recording. But you know as well as I do, it's just a matter of time before somebody says, oh, well, here, do this, and you won't hear the sound.
0: A constant sound?
1: Like a beep.
0: When it starts. So
1: beep.
0: Yes. The whole time?
1: That's what I read. I'm not really sure if it will be that way. Maybe I misunderstood it. But
0: And then someone on Facebook Marketplace will open up a store. You can go and get it turned off.
1: Now, this is also interesting to me, is that the iPhone 18 has something called the Pro Reference Image Detection.
0: Yay, I've been waiting for that feature.
1: It'll tell you whether or not AI created or altered the photo.
0: That's pretty cool.
1: Yeah, so if you are working with an insurance adjuster and they say, oh, well, that dent was there before, and you're like, uh-uh.
0: Right.
1: Mm-mm. No, there was no dent there. So people are doing a lot of great things with AI.
0: Sure.
1: What's the most amazing thing that you've done with AI lately?
0: What did I do? I just put together, I'm big on databases. I'm trying to get more organized with my morning show, and I've built an entire database for a new game show that we're running. I'm surveying people on the internet, taking those surveys, putting it into the database. And then once it's in the database and I need to use it, I just hit one button and it prints it out.
1: Love
0: in
1: that.
0: A perfect form.
1: Isn't that great?
0: Yes.
1: Time saver. Okay. A Harvard PhD guy by the name of Douglas Yao is viral right now on X because he's using ChatGPT for a different reason. Something that you probably never thought of. I know I never thought of it. He's using it to create schizophrenia drugs.
0: Come again?
1: Yes. He says ChatGPT designed the drug and then he taught himself the chemistry to actually put it all together. He has a lab, and if you see it, it's a couple of folding tables and a $4,000 robot to run the tests. He claims that he has improved upon Cobenfy, a breakthrough schizophrenia drug that was approved by the FDA. And he says his is better because it has fewer side effects.
0: So many questions I have. Where is he getting the ingredients to make the drugs? Is he actually making drugs, or is this just all hypothetical within ChatGPT?
1: No, he's actually physically making the drugs.
0: He's making pills.
1: And he says that, you know, if he has to go through FDA approval, that's years and maybe billions of dollars.
0: Right.
1: And so he can just create new drugs.
0: Is he taking them?
1: I think he must be taking them.
0: Because you said that it works better. And to know that it works better, you have to be testing them.
1: He says that it has fewer side effects. That must mean that he's taking them.
0: I wonder if he had to take antipsychotics himself and he's gone crazy.
1: No, we would never condone making drugs.
0: No, I saw how Breaking Bad ended. It is not a good plan.
1: But this guy has like 6 million views. And you should see the comments. Like, oh, way to go. Other people are like, ooh, that's weird.
0: Way to go?
1: Yes.
0: Well, there was that. Remember that one guy who was trying to fuel his car with anything but gas? And in his backyard, he built that huge contraption and then just disappeared off planet Earth. That guy was getting tens of millions of views.
1: We didn't know. Yeah, he was gone.
0: Poof.
1: We don't know anything. But yeah, so if you start seeing this type of stuff available online.
0: Don't buy it.
1: No, that would be a really, really bad thing. All right, still ahead this hour, a smart TV keyboard. I could have used that yesterday because I had to enter in Barry's password for Paramount Plus.
0: It's the worst.
1: It's like...
0: That's when you want them, your phone, your television to be monitoring you at all times, just so I can yell at it, my email address.
1: We have our AI tip, and this one's for kids. And we're also going to talk about remembering 911 25 years later. You know, somebody you know has been saying, I need a website for years, maybe longer. Maybe it's you. Here's why you don't have one. You think it takes a web guy, it takes a designer, and a month of your life. You're right. It used to be, but not anymore. Because let me tell you something. My husband has been bugging me for about a year and a half to build him a website because he has this idea that he is going to save radio forever.
0: Okay.
1: And by combining towers and frequencies, and he has a petition that he's getting ready for the FCC, and he says he keeps needing a website for this. And I'm like, oh, God, the last thing I want to do is create a website. So we have a new sponsor, Hostinger. And I'm sitting there, and I'm thinking, you know what? It's Labor Day weekend. Don't have a lot going on. I bet you I could create a website for Barry. So I said, give me all your Word docs, everything that you have going on. And I go into Hostinger, I buy a domain, and then I fire up their AI. I feed it Barry's Word docs. And I'm not kidding you. You should look at this site. It did it in like 35 minutes.
0: Wow, really?
1: Yeah.
0: That quick?
1: Go look at it.
0: All right.
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0: I got to spell coalition.
1: I know. 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
1: 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You don't have to sit on hold for hours like other folks. Come on. We can do much better than that. 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And in the top right-hand corner, there's a link that says Ask Kim. Now, let me tell you, insider secret, I read every single note that you send me there. I do, personally. I know you're like, and there's going to be some smart, I'll go, oh, Kim, if you read this note, reply and let me know. 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Once again, that's K-O-M-A-N-D-O.com. And in the upper right-hand corner, there's a link that says Ask Kim. 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So how did it turn out with Snapchat?
0: We're not even close to the finish line with Snapchat.
1: Really?
0: Yeah. So what happened was, and I told the girls I was going to tell the story on the show, and so I'm not going to use any names okay. to protect the innocent. But in our house, we have four girls, 16, 14, 12, and 8.
1: Oh, God.
0: And a boy. The 16-year-old and 14-year-old are the only ones that have access to social media, and they use Snapchat all the time as a messenger app.
1: Okay.
0: Their doors are 4 feet apart, and yet they still Snapchat each other. So last week, the 16-year-old is messing with the 14-year-old, and she is spamming her a picture of the 12-year-old getting ready.
1: Okay.
0: And just constantly, nonstop. And then you could hear the 14, stop it! And then the 16-year-old's laughing. And then she comes downstairs and she's just sending the photo over and over and over again. So the 14-year-old is very upset with her. And she says, you know what I'm going to do? I'm going to tell Snapchat that this is inappropriate photo of a minor.
1: Ooh.
0: And Snapchat immediately bans the 16-year-old's account. Not suspends it, not blocks her. Done. Deleted. Erased. God. Their mom obviously has Snapchat as well and uses it to communicate with them. And every bit of history between the two of them, gone. Like it never happened. Obviously, the 16-year-old's mad that her... But she's like, I'll just appeal it. It's no big deal. It's my sister. We'll tell him we were fighting. She appeals it. They don't respond for days. And then she gets the nuclear message back that it is gone and her appeal was denied.
1: Oh.
0: And she's devastated her whole life. The number one thing she's upset about is that all summer long, we went on multiple trips.
1: And all the pictures and everything.
0: Every single picture with her friends, every single snap with her softball team, every single moment from the last year.
1: A little tension in that household right now.
0: Oh, my God. It's every moment. It's like, can you please pass me a soda? I would if you didn't destroy my Snapchat account and ruin my life. So I've emailed Snapchat. I'm trying to talk with the PR people. If anyone can help, I would love it because she is devastated.
1: And the moral of the story is, Dad?
0: I don't know what the moral is. Everyone was wrong in this. And the 16-year-old is the only one who has to pay the price.
1: A little bit. And here's a scam that's spreading right now. You may get a phone call from somebody who says, hey, we're with Spectrum, and we need you to send us the phone back that we sent you on accident, and then we're going to send you a FedEx label so that this way we can get that phone back. And then they're going to give you a $100 gift card for returning the phone. Now, here's the deal. Their emailed label routes the phone to the crook and leaves you owing the difference, say, $900. Because they bought the phone on your account.
0: Oh,
1: they sent it to you. Then they pretend that they're from the company and they need you to send them the phone back because it was a mistake. And then, meanwhile, the FedEx label that's fake sends it to them.
0: Is there any avenue these scammers won't go to steal from us?
1: No. Mm-mm. 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
1: So as I mentioned the other night, I had to put in Barry's Paramount Plus password.
0: Yeah.
1: Using a TV remote.
0: Never fun.
1: Which I'm like, didn't you like set up the voice activation? Oh no, that won't work with our system. I'm like, okay.
0: But usually you got that little QR code, you take a picture of it, and it links you to where, no. You had to enter in the whole thing?
1: Yes. So that's when I thought, there's got to be a better way. And there is a better way. A smart TV takes a regular computer keyboard. A lot of people don't realize this.
0: I didn't.
1: Any old one in the closet works. You just plug it into the USB port on the back of the TV and you start typing. And that's the trick. Now, if it's a wireless keyboard like I had, you just pair it under Bluetooth under the TV settings, and then you can punch in that 16-digit character, like just like bingo, bango, you're all done. Works on both Samsung, LG, Roku, and Fire TVs. Your TV could always do this. It just never told you.
0: It should.
1: Because it's the strong silent type.
0: Don't know how that's a pun, but I'm going to laugh to make you feel good.
1: Thank you. All right, let's get rocking and rolling with our great calls. And we're going to start with Kaylee in Cedar City, Utah. Hi, Kaylee.
13: Hi.
1: Welcome aboard. So tell us, I read a story about you and your kids and your family. Tell us that from the beginning.
13: Okay, so I had made what I thought was a pretty innocent video of me and my daughter singing in the car. I posted it on Instagram and cross-posted it to Facebook, and I immediately got a copyright notice. So I'm freaking out. I've never done this before. I'm like, oh my gosh, what did I do wrong? So I go look at the copyright notice, and underneath my video, I saw these prompts. And the first one was, who's the child passenger? I went to click on it thinking, you know, I'm going to deny this request. Like, I thought it was asking me, and I was going to say, absolutely not. Like, we're not tagging my daughter. And it went down this whole rabbit hole of all these different questions. It was basically like, you know what? Do you want to know about this child? Here's everything you would need to know. And you know what? Here's where her sister's at in life, too. You want to know about her and her sister? Here you go. What about her mom, her dad, her favorite things? Like, everything. It was basically a package of my entire life just handed over to, I mean, I hope it's just me that saw it, but there's a possibility that others did too, and they could know everything they want to about us. It was so crazy.
1: So who put this up? Was Instagram putting this up?
13: It was on Facebook. So okay. Came underneath. Yeah, it was underneath my video. Just, you know, those meta AI prompts.
1: Oh, I see what you're saying. Okay.
13: Yeah, all those prompts. And when I looked at my other videos, they were completely appropriate. Like, I did a video of us in Florida, and we were using these fans. And all the questions were about, what kind of fan is this? How does it charge? Like, completely normal questions. This, not normal in any way, shape, or form.
1: So it scraped all this information and then was trying to build engagement by presenting you this information so that you would keep clicking.
13: Yes. And the crazy thing is, none of it was my information. It came from excited grandparents who were talking about a birth announcement, or aunties and uncles who had posted a birthday party. The only information it pulled from my page was when it asked, where does Kaylee Robbins live? It pulled up a video that I had posted about a fire, and it said, because of this fire, Kaylee has to live in or near this town.
0: Wow. I've never seen anything like this on Facebook.
1: That's why I want to talk to you about this, Kaylee, because I have not experienced this myself.
0: But was all the information that it was giving 100% accurate?
13: Yeah, so at the beginning, it was 100% accurate. Where I used to live, where I live now, how old my daughters are. Because of their ages, they're likely in this grade in this school. There's only one school here, so it wouldn't be hard to find that. It talked about their favorite books. That was accurate. Their favorite book was accurate. Beaches that we visited, their favorite trail. Like, it was crazy. I've done some advocacy work. It pulled up all of the stuff I've done for just like children's justice centers. It pulled pictures from those accounts. But when I started deleting information, like all these videos that I had of us, I started deleting that, and the information became less and less accurate. So that made me feel good. But then I realized it was pulling from other pages, like trying to assemble the information that it had just lost. It was so, like, mind-boggling what was happening in real time.
1: So that's really the solution, is to keep all the accounts private, right? I mean, so that it doesn't get anything, and to strip location data off postings, and not to put pictures of the kids up on their first day of school with the board that says Little Johnny and the name of the school and the grade.
13: Right. The only problem is one of my pictures that it pulled up, I haven't had it on my page for maybe 5 years. I don't know where it got that picture.
0: It was actually a deleted photo.
13: Yeah, it wasn't. I mean, if it got it from somewhere, it didn't get it from my page. I have not had that picture on there for maybe 5 years now.
1: But see, Meta bought a company that would match faces.
0: Okay.
1: It was a whole database. I think it was called faces.com. And I may be wrong, though. And I remember thinking to myself, wow, how insidious to buy a database of all these photos,
0: right,
1: you know, tied to people.
0: But here's the thing. Most people, if you're Meta on the opposite side, most people would think of this as this is like Flock 2.0, as an invasion of privacy, not helpful, useful information.
1: It's just tying, I would say, publicly available information, because it's not set to be private on Facebook.
0: Right.
1: So it's public. It's tying it all together. It's kind of like when you are with somebody and you don't even know them, but you're at a party and you're in the same vicinity of them. Is that maybe after the party, you'll get a notice and say, do you want to be a friend with John? And you're like, I don't even know who the heck this guy is.
0: But your phones were within 10 feet of each other, so Facebook thinks you have a relationship.
1: So what are your next steps? Is to wipe out anything that you have on there, or what are you going to do?
13: Yeah, so I've asked family and friends to get rid of it, because that was my main concern. It was pulling from other accounts, not mine. So it didn't matter that I didn't have any identifying info other than their faces. It didn't matter. It pulled it from other people's accounts to give that to me. And so I've asked all of them to delete that info. You know, if you want to keep it, please, like, save it to your phone or whatever. You can also go to Facebook and toggle that you only want it to be seen, you know, visible by only me or only friends and family. So I'm like, you know, if you want to do that for now until, you know, you have time, because, I mean, these grandparents have hundreds of pictures. It's taking time.
0: Yes.
13: And so I'm like, you know what, just, you know, keep it visible to only you, and then you can slowly delete them. But with mine already being deleted, I don't know where it got that photo. I'm like, I don't know if deleting it does anything. So
1: I would go to Venture Care. I would go to not even putting the photos on there. Like,
13: yeah, so like, I've made sure that everything's been deleted, and then moving forward, no identifiable information at all. Like, we're not posting them anymore.
1: Right.
13: If we do, it will be tiny hands or tiny feet, but there will be no pictures or videos of my kids moving forward at all, ever.
1: I'll tell you what we do is, with kids in the family, is that we have Google Photos, and everybody participates in Google Photos, and so that, and they're set to be private.
0: With this, though, do you think Facebook realizes that they removed the curtain? They showed us all the things that they're connecting, the dots they're connecting, the information they have behind. And obviously, with Kaylee's call, we don't like it.
1: And it is interesting, because they say by the year 2070 that everybody on Facebook will be dead or nearly dead.
0: Okay. What?
1: Because they're not bringing in any of the younger generation.
0: Oh, okay. I was like, what's going to happen? The Facebook robot's going to come slash all our throats?
1: We're going to be talking about that in the next hour. That's coming up. All right. AI is changing the way we do business, and it's happening fast. 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All right, so homework's back, right, in your household?
0: Oh, my God. The other night, football's back. The first game of the season, I'm doing the remodel, so I'm just listening to it. I make everybody dinner. I fed the whole household was fed. And I'm like, I'm going to sit down and watch some football. As I'm walking to the couch, Dad, can you help me with my social studies? Sure. Go to the bedroom, do social studies. As I'm walking, hey, can you help me with, yes, I just did homework for the rest of the night. Yes, it's back. And it's the bane of my existence.
1: Well, here's what's happening with AI. And they can't use AI, right?
0: No, absolutely. And they don't want to.
1: That's good. Is that ChatGPT has something called study mode, and Gemini has guided learning. And Claude calls it learning mode. It's free on all three. And then if you flip it on, you're doing homework, it refuses just to hand over the answer.
0: Right. But you also can do a prompt, which is what we do if we're stuck on a math problem, especially my son is in like 10th grade math and he's nine, is that we just say, here's the solution. Here's the problem. Don't solve it for us. What's the first step?
1: Oh, that's smart.
0: And then we get the first step. And if he's still stuck, okay, what's the next step? And then by that time, he'll go, oh, I remember that. And then we work through it. Never let it give the answer.
1: Never.
0: No. I mean, I want it to, but the kid won't let me.
1: I just wanted to give me the answer.
0: I just wanted to watch some football.
1: That's all. I just wanted football. Coming up, we have the 25th anniversary of 9/11. We're going to give you a tip about maybe something you should be doing right now. And then in the next hour, this is a crazy story. Older adults are trending online, and it's for something that you may not ever expect. 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
1: 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They can't harm you if they can't find you. Tom in Cincinnati, Ohio. Glad to have you with us, Tom. Boy, this is a great question. What is going on with Apple prices?
19: Yeah, Kim, great to talk with you. Yeah, I saw your post in the Current a week ago. I have an older iPhone SE second edition, and I'm looking to buy a new phone, and it says, hold the phone. Don't go yet. Wait till after the September Apple big ching-ding. And so I did, and then I looked online, and it's like, these prices are still the same. So I was just wondering,
1: I know
19: it's when a, it's do they a, typically or do they plan to reduce prices? Do you know?
1: Okay, this is a big plot twist because every year since 2007, if you want to buy a new phone to you and you don't want to buy the latest phone, so you want to buy a used phone, is that you would wait until Apple would drop the latest phone.
0: But right? Not used, right? You would just buy the newer model.
1: Yes.
0: But it's one right, generation yeah, like behind.
1: Yes. Or even a used one.
19: Getting like right. A 17, not the $2,000 new one.
1: Okay. Right. But here's the thing, is that Apple actually raised the prices this past week.
0: Of the older model, the 18
1: yes.
0: Or the 17?
1: The 17. They actually raised the prices. They're blaming it on a memory chip shortage driven by the data center boom, pushing all the component prices up higher. So the usual wait a few weeks is just dead now. And I feel bad that I thought it was going to go.
0: What she meant was wait until September 2029.
1: Yes. but what I would do is if you really want one, I would buy one like today before the stock vanishes.
0: You don't think, though, that they're going to be less expensive around Christmas?
1: Well, we always have that Black Friday, but it's hard to say that because right. of the component prices okay. that are going up.
0: But they may not do it because they can't.
1: Yeah, and then now they have a perfect excuse not to do it. Oh, the component prices are on increase.
0: I guess you're right, Apple. Here's my money.
1: I mean, because of the data centers and, this is the first time that they've actually broken that rule.
0: Normally, how much would it drop? 10%, 15%, 20%?
1: Maybe 20%. Sometimes 15 to 20%.
0: And they're not even trying with 5. They're actually raising the prices.
1: They're saying, sorry. Component prices.
0: I guess it would be cheaper for them to pull the chips out of the phones already manufactured and put them in the new ones, probably.
1: Well, I have an iPhone 15.
0: Okay.
1: And I have an iPhone 16. And I have an iPhone 17.
0: Sure.
1: And I'm going to be buying the foldable.
0: Mm-hmm.
1: How about I send you, Tom, the iPhone 15?
19: Wow. That'd be great.
0: Which iPhone do you have right now?
19: I have an iPhone SE 2nd edition. It's an oldie.
0: Now, she's going to send this to you.
19: 5 or 6 years old.
0: She's going to send it to you, but it won't be until September of 2029.
1: That is not true.
0: Is that okay?
1: That is not true. He's lying. We've been counseling him off to the side, Tom.
0: And it's not working.
19: Moving, right?
1: Yes, that's not working. So I'm going to put you on hold. We're going to put you on hold. Let's get your name and address, and we'll gift you an iPhone 15.
0: There you go. It's new to him.
1: It is. It's new to him. Let's talk about carbonite. 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
0: Uh-huh.
1: And so joining us now is Carter in Denver, Colorado, who has created his own business and is using AI to propel it. Hi there, Carter.
20: Hey, how's it going?
1: Great. So you are in the junk removal business.
20: Yes, that's correct. We've been in the junk removal business for about 2 years now.
1: And so how'd you get started in that?
20: So we got started, my dad one day, he hired a junk removal company. It was this younger guy, maybe 19 or 20. He came to the house alone and my dad was like, hey, my son would love to help you out. And the next day I called the guy, my dad gave me his phone number. And from there I gave him a call and I got a job. I worked with him over the summer and I was like, hey, like we could probably do this. Like he would have days where he was making over $1,000. And I was like, I want to have a taste of that money. So we started our junk removal business. We started with just a 4Runner and utility trailer, and we just started growing it from there.
1: And how old are you? You're 18, right?
20: So I'm 18 right now. We started when I was 16 years old.
1: And so what are your revenues like?
20: We're at the point in our business where we're hitting consistent $15,000 months. Is kind of where we were last month. And then previously when we started, though, like junk removal is one of those industries where it's so much to learn how to market and how to actually build a profitable business. So it took us about 8 months before we were profitable in the junk removal industry.
1: How are you using AI? I understand that you did a pretty robust AI pricing calculator.
20: A little while ago, one of the biggest things I saw online is a lot of guys were pricing per trailer load. Well, the problem with that is if something is like concrete, it's going to cost a lot more than like a normal couch worth of the sizing. So I built an AI pricing calculator to help anyone in the world start pricing with their junk removal business. So it's kind of built through an AI vibe coding app. And from there, we were able to share it online to thousands of people.
0: Now, me as the customer, do I have to do anything interacting with this AI to tell you that I'm going to have you, hauling cement and not my couch?
20: Yes. So how it works is on my Instagram, you'd get it from there. Once you have the calculator, you'd go into the setup. You put all your business expenses. And then from there, all you have to do is type in the information of the job and it auto calculates what you should charge for it.
0: Okay.
1: Wow, that's amazing. And so how else are you using AI real quick?
20: For AI, we use it in a bunch of other areas of our junk removal business. and we use it for getting leads for our junk removal business to continue growing. We also run a consulting business as well we've been getting into, and we're currently using AI to build a CRM and data tracking app for other junk removal business owners.
1: You know, I think I'm going to be seeing you on Shark Tank someday.
0: Probably, yes.
1: Just say think.
0: And Carter, I want to be the first one to say, I'm out.
1: Not me. I'll take 70% of the company for $10,000.
0: I mean, it's a great idea. I just have always wanted to say I was out.
1: That was it. Hey, Carter, congratulations. Keep in touch with us, okay? Coming right back, we're going to talk a little bit about 9/11 here on the Kim Komando Show.
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1: All right, we all know where we were on 9/11 when the towers fell.
0: Absolutely.
1: Where were you?
0: Live on the air, doing a morning radio show on a sports station. The sports guy ran in and said, hey, you got to turn your TV. And we became a news station for the next 3 weeks. Wow.
1: I was sitting in a rocking chair, asleep. I had Ian, who's just an infant. And Barry came in and he whispered in my ear, he said, you have to see what's going on the TV. And I was like, really? I mean, so I put Ian in his bassinet and I walked to the family room and I looked at him. I said, why are you watching some weirdo science fiction movie?
0: Mm-hmm.
1: And he's like, no, Kim, this is real.
0: But when the second plane hit, because the first plane hit and everybody's like, what's going on? When the second plane hit, the world changed.
1: It did. It did. And so I want to talk a little bit about voicemails. I want you to take a couple of minutes. On your iPhone, go to voicemail, tap a message, hit the share icon. I want you to save it to your files, email to yourself, because there's no guarantee that your carrier is going to keep these voicemails around forever. Team Android, open your phone's app voicemail tab. Do the same thing, because many of these carriers, as I just mentioned, they quietly will delete old voicemails after a few weeks. So just take this as a reminder. If you have any remembrances that you want to save, do it now. Thanks for joining us. Thanks for being here. And we have another hour coming right up.
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9: Luck of the Irish. I'm Chris DeMeo, Fox News. Ireland hosting President Trump this weekend.
10: President Trump is here in Dublin, Ireland this weekend, already meeting with the country's leaders, conversations and topics ranging on a variety of issues from trade tensions to the conflict with Iran, Gaza, as well as Ireland's neutrality in a lot of these conflicts. So the president in the morning at the ambassador's residence met with business leaders and spoke to the press, calling this relationship fantastic.
11: I'm pleased to say that Ireland is now the sixth largest source of foreign direct investment in the United States, with nearly $392 billion invested in 2025.
10: Trump met with Ireland's president, Catherine Colonna, and the Taoiseach of the Prime Minister, Micheál Martin. The president wading into one of Ireland's most politically sensitive questions, telling the press he would love to see Irish reunification.
9: Fox's Alex Hogan in Dublin, the president also attending a golf tournament at his resort. Strikes continue in the war between Russia and Ukraine.
12: Eight people were killed. Dozens of others were injured across cities in Ukraine after those Russian strikes. Meanwhile, over in Russia, Ukrainian forces targeted two chemical industrial facilities. President Zelensky was in Canada meeting with Ukrainian military pilots. He also met with Prime Minister Mark Carney, pressing allies, of course, for more support. Carney said one third of all the drones they manufacture will go to support Ukraine's defense. Meanwhile, Russian President Vladimir Putin, he's in India alongside other leaders from 11 BRICS nations. That includes China, Brazil, South Africa, just to name a few. Putin said that if European governments send troops to Ukraine, it will mean, quote, a war with Russia.
9: Fox's Stephanie Bennett, Russia launching the full-scale invasion in February of 2022. A quiet Atlantic hurricane season, just five weak tropical storms have formed. 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
9: A tribute to the late Dolly Parton is one step closer to taking off.
31: In a 6-0 vote, the Metropolitan Nashville Airport Authority voted unanimously to start the process of changing the airport's name in honor of late country music icon Dolly Parton. The big change would make her the first woman whose name would grace one of America's busiest airports. And this move has a ton of support, considering the deep ties Parton has to her home state of Tennessee. Both the governor and Nashville International Airport announced an effort to name the airport in Parton's honor. There's also a petition that has more than 155,000 verified signatures calling for the airport to be renamed Dolly Parton International Airport.
9: Fox's Christina Coleman. Rescuers recover more bodies from a passenger ferry gutted by a fire in the Philippines. 76 now confirmed dead. The cause of the fire not determined. When it comes to sleep, new research suggests getting too much could be linked to some of the same aging concerns as getting too little.
2: Researchers studying sleep and biological aging found people who reported sleeping less than 6 hours or more than 8 hours a day tended to show signs of faster aging across several parts of the body. The lowest biological aging levels generally found among people getting roughly 6.5 to 8 hours of sleep, although the sweet spot varied by organ and sex. Researchers stress the findings don't prove too much or too little sleep caused faster aging. In fact, unusually long sleep could sometimes be a sign of underlying health problems. The findings published in the journal Nature. Therese Crowley, Fox News.
9: Police are investigating the death of a black woman in Mississippi who was found hanging from a tree last month. They say more arrests are expected. Police in Jackson saying that Jock Ratliff, who's also black, is in custody. I'm Chris DeMayo. This is Fox.
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1: And the phone number, 866-90-RED-EYE, 866-907-3339. Gary and Eric, they return next Sunday night, Monday morning. Man alive, what a day of news. I cannot wait to speak about it with you. 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Super Talk 99.7 WTN, a proud Red Eye Radio affiliate. Let's just get right into it. So, as you probably know, the Republicans right now in Dallas, the midterm Republican convention, this is the first time that the Republicans, I believe any party, has ever had a convention heading into the midterm elections. There's a couple of different ways to look at this. You can say that the Republicans are running scared. You can say that the Republicans know that they are in trouble heading into the midterm elections. And so what they're trying to do is rally the troops. Well, along those lines, this is what President Trump said just a few hours ago as he was giving his speech, wrapping up day one of the midterm Republican convention. Listen to this. Very surprising.
4: If the Republicans win the House of Representatives and the United States Senate, both of them, because of our economic, tremendous economic success, like in history, we've never had anything like what's happening. But because of our tremendous strength and success economically, I will issue a dividend to every adult citizen in the United States of America for $5,000.
1: Yep. That is President Trump, $5,000 to every American adult citizen. Heads are exploding across America. Republicans and Democrats, by the way, you have both sides of the aisle hating this for different reasons. That is going to cost about $1.35 trillion. Now, a couple of things here. Number one is the president cannot do this by himself. I mean, this would need congressional approval. That is number one. Number two, a lot of people asking this question, is the president even serious? Does he really mean that he is going to arrange to have $5,000 given to every American if the Republicans win
0: the House and the Senate coming up in the midterm elections? Or does he know that it would never pass congressional muster? So this is something that he is just throwing out there as somewhat of an empty promise. So he says this, and in the context of the speech, he was talking about the amount of money that we're making in tariffs and companies bringing their manufacturing back to America.
4: You got to spend the money in the United States of America. In other words, if the Republicans win, if you win, we might not win. The reason the Democrats can't do that is because they don't do tariffs. They don't take in money.

0: Republicans, as much as I disagree with them, they're smart. They want to win. Democrats operate like they want to lose all the time. I disagree with damn near everything Donald Trump says. Having said that, however, he is a bouldering force.
1: What he is. Hassan Piker. Does he have a special Hassan Piker armband? He should have a specific Hassan Piker armband, and his followers can goose step behind him with their identifying armband. I think that'd be prudent, Hassan Piker. He went on the Fox Business Network, where he tried to sound normal a little bit, and it didn't work very well. Didn't work very well at all. He's Hassan Piker, after all. You can't just go out and start sounding normal one day, because today's the day where you're normal. Doesn't happen that way. Well, a very, very good hump day to you. It's hump day. We all know what's going on in the Clinton household. Hillary's got to be out just a few minutes ago. She had to vacate the premises because her alleged husband, Bill Clinton, he needs a little alone time on hump day. Needs a little no Hillary around. No Hillary around. In whichever multi-million dollar mansion they're staying in that particular hump day. Could be their multi-million dollar mansion off of Embassy Row in Washington, D.C. It could be their multi-million dollar mansion in Chappaqua, New York. I think it's got to be more fun in Chappaqua because Chappaqua is more fun to say. You got to say it's a Native American name. We should really stop calling it that because, you know, the Democrats, they're eliminating everything Native American. And their history is being wiped out by them. Lyndon Baines Johnson. Anybody remember him? He had some big ideas, you know, about funding families. They set up a structure where the federal government would fund families with a lot of children, but no man in the house. No man in the house. Got to have a single parent, mom-only household to reap the benefits of LBJ's great society welfare programs. And it created a situation where the government was rewarding households that were raising children with no father in the household. And that always turns out well, doesn't it? If you want to raise a kid to spend the rest of his life in prison once he achieves the crime level that he can. But now the Trump administration is talking about actually rewarding a household. It's the opposite. I saw it described. Where was it? Just the News, I think, in John Solomon's page. I think that presenting it and correctly as the Trump administration doing the exact opposite of what the LBJ administration did. They're talking about rewarding families with two parents where one parent is the breadwinner and the other parent stays at home and raises the children. And instead of funding families to shatter the whole idea of nuclear family, this would do the opposite. It would actually reward a household where there were two parents and one was working and the other was raising the children. And the Democrats think that their heads explode, scanners style, when they hear this. What? Family? They're a little weird. I shouldn't say a little weird. They're a total freak show when it comes to everything normal. They're against everything normal. They don't like normal. Normal is not their bag, baby. We have at the Chris Plant store, we have Remember Normal t-shirts and Remember Normal coffee mugs. And normal is in short supply. We should remember normal as much as we can. But that said, we've got a lot going on once again today because it's another day here on Earth. And that means there's a lot going on. And the Internet, thanks to Al Gore, peace be upon him. We have the Internet, and that provides us with a steady stream of information 24 hours a day. It's remarkable. Some people apparently don't get the information on the Internet that they need. We call them Democrats. And we have Zohran Kwame Mamdani, the radical extremist jihadi communist mayor of New York, who has the support, according to the latest poll I shared with you yesterday. They've got a poll showing that he's very popular. He's got more than 60% support with the people living in the open-air mental asylum that is New York City. It's really something.

0: There's the headline, then there's the story behind it. 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
1: Things about Mamdani not being invited, and here's the petition and all of that. And you read the Democrats responding to it on the internet, and boy, they're an angry, hate-filled bunch. They're severely disturbed. There's a big event today. Well, it's a historic event today that the Democrats are going to have to observe with at least a moment of silence, I think, because it's one of their biggest dogs. It's an important anniversary. Moment of silence for the Democrats today. I'm still checking to see what time it will be. Maybe it'll be at 9:11 this evening because they're very unwell. In fact, right now it's 9:13. We just passed the 9:11 mark a minute and a half ago. I apologize for letting that go by. But the Democrats need to hold a moment of silence because today is the 50th anniversary. 50 years ago today, a half century ago today, something big happened. What was it, Michael? It was big. It was a big thing. It was September 9th of 1976. And that's right. The communist dictator, therefore a hero of the Democrat Party, Mao Zedong. Mao Zedong of China, history's number one mass murderer, history's number one slaughter of people took place under the Chinese leader in communist China, Mao Zedong. I like to call him Mao Zedong because I think it works better. But Mao, old Mao there, Mao Zedong. I actually used to work with a man who traveled through the mountains of China with Mao Zedong during World War II. He was an American Army intelligence officer fighting against the Japanese. And he met up Ray Cromley. And he became a news reporter later. He was at the Pentagon when I was at the Pentagon. And Ray Cromley, as an American Army intelligence officer, married up with this Chinese band of rebels that were fighting against the Japanese and traveled through and collected and provided intelligence because they were killing the Japanese in China. And remarkable stuff, Ray Cromley. And he traveled for ages with this man and this woman leading a band. And later on, he learned a few years later, hey, wait a minute, Mao just took over China. That's the guy that I was traveling through the Chinese mountains with, fighting the Japanese. But it was 50 years ago today that Mao died. And September 9th, 1976, that's 50 years ago. And Mao died. So the Democrats are going to have to... they're going to have to do something to commemorate their great leader. He murdered between 50 million and 75 million people. 75 million people. And the Democrats, they wear T-shirts with his face. They have wristwatches with his face. Somebody actually years ago gave me a Mao wristwatch. It was kind of tongue-in-cheek, I've got to say. And they have pictures, portraits, paintings, artworks of Chairman Mao on their walls at home, in their living room, in their dining room. They love murder. That's the thing about them, is that they're the left, and that's what they do. So, Mao, you know, we can't say that we miss you, because you're one of the biggest creeps in the history of humankind, and you are the number one mass murderer in the history of all time. And Mao. So, Mao, it's not that we hardly knew you. We knew you quite well enough. Also, I don't know if anybody was watching tennis last night, unrelated to Mao, but I don't think there are even any Chinese people. Maybe I'm wrong. But the U.S. Open in New York, that's a big tennis competition. They're playing tennis. And we watched a bit of the tennis last night. We didn't watch all of it. Well, in fact, it was going to be hard to watch, wasn't it? Because it was, first of all, we were watching the women singles, and it was kind of fun. And we were watching it, and it was like, I'd say that they started slow. They started a bit slow, the women. But Jessica, what's her name? Pagula, nice Italian girl, and very nice. And then Emma Navarro, it was nice. And they were nice. They seemed like they were doing pretty well. And it got better as the evening went on.

And I said, well, I don't really know these women. I'm going to look them up. So I went to Al Gore's amazing internet, peace be upon him, and we are truly blessed to live in the same time as Al Gore, and he gifted us the internet. And so I looked him up, and it turns out, interestingly, I thought this was kind of, and it relates to Mao, actually, because Mao, a communist, stole everything from everyone at the end of a rifle, and nobody had anything, and then he killed them, because that's what communists do, and they're back. And they're here in the United States, and they call themselves the Democrat Party and the Democrat Socialists, but that's the same party. Never mind what James Carville says. But in any case, watching last night, and I was unaware when we were watching last night that today would be the 50th anniversary of the death of Chairman Mao. But I was watching Jessica Pagula and then the Emma Navarro, and I went to look them up. I'm like, who are these women? So I went and I looked, and it turns out that Jessica... This is kind of a remarkable thing. Jessica Pagula, her father is a billionaire. Her father is a billionaire. And he's worth apparently like $9.3 billion. He owns the professional hockey team in Buffalo, New York, the Buffalo Sabres. He's the owner of that. He's also one of the owners of the Buffalo Bills in the National Football League, the NFL. There's a game on TV tonight, as a matter of fact, NFL game. And I thought, well, that's kind of remarkable. Jessica Pagula, what's she doing this? Her father has $9.3 billion. He owns the Sabres and the Bills, part owner of the Bills. And that's just crazy. And I thought, well, poor Emma Navarro, that's really sad. She's got to be out here. I wonder if... I said to my best girl, and my brother is staying with me from Chicago, too, and I said, I wondered when they were taking to the court whether Jessica Pagula turned to Emma Navarro and said, doesn't matter what happens here, my father's a billionaire. She would just said that, just to kind of stick it to her. But then I looked at Emma Navarro, and you know what? Emma Navarro's father is a billionaire. Emma Navarro, both of these women playing tennis in the U.S. Open, and they both have fathers that are billionaires. Emma Navarro's father is one of the most successful private equity guys in New York City. And their both fathers are multi-billionaires. So they got nothing to do with Mao, I guess. Isn't that amazing? And there are two daughters. They each have a daughter, and each of their daughters ended up playing in the U.S. Open in New York. And they ended up playing against another billionaire daughter. America is really something. We're a really cool place, I got to say. And we're not Mao's China, that's for sure. But that was fun. And it was a fun match to watch. It was. And then we went someplace and we didn't stay, but it was good. And we did spend the three of us part of the afternoon, early evening at a patio having a couple of beers and light snacks. And that was good. Then came home for the pork fried rice at home, made right here in the kitchen. But that's not important now. So we've got that going. And then the tennis. This was pretty crazy because the women's game went. You know, it was not an early game. And then they said, oh, now we've got another match coming up, and stick around for the next match because it's going to be a real humdinger. And so, well, wait, what is this going on? And they had Ben Shelton versus Carlos Alcaraz. And Carlos Alcaraz, I think, is ranked number one. I understand if you don't care. It's professional tennis and everything. But they started playing past dinner time. They started playing. And they played for 4 hours and 28 minutes. That's how long their match was between Ben Shelton, the men's thing, and Carlos Alcaraz, and remarkable stuff. And I guess Ben Shelton won. I didn't stay up for it. It was 4 hours and 28 minutes. I don't want to exaggerate. And the tennis match ended at 3:33 a.m. 3:33 a.m. is when the men's match, and I guess Ben Shelton beat Carlos Alcaraz, Carlos being number one in the world, but Ben Shelton beat him. Maybe he was tired because it was 4 hours and 28 minutes, and they wrapped it up at 3:33 a.m. That was pretty crazy. Tennis. That's I don't know, were they doing the programming for California time? Because, you know, technically it was only, what, midnight 33 in California. Remarkable stuff. So we've got, we also had some political competitions yesterday in the United States, and we've got
Okay, we've got Telefrico and Ken Paxton and the RNC midterm convention taking place in Dallas today and tomorrow, Dallas, Texas. Good stuff there. At Georgetown University, they're still planning on celebrating the one-year anniversary of Charlie Kirk's assassination. And I think, you know, Abdul al-Sayed and these people, they're not... Bernie Sanders has a great socialist idea. He's got to be mourning the loss of Chairman Mao. He remembers it well. He was in his 50s when Mao died. Remarkable stuff.

0: 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But you wash that all away with Game, and now you're drifting asleep to the scent and sound of waves. Ah, no, that's a dog licking your ear.
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9: Hassan Piker is a leading Democrat. He campaigns with Democrats. Democrats depend on him to get them elected. He's a communist and a member of Al-Qaeda, at least in spirit. And Hassan Piker, leading Democrat. He's an influencer. And the matter of Mao Zedong came up with Hassan Piker recently. We might have even already played this one. But here's Hassan Piker on how great Mao, the Chinese communist leader in China, the number one murderer of human beings in the history of the world, Hassan Piker on Chairman Mao.
10: I got stopped by a cop who thought I was like making fun of Mao Zedong, which I never would.
9: You never
10: will. Never will.
9: Never will.
10: Mao Zedong is one of the great leaders of this world. Okay,
9: what?
10: A man who changed,
9: killed
10: the entire universe,
9: killed
10: the
9: it.
10: Entire planet,
9: murdered it.
10: Okay, for real, yes. I mean, there was a lot of f***ing excesses. Let's be real, but
9: yeah, some excesses. Maybe.
10: The People's Republic of China would not exist without Mao Zedong.
9: They all love Chairman Mao.

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12: Yesterday started, Michael Piercy and I, yesterday we started sharing with you a left-wing, is he a scholar, Michael? I think he might be a scholar. His name is Dashaun, D-A apostrophe S-H-A-U-N, that's misspelling Sean and then adding duh apostrophe to the front of it, Dashaun L. Harrison. And Dashaun L. Harrison was at the socialist gathering in Chicago over the weekend, where a lot of socialists gathered because they need to hang out with each other because nobody else wants to hang out with them. Dashaun Harrison has a website too, and Dashaun says, he says of himself, now with a picture of him, I won't even describe. Dashaun Harrison is a queer and trans Afro-pessimist and anarcho-communist born and bred in the South. Wouldn't want to get any more specific than that. Listen to this. They are, he might be schizophrenic or have multiple personality disorder. They, and then you have to use plural, are. They are the author of Belly of the Beast, colon, definitely likes his colon. The Politics of Anti-Fatness, he's morbidly obese, and Anti-Blackness, he's black. And the whole world, according to him, is anti-fat people, and anti-black people, which would be racist. And his book, Belly of the Beast, Politics of Anti-Fatness and Anti-Blackness, naturally won the 2022 Lambda Literary Award for Transgender Nonfiction. That's a very important category of awards. That's great. But he is a queer, trans, Afro-pessimist, anarcho-communist. Just to give you a little hint of where this guy's coming from. So let's go to semi number 32 to Dashaun Harrison at the socialist gathering in Chicago over the weekend.
13: Black fatness is made meaningful through suffering, through surveillance, and through control. And the policing of that black fat flesh anchors entire systems of governance. Without a population to discipline, there would be no BMI, no obesity epidemic, and no medical or scientific institutions organized around managing fatness.
12: Right, exactly. I couldn't have said it better myself. Without it's about population discipline, fat shaming, and it's black fatness. Specifically, if you're white and morbidly obese, apparently a different standard altogether, Latinx or Asian, but there is black fatness, and there is a system that has been set up to control the population and discipline the population, having to do with obesity and melanin levels. There would be no body mass index. There would be no obesity epidemic, right? And none of these medical institutions that have been stood up around fatness, the GLP-1, is that what they're called? And they said none of this would exist were it not for a government conspiracy to control the fat black population, and all of this is a broad conspiracy. Here's Dashaun explaining.
13: The diet industry reflects this logic. It operates through what I once defined as formal and informal relationships among major food corporations, the medical industrial complex, uh-huh, and individual wealthy benefactors to sustain a social order in which fat people are monitored, restricted, guilted, stolen from, and punished.
12: Stolen from.
13: Diet culture has always linked food to morality, framing diet restraint culture as virtue and pleasure as danger through language like guilty pleasure. Abstaining from pleasure becomes a way to train obedience, to train self-denial, and to train discipline in service of a broader political order.
12: That's right. The broader political order is I got an idea. Hey, Dashaun, put down the burger. Just a thought. Just put down the burger for maybe the next 5 years of your life, And you should go to a big pharmaceutical company. You can call it Big Pharma if you'd like. And you can get these injections and stuff. And then you try it. It works all over the place. It's kind of amazing. They're amazingly popular. But Deshaun, he sees a conspiracy out there. And he's got a new label for it because he's got to be a victim. He's black. He's obese. He's gay. He's trans. He's a communist. He's an anarchist. And now it's not body shaming. They have to dial all the rhetoric up, right? They call everybody a racist, and they wore that down to the ground, and they had to call everybody a fascist, and then they got to call everybody a Nazi, because they keep dialing it up and up and up. And body shaming now, according to Deshaun here, is body fascism, because this control mechanism in society that is designed to control morbidly obese black people, who are apparently LGBT, emphasis on T and all that. Here's Deshaun explaining.
13: Body fascism is not some relic of the past.
12: That's good.
13: It's an active feature of modern imperial regimes.
12: You're right.
13: Every time a government decides whose body must be protected and whose bodies must be erased for the sake of national imagery,
12: abortion
13: is body fascism.
12: It is.
13: Every time there's a call for sovereignty by state powers with the intent to maintain borders, this is body fascism.
12: Exactly.
13: Every time black flesh is wrangled, dismembered, abused, this is body fascism.
12: It is. But it is, it's body fascism. And the socialists are meeting, and we're excited to announce that we have Deshaun L. Harrison speaking to the socialist conference, and he's going to reveal a new trend of fascism in the United States of America that has to do with body shaming, fat shaming, body fascism, and it's racist, and it's perfect for the commies because everybody is a victim, and there's this mysterious conspiracy out there that he never defines, doesn't say who's behind all of this. Just live in fear and quake. There's a giant conspiracy going on out there, and he's here to explain it all, Deshaun L. Harrison.
13: Understanding this clarifies exactly how fascist ideologies operate through the body, not
12: right.
13: only by glorifying a narrow ideal, but
12: right.
13: also by violently repressing the black fat.
12: Since
13: 2020, the growing popularity of GLP-1s has been reflected in the public discourse surrounding black celebrities such as Whoopi Goldberg, Lizzo, Serena Williams, Tracy Morgan, and Oprah, who have either been accused of using these drugs or have publicly discussed or advocated for their use across media platforms. These drugs took our screens by storm. And what started as a targeted social media advertising was eventually folded into the highest ritual of American mass culture, also known as the Super Bowl, and marked the drugs' full incorporation into the nation's visual and moral values.
12: The Super Bowl is evil. I've got to say, if Whoopi's an example, I'm not sure she should be doing ads for GLP-1s. I guess there was a point where she was advertising for Goodyear, but she's a weight loss model. She's a model for weight loss? Whoopi Goldberg, and might have shrunk her brain. Pretty remarkable stuff. And the fascism and the Super Bowl, because it's the targeted media, social media, Super Bowl, and the drugs incorporated into our values. Just go back to Lizzo and Orca, would you? Amazing. Deshaun is very upset.
13: In the years following COVID-19, drugs like Ozempic, Wegovy, Zepbound, and Mounjaro moved from endocrinology clinics into mainstream conversation and were praised as breakthroughs that could finally solve what other medicine, policy, and culture have long understood to be an intractable problem, fatness. And over the course of the last several years, these drugs have also been endorsed as a remedy for long COVID. The fat problem these drugs promise to solve has long been framed as a threat to public health and national vitality, a framing that has always been blackened, with black subjects positioned as its most visible and enduring violence.
12: Right.
13: By this, I mean that fatness has always been marked precisely because of its inability to be divorced from blackness.
12: Hey. He must be talking about Fat Albert. Do you think he's talking about Fat Albert? I think he's talking about, that's Bill Cosby. It was a whole Bill Cosby creation. Hey, it's Fat Albert. I think that must be what he's talking about here. I blame Bill Cosby, but that's not the worst thing Bill Cosby did. Deshaun probably doesn't think so, but pretty. And GLP-1s, you got to look out for these GLP-1s because it's really bad. And this is what the socialists are, their convention in Chicago over the weekend, this past weekend. This is what they are featuring in the way of speakers. And they, as he refers to himself, they have some pretty wild-eyed ideas. Deshaun on the implementation of GLP-1s. It's just nutty.
13: GLP-1s just mark a new phase in body fascism.
12: Body fascism.
13: The political deployment of GLP-1s is political. Fascistic. Not because individuals take them, but because the conditions under which they become necessary are shaped by a world fixated on genociding fat people.
12: Genociding.
13: This is a structural critique that asks, what happens when the conditions produced by capitalism, by public health,
12: capitalism,
13: by the state apparatus, and by anti-black desire align around a single bodily ideal that leaves little to no room for divergence and punishes any body that does?
12: Yeah.
13: Whereas sure. Earlier diet drugs were often associated with vanity or addiction, GLP-1s are positioned as responsible medicine, promising relief rather than restraint.
12: Yeah, right. That's but the implementation, it's that they sell it as a cure, but it's primarily it's for genociding black people. Genocide as a verb, we're genociding now the black people, and that's what GLP-1 weight loss drugs are all about. Because hey, honestly, this is considered to be intellectual discourse in socialist circles. And it's entirely about the victimization the more victims there are, the more socialists there are. You have to create a sense of victimhood and victimization among greater and broader populations. And when you do that, then they'll all vote for socialism because they're all maladjusted, misanthropic, malevolent, just unbelievable sad sacks. And it's what they're looking to make more of in the United States of America. He is, according to his own bio, he's John Harrison is a queer and trans Afro-pessimist. What is that? Is that a different kind of pessimism, Afro-pessimism? Is it worse in some way? Are you more oppressed? I think probably more oppressed. Afro-pessimist and anarcho-communist. Yeah, that's a pretty good description of you, I think. And again, he's, I don't know, the 300 and something pounds, and he likes to go around shirtless and touching his breasts because he's a Democrat. Pretty remarkable stuff. So we have that. Now, I wanted to share that with you because that's the Socialist Convention. For me, it was the highlight out of the Socialist Convention from last weekend in Chicago. Pretty amazing stuff. It's Fat Albert. See, there. Really, that's where we are. He should just go back and watch some Fat Albert cartoons and thank Bill Cosby. All right, let's go to the telephones, Michael. Let's see. Let's go to so many great people. And let's go to Jerry calling from Mississippi. Jerry, you're on the Chris Plant Show.
14: Mr. Planty, how are
12: yes,
14: you?
12: Yes, sir. I'm very well. Thank you. Yes.
14: Hey, uh-huh. you gotta love these socialists. Anyways, how about that John Fetterman?
12: How about that John Fetterman? He's sounding more and more like he's leaving the Democrat Party, isn't he?
14: You know, it's I don't know. I don't know if he's the devil in disguise or the only hope we have for that party.
12: Well, I got to tell you, I don't think you can take him in as a Republican now. He is not like he's going to vote like a Republican. He's just going to become, if he became a Republican, he'd become a thorn in the side of the Republicans in the same way that he's a thorn in the side of the Democrats, I think.
14: See, this is why I talk to you, sir. Sorry about my voice. I'm out sick today. That's why I'm able to call you. But that's kind of where I'm at, too. You know?
12: Yeah. But yeah, he's not a conservative.
14: It's just nice. It's just nice to know that someone's at least rattling the sabers over there.
12: Yeah, it's true. It's welcome, and they deserve it. They certainly deserve it. They've earned this kind of, you know, I mean, the reality is a lot of other Democrat members in the House and in the Senate should be behaving similarly toward their party today if they wanted to get their party back on track. Because I honestly think, and I need to put something on paper about this, because I honestly think the Democrat Party is dying as it has existed since Jefferson Davis. I think the Democrat Party is dying, and it's dying really of autoerotic asphyxiation. They're doing it to themselves. They're closeted mental cases, and I'm actually thinking with the breakaway, the Democratic Socialists of America, the DSA, being a major part of the Democrat Party today. I honestly I know millions of people fled the Democrat Party when Ronald Reagan became president, but the Democrats were Jimmy Carter then. Look at where the Democrats are today. People should be fleeing the Democrat Party by the millions. Look at you, the Mamdani is the mayor of New York City. Really? We've got all these lunatics in the Democrat Party, of the Squad and the Jihadis and Abdul al-Sayed. The Democrat Party, I believe, should cease to exist the next 4 years, the next presidential election cycle. Oh, we got 2028 coming up. But after that, I don't think the Democrat Party should be on the ballot. I don't think they should still exist as a political party. They need to go the way of the Bull Moose Party. I got to tell you, Jerry, feel better. Sarah, you're homesick today.
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1: The political deployment of GLP-1s is fascistic because the conditions under which they become necessary are shaped by a world fixated on genociding fat people.
2: That's right, genociding fat people. A world fixated on genociding fat people. That's exactly right. All right, let's go to the telephones, Miguel. Let's go to Tommy, calling from Pensacola, Florida. Tommy, you're on the Chris Plant Show.
3: Hey, Chris.
2: Hey, Tommy.
3: So, it actually crossed the mind while I was on hold there. The comments you had about Fat Albert, really, it's kind of disparaging to him, so I'm not sure you should make that that association.
2: Probably true.
3: But beyond that, what I really called the comment on was, it's just a delusion, really, really. If the guy, he says that, it's society and society doesn't care and, it's all about, oppression. Well, if society didn't care, they would just not try to help fat people regardless of ethnicity to lose weight and be healthy and just let them, you could get fat, have a heart attack, die, and, that's better apparently in their mind, I guess.
2: So you think Deshaun might be a little off on this one?
3: Just a tad.
2: Just a tad. And here's the other part of that, Tommy. Big Pharma loves him. And Big Pharma, Big Pharma does love him because he should be a customer of Big Pharma, and he should be working on hacking away at some of that Fat Albert stuff, and then he'd give him one less thing to whine about. But I don't think he's looking for one less thing to whine about. He's looking for more stuff to whine about. Yeah, yeah, but yeah, you're absolutely
3: right. That's a good point. If he wanted to stick it to Big Pharma, he'd get healthy and not and just do it the natural way and not even need their drugs.
2: Then he'd show him. He'd prove that. Then if he really wants to show him, we should send him an email or something. That's a good idea, Tommy. I think we're gonna have to try to get a hold of Deshaun and say, hey, we just came up with a system on a radio show for defeating all of your enemies.
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4: President Trump's in Ireland. I'm Deborah Valentine, Fox News. President Trump wrapping up a trip to Ireland today with his favorite pastime high on the agenda. Fox's Jonathan Savage reports.
5: Yesterday was taken up by political meetings in Dublin with Ireland's head of government, Micheál Martin, and President Catherine Connolly. Day two of the weekend trip involves the sport of golf. The president waking up at his Dunburg resort, where the Irish Open Golf Tournament is currently being played. There are rumours the president himself will present the winner's trophy. The visit's taking place amid one of Ireland's biggest ever security operations. 1,000 US Secret Service agents are supplementing 3,000 local officers. Jonathan Savage, Fox News.
4: Saudi Arabia has shut down a key oil pipeline and has placed the blame on a drone attack from Iraq. Fox's Kevin Cork.
6: Concerns growing tonight over potential disruptions to the global oil supply. After Saudi Arabia shut down a key oil pipeline following a drone attack launched from Iraq. The nearly 750-mile east-west pipeline was helping the Saudis bypass the heretofore blocked Strait of Hormuz. Saudi Arabia says it won't retaliate, at least for now, following a request from Iraq's prime minister. President Trump, meantime, claims Iran was probably behind it. This comes as Houthi militants make advances in Yemen, where they apparently captured an island in the middle of the vital Bab el-Mandeb Strait.
4: The strait serves as a gateway to the Red Sea trade route linking Europe and Asia. State-run media says an Iranian commercial vessel was struck early Sunday off of Keshem Island right near the Strait of Hormuz. One person was killed and three wounded. The UK Maritime Trade Operations Monitor separately reported a vessel was hit by a projectile while transiting the strait without providing details. 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
4: Well, the contractor who renovated the Washington, D.C. reflecting pool is now admitting mistakes. Fox's Jane Fergus has details.
19: Atlantic Industrial Coatings is taking responsibility for the poor design and inferior work that caused the pool's new blue liner to peel and break loose. According to government documents seen by the New York Times, not enough primer being sprayed and combining two chemicals that are incompatible were just two of the problems. This revelation sinks President Trump's theory that the reflecting pool was vandalized. Atlantic Industrial has not commented on this new information, but they are repairing their shoddy work. Jane Fergus, Fox News.
4: Chicago's Mayor Brandon Johnson is expected to announce today whether or not he'll seek a second term next year amid some serious political headwinds. Fox's Jeff Manasso reports from the Windy City of Chicago.
20: Chicago Mayor Brandon Johnson is widely expected today to formally announce his reelection bid. And the question isn't whether Johnson wants another 4 years, it's whether Chicago voters will give him the chance. Amid a recent University of Chicago poll that shows less than 14% of voters want Johnson to run again. The Democrat mayor's low approval as Chicago faces major crime and public safety problems, a nearly $1 billion budget gap, and tax increases and new fees over budget cuts. Problems, the mayor has said, are real, but also decades in the making. In Chicago, Jeff Manasso, Fox News.
4: A search is underway by Indonesian rescuers for a passenger ship carrying more than 240 people in the Java Sea. The ship's operator reported it lost contact with the vessel following a report of bad weather. I'm Deborah Valentine. This is
0: News doesn't end when the story breaks. 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

0: this president is the Olympic champion of lying. He lies about everything. He lies just for the sake of lying. But when it's just lying that puts people's lives at risks or makes life so much harder, that is something that the American people should not tolerate.
1: Hillary Diane Rodham Clinton. She knows wherever she speaks here. She's a pathological liar and always has been. And she was on Morning Joke this morning. Morning Joke with her pals there getting a hot oil back rub. Act of journalistic gratification performed upon her. And I'm just going to guess here that they didn't bring up the anniversary of Benghazi. 2012. September 11th, 2012, the Benghazi terror attack. Ansar al-Sharia. One of dozens and dozens of radical Islamic terrorist armies murdering people around the world. But the U.S. government facility at Benghazi, Libya, September 11, 2012. And Hillary Diane, Michael sprung that Hillary Clinton soundbite on me, and I said, sure. I'm sure they didn't invite her on to talk about the anniversary of Benghazi, and I'm thinking that she probably got away scot-free on that one. I'll bet they arranged ahead of time. Listen, I know it's the end, but we're not going to mention Benghazi, are we? And they laughed and said, absolutely not. Don't be ridiculous. We're not going to bring that up. It didn't reflect well upon you for the lover. Remarkable stuff. And Hillary Diane, there she is. And they bring her on to sit there and say, well, Trump lies about everything, even when he doesn't, when he's just talking, he's lying. And they nod in agreement, and they're smirking, and they want to get in a hot tub with her. And they don't care at all about the American ambassador that was murdered by terrorists on that day, on this date in 2012. The U.S. Ambassador Christopher Stevens and the Foreign Service Officer Sean Smith, and of course the great military heroes, veterans working for the CIA in Benghazi, Tyrone Woods and Glenn Doherty, and of course a whole lot of Libyans were terrorists. They were attacked, but they were dealing with Tyrone Woods and Glenn Doherty, who are very good. Were very, very good at their jobs. And a whole lot of those Libyans did not go home and sleep in their beds after attacking the U.S. Embassy there. But it was a terrible incident, and Hillary Diane Rodham Clinton and her State Department decided not to provide any support to our men in Benghazi, Libya, while they were under attack, not even to scramble a fighter jet out of Italy or out of Spain to go do a low flyby and show our presence, nothing at all. They didn't get out of there. It was a good movie made about it all, Zero Dark Thirty. And Hillary Clinton is the villain of the story. She's the bad guy of the story. And they invite her on amazing, on September 10th. And, hey, boy, come on and say that Trump lies a lot, and we won't ask you anything that might be uncomfortable for you, because you know who we are. We're NBC Fake News. We're MS-13 DNC on cable. We're a ridiculous gang of Democrats. That's their thing. And so happy Thursday once again, and welcome back. It is the one-year anniversary of Charlie Kirk being assassinated, and it is one day before the 25th anniversary of the September 11th attacks of 2001. And Hillary Clinton will not be asked about anything. And the Democrats, what was her name? Jamie Gorelick, the woman in the Clinton White House who set up September 11th by making sure, deputy attorney general, and she wanted to make sure that the FBI couldn't talk to the CIA about terrorists, and that the CIA couldn't talk to the FBI about terrorists, because, you know, that's... And then, since they couldn't talk to each other, turns out the CIA had some pieces of the 9/11 plot, the conspiracy, and the FBI had some other elements in their files and their know-how about the 9/11 plot. And if they had spoken to each other, if they had not been prevented from communicating by Jamie Gorelick in the Bill Clinton And this is what the 9/11 report found. The 9/11 investigation found. Congressional investigation produced a report that's 900 pages or something, and I read every word of it when it came out. And Jamie Gorelick should not sleep well at night for her entire life, because she set up the terms, she set the table for the 9/11 attacks, and she was really never held accountable in any way, because Democrats are never held accountable in any way. Remarkable stuff, just extraordinary. But now let me get with that said, there is let's go to Charlie Kirk. Let's go to soundbite.

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2: A far left extremist assassinated my great friend and conservative voice, Charlie Kirk, because Charlie Kirk spoke the truth. What shocked millions of Americans was not only the fact that Charlie was murdered as bad as it was, but also how many people made an excuse for it or cheered for it. They were cheering, some people, sick people.
3: Yeah, that's a fact, and they're Democrats. That's what we call them. And, yeah, here is the year after Charlie Kirk's killing, Tyler Robinson's defense has cost taxpayers $1.6 million. I'm sorry, I said 1.5. It turns out the headline is that's another $100,000. The lawyers are doing okay, I guess. You got to spend a lot. Many years since Charlie Kirk was fatally shot, Utah County has so far paid $1.6 million to the public defenders who represent the man accused of pulling the trigger. And the criminal case is far from over. County has already exhausted $1 million state lawmakers earmarked to help pay for the Tyler Robinson defense. The rest has come from its public defense budget, or a rainy day fund, Utah County Commissioner Skylar Beltran said. So they got that, and just spend more and more. President Trump last night at the Republican convention in Texas talking about today's anniversary of the Charlie Kirk assassination.
2: For a brief moment, the mask came off the radical left, and you saw what they were really all about. And now those same people are trying to get power over you in this election, and they are all voting Democrat, okay? They're all voting, every one of them, and you can't let it happen. We will not let them win, and in Charlie's honor, I just want to say we love you, Charlie.
3: Yeah, I've got to say, everybody, I was joking about it yesterday or the day before. This is a turnout election. Every election's a turnout election. It's the whole point of an election. It's who has more voters turn out and vote. The Democrats get homeless people from homeless shelters and mentally ill people, and they engage in ballot harvesting, and they drag people off of Skid Row and sign them up same-day registration, and they give them hot dogs. You really got to vote this year if you're a conservative and you don't want these freaks to be in charge of things. You really have to vote this time around. It's kind of huge. President Trump talking about him last night, and Charlie Kirk archives are kind of bubbling to the surface today and yesterday because of the anniversary. And here is Charlie Kirk in 2017. This is the kind of stuff that made Democrats want to murder him, and then eventually he was murdered, and a great many Democrats were and continue to be happy about that. Charlie Kirk in 2017.
4: A university is supposed to be a place where disagreement, the free flow of ideas happen,
5: right,
4: where people can say, I respect your opinion, but I respectfully disagree. Universities are no longer those places. They are really islands of totalitarianism, where if you disagree with the faculty, the professors, the administration, or the left-wing students on campus, you can't respectfully disagree. You will be silenced, you will be suppressed, and you will be called a racist. And look, we as an organization are going to use every single, really, weapon in our inventory to try to fight back against this.
3: Turning Point USA being the organization, it has expanded enormously since Charlie Kirk was assassinated by the Democrats and celebrated by the Democrats, and that includes on college campuses, and that includes professors and the administrators and so on, because they're not really. And what is he talking about? He's talking about free speech and the free flow of ideas, how the university is supposed to be a place where ideas may flow freely back and forth, and there can be disagreement, then you can shake hands and go get a sandwich, but the left doesn't believe in that. If they ever did, they certainly don't know. Charlie Kirk, just last year, now that one was from 2017, but Charlie Kirk last year

0: year, July of 2025, was on the Fox News Channel. I think it was on the morning show, and he's talking Fox and Friends, and he's talking about what they're doing, Turning Point USA is doing.
1: What we have brought into the political space is that we have made conservatism not just cool again, not just attractive again, but it's appealing. People want to join it. They want to be part of it. And this is one of the major reasons why President Donald Trump was able to win the youth vote in Michigan. He was able to win the youth vote in Arizona, my home state.
0: Which is pretty good. And he's a young guy. He didn't go to college. He didn't go to college. He grew up north and west of Chicago, not far from where I did most of my growing up, and it's where regular people come from, at least a lot of them. But Barack Obama's really not from Chicago. He's from Hawaii and the Chum Gang and all that. But remarkable stuff. So the 2025, that was just last year. Charlie Kirk also he formed Turning Point back in 2012. And here's Charlie Kirk from last year.
2: When did you form Turning Point?
1: In June of 2012.
2: And why did you call it Turning Point?
1: You know, at the time I felt as if we were kind of in a generational turning point. That was right before the reelection of Barack Obama. And I had just graduated high school. I kind of saw the liberal influences in curriculum. I grew up in the northwest suburbs of Chicago in Wheeling High School. And there I was, a young high school graduate with no money, no connections, and no idea what I was doing. I said, hey, I think we could do a better job of reaching young people.
2: Yeah.
1: With where the Democrats are now currently, I mean, the tables have completely flipped over the last decade. And it goes to show that this patriotic revival is being led by the youngest Americans. That should give everyone a lot of hope.
0: That should give everyone a lot of hope because, we might have a generation lost in space already. He was 31 years old when he was assassinated last year, and he leaves behind a wife, as you know, and two children, small children, little children, that he brought with him whenever he could bring his kids with him and kept them out of the spotlight to keep them out of all this stuff. But the Democrats decided that they weren't going to let that stand. So they did what the left does, and they murdered him. That's what happened there. Charlie Kirk talking about Gen Z and big changes going on in voting patterns and in the Republican Party.
1: We won Gen Z. President Trump won Gen Z back in November. It was an incredible, seismic, and historic victory. But if we want to make that permanent, which would save the country for generations to come, we have to deliver them on the three M's. Let them get married easier, get a mortgage easier, and be able to mate easier, have children. Mortgage, marriage, mating. Right now, those three things are declining. Homeownership is declining. Marriage rates are declining, and fertility rates are declining. Rachel, I know you brought up the average. I'm trying my best, too.
0: Man, oh, man.
3: I go around universities and have challenging conversations, and because that's what is so important to our country, is to find our disagreements respectfully, because when people stop talking, that's when violence happens.
4: I've never seen someone do this.
3: Well, it's a growing trend, because people like me are facing violence, assault. The left. Yes, the campus Antifa. I've been stormed out of restaurants. I've been assaulted publicly, multiple death threats. We record all of it so that we put on the internet so people can see these ideas collide. When people stop talking, that's when you get violence. That's when civil war happens, because you start to think the other side is so evil and they lose their humanity.
0: Smart young guy. Didn't go to college. Graduated from high school. Got busy going to work. President Trump, instant friends. Charlie Kirk and President Trump did remarkable things, and he talked about God and faith and church and country, family, the value of human life, and so the left murdered him. They assassinated him, and a great many celebrated and still do, because this is who they are. This is who they are, and they... You know, nobody can vote for them. You can't vote for these people, okay? The murderers, the bloodthirsty goblins. But people do. We call them Democrats.

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4: The midterms are almost here, and Republicans could be in deep trouble. Polls show Democrats leading in key races. Tonight, Rob Finnerty on Newsmax reveals the growing threat from the DSA and the radical left. With less than 60 days to go, Finnerty says it's time for the GOP to hit the panic button. The House may go, and control of the Senate is up for grabs. 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Tallarico, El Sayed, AOC, Bernie Sanders. Finnerty reveals President Trump's secret plan to fight back. 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
2: All righty. We had a man on the line who's in Dallas, Texas, who was at the Republican convention last night, but he dropped off because it's too much of a party. They're having the time of their lives in Dallas, Texas at the Republican convention. But I've got a couple things. You know, September 11th is tomorrow, and that always means the radical Islamic jihadi terror attack on the United States that thrust us into war. But there is a... you know the actor James Woods? He's very active on Twitter and has been for some time. And he's a fun guy, and he's a smart guy, and he's funny. Well, he, it turns out, before September 11th, the attacks of September 11th in 2001, he was flying on an airplane in the United States of America, James Woods was. And there were four gentlemen on the, who were not gentlemen at all, on his airplane. And he is flying from coast to coast. I think it was Boston to L.A. And he's got a story to tell about that. I want to share that with you, the James Woods story. He told the story years ago. And something really strange happened to him, to James Woods, flying across the country before September 11th. And that's coming up.

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14: Okay. Again, Hillary, Diane, Rodham, Clinton getting the hot oil treatment on MS-13 this morning. Hey, Hillary, tomorrow's the anniversary of your Benghazi disaster, September 11, 2012, where the American ambassador and three other Americans were murdered by terrorists, and you didn't lift a finger to do anything about it? Huh. And that didn't come up, unsurprisingly, because they perform acts of journalistic gratification upon the likes of Hillary, Diane, Rodham, Clinton.
15: What and difference at this point does it make?
14: Truly, she really doesn't care about human life. That, and when she's responsible for them, she cares about them even less about human life. Remarkable. But here she is. I say, hey, tomorrow's the anniversary of September 11th. Remember when you were down at the 9/11 Memorial in Lower Manhattan and you fell down and collapsed and had to be picked up and dragged away and thrown in the back of a black van that was filled with medical equipment and it looked like you had died or something. So that's one of your September 11th moments. And then there's Benghazi. Let's talk about Benghazi with you and how you didn't lift a finger to save American lives. And then you say, what difference at this point does it make? You didn't care at all. Here's Hillary, Diane today. And they love this. You know, they love to reimagine things. They're going to reimagine the Bill of Rights, and they're going to reimagine the Supreme Court. And they're always reimagining. But their imaginations are not very good imaginations. They're demented people. But here's Hillary, Diane this morning on Morning Joke.
15: Let's learn the lesson of 9/11. There was a failure of imagination. People could not imagine that a bunch of guys would go learn how to fly and fly commercial airliners into buildings. And now we're facing the same thing. And we faced it during COVID. There was a failure of imagination, a failure of honesty.
14: They agree. You hear them agreeing. Yeah, COVID. We've just changed the subject. A failure of imagination. You should put on a play. Maybe you can be in charge of costumes and it's a failure of imagination. No, it was a failure of the Clinton administration and a failure of the Clinton Justice Department and a failure of Jamie Gorelick, the, I believe, deputy attorney general at the time, who insisted that the FBI intelligence people should not be in constant touch with the CIA intelligence people and NSA. And if all the pieces had been put together, then this plot could have been stopped before it happened and before we were thrust into war. So it's your husband's administration that really should be. You got the terrorists there on the hook primarily, radical Islam, political Islam. And then you guys, with all the capabilities of the U.S. government, failed to stop it, failed to stop it. Now, there was I came across this again this morning. And it's from a long time ago. And James Woods did an interview with Bill O'Reilly, who was on Fox News at the time. And the actor, the Hollywood actor, James Woods, who was a lot of fun, came on and he said, well, it was now after September 11th and in 2001. But he told a story about his getting on an airplane in August of 2001 on a flight. And I think he said it was from Boston to Los Angeles, a transcontinental flight cross-country. That doesn't mean it's cross-dressing. Just means it's going from one side of the continent to the other. That's not no gender issues there. Transcontinental flight means you're flying from one side of the continent to the other. And Democrats, it confuses them because trans, they think that it only has one meaning. They're not very smart. But here's James Woods telling the story about a plane ride, a commercial airliner. He got on. He's flying in first class. He's a famous actor, not flying private, getting on an airliner. And there are four, like, bearded Muslim loons on the plane with him in first class, to the point where he grabbed the flight attendant and said, can you get me the pilot? I want to talk to the pilot about these four guys on the airplane. And he's starting to tell the story, and a little spoiler alert here. It turns out he learned later from the FBI that the four guys on his airplane, you'll never guess. I'll let James Woods tell this story. Soundbite number 39.
9: Without going into the details of what made me suspicious of these four men, although it would have been blatantly obvious to the most casual observer, I took it upon myself to go to the flight attendant and ask to speak to the pilot of the plane. The first officer came out. I reported to him that I felt that the four men, and I said, can you look over my shoulder and see who I'm talking about? And he said, yeah. I said, I think they're going to hijack this plane. I mean, everything they're doing, and I explained to him these details, which I've been asked to keep private until whatever jurisdiction, you know, whatever trials may take place. Their behavior was such that that I felt they were going to hijack the plane.
14: I thought they were going to hijack the plane. Now, why would that be? Were they Amish men? Did they have straw hats on? Did they? Why would you? No, they looked like terrorists from the Middle East. That's why he was very suspicious of them. And he said to the first officer, look at these guys behind me. And he's like, oh, yeah. Yeah, I see. You know, when, and this is before you had the locks on the pilot doors, before September 11th. You know, before September 11th, you were allowed to bring a knife with a 3-inch blade aboard commercial airliners. I know, because I used to carry a knife with a 3-inch blade aboard airliners. When I like to carry a pocket knife, they're very handy, and I used to carry one before September 11th. You could carry a knife on planes, but then the jihad ruined all that. We're still going through all this ridiculous stuff at airports and airport security, and take your shoes off and take your belt off and put your bottle of water down and do all this stuff because of 19 Muslim terrorists 25 years ago. And, oh, it's all so much better now in the locks on the cockpit doors because of the jihad and all that. But James Woods telling a story of a flight that he took August of 2001, not too long before the hijackings. Here's James Woods.
9: I found out later that not only did he make a report, but the flight attendant also made a report of my suspicions to the FAA. When I got home that night, it had been a very turbulent flight. I had said to this woman I'm dating and my girlfriend and my best friend, I said, that was the flight. And I said, well, aside from the terrorists and the turbulence, it was fine, which was now in retrospect not such a very funny joke, but it was August 1st and nobody was thinking right along those lines.
14: That's a perfectly funny joke, I think, and it's and nobody's thinking along these lines. All right. So then what happened to James Woods? Suddenly the... Now he tells his story, and now we're talking to the FBI.
9: When 9/11 happened, we were all stunned, and we all happened to be at my house that evening, and my friend Scott said to me, you know, remember that flight you took in August? I said, yeah, I've been thinking about it all day. He said, well, maybe you should call the FBI. And I said, I'm sure they're being inundated, but I thought it over, and I called the local office, and within 2 minutes got a hold of a very intelligent young man, a special agent there, who took the report. And I said, I hope I'm not wasting your time. He said, well, we have so many reports coming in. And he said, and by the way, even if this leads to something, we don't like to backwash information to people, because in case they have to go to a trial and be witnesses or whatever, so you won't hear from us. I said, well, great. He said, but we appreciate your calling.
11: Mm-hmm.
9: 6:45 the next morning, I get a phone call that actually wakes me up, and he said, we want to talk to you about the flight that you took in August. I said, oh, did the manifest match of any of the flights yesterday and my flight? He said, well, we can't tell you that. I said, well, look, I'll get ready, and I'll come down to the federal building. He said, we're outside your house. We'll just wait for you.
11: Wow, 7:15. So this is serious. 6:45
9: in the morning, I said, and this is the only funny part of any of this. I said, how did you know where I lived? And there was a pause. He said, we're the FBI. We're right. The FBI. Thank you.
14: Yeah, we can't do that when we can't be trusted to do too much. But then he did stay in touch with the FBI, and the FBI asked him with great interest about the man on the flight that he reported to the flight attendant, to the first officer, and so on. And what did James Woods later learn?
9: So they came in, and I said, look, I'm dying to know, were these the guys? And he said, well, we've had 36,000 tips in one day, and there's two of us, and we're going to be at your house all this morning, so you can do the math, but we can't tell you, you know. So since then, I have identified for sure two of them as two of the terrorists.
11: Really?
9: Who actually were not on flight 11, but one was on flight 175 and one was on flight 77. And I've been told unofficially, not by the FBI, but by someone else in actually a higher level of government, believe it or not, just through a coincidence, through a mutual friend, that all four of them were terrorists involved.
14: So there you have that. Well, and if Jamie Gorelick and the Clinton Justice Department hadn't stovepiped information and kept the FBI from talking to the CIA and vice versa, then the U.S. government and all of our fancy, highfalutin, very expensive apparatus likely would have been able to stop this from happening. But the Clinton administration and et cetera, et cetera. So we know about all that, don't we? Yes, we do. Yeah, that's another one. Let's, in fact, with that, I'm looking at the big board here. With that, let's go to John calling from the great city of Chicago, Illinois, listening on the WLS, the powerhouse. John, you're on the Chris Plant Show.
16: Hey, good morning, Chris. How are you?
14: Just great. What do you say?
16: Well, you reminded me when you played the Hillary clip on the morning joke show that, you know, her husband, who had to be president at the time, Mr. Clinton, was offered bin Laden, I think twice by the country of Sudan, but turned it down probably because he wanted to maintain his high poll numbers at the time. And I also remembered, if you remember the Ali North section of the Iran-Contra trial, he brought up, he beefed up his security system, and Al Gore was like, well, why did you do something like that? And he mentioned bin Laden at the Iran-Contra hearings as well. So all that was growing under their watch, and they just didn't want to deal with it. So,
14: that's exactly right. And Bill Clinton had opportunity after, and it's, you know, what's his name, who stole all the documents from the National Archives. His national security advisor at the time had an opportunity to take out bin Laden. And we had guys, we had operators downrange that had bin Laden in their sights. Sandy Bergler is who it was, Sandy Berger. And Sandy Berger called him off and said, no, we're not killing bin Laden. That's not what we're doing. So the Clinton administration allowed bin Laden, the head of al-Qaeda, to go on and on without taking him out. Barack Obama got around to assassinating Muslims and only Muslims all over the world, including two American citizens who are Muslims without any due process, because, you know, they like to do that. But he waged war in what, seven countries, Barack Obama did. But you're absolutely right about the Clinton administration, Bill Clinton, opportunities to get Osama bin Laden, and Sandy Bergler calling off some of our top guys, our special operators that had bin Laden in their sights and could have taken him out long before September 11th, and the Clinton White House called him off because they're like, you know, they're not doing that, right? So you're absolutely right, and I'm really glad you brought it up, John, because they should. They should be asked about it every year, but they never will be, will they, John? Yeah, he's gone. He dropped off. Call and say what he said. That's great. That is great. Yes, sir. Bill Clinton pass up the chance to kill Osama bin Laden. And you got the Democrat fact-checkers in on the job. Probably not, and it would not have mattered anyway, as there's no evidence at the time that bin Laden had committed any crimes against American citizens. Missing this is factcheck.org. It's a Democrat Party front group. Now, that's a crock, and that's not how you fact-check something, but that is, they're not, factcheck.org is not a legitimate fact-checking organization. It's just another Democrat Party front group, but other things have been written. In fact, the Washington Post, Bill Clinton and the Missed Opportunities to Kill Osama bin Laden by Glenn Kessler, a great many years ago at the Washington Post. And ask Marco Rubio about it, because he talked about it publicly back then as well. And Bill Clinton and the Clinton administration did have opportunities to take out bin Laden. And it's, oh, he hadn't committed any crimes yet. Yeah, he was the head of al-Qaeda. That's a clue. Right there. Remarkable stuff. Just crazy. Yes, sir. All right, let's, I see people, let's go to the back of the telephones, Mike. Let's go to Joe calling from North Charleston in South Carolina. Both North and South. You have North Charleston, South Carolina. That's great. Joseph, you're on the Chris Plant Show.
17: Well, thank you, Mr. Chris. There's something that's usually omitted during this 9/11 situation, and that is Jamie Gorelick, who you've been speaking of for a while. Mm-hmm.
14: Yes.
17: Was also a member of the committee that investigated the 9/11 disasters.
14: Right. Yeah. Yeah, they had, that's always the case in Washington. It's a hot tub. The corruption must carry on. And look, the 9/11 report did include her role in stovepiping information. And if there is a single bad guy in the lengthy 9/11 report that you're gonna pin it on, Jamie Gorelick might be the person that the 9/11 report pins it on.
17: Well, it didn't during the report. It just let her, you know, be playing on one side and then investigating her playing on that side. I think that is a real crime.
14: Yeah.
17: So I'll let you know.
14: Yeah. Thank you, Joe. That's good stuff. Absolutely. The machine in Washington, you know, and the 9/11 commission, the committee that investigated, there was a lot of finger pointing afterward, and legitimately so, because everybody's protecting their rice bowls in Washington. They've got all these different interests involved in examining what happened on September 11th and how it was allowed to happen. And there are a lot of political agendas in there. There's no doubt about it. But it happened. There were failures. The factcheck.org, Bin Laden hadn't done anything wrong by then. That's BS. He had been blowing things up all over the place. Factcheck.org is a joke. The Clinton administration. And look, you know, they have an imperfect record. Kind of a big thing when you've got an imperfect. Well, I scored 99, but the one thing I didn't score well on was we didn't stop 9/11 from happening. Kind of a big deal. Yes, sir. We got plenty more coming right up, because they never stop, and neither do we. Now, we got the college professor who is doxing ICE agents and wants them destroyed. And what did Newt Gingrich say about President Trump, comparing him to other presidents?

0: love this place. I've been surfing here since I was a kid. Now, seeing my grandson out on the water, it means everything to me. Watching him and taking in the blue waves, the sea breeze, the blurry horizon?
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12: Yeah, I hope to get to this Jimmy Kimmel thing, too. Whining victim boy Jimmy Kimmel. What is it, $16 million a year? He's a $16 million a year victim for doing a, what is it, a 45-minute show, take commercials out, something like that. Yeah, he wanted to have his buddy Talafrico on, James Talafrico, the Texas Democrat running for Senate, because entertainment television is in the camp of the Democrat Party, and they do propaganda day and night from The View to Late Night with Jimmy Kimmel. It's all Democrat Party propaganda. I hope to get to that because he's a ridiculous person. But I do want to share with you, and then this professor who wants ICE agents murdered, and she says it on camera, she should be beaten with nightsticks to the ground and then handcuffed and dragged away to Guantanamo Bay, probably. But I'm going to get to that, that's for sure, because that's pretty wild stuff, wild and wacky stuff. I'm telling you, these people. Oh, and Talafrico, who is it? Talafrico says that he belongs to a church in Texas. And I've got a little something from the vicar at the church that Talafrico goes to. He's not, doesn't seem like a man of the cloth, doesn't seem like a religious person, at least not any Western religion, not Christianity. But I've got that coming up as well. Remarkable things, because they give us so much. How many sound bites do we have today, Mike? We have 42 sound bites today. Because the Democrats, just remarkable. But I tell you, when we come back, I want to share with you Newt Gingrich. Yesterday afternoon, I was watching. He was doing a live interview, and he made mention of President Trump, and he compared President Trump to other American presidents. I want to share that just on the other side of the break.
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19: A visit to the Emerald Isle. I'm Chris DeMeo, Fox News. Ireland hosting President Trump this weekend.
20: President Trump is here in Dublin, Ireland this weekend, already meeting with the country's leaders, conversations and topics ranging on a variety of issues from trade tensions to the conflict with Iran, Gaza, as well as Ireland's neutrality in a lot of these conflicts. So the president in the morning at the ambassador's residence met with business leaders and spoke to the press, calling this relationship fantastic.
21: I'm pleased to say that Ireland is now the sixth largest source of foreign direct investment in the United States, with nearly $392 billion invested in 2025.
20: Trump met with Ireland's president, Catherine Colonna, and the Taoiseach, or the Prime Minister, Micheál Martin. The president wading into one of Ireland's most politically sensitive questions, telling the press he would love to see Irish reunification.
19: Fox's Alex Hogan. Saudi Arabia has shut down a key oil pipeline and blames that on a drone attack from Iraq.
22: Concerns growing tonight over potential disruptions to the global oil supply after Saudi Arabia shut down a key oil pipeline following a drone attack launched from Iraq. The nearly 750-mile east-west pipeline was helping the Saudis bypass the heretofore blocked Strait of Hormuz. Saudi Arabia says it won't retaliate, at least for now, following a request from Iraq's prime minister. President Trump, meantime, claims Iran was probably behind it. This comes as Houthi militants make advances in Yemen, where they apparently captured an island in the middle of the vital Bab el-Mandeb Strait.
19: That's Fox's Kevin Cork. At least 102 people have been rescued, and about 140 passengers and crew are still missing after the Indonesian passion ship lost contact in the Java Sea. Rescuers say the body of a passenger was recovered. 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
19: A small plane carrying a Wisconsin congressman made an emergency landing in Lake Wausau after it lost power last night. Congressman Tom Tiffany posting on X that he and the pilot sustained minor injuries. Strikes continue in the war between Russia and Ukraine.
1: 8 people were killed. Dozens of others were injured across cities in Ukraine after those Russian strikes. Meanwhile, over in Russia, Ukrainian forces targeted 2 chemical industrial facilities. President Zelensky was in Canada meeting with Ukrainian military pilots. He also met with Prime Minister Mark Carney, pressing allies, of course, for more support. Carney said 1/3 of all the drones they manufacture will go to support Ukraine's defense. Meanwhile, Russian President Vladimir Putin, he's in India alongside other leaders from 11 BRICS nations. That includes China, Brazil, South Africa, just to name a few. Putin said that if European governments send troops to Ukraine, it will mean, quote, a war with Russia.
19: That's Fox's Stephanie Bennett in London. Police say a trespasser tried to enter the home of former Vice President Kamala Harris and her husband on Friday night. Fox's Deborah Valentine reports.
2: The Los Angeles Sheriff's Department says the mystery woman took an Uber to Harris's home and contacted security. After being told she couldn't stay, she returned again, prompting a call to police about a possible trespasser. Police took a report at the scene. TMZ reported the woman was not arrested or cited. A Harris spokesperson says neither Harris nor second gentleman Doug Emhoff were at home at the time. Harris's Secret Service protection was revoked last August by President Trump. Los Angeles police say they're stepping up patrols around the Harris property. Deborah Valentine, Fox News.
19: Rescuers recover more bodies from a passenger ferry gutted by a fire in the Philippines. 76 are now confirmed dead. The cause of the fire not determined. I'm Chris DeMeo. This is Fox News.
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0: If this is a referendum on where are we today, Republicans are going to have a problem. We're not happy with a lot of things, even though we're making progress. But if this is a referendum on where do you want America to go, at a time when the Democrats are nominating big government socialists who would radically change America, then I think Republicans will do very well.
1: Ah, yes, the Newtster, the Newtmobile, former Speaker of the House Newt Gingrich, in Dallas at the Republican convention there, being interviewed by Fox News yesterday. You know, Osama bin Laden, I think he is a problem child, no doubt about it. Refreshing myself on Osama bin Laden, the head of al-Qaeda during the 9/11 attacks. Osama bin Laden, a Saudi from Saudi Arabia. He's one of 52 children that his father had. He's the 17th child that his father had by his father's 10th wife. His father's 10th wife. And Osama bin Laden's father had 52 children, at least approximately. That's they said. How many kids do you have? About 52. Sure. They're from Yemen originally. Even better. Who doesn't want to live in Yemen? Remarkable. And Osama bin Laden himself had six wives, and 24 children. 24, that's a nice kind of round numbers, good math on that, because it's different. Not every culture is the same. Not every culture is the same at all. Did you see the police chief in Hamtramck, Michigan, Muslim man, and he was fired. He was fired from his job because apparently his wife called the police on him, 911, four or five times for domestic abuse. And police kept getting there, and he's like, hey, oh, he's a Muslim man, and he police chief in Hamtramck, and he said, well, look, wife beating is not a real crime, you know, come on, guys, little wink and a nod. Muslim man, police chief, Hamtramck, no problem, beats the wife over and over again, and he'd tell the other officers that wife beating is not, you know, kind of roll his eyes and then say, you know, wife beating is not a real crime, right? So we're not out there enforcing the wife beating thing. Because Democrats. All right, now, that was Newt Gingrich we came in with there. And I've got another Newt Gingrich soundbite that I want to play, don't I, Michael? Yes, I do. Newt Gingrich, I was watching the interview live yesterday, and I said, wait a minute, I have this DVR, the digital video recorder. You have that? That's pretty amazing stuff. Technology, the patriarchy made that DVR, that TV and satellites and electricity. And the digital video recorder. So you can fast forward and you can rewind live TV. You can freeze frame it. It's unbelievable. Who did that? The patriarchy, that's who. You're welcome. All right, let's see. Let's go to Newt, the Newtster, the Newtmobile from yesterday. Because I was watching it and I said, oh, I think I'm going to have to grab that. And then you know what? I didn't actually grab it. I had to go back and find it this morning in the 5 o'clock hour on my DVR because I was still thinking about it. I said, didn't Newt say something great yesterday that I wanted to grab? And the answer is yes. So went back, and actually Michael Piercy grabbed it. I identified where it could be found. But and then Michael Piercy went and got it. So we're a team. We're a team of two. And we have Jasmine on the phones today, too. So that's three. If we were NPR, there'd be 33 of us. All right. So let's go to... let's go to Newt from yesterday because he's talking. And the question was, well, what do you think President Trump's going to do when it comes to Iran? And Newt Gingrich threw this out here, and I said, wow, that I didn't see that coming from Newt. But here's Newt Gingrich yesterday live on the Fox News channel, and he was asked about President Trump, and he said something that I found to be quite remarkable. Newt Gingrich yesterday.
0: This is one of the five great change agents to be president, along with Jefferson, Jackson, Lincoln, and Franklin Roosevelt. I mean, you can't hide from it. You want to go in a direction that Trump is taking us in. More jobs, more investments, more security, controlled borders, the lowest murder rate in modern times. If you think that's the right direction, then you ought to be with us.
1: Yeah, then you ought to be with us. But the part that got my attention, and it's true, the lowest murder rate, the secure borders, the jobs, there's economic growth going on. It's true that we're beating up on Iran in an effort to keep them from acquiring an arsenal of nuclear weapons that the Democrat Party funded, because they're a suicidal death cult. They are Jonestown. And you know, Jim Jones down in Guyana. All that stuff. They're very Jonestown-y. They are the Kool-Aid people. Although it was not Kool-Aid brand Kool-Aid. It was store brand Kool-Aid, a knockoff, a cheap knockoff. Kool-Aid was not at fault there. Socialism was at fault there in Jonestown. They were building a socialist utopia, first in the Bay Area in San Francisco, and then they had to leave and go to Guyana to have real socialism, and then they all got killed. Killed themselves. All right. So Newtster says, Trump, is as president of the United States, is one of the five great change agents as president. And he compared President Trump to Thomas Jefferson, Andrew Jackson, Abraham Lincoln, and unfortunately not Theodore Roosevelt, but Franklin Delano Roosevelt as agents of change for the country and the world and the government. And certainly Jefferson and Jackson and Abraham Lincoln, the Democrats said they'd let it go over his dead body, you know, and then

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1: Well water. And the well is 1,000 feet deep, or almost 1,000 feet deep, which is pretty amazing. And they're having water problems. They got a water shortage and all that. And they're right there on the Pacific Ocean. And I was going back and forth with her, with Mona. And honestly, California has had water problems. I moved there basically the moment I turned 19. And I arrived there January 1st of 1979 in Santa Barbara, California. And I remember thinking this at the time, because there's always water shortages in California because it's full of Californians. And they're very silly people. But hey, it's not raining, and there's a drought, and wells are running dry. And I had to say yesterday, my friend Mona's having issues with this that are very real. So we're hoping it's going to rain and snow this winter, and there'll be a buildup of water because the wells need water. And I said, and I thought of this in 1979 when I was 19 years old, and I just arrived in Santa Barbara. California needs a network up and down the coast of nuclear-powered desalination plants up and down the coast of California, which is the Pacific Ocean is right there. It's the largest body of water on Earth, and it's salt water, and there are sharks in there. It's not like the Great Lakes, unsalted, shark-free, much better. But all the water in the world is right there, and all these decades and decades go by, and they're not building desalination. Yeah, they got all kinds of agriculture and people with wells, and the wells are running dry. And they have the Pacific stinking ocean right there. You could, build some nuclear power plants. They're against energy and nuclear or gas powered or any form of energy. They're like windmills because they kill so many birds. That's about it. Like Chairman Mao had all the birds killed because he was lying about their food shortages. That's the Democrats. They just love windmills. That's it. But California needs to build nuclear power plants, and you gotta have little ones like Navy ships. Have a little nuclear power plant over here, and have a desalination plant every whatever number of miles up and down the California coast, pumping water from the Pacific Ocean, desalinating the water, that's taking the salt out of the water so that it's drinkable and can be used for crops and for everything else. Decades and decades go by, and they never lift a finger to correct the problem. They got fires out of control all over the place. The largest body of water on Earth is right there. And the patriarchy has figured this all out for you. Nuclear power, a clean, inexpensive, easy. It's an easy thing to do. We've been running nuclear nuclear-powered ships in the United States Navy for decades and decades, for more than a half century now, really without incident. And we need to make better use of nuclear energy. The left will prevent that from happening because they're anti-progress, in spite of the fact they call themselves progressives, but they're anti-progress. And California needs nuclear power and desalination plants up and down the coast, and the place will just be drowning in water. But they don't have any political leadership with any foresight, or they don't have the brain power to recognize what's available and to make matters better, because they're mental. You know that. That's great. All right, where were we going then, Michael? We're going to go to, let's see. We got to get to that. President Trump and in Texas, let me see. Let's see. We got to use. All right. So that's 23. That starts at 23, right? Okay. So let's go to President Trump at the Republican convention in Dallas, Texas, last night. He delivered a speech. I heard this morning, I guess it was on Fox News, I heard that it was a 45-minute speech in the teleprompter, and he spent an hour and 45 minutes because he diverged from the prepared text more than once, but an hour and 45-minute speech at the Republican convention last night. Everybody's having a good time and laughing, and he's telling jokes. He's one part Rodney Dangerfield, and everybody's loving it and having a good time. And we had a caller earlier who was there last night, but he didn't stay on the line.

0: unfortunately. So let's go to soundbite number 23. President Trump in Texas, talking about, you know, what the Republican Party has in mind, which is the opposite of what the Democrat Party has in mind.
1: Together.
0: Party.
1: We're going to continue to have, we have the strongest borders now in the history of our country. We've never had anything. We have to have strong borders. We have to continue low taxes. I gave you the biggest tax decrease in the history of our country, and no crime. We want no crime. We don't want crime.
0: Democrats want high taxes, open borders, and more crime. And they'll tell you they don't want more crime. And then everything they do guarantees more crime. All of their policies, the open borders, the letting everybody walk free when they're arrested, don't turn them over to ICE, the illegal alien thing alone, and the gangs from Trendaragua. I didn't know anything about Trendaragua a couple few years ago. The Democrats waved this Venezuelan gang into the country, a prison gang, and they're all over the United States now. The Democrats have made it better, right? And they got MS-13. Chris Van Hollen, Democrat senator, going down and getting in the hot tub with Kilmore Abrego Garcia, gang members from foreign countries that come illegally into the United States, and senators gussy up and go hang out with them. Just appalling. And the Democrats want more tax. They want to raise everybody's tax. They lie. Oh, billionaires are going to pay for everything. And if you believe that, then you're stupid enough to vote Democrat, because it's mathematically impossible. You could scratch the surface and find out. President Trump talking about the many things, so lower taxes, secure border, lower crime, and all things the Democrats are against. He continued.
1: We'll have American energy independence, something you know a lot about in Texas, and even we will have energy dominance. We will stand with our heroes in the military. Our veterans, we love our veterans, and we take care of our veterans. 94%. And our great police and law enforcement, we love our police and law enforcement.
0: The Democrats want to defund them. They target them. They threaten them. They dox them. The Democrat Party is anti-police, anti-law and order, anti-federal law enforcement, anti-ICE. They get everything wrong. And again, when they had power in the Clinton years, they put Jamie Gorelick in a position of responsibility. And her actions made us weaker, made us more vulnerable, and paved the way for Al-Qaeda to be successful on September 11th, 2001. The Democrats are against energy independence. They're against energy dominance. They're against funding the police. They're against all things that are good and sane. They really are. President Trump last night.
1: And above all, Will, and I think it's so important because there is a crazy little sick cloud over our country. I really believe it's not going anywhere, but we have to make sure, because we will defeat communism in America and vote for American freedom. We will just vote very simply for American freedom.
0: American freedom. I've got one more President Trump soundbite for you, and this is the one that has made all the news. It's kind of remarkable. That's coming up.

0: The midterms are almost here, and Republicans could be in deep trouble. Polls show Democrats leading in key races. Tonight, Rob Finnerty on Newsmax reveals the growing threat from the DSA and the radical left. With less than 60 days to go, Finnerty says it's time for the GOP to hit the panic button. The House may go, and control of the Senate is up for grabs. Gas prices, mortgage rates, health care, and out-of-control national debt. Americans are angry. And Newsmax shows you how the progressive left wants total control of Congress. Tallarico, El Sayed, AOC, Bernie Sanders. Finnerty reveals President Trump's secret plan to fight back. Don't miss Finnerty tonight at 8 p.m. Eastern on Newsmax. 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
10: All right, now the news media is very angry today because President Trump last night said if the Republicans maintain control of the House and the Senate, that being the midterm elections, that because of the economic prosperity we're enjoying, he will write a check for every adult American citizen for $5,000. This is what the president said.
11: Here is my promise. If the Republicans win the House of Representatives and the United States Senate,
10: Not the Dems.
11: Because of our economic, tremendous economic success, like in history, we've never had anything like what's happening. But because of our tremendous strength and success economically, I will issue a dividend to every adult citizen in the United States of America for $5,000. The only caveat I have is that the dividend that we're making must be spent in the United States of America.
10: Pretty good stuff, and that's really got him going. The Associated Press, Trump, hoping to salvage midterms, makes a dubious pledge to give every U.S. adult $5,000 if GOP wins. Democrats will steal that much from you.

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12: Yes, as you might imagine, the news media is almost universally attacking President Trump for everything he said. And, you know, there's $5,000 because of the great state of the economy. And if Republicans control the House and the Senate, President Trump said, Democrats control, your taxes will go up, the borders will go open, the crime will go up because that's what Democrats do. But we do have, I'm very happy to say, called back in. Let's go to Ty, like Tyrone. He's from Chevy Chase, Maryland, but right now he's in Dallas at the Republican convention. Ty, you're on the Chris Plant Show. Ty called back in. He was here an hour and a half ago. And I said, hey, Ty was here, but he dropped off. And then Ty called back in. Now we're going to Ty because he's in Dallas for the Republican convention. But I think he's fallen off the grid. Fell off the grid again. Ty, we hardly knew you. That's that is the thing. All right, we have a lot more to get to as well. Let's see. Where do we want to go here? We want to do I want to do this professor. Let's do this crazy professor lady. Because she is she's not one of the good guys, boy. And now we got Talafrico, too. Not the Talafrico. Talafrico backed off of everything he ever said. Let's see about that. Then there's the Talafrico. Yeah, let's do Talafrico. He's running for the Senate. And he's a Texas guy. He got the Republican convention going on in Dallas right now. Talafrico said a lot of crazy things, things like this, like there are six genders.
13: He recognizes that there are many more than two biological sexes. In fact, there are six.
12: There are six biological sexes. There are six genders. They like to think there's a difference between sex and gender. That's a mental illness. That's part of their mental illness. So Talafrico, talking to this nice Fox News lady, Brooke Taylor, who asked him yesterday in an interview, hey, you said a while back that there are six distinct genders, six sexes. You still going around saying that?
14: During the 2021 hearing, you said there are six biological sexes. Do you still believe that, standing here with me right now?
15: No. I remark on some of my past statements. I will be the first to admit it. What I meant,
12: who else would admit
15: two sexes, and then there's a small percentage of people with genetic abnormalities. I obviously didn't say it correctly. There are not six sexes. There are two.
12: Obviously didn't say it correctly. So when you're a Democrat, you can say these ridiculous and outrageous things. And then you say, well, no, I didn't say it correctly. I didn't say it. Are you still saying that ridiculous thing? There are six sexes? No. And the entire media establishment, because it's their Democrat Party bootlicks, they say, oh, look, he's not saying that anymore, so everything's okay. Isn't that wonderful? No, I'm not saying that anymore. There aren't six sexes. There are only two. Just remarkable. You may remember what Talafrico said about God being a Democrat genderless freak.
13: God is both masculine and feminine and everything in between.
12: Like you.
13: God is non-binary.
12: God is non-binary. No, God is a man and his son, his only begotten son of Jesus Christ, and it's a father and a son. His mother was the Virgin Mary, and that's how that all works. But they just make it up as they go along. And so Brooke Taylor asked him about that yesterday, the Fox News reporter. You said God is non-binary. There are six genders and God is non-binary. What do you say now?
14: In 2021, you said God is both masculine and feminine and everything in between. God is non-binary. Do you still stand by that?
15: I was being provocative with that statement. I get that. What I was trying to say is that you can't use human categories to define God. And that's not controversial theologically.
12: Just the what I said was controversial theologically and culturally and ethically and morally and practically and historically and semantically. When you're a Democrat, you can say these completely outrageous things, and then you just say, I don't believe that anymore, and I didn't, I said that, but because here's the videotape, so they can't deny it, but they would otherwise. And Brooke Taylor asking Telefrico, oh, you're a preacher in the church of freakazoids, the man and woman, there are two genders, and women give birth and men don't, Brooke Taylor tried that.
14: I know you're a preacher, so you know this. I don't have to tell you, but Mark 10:6 states, quote, from the beginning of creation, God made them male and female. Clearly in the Bible, it doesn't state that in between.
15: Well, and I think God is so much bigger than every human category. God is bigger than any of our understandings.
12: Not
15: and
12: responding.
15: It's important for us to remember that when we're having these discussions. What is clear from Scripture is that we are commanded to love thy neighbor as thyself.
12: Yeah, that's because that's really the... I'm sorry, what was the question again? He said that there is a man and a woman. He didn't respond to it at all. No, and I'm a man. He's a man of the cloth, and he's a preacher. This is a son of a preacher man here. Pretty remarkable stuff. Just extraordinary. Now, just being provocative. And that's when you're a Democrat, he's not going to be swarmed by reporters shouting questions with camera crews and still cameras clicking away. That's not going to happen to him because he's a Democrat. Now, somebody... said, you're a preacher man, you're a man of the church, man of the cloth. And so they went to his church, his so-called church, and the Tallarico's pastor at the St. Andrew's Presbyterian Church, they've got a pastor named Babs like Barbara, Babs Miller. And you gotta listen to this. This is hey Babs, you're the pastor of Senate candidate James Tallarico's church. Tell us what goes on at your Tallarico church.
16: If you polled our membership and asked them whether they were Christian, agnostic, or atheist,
12: it's a church.
16: The vast majority would say agnostic or atheist.
12: That's not a church.
16: So because they don't buy the religion that has been that we got from the Puritans.
12: Yeah, because it's a church. She's the pastor, and most of the parishioners, who are not parishioners at all, are agnostic or atheist, really atheist, because they don't believe in the religion we got from the Puritans. That would be Christianity, as taught from the Bible. And Babs Miller, asked, in conversation, talking about President Trump, and a Democrat tried to assassinate, Thomas Crooks tried to assassinate President Trump with a rifle, shot him, the bullet went through the ear, blood poured down the side of his head. And here's the Reverend Babs Miller, who's the pastor at James Tallarico's so-called church in Texas.
16: We still have people in this church that wish that that young man had not just nicked his ear, but been more successful.
12: So the church doesn't believe in Christianity, that thing taught by the Puritans, and they don't buy into that whole religion thing. President Trump, people in the congregation wish that the assassination attempt on President Trump had been more successful. That's what she said. The bullet trimmed his head and perforated his ear and caused blood to run down. But this is Tallarico's church. This is Tallarico's pastor. This is the Democrat Party. Boy, oh boy. Now, Tallarico's, the Democrat Party, they've got extraordinary propaganda capabilities, the likes of which the world has never seen, really. Joseph Goebbels drools from hell at the propaganda capabilities that the Democrats have in the United States. He'd be right here with them. That's for sure. But Jimmy Kimmel used to be funny for a minute, long time ago. Then he became a political zealot, and I know it's zealot, and but I think it's never mind. It's from an old movie. But the Jimmy Kimmel. I invited James Tallarico to be on his late night TV show on ABC, the ABC television network. And then he was informed that the FCC, the Federal Communications Commission, has rules about these things. And if you're going to have Tallarico on, then you must also have his opponent running against him on and give him equal time. And everybody in television knows the equal time, but apparently Democrats don't. Jimmy Kimmel doesn't. Stephen Colbert, they don't know anything about equal time, which is kind of interesting. But Talafrico invited to be on Jimmy Kimmel, and then they learned about, apparently for the first time ever yesterday, they learned about the Federal Communications Commission and equal time rules. So Kimmel last night got a little huffy about all this.
17: I'll be interviewing James Talarico tomorrow night under unusual circumstances. You know, for a lot of years, for the whole 20-plus year of our show, in fact, I've been interviewing Americans who are running for office with no problem at all, just like Letterman did, Leno did, Arsenio, et cetera, et cetera. I've interviewed a lot of political candidates, but for some reason, and I can't seem to figure out what that reason is, something has changed.
12: That's the funny part. That was the funny part. That was the, I guess the applause sign went on or something like that, because there was nothing funny in there, but the SEALs are ordered to clap, and so they do. But if you can have James Talarico on, then you have to have Ken Paxton on. It's entertainment television, national television. These are the public airwaves. They're licensed by the FCC because they blast all these rays through everybody's heads and all that stuff. But Ken Paxton, not invited on. Just, I got an idea. Just have Ken Paxton on the next night, and you can attack him, and you can berate him, and you can be mean to him. You can be unfair to him. But there are FCC regs, and you don't own the airwaves. It's not your personal playground. It's the Democrat Party's personal playground. Quite remarkable. So he is, he really is, he's rankled because he just learned after 40 years in television about the equal time rule. And so here's Jimmy Kimmel just learning about the Federal Communications Commission.
17: Now that he is president, his FCC has threatened me, threatened our show, threatened our network, ABC, our affiliates, our local stations, based on simple, traditional, editorial decisions, guest bookings, it would seem they don't like. And so out of consideration for our local stations, especially our ABC affiliates in Texas who would have to deal with this nonsense, tomorrow with James Talarico will not air on television.
12: Oh,
17: it will
12: no.
17: be posted on YouTube instead.
12: They honestly, because it's been true for decades now, the national networks, the television networks, have become a comfortable haven for Democrats where they go to be fluffed on late night TV, on morning talk shows. On, they've got George Stephanopoulos in the morning. He's just a Clinton administration official who was never a journalist before ABC made him into one. And again, at $15 million a year. And remarkable stuff. And then and now that Trump is president, his FCC, I recall Barack Obama using the IRS against his political enemies, the Tea Party groups and any group with the word patriot in it, targeted by the IRS. And Jimmy Kimmel, if he did make a joke about it, he approved of it because he's a communist propagandist for the Democrat Party. The FCC threatened me and threatened a, no, they said, you know, there's an equal time rule. I don't know if you're first day in television, but everybody in television knows about equal time. And they're so comfortable. And one of the words he used here that I highlighted and Michael highlighted here, he says the FCC threatened me and the network and our local station. What we're doing is just traditional editorial decisions. You know, you're not the New York Times, buddy. These are not editorial decisions, or are they? You see, because they are. And they're Democrat Party propagandists, and they know it. And it's a comedy show. They're not editorial decisions. You're not 60 Minutes. You're not a journalistic, but they are a Democrat Party propaganda operation. Jimmy Kimmel and ABC Network more broadly. You know, what's it called? The View, that show, The View. Whoopi Goldberg is one of their top journalists there at ABC. They pay them all $10 million each to do Democrat Party propaganda every day. There is no equal time there, that's for sure. But that's it. Oh, his FCC threatened me. Well, again, your personal playground is the public airwaves regulated by the FCC. Jimmy Kimmel last night, now he's plugging because now they're going to, hey, we're going to make money off this. We'll show it on YouTube instead.
17: If you want to learn about a candidate for the Senate tomorrow, you will have to go to the Jimmy Kimmel Live YouTube channel.
12: Why would I do
17: where
12: that?
17: Where you will see it in its entirety. And thank goodness we have that. Because in the America we live in right now, that is the best that we can do until
12: in the
17: November,
12: America.
17: Of course. Make sure you're registered to vote, by the way.
12: Yeah. Listen to the communist dogs.
18: The most important thing you can do.
12: The crowd. Yay, woo. We can't wait to learn more about a Senate candidate in Texas that I can't vote for because I don't live in Texas. The brainwashing, the indoctrination, the zombie-like obedience of the throng of Democrat dimwits, just amazing. And you probably don't recall, but back in February, Stephen Colbert on CBS had the same dilemma. And listen to Stephen Colbert back in February.
19: You know who is not one of my guests tonight? Texas
12: who?
19: State Representative James Tallarico. He was supposed to be here, but we
12: angry.
19: Were told in no uncertain terms by our network's lawyers, who called us directly, that we could not have him on the broadcast.
12: Your own network's lawyers? Oh, no, boo. And why is that? It's because of the FCC. But listen to the communist whining little B-words. Listen to this.
19: Donald Trump's administration wants to silence anyone who says anything bad about Trump on TV.
12: No.
19: It's no surprise that two of the people most affected by this threat are me and my friend Jimmy Kimmel. Carr defended
12: threat.
19: It like this.
20: If Kimmel and Colbert want to continue to do their programming, and they don't want to have to comply with this requirement, then they can go to a cable channel or a podcast or a streaming
12: that's
20: service,
12: right.
20: And that's fine.
19: Great idea, man whose job is to regulate broadcast TV. 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
12: Well, you've been in broadcast TV for 20-something years, Colbert. I think you know something about equal time. And they do, but they lie. And they disguise their lies as comedy, which isn't funny. But they don't care about that because this is the propaganda apparatus of the Democrat Party. Makes Goebbels drool. They own it. It's information dominance. And Kimmel says that these are editorial decisions, traditional editorial decisions. Yeah, it is traditional on the broadcast networks, the entertainment networks, to do Democrat Party propaganda morning, noon, and night. And then to be bitter and angry about it and get your clapping seals to... Honestly, if you've never voted before in your life, this year would be, it'd be a good year to start voting because these commies are here to eat your dog.

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1: And Jimmy Kimmel and the gang, they were not upset at all in 2014 when the Obama administration started placing FCC bureaucrats in newsrooms to monitor how news was being done. And FCC Commissioner Ajit Pai blew the whistle on him. The Obama administration fears that they're pressuring media organizations into covering certain stories. And that was the Obama administration. They used the IRS against their enemies, the FBI, the CIA, and of course the FCC in newsrooms. Democrats were fine with that. Let's go to the telephones, Michael. Let's go to Rod calling from Little Rock, Arkansas. Oh, Rod, I don't have a ton of time for you, but I saw your comment, and I said let's go to Rod from Little Rock.
2: Yes, sir. I would have every piece of video trash I could get on El Sayed and Talafrico, and I would play them in their district ad nauseum. How dare Jimmy Kimmel compare him to David Letterman? I find that offensive.
1: Because David Letterman was funny for a minute?
2: Yeah, he was actually polite, courteous, yep. Funny,
1: yep.
2: And intelligent.
1: Yeah.
2: Kimmel's none of those, including intelligent.
1: Yeah, that is fair. That is a fact. Yeah, they're frothy political agents. They're agents provocateur of the left, the Democrat Party, and they love the jihad, and they love anti-Semitism. I got a crazy anti-Semitism story I want to get to also, but I've run out the clock again.
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4: Day two in Ireland. I'm Deborah Valentine, Fox News. President Donald Trump visiting the Dunberg Golf Course and meeting with national leaders during his trip to Ireland. Fox's Madeline Rivera has details on the meeting.
5: President Trump wrapped up his day at his golf course, Dunberg, which is hosting the Irish Open. But he began his day by speaking with Irish leaders. He met with President Catherine Connolly and the Taoiseach, or Prime Minister, Micheál Martin. The conversations touch on trade, Gaza, and the war in Iran. But the president made the biggest headlines when he said he would love to see Irish reunification. That is a sensitive topic in the country as Northern Ireland remains part of the UK. The British Prime Minister is saying there will be no referendum on Irish unity unless a majority of the public supports it, and he said that does not appear to be the case for now.
4: President Trump discussed unification in Ireland, saying they're Irish people. How can they be bad, right? Saudi Arabia has shut down a key oil pipeline and has placed the blame on a drone attack from Iraq. Fox's Kevin Cork.
6: Concerns growing tonight over potential disruptions to the global oil supply after Saudi Arabia shut down a key oil pipeline following a drone attack launched from Iraq. The nearly 750-mile east-west pipeline was helping the Saudis bypass the heretofore blocked Strait of Hormuz. Saudi Arabia says it won't retaliate, at least for now, following a request from Iraq's prime minister. President Trump, meantime, claims Iran was probably behind it. This comes as Houthi militants make advances in Yemen, where they apparently captured an island in the middle of the vital Bab el-Mandeb Strait.
4: That strait serves as a gateway to the Red Sea trade route linking Europe and Asia. State-run media says an Iranian commercial vessel was struck early Sunday off Keshem Island near the Strait of Hormuz. One person was killed and four wounded. 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
4: There's a call to action by major technology CEOs to slow the development of artificial intelligence. Fox's Claudia Cowan has details.
11: The head of an AI giant is calling for a slowdown in the race to develop artificial intelligence. Anthropic's CEO warns people could lose control of AI and the technology could be misused to cause harm. He's urging AI companies to impose new guardrails. Tech executives Sam Altman and Elon Musk posted messages agreeing. The call to action comes after an Anthropic researcher resigned over safety concerns.
4: Representative Ana Paulina Luna of Florida called on Congress so they can convene a special session on AI and what the future of the United States could look like. Chicago's mayor, Brandon Johnson, is expected to announce today whether or not he'll seek a second term next year amid some serious political headwinds. Fox's Jeff Manasso reports from the Windy City of Chicago.
12: Chicago Mayor Brandon Johnson is widely expected today to formally announce his reelection bid. And the question isn't whether Johnson wants another 4 years, it's whether Chicago voters will give him the chance. Amid a recent University of Chicago poll that shows less than 14% of voters want Johnson to run again. The Democrat mayor's low approval as Chicago faces major crime and public safety problems, a nearly $1 billion budget gap, and tax increases and new fees over budget cuts. Problems, the mayor has said, are real, but also decades in the making. In Chicago, Jeff Manasso, Fox News.
4: Indonesian rescuers say about 140 passengers and crew are missing after a ferry carrying more than 240 people overturned in bad weather in the Java Sea today. At least 102 people have been rescued. The body of a passenger was recovered as a search operation expanded. I'm Deborah Valentine. This is Fox News.
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16: 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We're always honored to bring you inspiring stories of individuals and organizations making a difference and powering the good. 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We're talking about WaveRock. We're excited to have with us Sridhar Sankara. 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How are you two doing?
17: 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Thank you for having us, Jeremy.
18: 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Thank you.
16: 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There's a lot to discuss when it comes to helping businesses scale and grow with strategy. Let's dive in though. Sridhar, give us a little background on what led you to launch WaveRock.
17: Sure. So one of the biggest challenges a lot of small businesses face is having a strategy because it costs a lot of money, right? So having strategy, strategists coming in, and then more small businesses are continuously, they're in the mode of operations, right? And but they have this blinders, they don't see their opportunities and everything. And companies, some of them that have the strategists can give the clarity for them. Hey, where you can go, how you can go. But with the AI transformation that is happening, because AI is not technology, just technology, right? AI is like a human. It works on neural networks, right? So it thinks like humans. So we thought like, hey, how can we help small businesses get the same benefits of large enterprises that work through strategy continuously? There are strategic meetings, strategy meeting. So with our expertise for more than two decades in technology and working with AI, and then we have our other partners, Mark and Michael, they have more than 20 plus years of strategy experience. And Alex has more than 15 years, I think, in the marketing side. So those are the three elements that really require for a good strategy. So we thought, okay, how can we bring those two and use AI as the backbone of really giving that experience of a strategist? And that's how this was born, in a prize that nobody could say no. right? So that is how this was born. So they're not spending thousands and thousands of dollars on getting a great growth plan.
16: Alex, touch on something that he's touching on. It's leveraging AI and technology, but it's also leveraging skill sets and expertise that you all have in very different areas around consulting, media, marketing, like all of these different skill sets to help businesses find the gaps, identify where there's opportunities, and how to scale driving ROI. So share a little bit from your lens.
18: Yeah, one of the coolest things about WaveRock is the intelligence behind the platform. So a couple of the founders, Mark and Michael, that are with Epic Pivot, I've worked with them for a very long time, and I have a lot of respect for the strategy work that they have been doing for decades in Memphis. So their goal has always been to help businesses grow, find ways to grow. They know so many different frameworks, and they've taken the best of the best of these growth frameworks and put it behind the scenes at WaveRock, and that's what powers this growth platform, is not just random AI, you know, inputs. It is actual frameworks that these experts, true experts in growth strategy have. So that's what, to me, what makes it really unique, is that there is a real structure behind the data that it is presenting to the user. It looks at competitive analysis. It looks at market intelligence. It's looking at what are similar companies doing that are helping them succeed. And things that we would do, you know, I work with different companies on marketing strategies all the time. It's a full day workshop, or we could do half days, but it's never the experience that WaveRock brings to you, where you're answering basically kind of a wizard style questions. So yeah, so the wizard will ask you 12 questions, and it's very easy for you to answer them. They're, you know, what are your goals? What are the strengths of your company? What are your weaknesses? Talk about your competitors, things that you can easily answer, and it guides you to help answer them better as well. And then it gives you your growth pillars, and those growth pillars are based on those frameworks that the founders have created as the backbone of this system. So to me, my biggest question when I learned about the tool was, how is this different? How is this any different than AI? Just putting things into ChatGPT, which is my LLM of choice. And when I walked through it, I realized this would have taken me so long to get to something of this, you know, this level, this strategic document, where it's truly a roadmap, truly a framework. So that to me is where that skill set, that expertise of the founders, of the people who created it, comes in, because it takes everything you need to create a true strategy, consultant, expert consultant level strategy, and democratizes that, right? It gives it to small businesses, so now they have it available at their fingertips, which I think is really unique.
16: Yeah, sure. Touch on, from your vantage point, the power of this, because it is a three-step process, just like Alex spelled out, going through the, you know, the questions and the inputs there, and then the pillars and the plan. So walk us through a little bit of your vantage point for those three steps, but that power of AI, because you, your whole career is in AI and technology and, you know, automation and all these things that are the backbone of this. So give us a little bit of a deeper dive on your side.
17: Sure. Like I mentioned, AI is not just a tool, right? It thinks like human, right? So if you're looking at this platform, at every stage, there is a different type of expertise thoughts are needed, right? So that's why this is a multi-agentic framework. So each agent, like even as you're answering the question, the agent actually looks into the answer before you go to the next question and advises you, is this a good answer? Did it get all the context that could really help in a strategy? Just like an advisor will ask you a question and you give, they'll say, oh, can you go more deeper into it? Can you give me an example of it? That is how it's going to guide you, right? So exactly as you have a strategist or advisor around you. And so at each different point, we have different expert agent that does its work and brings it all together to build up your whole growth strategy, your roadmap, your resources that is needed in order to execute that strategy, the risk component of it, and what are the key metrics that you want to the KPIs, and then it also gives you what are the next steps, how to get started.
16: One of the things that's interesting for us and our team going through the process is doing it together, basically in the same room, so that you're giving it the answer that everyone is agreeing on. So I think it's in a cool way, it's a synergistic opportunity for your team to then get the roadmap for growth and to look at where you need to have more clarity. And so it's a good exercise just in and of itself to go through with a powerful outcome. Give us a little bit of that vantage point in terms of like, what do those next steps look like? So for someone who says, wow, this sounds really good, what do I need to do to start activating this?
18: So once you decide that you're going to register for Waverock, the Growth Navigator tool, what you would do is you sign up. You'll be presented with the 12 questions that you'll be answering. And my biggest recommendation is to take those 12 questions, either answer them on your own if you're a founder, a solopreneur, or with your leadership team. Use it as an opportunity to truly look at the question, create good answers, because you're only going to get as good of a plan as the data that you put into the tool. So use that as, you know, kind of your guide, your starting point. Answer the questions, and then you can go in, fill it out, and it will walk you through the process. What's really nice about it is there's a guide, an AI guide. So when you're answering them, it will say, you know, this is a good answer, but if you added examples, it would make it even stronger. Or focus on these things, and it would help you get a better answer. So it really helps make sure that you're getting the most out of the platform, the biggest bang for your buck when you're walking through it.
17: Just to add on what Alex was saying, the beauty about this product, this is once you get the GO strategy, you have multiple pillars, it's going to give you a different strategy, right? It will give you like, is this is high priority, low priority, medium priority. But based on your context, you look at your staff and the way you do business, it's okay, that's the highest

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1: The retail world, one of my best friends owns a children's clothing company. We've talked about needing a consultant for growth ideas for a long time, but it's always been out of her price range. And now I have something that I can provide to my friends, to my family, to different entrepreneurs that I know, and not be, you know, a little bit scared to tell them what the price point is. This is like, hey, this is low cost and it's great results. I fully believe in the output for this tool. So I do think it's a game changer for small businesses across the board.
2: Go ahead and mention the price point.
1: Okay, yeah. Well, so regularly priced at $299. So for under $300, which is a lot of time, the hourly rate for consultants, you get a full strategic roadmap and you get to use it and you get access to it. You get a virtual guide, which is named Alex. So that walks you through, you know, if you have questions about it, you can ask it questions and it will answer you. For example, let's say one of the recommendations is to hire a business development professional, which was the recommendation when I walked through this tool for my husband's company. And so I said, that's great. Can you give me a job description? And it spit out the most perfect job description with the context of the company. I mean, and it took 5 seconds. So, It's $300, under $300, and it is well worth it.
2: Yeah, and just like you mentioned, that's basically 1 hour of a consultant. So you think how much that and how quickly that will add up versus all that you get with this for WaveRock, you know, at $299. So Shirar, share a little bit of your vantage point on the impact.
3: So a couple of things, right? So this is for small business, but also for business advisors, coaches. This is an additional augmented thing that they can do because they might not have all of this expertise, right? So they can go in and they're doing their job and then they can add this as an augmentation. They'll say, okay, let me run this through and say, oh, I haven't really thought through this because like I said, this is agentic, right? So you have multiple agents doing multiple things. Their whole thing is be good at what they're doing, right? So it might add for even like we are seeing, we put like here are our competitors, right? So I ran it and then it said, oh, those are your competitors, but did you know these are also your competitors, which I haven't heard them. When I went and looked at them, yeah, they are taking my market space, right? So those kind of blinders that we have, like it really uncovers a lot of things that we don't even think about it. So it will be helpful not only for small businesses, but people that advise small businesses, it's going to be a great tool for them to have a second opinion kind of thing. Hey, let me see if I'm aligning with what WaveRock is giving this strategy to.
2: Touch on, I think this is important for business owners. You know, you talked about kind of all the different layers to this and the expertise and the pillars and the frameworks, which is extremely important. But talk about kind of the privacy side, the protection side, as they're inputting their information. Touch on that piece.
3: Sure, definitely. That's one of the big thing about AI is, right, what your data. So what we do is when we use the frontier models, we never send the critical, like the critical data of the company, right, the sensitive data. So it only sends the context for the intelligence. So everything else is stored back into the system only on this side, and it is completely protected data that we have. And also, we're not sharing one company's data to another company's data, right? So that protection is there as a SaaS platform. So it's completely 100% bulletproof from the sensitive data because people might put their financials, right? So we don't want that to go away.
2: Yeah, very, very important. Well, touch on website, where we can go to take next steps, where we can learn more about WaveRock. I mean, all really cool stuff. So where do we go?
1: Yeah, so you can go to waverock.ai. You can learn more about our team, about the tool. There's more details there beyond what we've told you here in this interview. You can also use the code CityCurrent5050 to get $50 off. So that brings your total down to $249. But what's cool about that is that the $50 will be donated back to the City Current Community Fund so it can go back into the community, which is exciting.
2: Well, that $50 pours back into our City Current Community Fund, which supports all of our philanthropic activities. So all that money will be donated to nonprofits, which is very cool and helps power the good for sure. So Shirar, Alex, thank you for all you and your amazing team do to power the good. Thank you for coming on the show.
3: Thank you so much for having us.
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6: Welcome back to the City Current Show, powered by Higginbotham. I'm your host, Jeremy Park. We're always honored to bring you inspiring stories of individuals and organizations making a difference and powering the good. And we always love highlighting Songwriting with Soldiers. That's why we're honored to have with us Nancy Gibbons, Development Director with Songwriting with Soldiers. How are you doing?
7: I am doing great. Thank you so much for having me here today. I appreciate it.
6: Well, we have a lot to talk about, so let's go ahead and dive in. Give us some background, give us some history for Songwriting with Soldiers.
1: Absolutely. I appreciate that. You know, Songwriting with Soldiers was founded in 2012. So we are just on the verge of our 15th anniversary next year. And it's really focused on collaborative songwriting to transform lives, to encourage creativity, build connections, and help find strengths that maybe you either forgot about or just needed to hone in on. And we are very proud of the fact that we consider ourselves an extremely neutral ground. We don't look to say we are part of the complete mental health space. It's not part of music therapy. What we do is we have professional songwriters work with veterans one-on-one. We have multiple programs, most of which are the most important to us, actually, is our signature retreats that we host throughout the country. We are a national organization based in Nashville, and our signature retreats are a three-day opportunity for veterans to come. It's a small gathering. It's intimate. It's intentionally intimate, and they work one-on-one with professional songwriters, like I said, to tell their story, to share their story. And then beyond that, we have several partnership organizations. So we host about over 180 different retreat type programs throughout the country each year. And we just recently expanded our alumni community. We are not a catch and release program. We want to build that sense of community. We want to keep those connections going. And we have a new app. It's a Circle app. So everyone who has been a participant in one of our retreats is then invited to join this alumni community where we keep those collaborations going. We keep the communication going, the connections going. And it's been really remarkable to see how that has grown and how it's thriving right now as well. And that's what we do. It's that power of music is universal. Music is transforming. And the storytelling, everyone hears your story. And so many people then will understand your story. And they may relate to the story as well. You know, we have a catalog of close to 1,500 songs right now. And we're actually working on a new tool in our online song search that will have an AI component. So if a veteran or family member or just anyone is visiting our website, they can type in an idea, what they're looking for, a feeling they're searching for. And that tool, once it's up fully implemented, we'll be able to just highlight some songs and just listen to music. Music, again, it's powerful and it's universal.
6: And I think to your point, it's the internal, but it's also the external, the connection with the community. So on both sides, you're working so heavily. I have a lot of questions. So let's start with where the veterans, the active military members, how do they find Songwriting with Soldiers? How do they find you? Where does it start?
1: Great question. Most of our retreat participants come through a referral basis. They may have been through one of our partner organizations, part of their different programs. They hear about us, or they just, you know someone who knows someone. Word of mouth is a great thing. And we do have an online retreat application system. They apply. We go through, I don't want to say it's a vetting, but it's an interview type process just to make sure that everyone is on the same level and the same understanding of what they're hoping to get from one of our programs. You know, what are they hoping to achieve through these retreats? Are they able to attend at the time frame? You know, we host our retreats, some in Tennessee, some throughout the country. We just came back. We had one in Colorado. We've got New York, Texas, California. And it's having that ability to be available when that time for that retreat is offered. So it's a pretty extensive process. Our program team is amazing at how they go through all of it. And we get to know our veterans and they become part of our Songwriting with Soldiers family, not only leading up to the process, but during the retreat and afterward as well.
6: This will carry us into the retreat experience and mm-hmm. the stories in terms of, you know, what the power of those retreats are. Talk about though the songwriters and the pairing, because there is a piece of this where it is art, but it's also too, it's their ability to draw out and to pull the stories and to help. So there's a craft, there's a skill set there as well. So talk about the songwriters.
1: Indeed, there is. We have an entire platform that we work with our songwriters. It's a universal training process. And you're right, it's about listening and having the right questions and building a sense of trust. That is critical to everything that we do. It's the veterans arriving knowing that they're in a safe space, you know, that it is protected. There's this level of sanctity to it. And the songwriters all understand that. Some of them have been with us from the very beginning for 15 years. So they're very aware of our programs and how to build that trustful relationship. It is a no judgment zone. We always ask our participants when they show up to keep, you know, a few things in mind. Be open. you know, be ready to participate, be active, and just be yourself. That's the critical thing. And the songwriters are able to just work with them collectively. We start out each of our signature retreats begins on the first night with kind of a group sing. We create this song. Everyone shares, you know, part of it, and you find something. And sometimes it's kind of funny. Sometimes it's serious, and you just don't know how it's going to build and grow. But it gives every participant that chance to understand that process, that artistic process. And then the second day they work one-on-one individually with their songwriter, and they just tell their story. That's what we all want in life, is just someone to hear us. And as they're telling their story, they find bits and pieces and they say, aha, that's a great point. Let's work with that. And some of our participants come knowing exactly how they want their song to come to life. We have some very strong opinions, and it's just so unique to hear all of that, because every song is so individually inspiring, and you just don't know what's going to come from it. And then at the end of the retreat, we do another group song. The group comes back together. They've gotten to know each other throughout the weekend. You know, they have meals together. They have wellness time together. We do mindfulness exercises and creativity exercises. So it really opens that internal channel to find, you know, to have your creativity blossom. So by the time you all come back together Sunday for the group song, it's a changed environment. You see it, you feel it. And the songwriters are just so attuned to that, and they're able to capture that all beautifully into music and move forward from there. It's a remarkable process.
6: I like that you already kind of shared the experience of what the retreat is like. And so what, you can't pick your favorite, but like, what is a special moment? And you've already kind of touched on a few, but what's a special moment that you may not have already highlighted that's part of the retreat that puts a smile on your face that's very impactful?
1: Oh, wow. That's a great question. I would say the most special moment to me is when you see the end of that first night, everyone comes in as a stranger. But by the end of that first evening, they've had dinner together. They've joked around with the songwriters. They've gotten to know who their songwriters are. They've, you know, heard a little bit of some of their hit songs played. And it's just this sense of, it's their breath coming out and this quiet, oh, I'm here. And that's a really moving moment, because you see it, you almost feel it, that they come in as strangers. And by the end of that first evening, you've built this sense of community that it happens in such a remarkably short time. That's probably my favorite moment.
6: You definitely don't have to name names, but talk about what success looks like. So obviously you mentioned the retreats, the alumni, the songs that the community can listen to, that the veterans and families can listen to as well, that open up so many opportunities for connection and conversations. But share a little bit more on that side of it with the success, what that looks like.
1: Oh my goodness. I think success to us looks like other veterans knowing that their stories are heard and they can relate. And it's building that bridge between civilians and military life, building that understanding and realizing that there is a song for everyone and we can all relate. And at the end of the day, whether you're a veteran, a military spouse, military family, songwriter, or just a member of the general public listening to our music, true success comes from that understanding that we all have a story and we should all appreciate and respect that story and learn from it.
6: And I think having family, you know, who have served and gone through and have gotten their bronze medal with valor and all of these things, in many cases, they're hesitant to share a lot of the things that are part of their story. By going through this process and being able to put it out there and share it in a vehicle as a song, it really does open up so many deeper connections and opportunities for conversations and understanding. And I think there is a huge piece of what you're doing that really is that healing for the family, for the individual, for the community, for the connection, that I think is just very powerful. Something that you all are doing very differently is you are having a live performance before releasing some songs and a new album. So touch on some exciting new news.
1: Yes, this is very exciting for us. We, you know, coming into, again, getting ready for our 15th year, we realized we have an extraordinary catalog of songs and so many stories in that process. And so what we've done, we had an incredibly generous donor who realized the power of our music. And we received significant funding for a whole new platform focusing on our music program called The Power of Being Heard. And with that is the creation of an album. So what we've done is we've collected several of our songs, about 14, 16, 18 or so. We always have extras, and we've had them all professionally re-recorded. And so we're releasing those songs over time, ultimately leading to our first ever album being released first week of November. And so it's a very exciting opportunity to see these songs go to that next level. You know, they've got the stories behind the songs that will be on our website. It's just a remarkable process to see how we're generating something. It's part of music. It's part of the rest of the world. We're down, you know, you can download things on Apple Music and Spotify, and it's our stories, and it's who our people are. It's our veterans. And to hear them re-recorded in a professional market is something only, you know, most organizations could dream of. So we're very fortunate. We're very excited. And with that, we decided to host our inaugural fundraising event, and it will be held October 28th at Yancey Blue. We're partnering with Yancey Blue, and it's going to be a live preview of several of the songs from that album the week ahead of the actual release. And, you know, it's an opportunity to bring together our friends, our community, our supporters, and new members of the community who would just like to learn more about us and hear that music performed by those professional songwriters live and in person. Yancey Blue is a beautiful venue. It's very intimate. So it's just a neat opportunity. We're really thrilled to be able to have this chance to say, this is who we are. It's kicking off our 15th year coming up next year with lots more exciting surprises to come. But again, knowing that what we do, we're a nonprofit organization. So to be able to have this incredible reach to thousands of veterans and their families with being a small nonprofit in Nashville, how lucky are we?
6: So how can the community get involved? How can we support your efforts both at the event and obviously all throughout the year?
1: The greatest way to be involved would obviously be to attend the event. We do have some sponsorship opportunities available. They'll be on our website, songwritingthesoldiers.org, obviously. If anyone is interested in giving us, you know, auctioning off or some items for our silent auction, we'll be having an online silent auction. And actually, we're doing it very uniquely. We're offering that as an online-only opportunity, so everyone who's involved in our Songwriting the Soldiers community can participate and bid on experiences, memorabilia, some neat surprises that we'll have there. So if someone wants to donate any silent auction experiences, trips, tickets signed, whatever, you know, we're always thinking creatively, they can do that as well. Or if they just wanted to become involved by becoming a donor or getting to know more about us by getting, you know, lining up to get our newsletter, you know, subscribing to our newsletter and just learning more about what we do each month. There's always something that we're sharing with our community. There's lots of ways that can reach out to me directly, or like I said, go to our website for more information on that. But seating is limited, so we're very excited. We're looking for, you know, I'm sure it will be a sold out event. So if anyone wants to get their tickets, they should get them soon.
6: Well, I know that there's so many ways. You've got the sponsorships, obviously the tickets for the event. When you look at the year ahead, the 15th anniversary, so many exciting things ahead on that side, but just normal contributions to help underwrite your efforts, volunteerism for songwriters, for the veterans. Like, there's so many ways that you can connect and collaborate, which is really exciting. Go ahead and wrap up. You mentioned it, but mention again, you never can say it enough in the world of media, but the website, social media, where do we go to learn more and get involved with Songwriting with Soldiers?
1: Yes, you can go to our website directly, and it has links to all of our social media. It's songwritingwithsoldiers.org, and we are on LinkedIn, Instagram, TikTok, Facebook. You can follow us on whatever your platform of choice may happen to be. And again, you can reach out to me directly if they prefer. We're always looking for just new people just to share our story. It's just great to be part of the community and to see our community continue to grow.
6: Absolutely. Well, Nancy, thank you for all you and your amazing team do to power the good. Thank you for coming on the show.
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2: Welcome to the City Current Show, where we spotlight individuals and organizations powering the good in our community and around the globe. I'm your host, Andrew Bartolotta, and today we're celebrating a remarkable milestone. For a century, one organization has been caring for generations of Mid-South seniors with compassion, dignity, and excellence. And what began in 1927 as a home to care for aging members of the Jewish community has grown into one of our region's premier providers for rehabilitation, skilled nursing, memory care, and adult day services, serving more than 1,000 individuals each year from across the Mid-South. And this year, Memphis Jewish Home and Rehab celebrates an incredible 100 years of service in 2027. Joining us today is Bailey Les Eastman, Director of Development for Memphis Jewish Home and Rehab, to talk about this historic anniversary, the organization's impact over the past century, and how the community, like you, can join in on the celebration through exciting upcoming events. Bailey, thank you so much for coming back on the show.
3: Thank you for having me. We're really excited to share more.
2: Of course. Okay, so before we talk about the home itself, talk a little bit about your own journey. What led you to Memphis Jewish Home and Rehab?
3: Yeah, of course. So I'm a native Memphian. I have only not lived in this city for 4 years of my life, and that's when I went to college at the University of Maryland. When I was in college and trying to figure out what my career path would be, I got an internship in development and learned all about fundraising, about nonprofit work, and just that it could be a career to help people and to improve my community. So I was really drawn to that. And when I moved back to Memphis after college, I started working first at the Kemmons Wilson Family Foundation and kind of learned about philanthropy and funding. I did a lot of community engagement work with my synagogue and just with other groups in the city. And then when the director of development role came up at Memphis Jewish Home and Rehab, I was approached by their staff and board about considering the role. I never pictured myself working with seniors in this sector, but once I walked through the doors, I realized that there's really nothing like it. Just being at an organization somewhere where people deeply care for people critically ill, people wheelchair bound, people who are struggling with memory challenges, and really show up every day to try to be a caring and loving individual for someone who cannot care for themselves. It's really hard to find deeper meaning in your work day to day. So I applied for the role and was hired, and it's been amazing. It's a great organization to work for, and we really like to try to be advocates for senior care in Memphis, ensuring that people think about our seniors, think about their needs, think about end-of-life planning maybe a bit earlier than they traditionally would, so we all need to. And yeah, it's a great place to be. So I oversee communications and fundraising and community relations for Memphis Jewish Home and Rehab.
2: You're about to celebrate this incredible milestone. What does this anniversary mean to your organization and everyone who's been part of its story?
3: I think that's a great question. Organizations don't turn 100 very often. I know, America, we're celebrating 250. So there are definitely organizations with longer longevity than us, but especially in Memphis and, in our community, I think 100 is just such a remarkable milestone. We do know that we are one of the oldest nursing homes in the state of Tennessee as well. We're still verifying if we are the actual oldest. But I think that especially for people who we have some staff who worked at the home when it was in the Midtown location and are still working with us today, 35 years later. People who have seen so many seniors who we've cared for come through those doors. We have board members who have been supporting us for more than 40 years and just really believe in the mission. So I think for a lot of those individuals, it's really astonishing that it's astonishing and also not surprising that our organization is celebrating this milestone, because so many people have poured their heart and soul into it. And the mission, I think, just means so much to so many people. When you have a loved one in need of critical care, you want them to go somewhere that you know they will be thought of as a person, not as a number, that the person will know their name and know their needs and know their likes and dislikes. And that's what we try to really do, all of our staff at Memphis Jewish Home, is know the names of our patients, know about them, and just, I think, just make sure our standard of care is really high. So we... we really go big at Memphis Jewish Home. So this anniversary is going to be a big one. We have a lot of plans, and we're really excited to invite the community to celebrate with us all year long.
2: Absolutely. And we're going to get into that later in the conversation. At first, I think one of the things people may not realize is that while your roots are in the Jewish community, you now serve seniors of all faiths and backgrounds. Why has that always been an important part of your mission?
3: Yeah, I think that sometimes people will call me and say, can I come to the Jewish Home if I'm not Jewish? Of course. Memphis Jewish Home is a Jewish organization, the same way that Church Health or Christ Community Health Services are based in Christian values. We serve Jewishly. We want to serve with Jewish values in mind, but that means serving the whole community. That means serving anyone who's in need of our services. And now really our census, we serve about 70% non-Jewish community members and about 30% Jewish community members. So it just depends on who's in need of our services when. But yeah, it's all about serving Jewishly and not only serving the Jewish community, but all of it's an important part of our mission.
2: Absolutely. And what would you say makes Memphis Jewish Home and Rehab different from other senior living and rehabilitation providers in our area?
3: Yeah, I think one big one, which there are a few others, who are partners of ours, but we are a nonprofit senior care center. So a lot of senior living and different operators now are for-profit organizations. And so being a nonprofit nursing home, nonprofit rehab center means that we are owned and operated by the community. So that's a very important part of our mission and reflects directly into our care. We are directed by people who live and work and eat and play in Memphis, in the Mid-South, and who care about the people living here, not by someone you've never met, in New York or LA or wherever it is. So I think first, the fact that we are a nonprofit and that our charitable, the gifts that we accept from the community, the charitable gifts can help us directly improve our quality of care too. So a lot of gifts from the community have helped us launch a grant-a-wish program for our long-term residents where they can request a day out on the town, maybe something they've never done or a big activity with their family. We get a lot of casino requests. We also have a restorative nursing program, which is a free rehab program for our long-term care residents that is philanthropically funded. So our residents who live with us long-term go and exercise at least 5 days a week. And that really affects their longevity of life, making sure that they are still strong and active, especially for wheelchair-bound individuals. That's extremely important. So I think the fact that we are a nonprofit and can accept gifts and ideas and support from the community is another really important part of our model.
2: Absolutely. And I love that you make them feel at home because they are at home. And so one thing I've always appreciated is that you're not simply caring for residents. You become family. How important is that philosophy throughout the work from the development side that you're in to the day-to-day nursing side and staff?
3: Yeah, I think that's a great question. I think when you're caring for someone, you have to recognize that they're not coming to you as like an isolated box. They come to you with family members, with background, with some bad stories and some good stories. And so we really always try to remind our staff that if someone is upset with you, if someone is maybe raising their voice at you, it's probably coming from a place of concern or fear or hesitation. And to just always remember that we're serving people first and that we need to just maybe take a step back, take a deep breath, come back, and that we're all family here, that the individual also, when they're coming here, we're also caring for their daughter or their spouse or their son, anyone who's going to be involved in the care. We want to make sure that they know what's going on, that we're communicating really well. And also like family members are invited to do activities with any of our patients and residents when they're there. They can take mom to bingo or they can go to our deli and eat lunch with them. We really try to actively engage the family in our care model as well. So we try to recognize that the people we're serving are they're coming with lots of background and bits and pieces, and we need to respect all of that.
2: What kind of sort of volunteer opportunities happen throughout the year?
3: Yeah, that's a great question. And you kind of started to bring up one of them. So Like you were saying, isolation is, it can be a major problem, especially for anyone living in a care facility, anyone living at home too. So one program we have is called Friendly Faces, and that is our resident visiting program. So people can be paired up with a resident. Normally we'll interview you and kind of figure out what your interests are and what your comfortability level is and try to match you up with someone, you know, who you would want to come talk to, who you would want to come and take to activities and hang out with. We have a few pairs who have been really successful. One of our board members visits one of our residents, and they both love sports, and they are constantly talking sports. And the board member is from Augusta, Georgia, so she grew up with a lot of golf stuff. And the resident like was like, "We got to watch this." I don't know the proper term for a golf tournament, but like the Open or whatever. And she like came up and brought, the Masters.
2: The Masters.
3: So when the Masters came up, the board member and her husband came and watched the Masters with her at the home. So they can blossom into really beautiful relationships. So that one, it is a bit more time intensive because we do ask people to visit every 2 to 3 weeks just to really make sure the relationship is kept up. But that's a great example of one. Volunteers can always come and help with any resident activities that we're having, which occur all week at different hours of the day. So from bingo to a birthday party, either helping to serve food or assisting residents with their bingo card. We also have an adult day center where individuals come who they can live with their family and they want to stay at home with their family, but maybe their caretaker works or they need to run an errand or they need a day off. They'll bring their loved one to us for the day. And we have the adult day center with activities and live music. And we offer them 2 meals a day and a garden area. So that center also would love volunteers as well. So, and that's a really fun group. A lot of them are very talkative. They love to tell stories. They do a lot of music activities. So one of the participants brings in, he was a percussion musician, and so he brings in all of his percussion instruments and drums and stuff, and he lets all of his friends play them. They do it like after lunch on Fridays. It's really sweet. So yeah, there's a lot of different great ways to volunteer. The end of life is a stage that we shouldn't ignore. We shouldn't try to not look at. We should try to actively engage with it and prepare for it and be excited for it. So I really hope that that all of that is true. And I'd say the biggest thing that puts a smile on my face, if you've ever been to Memphis Jewish Home and Rehab, you've probably met one of our residents who hands out peppermints to everyone who comes into that building. So he is our greeter. He always puts a smile on my face. He is the sweetest man ever. And he always has piles of peppermints on his wheelchair table. And he will not let me pass him without getting one. I must take a peppermint. And it's just so sweet. And he's just like, this is my way of spreading joy. Just giving people peppermints. And it's so sweet and it's so simple. And it always puts a smile on my face.
2: Where can people go to learn more about Memphis Jewish Home and Rehab, sign up for the various events, and stay tuned for the large centennial celebration throughout the next year and a half?
3: Yeah. so definitely our social media and our website are great sources of information about us. 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But yeah, just look for us. Look for us online. 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
2: Awesome. Well, Bailey Les Eastman, thank you so much for coming on the show, for powering the good across the community and the aging population, and for the work that you and your team are doing at Memphis Jewish Home and Rehab. Thank you.
3: Yeah, thank you. Thanks for having me.
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11: Wrapping up an overseas trip. I'm Pam Husso, Fox News. President Trump is expected back at the White House tonight after a weekend trip to Ireland. He's attending the final round of the Irish Open at his oceanfront golf club in Doonbeg. Yesterday, he made headlines when he said he would like to see a united Ireland. He was also met by crowds of protesters in Dublin. Europe has been put on notice by the leader of Russia.
12: Russian President Vladimir Putin out with a new warning to the West. He says sending European troops into Ukraine would amount to a direct conflict with Russia. This after some European leaders backed a potential peacekeeping force. It's a prospect Moscow has repeatedly described as unacceptable. Putin is also denying Russia poses any threat to Europe. The warning comes amid continued strikes between Russia and Ukraine.
11: Fox's Claudia Cowan. Overnight in Ukraine, at least 8 civilians were killed in Russian strikes. A major oil pipeline in Saudi Arabia remains out of commission.
13: Concerns growing over potential disruptions to the global oil supply after Saudi Arabia shut down a key oil pipeline following a drone attack launched from Iraq. The nearly 750-mile east-west pipeline was helping the Saudis bypass the heretofore blocked Strait of Hormuz. Saudi Arabia says it won't retaliate, at least for now, following a request from Iraq's prime minister. President Trump, meantime, claims Iran was probably behind it. This comes as Houthi militants make advances in Yemen, where they apparently captured an island in the middle of the vital Bab el-Mandeb Strait.
11: Fox's Kevin Cork. A desperate rescue effort in the waters off Indonesia. At least 140 people are missing after a ferry overturned in the Java Sea. Waves were as high as 10 feet. 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
23: 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We're the leader in safe retirement strategies where we're fighting for your financial security. And here to the table is Mr. Andrew Winnett. How are you today?
2: I'm doing well. I'm doing better than our current debt system is doing. I actually have a thought experiment for everybody who's listening. We got a great show for you guys, by the way. But I got this thought experiment from an economist, Chris Martinson, very sharp guy, and I want to go through this. So, all right, picture this. Imagine you are in the largest stadium that you could ever imagine. Largest stadium, and it's watertight, okay? And you are at the very, very top of the stadium, and you are handcuffed to the top row, okay? The top metal row, and you're at the very, very top of this massive stadium. Now, I have a magic eyedropper, and I put one drop of water in your hand. And every minute, that one drop will double. So the first minute, one goes to two drops. The second minute, two goes to four. And then four goes to eight. Eight goes to 16. 16 goes to 32. You get the point. How long before the entire stadium is completely underwater? All right. Now, I'm going to ask you, Melissa, what would you say? just one drop, okay? But it doubles every minute. And it's the biggest watertight stadium you could ever imagine. How long do you think it would be before the stadium was completely underwater and you drown?
23: Gosh, I'm just going to throw a number out there. I'm going to say 3 months.
2: 3 months? Okay. It's 50 minutes.
23: Oh, no.
2: 50 minutes. And here's the crazy part. So 50 minutes, the entire thing, and I'm going to go through the numbers here in a second. Here's the crazy part. How long before the fans in the stadium would think, wow, we might have a problem here? How long do you think before they realize we might need to leave the stadium? What do you think that
23: That's always slow because it's what is it, the lobster in the boiling, or was it the frog, or what was the analogy of an animal in boiling water not knowing it's boiling if you do it slowly?
2: Yeah, that's right. It's 45 minutes. So 50 minutes, it's underwater, and around 45 minutes, the stadium is only 3% full.
23: Mm-hmm.
2: And around 45 minutes, everyone would start panicking, because after that, it goes from 3 to 6, 6 to 12, 12 to 24, 24 to 48, and then basically underwater. So in 5 minutes, it basically goes from 3% filled to underwater. The reason why I bring this up is because this is exactly what's happening with our debt. Ronald Reagan, back in the 80s, was warning us, saying, hey, we hit $1 trillion in government debt, and this is going to be a problem for all of us. That was in the 80s. Well, then you fast forward to Trump won. We hit $20 trillion, okay? Here we are 10 years later, we hit $40 trillion. How long is it going to be before we hit $80 trillion? Is it going to be 5 years? Is it going to be 3 years? And this is where things really hockey stick. So if you start with a dollar, so rather than a drop, let's start with a dollar, and it doubles every minute for 50 minutes, you would have approximately 1.126 quadrillion dollars. To put that in perspective, the first 10 minutes, you have $1,024. In 20 minutes, you have $1,048,000. 30 minutes, you're over $1 billion. 40 minutes, you're over $1 trillion. And 50 minutes, you're over $250 billion. That's like a number that you say when you're a kid, right?
23: Right. Oh, I've got-
2: right? That's the power of exponential growth. Most of the money appears in the final few minutes.
23: Dude. Oh, so, I mean, it's like I said before, you mentioned, you know, not only with Reagan, we have these analogies, like we keep having these lessons, right, that we need to pay more attention to what's going on around us. And so let's, you know, it's like a kid, you're right, a quadrillion. You make that up as a kid. But with that much debt, could we be headed for a recession? And then if so, are we right there based on this?
2: Well, so here's the thing. I believe that we are going to go into a normal bear market in the next 2 to 6 months. A lot of this is going to depend upon Iran and this quote-unquote economic D-Day that Scott Bessent and Trump are trying to wage on them because the hot war wasn't working, and so, to you know, get them, whip them into shape, if you would. Now they're going to try the economic warfare. But here's the thing. A normal bear market, we have a normal bear market, which is a 20% plus drawdown. Okay, it's a normal bear market. We have those on average once every 4.5 years going back 100 years to the 1920s. So since the 1920s, we've had 27 bear markets. On average, it lasts about 9 months, and it takes anywhere between 6 to 12 months to recover. Some have taken longer, some have been shorter, but on average, it's about a half a year to a full year to get back to that starting point. Well, if this is the case, that gets us to the end or the midpoint, mid to end of 2028. Then, so, okay, think through this, because I've been talking about this for a while now, for over a year, actually probably now over 2 years. We're likely going to have a Great Depression in 2030. So we have a normal bear market. It's not the big one. Okay, this is not the big one. It's just a normal reset for our economy. It's going to take some time to get back to the starting point, probably mid to late 28. Then we're going to have 12 to 18 months more of moderate growth, and then the big one hits. That's the 100-year Jubilee cycle. That's what some are calling the Greater Depression, starting in 2030. And there's five big reasons why. Now, if you would like to learn more about the five reasons we are going to go into a 6-year Greater Depression with a anticipated 45% drawdown in the stock market, you need to get my brand new movie, The Retirement Reset. We're giving the movie to the first 10 callers. 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
23: All right. Well, going back to that time frame, I mean, it seems pretty specific. So if we had a normal bear market in the next 2 to 6 months, and then it takes a year and a half or more to get back to the starting point before the drop, and then we have a good year or two, and then the big one hits, you know, again, very specific. So if those time frames are accurate, you know, people need to be preparing for it right now. It's like you said, you've been saying this for a while. So I know I personally would rather be early than late. I'm a planner. So is there anything that could change the time frame on this Great Depression that you talk about coming?
2: It's a great question. The only thing that could change the time frame is a world war. Trump is threatening sanctions on any country that supports Iran. To Iran, this is no different than striking them with Tomahawk missiles. And they have promised that if this does happen, they will strike all of the oil refineries in the Gulf. And this will absolutely crush the global economy. These refineries take years in some cases to get back up and running. It's not like you can just build something quickly and, you know, oil's flowing. It takes a long time. These are intricate systems. Now, the way that the tariffs and the economic pressure would happen is he's going to tariff countries like China who are providing them resources. But China has basically given us the middle finger, and they started selling our treasuries, which caused havoc in the bond market. Maybe you guys saw that in the last week or so. Secretary of the Treasury had to institute a buyback program which calmed the market for literally only one day. It's like putting a Band-Aid on a bullet wound. Trump and many others were saying, you got to help us, Scott. You've got, you know, Mr. Bessent, you've got to take care of us, figure this out. So he spends $4 to $5 billion to buy back some of the treasuries that China's offloading. But keep in mind, this is a $31 trillion bond market. And so $4 to $5 billion compared to $31 trillion is nothing. And so now the Fed is saying, well, we may have to come to Scott Bessent's aid to buy more of the treasuries that are being offloaded by these other countries. And that is where I'm concerned that we could actually see the big one happen sooner, is because with this war in Iran, there's two things that have happened. Number one, we are going to lose the petrodollar system. And number two, we are no longer going to be the world's superpower. I think Trump knew this. He very much accelerated with this bad decision to go and fight Iran. But he took over Venezuela. He got Greenland under control. You better believe he's going to take care of Cuba. He got his Trumpian right-wing figure in Colombia. And we're going to have more of a Western hemispheric dominance and an Eastern hemispheric dominance. It'll be two superpowers, probably us and China, or us and a mix between China and Russia. The bottom line is that we are, our role as a country for the world is changing. We are in an age of decline. This is what we talk about in the movie. You've got to get your hands on it. But the petrodollar is over, and therefore the dollar is going to be weakened. But it's not being weakened as much as you would think. If you look at the DXY, before the war in Iran, it was around the same price that it is today. So although it may feel like the dollar is losing its power, it's still very much the go-to for the world. 80% of the world, the finances is conducted in the dollar.

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9: 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I'm Melissa. Thank you for joining us. Our phone number is 800-674-9898. Again, 800-674-9898. And you can call that number or text the word MOVIE to 800-674-9898 and get that appointment set up. For years, annuities have gotten a bum rap. Even me saying it for some people may have made them cringe. It's too expensive, too many strings attached, your money is locked up forever. You've heard all the cons for annuities for years. But with private company pensions dying out, the tide is starting to turn, and annuity sales have had record years recently. So, Andrew, what do you think is behind the increased interest in these annuities?
13: Yeah, annuities have exploded. Almost $400 billion in annuities were sold last year. And a lot of that has to do with a couple things. Number one, these big brokerages are starting to recommend them. You know, the Charles Schwab, the Fidelities, Wells Fargo Advisors, Merrill Lynch, Raymond James, Morgan Stanley, LPL, all these big companies are starting to recommend annuities. Now, keep in mind, guys, when I say annuities, everybody has their own opinion. The Wall Street marketing machine has done such a good job for so long about talking bad about annuities. And guys, there are bad annuities. There's 9 different kinds of annuities. At our firm, we only recommend 3 out of 9. And there's a couple holdouts, you know, Vanguard and Fisher, they don't recommend annuities. Ironically, Dave Ramsey's even starting to recommend annuities, which is funny. But it's only because the advisors he sells leads to are starting to recommend annuities because everybody's getting on board, essentially. And what it means is, you know, with consumers being hit from all sides the past couple years, you know, people are starting to look for ways to help preserve what they've saved. You know, both the stock and bond markets have faltered since COVID. There's recession concerns. Obviously, inflation's a big problem. There's concerns about tax increases. And as on the plus side, as interest rates have gone up, it's translated to a boost in payouts from annuities. So we're seeing these annuities where they're offering double the income that you could normally get from a brokerage account. So if there's a bucket of money that is earmarked for income and retirement, you're not going to get a better payout, a bigger payout that's guaranteed than an annuity. There was this old concept called the three-legged stool. And the three-legged stool went like this. In retirement, in order for you to have security, so if you think about a stool, it's got 3 legs, right? And if mm-hmm. you had 2 legs, you'd fall. And if it had 1 leg, you'd really fall over. you know, you could maybe balance the stool on 2 legs, but it's not going to be restful. You might as well stand. And so

0: the three legs of the stool in retirement, number one was Social Security, number two was a personal pension, and number three was your savings. And the idea was you had two streams of income that you could count on, and then your savings would help offset it. Well, what's the problem with the stool today? The stool's looking pretty haggard. The first leg, Social Security, is headed for a cliff, and we're about to cut off 6 inches off that leg of the stool. It's going to, Social Security benefits are going to be reduced by one third. Number two, the personal pension that everybody used to get, almost nobody gets them. And if they do get them, they typically don't have cost of living adjustments or survivorship benefits, and it's often not as big as it used to be. Maybe it's 20% of your income or 30% of what you used to get, rather than 80, 90, or 100%. So even if you do have a pension, they're smaller than what they used to be because it's so expensive for the employer. And then the savings side, you know, if you actually look at the potential for market volatility in the next 10 years because of our demographic, that leg of the stool is in jeopardy as well. We've got obviously a really big problem with the dollar and its debt, you know, as a country. We've got, you know, a bubble in the market. I mean, the pension plans that a lot of people don't know this, but 74% of all stocks are owned by pension plans. So the stool is haggard. There's a problem, right? That's where an annuity can really shine. And a lot of people, maybe it's not the right fit for you, but a lot of people are starting to say, I'm meeting more and more people that I haven't even helped before. And they're saying, why would I deal with the insecurity and the lack of surety with Social Security, the pension that I have, and the retirement accounts with the broker? Why wouldn't I just get guarantees and have multiple annuities, right? I've got a 10-legged stool. And even if one or two fell, which they don't, even if they did, I'm still as safe can be. So annuities can be a wonderful addition. It may be half of your portfolio, and it may be one third for some people who understand it. It's more. But more and more people are recognizing the utility in an annuity for income or safe growth, or even as an alternative to a CD. You know, many of you guys who are listening probably have CDs. And the problem with CDs is, number one, there's no liquidity. Number two, you can't lock it in for long enough, right? So it's paying you 5%, 5.5%, and it may pay you that for 6, 9 months, maybe 18 at the longest. But if rates go down, well, you're back in the twos and threes again, right? Maybe even lower. Who knows? With a hybrid CD annuity, you can lock in that 5.5-6% rate for a lot longer, and there's liquidity, and you defer taxes. With your CD, you don't defer taxes. You're paying taxes every year. With the annuity, it can compound, and you can defer taxes and just keep letting it grow until you need it. So again, there's long-term care benefits, there's bonuses. Another couple fun things, right now there's a product that you can get a 40% bonus up front. So if you have 100,000, day one essentially, it's worth 140,000. Now there's strings attached, okay? There's no free lunch out there. And it's really, that 40% is really only for two things. It's for an income rider that you will enjoy later, or you could turn it on right now, and it's for death benefit. But it's not part of the money you take out, you know, on an ongoing basis. If you're looking for something like that, like a growth product, you can get 16.5% guaranteed year one. Where can you get that elsewhere? Where can you get that as a guarantee? What I tell people, Melissa, is, you know what? Let's say you have $1 million or 2 million or 5 million or whatever the number is. Maybe you want to wrap insurance around 50% of your money, right? Maybe it's like, you know what? I don't ever want to go backwards on 500 out of the million. You'd wrap insurance around it like with an annuity. And what that's doing is you never lose your principal. You never go backwards. And a lot, when I sit down with people who have their arms crossed and they've heard all the things about bad things about annuities, and I start showing them what these annuity companies are offering, it's the most competitive I've ever seen in my career. All of a sudden they're leaning forward, the arms aren't crossed anymore, they're asking questions, their eyebrows are getting raised, they're starting to ponder and think like, dude, this is pretty good. This is pretty competitive. Mm-hmm. And that's why more and more annuity sales are happening. Now, listen, like I said, there's bad annuities. I'll give you an example. I don't like variable annuities. I don't touch them with a 10-foot pole. They're the highest fee-based product in the investment world. The average variable annuity is going to be at least 3.5% in total fees, all the way upwards of 5.5%. That's ridiculous. And you can still lose your money. And the income rider, if you turn it on, never grows. That's not a good deal, right? Why not have to pay any fees, not lose your money, have liquidity, have an unbelievable income that can increase to help offset inflation, have liquidity, have long-term care benefits? I mean, it's, if I were to, you know, if I could erase the word annuity from your mind and show you how these products work, 9 times out of 10, you'd be like, what's the catch? This is so awesome. I don't know why everybody's not doing this. And that's the point. The problem that we have on the advisor side, Melissa, is we just don't make as much money selling them. Mm-hmm. And that's where, you know, in order for you to find an expert of experts in the safe space, they got to be doing a lot of volume to make it. That's why there's been so much rejection of annuities, is because Wall Street doesn't make no money from it.
1: But that's the catch, right?
0: That's the catch. If it's best for the client, just do what's best for the client. And, you know, you reap what you sow. If the clients are happy, they're not losing money when the market crashes, they're able to live the retirement of their dreams, they tell all their friends, you get a bunch of referrals, you make up in volume through referrals what you would otherwise make, maybe not doing what's best for the client, you can do it the right way. And that's what we've chosen to do. We put a, you know, kind of a stake in the ground and said, we're going to be different. We're going to help people and do what's right for them. Even if we make less money, you know, we're going to do what's best. And why we get so many referrals, and that's why we have so many clients, and we're doing so much business, Frank.
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1: Welcome back to Retirement Renegade Radio. My name is Melissa. Thank you for being here. 800-674-9898 is the number to call, or you can text the word MOVIE to 800-674-9898, whichever's easier for you to set up that appointment with Andrew and his team. You know, an annuity may or may not be right for you. That's what we've been talking about. But one thing is certain, today's annuities are a world away from the ones your grandparents had. Andrew touched upon that. So, Andrew, why don't you talk a little bit about how this has changed when it comes to income tools we have today?
0: Yeah, so I want to talk a little bit about the potential of income. So let's say you have $1 million, and the $1 million is designed for income and retirement. You'd retire at 65. You may live till you or your spouse may live till 90. Modern medicine people are living a heck of a lot longer. Okay. And let's say that you're going to use that $1 million to live on, right? And market goes up, market goes down. Let's say it's an IRA or it's a 401k. It's pre-tax, right? This is the most vulnerable money. We often will tell people the money that would go into an annuity should be the pre-tax money. And by the way, the pre-tax money is often the hardest to move, okay? So if I was just trying to make a sale, I would do non-qualified or after-tax money because that's the easiest to move. But that's actually the money that you should keep liquid in safety, and also it's the most beneficial for inheritance because there's no taxes on it. But we want to do what's right for the client. So your pre-tax money, 401ks, 403bs, 457s, thrift savings plans, or IRAs, that's the money that is best suited for an annuity. When I say an annuity, I mean a fixed index annuity or a multi-year guarantee annuity. What I'm talking about is it's going to alleviate a couple things. Number one, you're going to get a way bigger income than you would if you kept it in your brokerage account. Number two, you eliminate something called sequence of returns risk. I won't get into the details. You can Google it. But if the market's down 20% and you're 73, now you have to take something called required minimum distributions, which means the government is tired of you kicking the can on not paying taxes, and they want their sliver. And sometimes it's a big sliver. So if they say on that $1 million, all right, you're 73, we want you to take out 50 grand as an example, to satisfy your required minimum distribution this year. Well, you got to take out 50 grand out of your IRA. Well, there's a problem. This year, the market's down 20%. Well, now you realize the loss when you had to withdraw it and pay the taxes on it. You do that a couple of years in a row, and now all of a sudden your $1 million account is worth 700. And that's what sequence of returns risk is, which is why an annuity, an income annuity, is much better suited to remove sequence of returns risk off the table, satisfy the RMDs in the most effortless way ever. You turn on income, it takes care of your RMDs, you have taxes withheld from that monthly deposit, and whatever's going into your monthly or to your bank account, direct deposit, is the paycheck, right? There's paychecks and playchecks. The paycheck is the gross amount. The playcheck is the net amount. So you have taxes withheld. And because you can't lose money, you're taking sequence of returns risk off the table. You're satisfying your RMDs, and you don't even have to fool with taxes. So whatever's coming in your account, you can count on. It'll be there for the rest of your life. And you can just blow it all, man. Enjoy it. Save up a little bit. Go to Rome, right? Do whatever you want. Another thing that I'll say is if you have $1 million in a brokerage account and the safe withdrawal rate that all of the advisors use, which by the way is too high, is 4%. And it was 4% until COVID. And then Morningstar and Wade Fowles said, holy cow, geez, 4% is way too high. We need to reduce it to 2.8%, which is 28 grand, which is nothing. That's nothing. How many friggin' millions do you have to have a decent retirement, right?
1: Mm-hmm.
0: Then after, you know, the stock market did well, then it was 3.3, then it went back up to 3.8, and it's really 3.8 safe withdrawal right now. So if you have $1 million, you shouldn't be taking more than 3.8% out. Well, depending on your age, what if I could guarantee on that same $1 million that you could enjoy $90,000 a year for the rest of your life guaranteed? Yes, you heard that correctly. That is the power of an income annuity. And in many cases, there's no fees, or if there is a fee, it's very small. It'll last the rest of both you and your spouse's lives, and it is guaranteed. So if we have a lost decade, which many economists are predicting because of our demographic problem, this dude is paying in $90,000 for the rest of your life. You're going to live longer. You want to suck the juice out of it, right? Let the insurance company, with their mortality credits, let them pick up the tab. And that's the whole beauty of an annuity. So when it comes to income and retirement, when it comes to safe growth, being able to participate in market upside, but if the market crashes, you don't lose a penny. Guys, you will not find anything greater than an annuity. Annuities have been around since the Roman times. They used to give an annuity to their Roman soldiers. They would put in their service and they'd get a paycheck for the rest of their lives. Not one A-plus rated life and annuity company has failed since 1900. Yeah, but Andrew, what about AIG? AIG was in trouble in 2008 on their security side. Completely different subsidiary of AIG. Completely different company. They got in trouble because their London office was investing in mortgage-backed securities in their mutual funds, and the government stupidly bailed out their mutual funds. Wow. But their life and annuity company, which is required by state and federal regulators to keep surplus cash on hand, was never in jeopardy. They were thriving in 2008 along with every other A-plus rated insurance company. Life and annuity I'm talking about. So if you're going to look at an annuity, you need to do A-plus rated. That's our opinion. There's other companies that are lower rated. And when I say rated, I'm talking about not just by Moody's, because Moody's has been questionable, but AM Best, Standard & Poor's, and the state and federal regulators, NAIC. So you want to do A-plus rated companies that have been around since the dinosaurs. They have billions in surplus that they're required to have. They're the last domino to fall in an Armageddon scenario. If these A-plus rated insurance companies are failing, guys, it's the end of the friggin' world, okay? The treasuries have already failed. We're running through the woods with our jerky and our tents and our guns, and we're bartering for toilet paper. I mean, it's the end of the friggin' world. And by the way, money's not going to matter anyway, because you can't eat gold. You can't eat a dollar bill, right? You want food and clothes and shelter and batteries and, you know, bullets. So again, I don't think we're going to get to that. Lord willing, I hope not, but more and more people are wanting our time and we're having to book out weeks in advance typically. And so don't procrastinate. The best time to plant a tree was 20 years ago. The second best time to plant a tree is today. Don't procrastinate. Make it a priority. No one else is going to make your retirement a priority. It's up to you. And so even if you're a do-it-yourselfer and you have been for all these years, as you get closer to retirement or already retired, you're asking your money to do something you've never asked of it before. And the decumulation side of this retirement mountain is a lot more complex and a lot more treacherous. And right now, in America, according to the National Bureau of Economic Research, the failure rate for Americans running out of money before they run out of life is 50%.
1: Wow.
0: Which is sobering and it's unnecessary. And if you had an income annuity, that would never be the case. So give us a call. Let us help you. Let us walk you through it and see if it's a good fit for you or not.
1: Before I give the number out and before the break, let me ask you this. So somebody, you know, of course, we're talking to people who may have been skeptical of annuities and they really should take the time to educate themselves or have you help educate them. But what if somebody has an annuity? They're not sure about it. Can you do anything like an annuity analysis or something for them if they need help in understanding it?
0: Yeah. So last year, so another thing that's really powerful, maybe you have an annuity and you bought it years ago. Last year alone, I think we did somewhere between $12 and $15 million in refinance business. And what that means is we took an annuity that was bought when rates were low, because it's very rate driven, and we helped refinance it to where it was a net gain, a net positive for them. And they either got more income per month or they got a bigger account value or whatever. There was some net gain that had to be measurable. You know, if you have a 6% mortgage on your house and rates drop to 3%, what are you going to do? you're going to refinance, right? Because it's a better deal in the long run. You can do the same thing with annuities. It just works in the inverse. Annuities are the most competitive I've ever seen in my entire career. So if you have an old annuity that's more than, we'll say, a year and a half old, please, for your sake, give us a call. Let's do an analysis. Let's see if we can't get you an extra $400, $500, $600 a month more. In certain situations, I had a client, we were able to get her $40,000 a year more.
1: Wow.
0: Just by refinancing. And if, you know, if she never would have asked, that's $1 million over her retirement that she wouldn't have had. And it's just because rates are so stinking good. So if you've got an annuity, it's worth the time to see if we can't get you a better deal and refinance. That's something you do not want to procrastinate on.
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1: 800-674-9898 is our number. A couple things with that number. First, you don't have to have your questions on the air. Okay, we're going to take the stress out of that. You can just tell us the question you want me to tell Andrew, and we can convey it that way. So if you have a question for Andrew, 800-674-9898, or you can use that number to either call or text the word book to get a copy of The Joseph Strategy. You'll be one of the first 10 callers to do it. You get it for free, 800-674-9898. All right, Fran and Aunt Juliet says that I can't shake some of my feelings of dread about the future. I'm worried about getting sick or too old to take care of myself, and I just don't know if we have enough money to pay for big medical bills when we're old. It really keeps me up at night. What should we think about doing?
16: Well, Fran, that's a good question. That's one of people's many concerns. I'd say it's probably the top five. There's a couple things you can do. First of all, you got to sit down with us, you know, look over what strategies can we implement. There's three or four things you can do to take care of your long-term care. Because again, your Medicare Advantage plan or Medicare supplement's not going to cover long-term care. Okay, it just isn't. And long-term care is the number one cause of bankruptcy in America. It, unfortunately, people get sick, and it's going to cost $6,000, $7,000, $8,000, $9,000 a month potentially. And it may be for 2 years. It may be for 4 years. If heaven forbid there's dementia or Alzheimer's, I've seen it last as much as 15 years.
1: Mm.
16: So that is the fastest way to drain whatever savings you have. It becomes a huge burden on your loved ones. And I've seen it, honestly, I've seen it financially shipwreck loved ones. I've seen the kids, unfortunately, run out of money because they're taking care of mom and dad, and they're doing the right thing, and it's noble and it's honorable, but it hurts them financially. And so anyway, the couple strategies I'd recommend, Fran, and this is, again, depending upon your situation personally, but on a general note, there's a handful of ways you can tackle this. Number one, you can do a standalone long-term care policy. I'm not a fan of that personally because it's very expensive. There's many reasons. The cost can go up on you. The benefit, it may not keep up with the rising inflation. It's better than nothing, I'll tell you that. So, yeah, you can do a standalone long-term care policy. You can, number two, you can do it through a life insurance living benefit, which I like a lot more because you can get more of a lump sum. You can get more of a reimbursement benefit, which is really cool. And you don't have to give a bunch of receipts to get reimbursed. It's basically, it'll pay you a monthly stipend, which is really cool. So there's that, which living benefits through life insurance policy. There's also a long-term care doubler on an annuity. So if you're wanting a pension and you want a lifetime income, well, you can kill two birds with one stone. So you can get the annuity, and let's say it's paying you $5,000 a month. Well, it can double if you find yourself in a long-term care situation. So now it's $10,000 a month, and that goes for 5 years. So that's an extra $60,000 a year for 5 years. That's $300,000, and it's going to help you cover the cost of long-term care. So there's a handful of ways that you could tackle the long-term care dilemma, but you want to sit down with an expert because they're going to be able to tell you the best strategy for yourself.
1: All right, Fran, thank you so much for the call. And while you're calling your questions in at 800-674-9898, again, you don't have to be on the air, but you can go ahead and set up that appointment with Andrew and his team to dig further into the answer for those questions. And Charlie is in Franklin, and he says, I can't keep up with what's going on with required minimum distributions. When do we have to take those?
16: Charlie, you got to start taking them at 72. 72, you got to take them. Couple really important notes. So if you have, let's say you've got three 401k plans with old employers, the way 401k plans work is you have to take an RMD out of each 401k, okay? Now, let's say you've got three IRAs. Well, with IRAs, you can do an aggregate RMD on all three. So let's say you've got three IRAs with $500,000 in each. You don't need to take out an RMD from each $500,000 IRA. You can take one large RMD out of one IRA to cover all three. That is the fundamental difference between IRAs and 401ks. The other thing is you cannot mix your spouse's RMD with yours. So if you have an IRA and she has an IRA, you cannot just take the percentage for both of you guys out of one. The reason why is because male and female, they have different mortality tables on the payout factor, if you would, on the RMD factor. It is what it is. Men don't live as long as women. I make the joke that, you know, on average, we'll pass away about 5 to 7 years shorter than women. But with golly, all this Nashville hot chicken around here, I'm pretty sure we're shaving off about 2 or 3 years more. So, and I'm sure I've shaved off a few years myself because golly, there's some good food around here. But nonetheless, the reason why the RMD factors is different for male and female is because of the payout factor in the mortality table. So you got to factor that in. It also comes down to age and, you know, everything like that. So keep that in mind. And if you, again, just get some help, we can help you with that. You can give us a call and we'll help you.
1: All right, Charlie, you can call 800-674-9898, which you already have, but you can set up that appointment if you already haven't. And if you have any questions for Andrew, because we're running out of time, we're going to finish up here in a few minutes, but 800-674-9898 is where you can call to get a follow-up on some of the answers he's already given, dig deep into whatever is happening in your situation, get that second opinion that Andrew said is so important to find out about the programs that Andrew and his team have to help educate you about your money, like the webinars we've discussed. So like I said, we have a few minutes left. I wanted to just focus again on the Joseph strategy as well, because we have a few books left to give away. 800-674-9898. You can either call that number or text the word book to 800-674-9898 here in the last few minutes of the show to make sure you get your complimentary copy of the Joseph strategy. And so today, I mean, basically we've talked about complicated issues, and I think that that is, again, the important reason why you want to work with somebody, is because you need to have, like you said, a coach earlier, or just a leader to help you in things that you may not be educated on.
16: You're absolutely right. You know, at the end of the day, guys, you're responsible. I mean, there's a book called Extreme Ownership by Jocko Willink. It's a very good book. The premise is basically, you know, at the end of the day, we are 100% responsible for our situation, whether that's good or whether that's bad. And it takes some humility to, you know, accept that. The more that people, it's so funny because I find, now this is obviously, there are exceptions to this rule, but I find that the people who are uber successful, extremely successful, are very teachable. And the ones who are
1: interesting,
16: broke and, you know, glasses half empty type people, I find that they're very unteachable. They're prideful, arrogant. They think they know everything. And they're the ones that are literally in the poorest of the poor. And so you got to maintain that spirit of humility where, listen, I don't show up stupid. You're smart enough to show up stupid. I am smart enough to know I don't know anything about plumbing or electrical work or carpentry or anything. I'm smart enough to pick up my phone and call someone. You guys are smart enough, and hopefully you're humble enough to get some outside help. Take some extreme ownership, right? Even if it's just about learning something new. Maybe there's one gold nugget that will add $30,000 a year to your income or save you $15,000 a year in taxes. This is where extreme ownership comes into play. And I just want to encourage everybody, you know, take a look at where you're at. Be humble enough to ask for some help. There are people that are gladly willing to help you. Take advantage of that benefit. Education is important. And we all need education in areas that we're weak. Many people really struggle with this thing, you know, retirement planning and strategy and income plans and all that stuff. Man, take extreme ownership, get some help, and I think you'll be very glad that you did.
1: 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I'm learning that intelligence and education are so, I mean, so vital. I think that we've been lacking in some of that, and we see the results of it. 800-674-9898 is the number to call. 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
16: Likewise. Thanks, Melissa.
1: Until then, call, text, and take care.
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22: So you see, son, good manners are very, very important. Someday, many years from now, when you're a grown-up, you'll be a man. 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
22: 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Don't burp, don't swear, don't speak with your mouth full, don't reach across people's plates, keep your elbows off the table.
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6: Up an overseas trip. I'm Pam Puso, Fox News. President Trump is expected back at the White House tonight after a weekend trip to Ireland. He's attending the final round of the Irish Open at his oceanfront golf club in Doonbeg. Yesterday, he made headlines when he said he would like to see a united Ireland. He was also met by crowds of protesters in Dublin. Europe has been put on notice by the leader of Russia.
21: Russian President Vladimir Putin out with a new warning to the West. He says sending European troops into Ukraine would amount to a direct conflict with Russia. This after some European leaders backed a potential peacekeeping force. It's a prospect Moscow has repeatedly described as unacceptable. Putin is also denying Russia poses any threat to Europe. The warning comes amid continued strikes between Russia and Ukraine.
6: Fox's Claudia Cowan. Overnight in Ukraine, at least 8 civilians were killed in Russian strikes. A major oil pipeline in Saudi Arabia remains out of commission.
23: Concerns growing over potential disruptions to the global oil supply after Saudi Arabia shut down a key oil pipeline following a drone attack launched from Iraq. The nearly 750-mile east-west pipeline was helping the Saudis bypass the heretofore blocked Strait of Hormuz. Saudi Arabia says it won't retaliate, at least for now, following a request from Iraq's prime minister. President Trump, meantime, claims Iran was probably behind it. This comes as Houthi militants make advances in Yemen, where they apparently captured an island in the middle of the vital Bab el-Mandeb Strait.
6: Fox's Kevin Cork. A desperate rescue effort in the waters off Indonesia. At least 140 people are missing after a ferry overturned in the Java Sea. Waves were as high as 10 feet. 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
24: Tracking a few scattered heavy downpours across Middle Tennessee today. I'm WSMB4 First Alert meteorologist Darius Mack. More of the same today when you talk about those rain chances. They're going to be hit or miss. And some areas, especially towards East Middle Tennessee, will pick up on better rain chances this afternoon. Otherwise, temperatures will make a run towards the high 80s to near 90 degrees. Looks like it is going to trend drier this.
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4: 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Welcome to the Natural Healthcare Show. If you struggle with weight or belly fat, have metabolism issues, or find it hard to fall asleep but are always tired, Dr. Brian Foley is here to lead you on a path to better health through a natural approach to healthcare. 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
25: Welcome back, listeners, and welcome to our new listeners. This is Dr. Brian Foley, your alternative doctor, also known as an advanced clinical nutritionist, and I'm here with one of our lead practitioners, Tracy Stewart. How are you doing?
26: I am doing great.
25: That's fantastic. And we got a great show ahead of us. We're going to be talking about the thyroid and why you could have a thyroid problem, but your blood tests are all normal. But before we do all that, what I want to do is let you know how unique our office is and probably how lucky you are to have us here. But we are unique because we're different than most doctors' offices. We treat just as many problems, health problems, as any other doctor's office does, but we do it much, much differently. The body will tell you what's wrong with it if you know how to read it, and we do know how to read it. Isn't that correct?
26: We absolutely do.
25: Yes, and there's a technique that we use, and it's called nutritional response testing. And if you could get to give the listeners a definition to what is nutritional response testing for those that have never heard of it before.
26: Absolutely. So what nutritional response testing is it is unique because it identifies the underlying causes, the specific environmental stressors that are negatively affecting your body, and then corrects these through safe, natural, nutritional means. So that way your body can repair itself and attain and maintain more optimal health.
25: Now, isn't that amazing that your body can actually heal itself? You wouldn't think so. Not in America anyway. And by the way, we are now the sickest country in the world. We are number one in that. And why? Because we don't really have true health care. What we have is disease management. Now, Tracy, you might have seen this as you're growing up, as I was. You know, my mom would take me to the doctor and all that, but she'd only take me when I was sick, okay? I don't think that is health care. You know, you're fine and dandy till you get your diagnosis. Now we can burn it out, cut it out. We can medicate it, but we have a fourth choice, and that is to actually fix it. Now, you've been with our office for a while now. You've seen some people that have responded to this nutritional response testing, haven't you?
26: I certainly have.
25: Yeah, and it helps locate the underlying issue, or what we call the priority. And then how do we fix it? I mean, we don't give medication. How do we fix that,
26: Tracy? Well, what we do is we let their body tell what's the priority, and then we go in and then we test supplements on them.
25: That's right. And not just supplements. Now, you can buy supplements anywhere in the United States or anywhere in the world, really. But the supplements that we have are professional grade, and they're actually coming from the ground. So what they are is they're real food. They just happen to be in a tablet or a capsule form, or maybe even a powder form. Most of the supplements on the open market, at least 99% of them, are synthetic. Now, there is a use for synthetic. We call them nutraceuticals, but that's not how your body heals, repairs, and rejuvenates. You need real food. And the other problem that we have in the United States is that we're not eating real food. It's all processed food. It's been processed before we get to it. To eat healthy takes a little bit of work. Would you agree with that, Tracy?
26: I do agree with that.
25: Yes. And what's the number one thing that stops somebody from getting well?
26: It would be sugar.
25: Yeah. Now, sugar is hard to find, right?
26: No, it's everywhere. It's in everything.
25: That's right. So when I go to the store, I'm always reading labels. I know it's a boring thing to do, but you could read the label really quick. What you do is you look. Another word for sugar is carbohydrates. So you look under carbohydrates, and then I always look to see, is there any added sugar? If there's added sugar, I put it back on the shelf and go find one that doesn't have added sugar, because it's really this hidden sugar that's actually getting to you. Because everything you eat, all your fruits, all your vegetables, and a little bit of protein turns to glucose, which is sugar. That's what your brain runs on. That's what your body runs on. So we don't need to add more sugar to that. They say that diabetes is going to double in the next 10 years. And why would that be? That would be because of sugar, right? Mm-hmm. That's in our diet. If you're eating a standard American diet, which the acronym for that is SAD, I can guarantee you will be sick. Now, these people that come in here, sometimes we have to work with them on their diet, correct?
26: Yes, we do.
25: And what do you find that you have to do mainly to guide these people to get healthy?
26: Well, what we do specifically is have them keep up with a food diary. And so what that does is it has them be accountable, so that way they're seeing what they're actually taking in a day's time. And then you add that by the end of the week, most of them are alarmed of how much sugar and carbs they're actually taking in while they're not understanding, while they're gaining all this weight and having all these issues. Inflammation in their body is a huge one. And so what we do specifically, first of all, we're a big support system, because everyone has to have that, especially if they have families at home that are not on that same bandwagon of, you know, just backing off the sugars to get themselves healthy. But, you know, just overall back them off slowly, so that way, because their bodies are used to how they're feeding it and they're used to what they're eating. So again, we're just being a support system. We're backing them off a little at a time, so that way it's gradual and they don't miss it and their bodies don't miss it.
25: Right, and they don't get any withdrawal.
26: That's right.
25: So it's a process is what we do. So a lot of people come in here and they find out what we're doing. They go, oh my gosh, I can't do that. And then once we get them through the process, and this may take weeks, it could take months for some people, they say, wow, that wasn't too bad. That wasn't bad at all. So, and then they start feeling better. See, here's the problem. If we're dealing with supplements, we're dealing with real food, and the person is eating a lot of sugar, that stops the absorption. It does a lot of other things, but it stops the absorption of the supplements. So we got to back down a little bit for a little time. That doesn't mean you can't have a piece of cake every once in a while or have a cookie once in a while, but it's this every day in your diet that raises that blood sugar up. And once your blood sugar is high, it is awful hard or very slow to get a person well until you can get that under control. So these supplements that we have are real food, whole food. They're up in the company that we work with mainly is up in Wisconsin. They own 880 acres of certified organic ground. And they're the largest organic farmers in the world, and their end product is, it's like a big, huge farm up there, and their end product is food, supplements. So we've been doing this for many, many years now and getting great results on people just by giving them food, which is a novel idea, right? So let me explain a little bit more about the supplements that we recommend, because a lot of people, they say, well, I'm taking supplements, just tell me what to take. I wished it was that easy, because we get people in, we want them to bring in their supplements, if they're on supplements, and test them and see if they're compatible to the body or not. A lot of these supplements that we had, I had a lady come in, she brought in two or three boxes of supplements, and she was taking them every day. She had them in baggies, and she knew which one to take in the morning, which ones to take at lunch, and which ones to take at dinner time. And we tested her through this nutritional response testing and found out only two of them were really compatible to her body. So she was putting a lot of stress on her body by taking the supplements. Now, let me give you an example of what we're talking about when we say nutraceuticals. So these supplements, you know, people come in, we'll look at their bottle, like their multivitamin. And one lady had copper sulfate as part of her multivitamin, right? Well, copper sulfate is used as drain cleaner and inducing vomiting. Now, Tracy, do you think that somebody could get healthy by taking copper sulfate for a long period of time?
26: It don't sound like it's very healthy to me.
25: No. And the one that I like to use as a example is vitamin C, what they call vitamin C. It's really ascorbic acid. If you go in your cupboard, you turn the bottle around, your vitamin C, and it says as. So there's a clue right there. If you if it says as ascorbic acid, that is not true vitamin C. That's ascorbic acid, which is the active ingredients in vitamin C. Or if they're in parentheses or it says as, those are nutraceuticals, okay? A lot of people will bring stuff in. They go, oh, this is really good. It comes from a great company. Well, the company might be great. It might be doing what it needs to do, but it's not a whole food company, and it's real food that heals the body. So what we do is we offer you real food. We also find out what's going on with the body. We use this nutritional response testing as a tool to determine where do we start. And one thing that we have found through doing this is that there's certain things in the environment that will affect you whether you know it or not. And we call these environmental stressors. And Tracy, what are some of the environmental stressors that we deal with here that we find?
26: Yeah, absolutely. So one of them are food sensitivities. So with the food source that we have here, it seems very common now that most people do have some type of food sensitivity. That does not mean that they're allergic to it. That just means that there is a sensitivity running at that point. And then we have immune challenges. And what that is viruses, bacteria, it's fungus, and it's parasites. Everybody's in the parasite scare right now. Yeah. So we do absolutely make sure that that's not part of the problem. And then we have metal toxicities. We have chemical toxicities, and that's because everyone is in contact with metal and chemicals, and we have since we were little. And then we have scars, active scars. And so, Dr. Foley?
25: Well, these scars here, you probably never heard of an active scar before, but anytime you get your skin cut, there's a meshwork of nerve fibers in there. Those nerve fibers get cut. The theory is, they don't know for sure, but the theory is that there's bacteria in there that's stopping that from healing up. And you can't just look at a scar and say, oh, it's active. You have to be able to test it with this nutritional response testing. So we're going to take a short break, and we'll talk about scars when we come back.
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2: Welcome back, listeners. This is Dr. Brian Foley, your natural health care doctor, and this is the show that avoids the fads, the trends, and the bold-faced lies out there on health care, and we just get down to the nitty-gritty and tell you how to get healthy, stay healthy, and do it all natural. And there is a process in doing that, all right? We get a lot of people out there that they're trying it on their own. They're doing a fairly good job, but if we can hone in and save time and actually save you money by not wasting time, money on supplements that don't work, that would be a good thing. Now, if you like what you hear on the radio, we have a radio special going on. The title of this radio show is I Think My Thyroid Went Crazy, But My Blood Tests Are Normal. And we're going to find out why could you have a normal blood test, but yet your thyroid is going crazy. Well, if you want to come in and have a full functional evaluation, that's what we do is functional evaluation. We're looking for functional problems. Then you need to come into the office. It's normally $368, but only during the radio show, it's $69. Not only that, since we're talking about the thyroid, we're going to throw in the thyroid blood test, too. So if you've never had your thyroid tested, you've had it tested in the past, it came back normal, or it didn't come back normal, you can have it retested again. $69, that's a heck of a deal. I had half a tank of gas. I filled up my truck with half a tank of gas. That was $120. So this is a deal. I don't know how long we're going to be able to keep it at that, but $69, all you have to do, it's going to get you two visits, actually. The first visit, you're going to do all your testing and everything. Then myself or Tracy are going to sit down, go over all those tests. Then you're going to come back. Then we'll go over the tests with you. And also see if you're a candidate for this type of care. For $69, you get two visits. All you have to do is call this number, 615-333-0021. That's 615-333-0021. And we will get you scheduled in. It's limited to this radio show only, and we're taking only the first five callers. 615-333-0021. All right, so we were talking about how unique our office is, what we're looking for when we have somebody come in. Like if you came in on your visit here, your first or your second visit, actually, we would be looking for environmental stressors. So we were talking about that before the break, so I'll just recap on that. Food sensitivities, this is not a full-blown allergy. We're looking for things that are sensitive. You might not even know you're sensitive to it, but it's affecting a gland or an organ in your body. Immune challenges. Immune challenge would be like a virus, bacteria, parasites, yeast. You know, we all have good viruses, believe it or not, and we all have bad viruses. We all have good bacteria, we all have bad, and we all have good yeast, and we all have bad yeast. Now, these things can be out of balance. We're not talking about

0: a full-blown infection. That would be a medical need at that point. We're talking about it being out of balance and affecting your health. So we find this all the time with people, don't we, Tracy?
1: We absolutely do.
0: Yes. And we can correct it with nutrition. So let's say that you were out of balance. We found out it was bacteria. Now we know exactly what nutrition, whole food nutrition, we need to give you to get that back into balance and get more good bacteria than bad bacteria. So that's an example. Another environmental stressor is the metals, the heavy metals. The main ones that we find are really two of them, aluminum and mercury. Now, where would you find aluminum? Well, you'll find aluminum if you drink out of aluminum cans, aluminum cookware, aluminum pots and pans. You know, when I was in college, we didn't have any money. We'd buy the cheapest stuff we could get. I always wondered why those saucepans were so light, and here they are, aluminum, and here we're scraping the bottom of it. So this stuff collects over the years microscopically in your body. Where would you get mercury from? Well, mercury, open your mouth, look in the mirror. If you have what they call silver fillings, those are not silver, they're 52% mercury. Anything you drink that's hot that goes over that creates a vapor. That vapor gets into your skin, and then your body has to handle it. And where does the body like to store mercury and aluminum? In the brain, of all things. So we can test these. And Tracy, you find a lot of people that have mercury in them, metals in them, not necessarily mercury.
1: Yes, we do.
0: And then chemicals. They make 2,000 new chemicals every year. There's no law that says they have to check each chemical and what it would do to the body if it gets in there or what it does to our environment. They just release them. The one that I use as an example is glyphosate that's found in Roundup. Roundup is a herbicide, and it's really good. It works really well. But if you've eaten any commercial vegetables or fruit, guess what? You have glyphosate in you. Now, they started doing studies on glyphosate about 5 years ago, and they found out it stops the absorption of vitamin D. D as in dog. You know, we get people in... they're construction guys. They're working with their shirts off. They got beautiful tans. You know, vitamin D used to be known as the sunshine vitamin. And they come in, we run the blood test, and guess what happens, Tracy?
1: Well, 9 out of 10 of every person that comes in here is vitamin D deficient.
0: Yep. So they're not even able to make their vitamin D anymore. So that's one source of it. Now we have these active scars. And now it doesn't matter how big it is, how small it is, where it's located, how long you had it. If it's active, it is draining energy from a gland or an organ in your body. Once we spot these, they're actually fairly easy to handle. And now we also have, since the pandemic, we got the thing called the post-pandemic factors. People that had COVID still can get problems. Now we're seeing a crop of, it's been several years, but we're seeing a crop of people. We probably see anywhere from 6 to 7 people a week that are having problems with this, what we call long COVID that comes up. There's a problem with having COVID, and there's a problem with having the vaccination. They both have their own problems. But the big thing that we see a lot is spiked proteins. Now, Tracy, what do researchers say about spiked proteins?
1: Well, researchers believe that spiked protein may be a major contributing factor in the long COVID.
0: Yeah. And how does that work there?
1: Well, when your immune system fights off the virus, it can leave behind fragments of the spike protein. These lingering bits can confuse your immune system, and it causes it to go haywire, basically.
0: Yeah, and people don't realize that this is happening. I had a guy come in. He was a construction guy, a carpenter, and he said his legs felt like spaghettis. He couldn't go up and down the ladder anymore. And sure enough, the thing that came up with him was spiked proteins. Now, there's a way to dissolve those. They're a physical thing, but a lot of times what happens is you dissolve them and you still have some problems because your immune system might attack not only the spiked proteins, but also your own healthy cells. This friendly fire can lead to inflammation, fatigue, and a host of other symptoms defined as long COVID. Now, we have a little book that we put together here. I paid for the printing. 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We do this as a public service. 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I paid for the printing. All you have to do is give me your name and your mailing address and send it to Understanding Long COVID, COVID, Understanding Long COVID at gmail.com. 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Your name and your mailing address, and we'll get this out to you on Monday. All right. Okay. So those are the things that we handle. And the reason that we're looking at these environmental stressors is that they will affect different things in our body, right? They affect between the brain and the body, right? So what happens is that there's an environmental stressor, and it could be the food sensitivity, immune challenge. You don't know. Everybody's a different puzzle. That's why you have to come in and get checked on this stuff. And it creates a nerve interference between the brain and the body. When that happens, then your body no longer is functioning at 100%. You could say it was malfunctioning, right? And then the body's no longer at ease. It's not humming along like a well-oiled machine. It's at dis-ease. So this malfunction and this dis-ease can go on for years. Let's say that you had high blood pressure, or maybe high cholesterol, or high blood sugar. You might have got the diagnosis yesterday, but it was in the works for approximately 10 years. Your body doesn't want to be sick. It wants to be healthy. Well, we'll talk more about that after the break.
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0: Welcome back, listeners. This is Dr. Brian Foley, your natural health care doctor, and you're listening to the longest running live health care show in Nashville. If you have a health issue that you would like to let us know about, see if we can get you on the road to better health, all you have to do is call this number, 615-737-9986, 615-737-9986, and that is the radio show. So we were talking about how the body works, how these environmental stressors are affecting our body. So they interfere between the brain and the body, and we have to find out which environmental stressor it is that's doing that. It causes the body to malfunction. It's not functioning at 100%. And then we also have the body no longer at ease. It's at dis-ease, and that can go on for years. People don't even know it. It's called homeostasis. See, if you gave your body the right nutrition, it could fix itself. The problem is, it goes back to the nutrition. We're not eating real food anymore. And then we're taking all these supplements that are made in a lab. Why do they make them in a lab? It's cheap. It's a lot cheaper than having 888 acres of certified organic ground, believe me. But it's not real food. They're not genuine replacement parts. Now, that will go on for years, and it could be up to 10 years. Like if you had high blood pressure, it took 10 years for that to develop. Once 70% of the tissue is damaged, now you start getting your symptom. So what we do is we remove the environmental stressor, whatever one we find, with nutrition, get the brain and the body functioning, and then your body's at ease, and guess what? Your overall health goes up. So that's it in a nutshell. Now, you've been listening to Tracy and I talk here for a little bit, so I'd like you to listen to one of our patients. He came in earlier this week. We do have this taped. He wasn't able to call in, but he wanted us to, he wanted other people to know about how he is doing in the office here. So, Tracy, can you play that?
1: Absolutely.
13: Since coming to the Health and Wellness Center, how have you been feeling?
14: Great. It's been a great improvement. When I first started coming here, my feet felt like blocks of ice, and my side really hurt. And as long as I take my supplements and the tinctures that I've been prescribed, as long as I take them on time, everything is a great improvement, probably 90% improvement. I'm walking better. My calves aren't as swollen. And my feet feel warm, and I can actually feel my toes, and I feel like I've got, I can feel the cushions at the bottom of my feet again. I walk a lot at work, and this has been a great help. I really appreciate Dr. Foley and Dr. Stewart for what they've prescribed for me, and I'm not through the woods yet, but it's first time in a long time I've had hope, and I see that there's a light at the end of the tunnel. And this is, I recommend to anybody to come here, and because if when you're at the point where you've lost hope, this is the place to go.
0: Yeah, and we want to thank him for doing that for us. And he's been on the program right around maybe 5-6 weeks, would you say?
1: Yeah, it's not been very long.
0: Yeah. So when somebody comes into our office, we find out through nutritional response testing what nutrition they need. We're not going to give you boxes and boxes of nutrition. We usually start with anywhere from 3 to 4 supplements that the person needs to handle that condition. Now, remember, when we're dealing with these type of problems, it's like peeling an onion. We're looking at that first layer. There could be other layers going on. But if you want to get well, you want to feel good, you're sick and tired of being sick and tired, then you need to come in and have this done. Let's do a full functional nutritional evaluation. It's only $69, and this is limited to the radio show. We only offer this during the radio show. The normal fee on that's $368, and believe it or not, we have people call in. They said, I heard them on the radio on Sunday, and now they're calling us on Wednesday, and guess what? They're paying $368. Now, we're also going to throw in a thyroid blood test along with this, since our topic here is thyroid. But if you're sick and tired of being sick and tired, call this number, 615-333-0021. That's 615-333-0021. And we're taking the first five callers. We run a very busy office, but we do have room for five more people. So you get your full functional evaluation. You're going to get the consultation with either myself or Tracy. She's our lead practitioner here. And then it's two visits. The second visit, we'll do the consultation. We'll have a game plan for you, and you can get started on your road to better health, all for $69. Again, call that number, 615-333-0021. All right, so we're talking about the thyroid here, and the thyroid is located just below your Adam's apple. It's on the lower part of your neck. So it's skin deep. You should not be able to feel your thyroid. If you can feel your thyroid, it's actually swollen. You should not feel your thyroid. It's butterfly shaped, 3 inches long, and it has several functions for it. Tracy, what are some of the functions of some people that never had a thyroid problem might not even know what a thyroid does?
1: Absolutely. Well, the biggest one is your metabolism, which is what most people notice right off the bat, to know right. Something's off. And then also it could be your body temperature.
0: Mm-hmm.
1: And then heart rate. That's yep. Another big one. People have heart palpitations, that feeling of anxiety, things like that. And then on females, it could be your menstrual cycles are off, and those could go away, making you think that you're actually going into menopause when that's really not what's going on. And then as far as your growth and development, we see that a lot, especially with kids
0: yeah.
1: that have thyroid issues.
0: Yeah. And they don't even know that they have the thyroid issue.
1: Not at
0: They're
1: all.
0: They're running around looking at all kinds of other hormones.
1: Right. And then another one we see almost every single day are cholesterol levels.
0: Mm-hmm. Yeah, we get a lot of people in, they'll bring in their blood test, their lipid panel is called, and they have high cholesterol, and we say, well, did they ever check your thyroid? And they go, no, why would they check my thyroid? Well, because the thyroid helps to control cholesterol. So we had a gentleman come in, this was a little while ago, and he thought he was having heart problems. He goes, oh, I got this racing heart, it's my heart. I went through this nutritional response testing with him, and I said, no, it's not your heart, it's the thyroid. And he said, no, it's my heart, and nothing came up for his heart, so we gave him some stuff for his thyroid. I said, hang in there, I know it's your thyroid that's causing this problem. And sure enough, he hung in there, listened to what I said, and came back the next week, and he says, oh, wow, yeah, it's about 60% improvement. So I did my checking on him again, and still needed some more supplements or some more nutrition for the thyroid. He said it was much better. He was a little bit more at ease, hung in there another week, and the next time he came in, it was gone. So a lot of these problems, the symptom is not necessarily the problem. So we'll also find that true with the with the heart, along with adrenals also, which you have two adrenals, they sit on top of the kidneys. They're kind of like your carburetor. They got to keep a lot of things going here. Now, what we do is when somebody comes in, we're going to find out there's actually four things that can happen to your thyroid. And Tracy, what are those four things? What could we label those as?
1: Yeah, absolutely. The first one would be a functional hypothyroid. And then the second one would be a functional hyperthyroid. A big one that we find that nobody seems to know anything about is the hidden hyperthyroid.
0: Right.
1: And then the fourth one is a big one. That's Hashimoto's.
0: Yep. And what we have to do with the Hashimoto's is we have to do a blood test. Now, we run a blood test on everyone that's on a program here, and most of them are the ones that come back positive for Hoshimoto's are shocked because of that. Most doctors will not run the Hoshimoto protocol or the Hoshimoto antibodies. There's two antibodies you have to run, the TPO antibody and the TG antibody. You have to run both of them because one could be normal and the other one could be out of range. So the problem is most doctors don't know how to handle Hoshimoto's. So they just ignore it. And I've had patients take their blood test to their doctor, their primary practitioner, and he said, yeah, I thought you had it, but they don't do anything. There is no medicine for it. That's the problem. So they just ignore it. Luckily, we have a nutritional protocol that we first want to protect the thyroid, which is actually a cream. Then we want to reduce the attack on the thyroid. Now, what's attacking it is your own antibodies. It's actually called an autoimmune disease. So they don't know why, but you have antibodies. They're supposed to go out after bacteria, viruses, parasites, and yeast and keep you healthy, but they go haywire. When they go haywire, they start attacking the thyroid. So we want to reduce the attack on that. One way we do that is with a couple of herbs that we have. And then the third is that we want to get it dormant. Now, you got to remember that 40 to 60% of your digestion is your immune system. So we have to clean that up. And many, many times when somebody comes in with this Hoshimoto's, we were able to get it dormant and get the numbers back down to normal. So it takes a little bit of work to do that. And that's verifiable by blood tests. Now, here's the problem with blood tests, and Tracy, you've probably seen this time and time again like I have, is that a person will come in and we say, oh, you have a thyroid problem. They go, no, I can't have a thyroid problem. My blood test says it's normal. Why would they think their blood test is normal when we're telling them that, hey, it's not normal. You got a problem with your thyroid.
1: That'd be because they're not running that specific test on there.
0: That's
1: and that
0: right.
1: happens all the time.
0: Yeah, they're not running the specific test for Hoshimoto's, and when these tests come over, they're looking at laboratory numbers. They're not looking at functional numbers. So we run the same test, blood tests that any other doctor would run, but most people don't know this. There's laboratory or disease numbers. Those are the ones that come over on your test. And then there's functional numbers. Now, we have to plug these functional numbers in, but these functional numbers have been around for years and years and years. They were actually developed by the endocrinologists. They wanted to know, where does a healthy person fall? So we call them functional numbers or healthy numbers. That's what we're interested in. All right, we're going to take a break. We'll take a break and talk about this after the break.
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0: 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If you'd like to talk to me in person, all you have to do is call this number here, 615-737-9986. 615-737-9986. And if you'd like to come in and see me in person, myself or Tracy, all you have to do is call this number, which I'll give you in a minute. But we do have a special. We do a full functional evaluation. If you haven't been to our office, you probably really never had a real functional evaluation done. We're looking for things that aren't functioning right. We do things like heart rate variable. We do the heart sound recorder. We check for zinc, oxygen, structural problems. And we do that all for $69. The normal fee on that is $368. We're going to also throw in the thyroid blood test, since we're talking about the thyroid. So if you'd like all that done and get two visits out of this, the first visit you're going to come in, we're going to do all our functional exams. The second visit, we're going to sit down together and we're going to go over the blood test as well as all the functional exams. And we will have a game plan for you, nutrition-wise, to overcome these health issues that you're struggling with. So if you are sick and tired of being sick and tired, call this number, 615-333-0021. That's 615-333-0021. It's limited to only to this radio show, and we're taking the first five callers. So call that number, 615-333-0021. And let's change your health, which will change your life. All right, so we were talking about the thyroid. Just to recap here real quick, here's the ones that we handle in our office, which is basically all of them. Functional hypothyroid, functional hyperthyroid. Now, a functional hyperthyroid is just one that's trying to kick in and going to go hypo. So it's like its last ditch effort. Let's do something. And then it goes hypo usually. We have this hidden hyperthyroid. I can guarantee you, if you haven't been to our office, you've probably never been checked for a hidden hyperthyroid, and you can't find it in the blood test. This is one that you have to do the nutritional response testing to figure this one out. But this hidden hyperthyroid will drive people crazy. So what happens with the hidden hyperthyroid? Let's say you're sitting there watching TV, your thyroid's humming along nicely. It's normal, but you get up and start becoming active. Guess what? It goes hyper. That's why it's hidden hyperthyroid. And then people get irritable. They get emotional and they don't know why. They're sitting there and then they are over the episode. Now they calm down again. They're not doing much. They're watching TV. And guess what? It goes normal again. And then we have this Hashimoto's. And unfortunately, in what we call our healthcare world, they don't really check it. They ignore it. Now, as far as this Hoshimoto's goes, Tracy, what else do you have to say about that?
1: What I wanted to get to was we have so many patients that come in here that once they get the blood test, once they get on the program and get the full functional blood test that you do, and they find out that they have Hoshimoto's, either they have no clue what Hashimoto's is or they had no clue that they had it themselves. And so the ones that did know about it, they said they've just been put on thyroid medicine years ago and nothing has ever changed. And so those folks that come in and they're seeing that, it's like their energy, they have none. They stay tired all the time. They're just yawning all the time. You can sit in there with a consultation with them and they're yawning most of the time on you. So we've got so many patients. I've got a couple specifically that literally when I told them they had Hashimoto's were in shock. They didn't know what it was, and I had to, you know, go through and explain. And once they found out, you know, what all it is, what all it entails, both of them were like, oh my gosh, I knew something was off. I knew, you know, and but the doctors just kept telling me, you know, you're fine. Your TSH level is great. You know, you have no thyroid issue at all. But yet they have all the classic signs and symptoms of everything of a bad thyroid. And so what we do is we go through there and once we test them for that, because now we're looking specifically at what's going on, making sure of their body wanting the supplements, but we do have certain protocols that we go by. And I have a couple of them that once they got on there and within just a couple of months, they already started seeing their energy turning around, their sleep started turning around. They were so excited because they were actually getting up off the couch in the afternoons, walking with their spouse, playing with their kids. It just made such an improvement.
0: Yeah, and unfortunately, a lot of people come in, they said, oh, yeah, the ones that know they have Hoshimoto's, they'll say, oh, yeah, but I'm taking medication for it. Mm-hmm. No, the medication is not for the Hoshimoto's. It's for the thyroid. So a lot of people don't know this, but the gold standard for testing the thyroid is your TSH, your thyroid stimulating hormone. And that is made in the pituitary gland. So if your TSH is low, they would call that hyper if it's really low. That's a pituitary problem. And I can guarantee you, your doctor is not addressing that. If it's high, that's a thyroid problem. It's stacking up in the blood. There's too much out there. The thyroid isn't accepting it. There's something wrong with the thyroid functionally. So we want to get in there and we want to support that thyroid so it will use the TSH. Then your thyroid itself makes two hormones. It's called the T4 and the T3. Now, your T4, the thyroid makes about 92% T4. So these are all the pathways that we check in our office. It's not just the TSH. So your T4 goes to your liver, and your liver converts your T4 into, guess what, T3. There's an enzyme in the liver. These 4 and 3 are iodine molecules, and it takes one off, and it changes it over to T3, which is the active form. And the active form means now it goes out for your metabolism, it goes out for your heart rate, it goes out for every cell in your body has a receptor site for the T3. And then you get this other one that we check when we do our full functional blood test is it's called the reverse T3. Now, I always think of a reverse T3 as a storage unit. So what is reverse T3? If your thyroid makes too much T4, it's going to reserve it. It's going to change it into reverse T3. So it's a safety net. If something happens to your liver and it can't convert the T4 into the T3 or your thyroid can't make T4, it'll pull it out of the reserves. So we want to make sure that those reserves are not spilling over. You could make too much, and then that's a thyroid problem. You're making too much T4. Or you have too little reserves, you're not making enough T4, and we want to make sure that, you know, you're about 3/4 full on that reserve, so to speak. So it's more than just checking your TSH. I would say probably 95% of all the doctors, all they do is check your TSH, and if that looks good, they're checking it, remember, laboratory-wise, not functional-wise. They're checking for disease. They're disease doctors. And if you don't fall out of that range, then, well, you're fine to them. See, the TSH, if you look on your labs, is 0.4 to 5.5. That range is so wide, everyone looks normal. Now, if we plug in our functional numbers for the blood test, the functional numbers would be 1.8 to 3. If you're out of that range of 1.8 to 3, that's where a healthy person should be. Guess what? We're taking action now. We're not waiting until it's so low, 0.4 or 5.5, so high. By that time, you might need some medical intervention. So we want to take action early and catch that right away and turn it around. Why? Because it's a lot easier to do that than to wait for years and years. So this medication you take is actually synthetic, unless you're taking a natural product. They do have natural T4, but it's synthetic. Most of it's synthetic T4. Well, that's what the thyroid's supposed to make. All right, let's get healthy, stay healthy, and let's do it all natural.

0: This program strives to provide accurate and trustworthy information. The advice given on this program is based on a short description of symptoms given by the caller and is given with the understanding that neither the station nor the host is offering a diagnosis or cure for any health-related condition. No sickness or physical disorder can be accurately diagnosed through the format of this program. Thus, anyone seeking advice should consult with their own medical professionals before pursuing any cures, procedures, or treatments suggested on the radio.
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8: 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This morning, we are saluting the 2.2 million women who have joined in the war effort. They now make up 37% of the workforce, changing their role forever.
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11: So, welcome back to Recovering Wellness Radio. I'm your host, Dr. Ben Sweeney, and welcome back. I'm super excited about this episode. We're going to cover a lot of ground today. We're going to talk about everything from arthritis, what it is and what it isn't, and then how that relates to back pain and neck pain. And then we're going to talk about peripheral neuropathy. That's one that's near and dear to my heart. My stepfather struggled with it. I'll talk to you about his story and where he's at. And then we're going to talk about knee pain and shoulder pain. So we're going to cover a ton of ground. Before we dive into that, I want to really talk about where we're at, basically the state of the union, as where we're at as a country. So the United States, and you guys know this just logically, we are getting sicker and sicker every single year from every disease you can talk about, from cancer and heart disease to diabetes and allergies and asthma and autoimmune disorders and Alzheimer's and dementia, fibromyalgia, down the line, up and down. It's worse today than it was 20, 30 or 50 years ago. They're estimating that diabetes, just that alone, has gone up about 1,200% in the last 50 years. And if diabetes keeps rising, that one condition is estimated to bankrupt Medicare. Just that one condition. So we've got to get a handle on this because we spend already $5.7 trillion per year on our health care. And that equates to $16,500 per person per year in the United States. $16,500 per person per year, every man, woman, and child on what we call health care. And we know that's about 18% of our GDP. So 18% of every Starbucks coffee or pair of shoes or pair of blue jeans or car. Almost 20% of what we spend on everything goes straight to our health and our disease. And it's really disease that we're paying for because over 90% of our healthcare spending is for chronic disease. It's not acute. It's not crisis intervention. It's chronic disease. And those are largely preventable. Heart disease, over 90% preventable. Cancer is over 80% preventable. Arthritis and autoimmune disorders, 80-90% preventable if we can intervene early enough and we can get to the cause, and then we can reverse it and give the body what it needs. Healthcare costs are the number one cause of bankruptcy in the United States. We know that about 60% of people that file bankruptcy do that because of unpaid medical bills. And the scariest part of that statistic, guys, is about 70% of the people that had to file bankruptcy had insurance. They had what's considered adequate medical care or medical insurance. So they had, you know, Medicare, Blue Cross, Medicaid, but they still had to file bankruptcy anyway. When it comes to chronic disease, from chronic pain and arthritis and shoulder and knee issues and diabetes and cancer and heart disease, in the 1950s, 3% of American adults had a chronic disease in 1950, 3%. And now it's roughly 60%. So 60% of Americans have a chronic disease currently as it stands. And a big part of this problem is where we seek care for our problems. And now we know, like, the mainstream medical approach is really what everybody goes to. And the reason that that's the way it is because you got to go way back, like 1918. You go back to 1918, there was a thing called the Flexner Report. And it was a commission on quackery, and it was started by the Rockefellers and people from the Carnegie Foundation. Those are the major players at the time. And they got in real tight with the medical schools. They were wanting to push petroleum-based pharmaceutical drugs as the standard of care. And they created a quackery commission where anything that wasn't mainstream petrochemical-based drugs was considered quackery. That's everything from chiropractic to acupuncture to nutrition and homeopathy and naturopathy and manual therapies. Everything that wasn't traditional drug-based care was considered quackery. And then now we've got it to where we're basically siloed in the medical system, because if you have a stomach problem, you go to a GI doctor. If you have a knee problem, you go to an orthopedic doctor. If you've got a neurological problem, you go to a neurologist. So while that can be valuable, that's not how the body works. Everything in the body works together. It's an integrated system that feeds off of the other parts and pieces of the body. So the pharmaceutical in influence, I think, is really one of the main issues. 70% of Americans take a pharmaceutical drug every single day. 20% of our seniors take 10 or more prescription drugs every single day. And the reason it's proliferated so well in the United States is because we're the only country on planet Earth that allows drug ads on television. If you go to any other country, whether you go to Spain or Germany or France or, you know, the United Kingdom or to Africa, you're not going to see drug ads on television. Now, I will present this challenge. Go home tonight, watch the evening news, and I want you to count how many drug ads are in between the news segments. And if you look at the total number, it's roughly 70%. So 70% of the commercials on ABC or NBC or Fox or any of the other ones, 70% of those are for drugs. Now, the question is, why would they spend so much money on drugs during the news segments, like particularly during the news? And I used to think it was because, like, that's their target market. So the seniors largely are the ones that watch the news. So maybe they're, you know, focusing their advertising toward the people that are in their target demographic. Well, that's not the reason. And I used to think it was really, like, more for brand recognition. We've all heard, like, you know, ask your doctor if Ozempic is right for you. But that's not the reason either. So the real reason they do all that advertising during the news is because if they're the main advertiser for ABC and NBC and CBS, what's the likelihood that they're going to run a negative story about that drug company? So if they're the main advertiser, they're not going to bite the hand that feeds them. Like, the news organizations aren't going to risk losing that advertising. So it gives them control. It gives them, because everything in our healthcare system is really about incentives. It's all about incentives. And the fact is, there's no money in healthy people in the current medical system. There's no money in healthy people, and there's no money in dead people. The only money is in sick people who are scared, who are hurting, who maybe even see themselves as a victim and see drugs and surgery as their only solution. That's where the money's at. And by the way, as much as I beat up on the medical system, it's not the doctors or the nurses' fault, not by a long shot. I think doctors and nurses are some of the best salt of the earth people on the planet. They go to school for a long time to help people, and they do the best they can with the tools that they've got. So it's not the doctor's problem. It's the boardroom at Pfizer, and it's the back offices of the hospital administration organizations, and it's the boardrooms at big Blue Cross Blue Shield and insurance companies. And really, if you want to distill it down, a lot of it has to do with the congressman who helped pass the Unaffordable Care Act in Obama's term. So it's the doctor's hands are tied, because if you go to your doctor, let's say you have high blood pressure, and you go to your doctor and you say, hey, doc, instead of taking the propranolol or the blood pressure med, I want to change my lifestyle. I want to eat healthy. I want to exercise. I want to try to optimize my sleep. I want to meditate. I want to do things naturally to lower my blood pressure. And your doctor says, sure, that's fine. But then 2 weeks later, you die of a heart attack. Guess who's liable? Yeah, it's your doctor, because he didn't follow what's called the standard of care. If he doesn't give you that medication and you end up dying because he documented your problem but didn't give you the standard medical care version of what they're supposed to do to treat it, then he ultimately could be liable. So the doctors have to follow the standard of care, and that's really sad that their hands are tied in that way. And the system, too, by the way, is largely designed to treat disease, not optimize health. The goal of the medical system is not really to get you healthy. It's to save your life and to keep you alive. And do they do a good job of that? Absolutely. They do a great job of saving your life. If you've got a gunshot wound, or you have a stroke, or your blood pressure's 200 over 150, by all means, take a blood pressure medicine. If you've got a systemic infection, take an antibiotic. Like, there is absolutely a time and a place. My sister, who is type 1 diabetic, has been on insulin since she was 4 years old. If she didn't have her insulin that's made by that evil drug company, I wouldn't have a sister. So obviously there's a time and a place, but none of what we do in medicine is really truly preventative. And what they call preventative care, preventative medicine, is really a thing called early detection. And guys, early detection is not prevention. Like, if I've got a fire in my house, when do I want to know about it? Like, immediately. But the problem is, what do I still have in my house? Like, I've still got a fire. So early detection doesn't prevent the fire, it just finds it earlier. So everything from mammograms to blood tests and x-rays and scans and mammography, all those tests, they don't really prevent any problems. They just find those problems earlier. And true prevention it comes down to lifestyle. It's estimated that over 90% of all the problems we face in healthcare are lifestyle related, lifestyle driven, or lifestyle caused. And if we're not, you can't drug your way out of a lifestyle problem. It's just impossible. And that's really the mission of our clinic, is to empower people to take control of their health so they can be who they're made to be, and they can do what they're made to do. Because without our health, we can't be healthy. Now, case in point, I've got a patient, she passed. But her name was Jane, and we called her Aunt Jane. she was probably a sweet friend of the practice. She had no family. She lived by herself, had three cats. She was on 14 different prescription medications every single day. She would take 14 different prescription pills every single day. So by the time she got to us, she had already had like a fusion surgery in her neck and a fusion in her lower back, and she was overweight. And we worked with her for about a year, and we did get her, you know, I think she got from 14 down to 9 medications. So she was improving, but it wasn't enough to stop her decline. And sadly, she died at home in her bed with her cats, essentially. And that really angered me. Like, why couldn't someone, because she's been going to the same doctors for the same problem for decades, why didn't someone show her how to get healthy? And that's what we've dedicated our practice to. So we're going to move toward this first commercial break. 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

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Again, I'm your host, Dr. Ben Sweeney. So before we went to commercial, we talked about that advanced neurological orthopedic exam that's normally $250, but for the radio listeners, we got five spots. It's $39. So if you want to get that, the number to call is 615-5.

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1: Just arthritis, you're just getting older, you just got to learn to live with it, like just deal with it, it's part of getting old. I had a lady the other day, she had the doctor told her she had a bad right knee. Her right knee was essentially close to bone on bone, arthritic, but her left knee was basically normal. And I asked her, I said, well, you know, how do you think this happened? And she said, oh, I'm just getting older. I said, really? I said, how old is your left knee? And she kind of laughed, you know, she never thought of it like her left knee is the same age as her right knee, but it's fine. So it's not your age, it's how old your injuries and traumas are. So again, it's not how old you are, it's how old your injuries and your traumas are. But it's basically just joint inflammation left over time that causes your body to treat it like a broken bone. So when you have bone spurs and you have like degenerative changes where the calcium is starting to build up around the joint, around the spine, around the knees or shoulders, it's your body's way of trying to stabilize itself. There's a thing called Wolf's Law, where in response to abnormal pressure on a bone, your body will lay down more bone. So if you had a bad, you know, skiing accident or football injury to your left knee when you were in high school, then over the course of decades, if left untreated, if it's not, you know, managed conservatively and proactively, then that joint will start to age and deteriorate quicker than the other knee. And we see that all the time. But, you know, some people have terrible pain. Some people have, you know, very mild pain, and some people have absolutely no pain at all. So the problem is, and this is where arthritis pain comes from. It can be from inflammation, and that can be due to dietary causes or toxicity, or some nutrient deficiencies can trigger some of that, exposures to mold or to chemicals in the environment. Nerve irritation can be a part of it. Muscle imbalances, postural imbalances, restricted or poor movement patterns, and just instability. Because again, anything that's unstable, your body, in its inherent God-given wisdom, your body will treat something that's unstable with calcium deposits to try to create more stability. So that's the brilliance of our human body, because people don't understand, like, our bodies are designed to heal itself. We are self-healing, self-maintaining, self-regulating. If you cut your finger, like if you've had a paper cut, everyone listening's had a paper cut. Is anybody walking around with a paper cut from the Reagan administration? No, like it heals. Cut your finger, it heals. If you sprain your ankle, it heals. If you get a cold, it heals. Like your body knows how to heal and repair. The problem is, it's just something's interfering with it, or your body's not getting enough of what it needs. Or oftentimes it's a combination of the two. So it's not, we got to remove the interference, whatever's standing in the way of the healing process of the body, and then we got to give it what it needs. And sometimes we do that with x-rays, and sometimes we do it with blood tests and hormone panels and toxicity screenings. Like there's a multitude of different ways we can screen for that. But at any rate, that's the way it works. So our body's self-healing, and then the nervous system, your brain, your spinal cord, and all of your nerves is what's controlling every function of the body. We're not on Wi-Fi. Everything in our body is wired. So in order for your heart to beat and your lungs to breathe and to digest your food, your brain has to send messages down the spinal cord and out the nerves into all your organs, cells, and tissues. So the nerves that come out of your neck will go to your neck muscles and shoulders and your arms, but they also go to your eyes, ears, nose, and throat, your sinuses, your heart and lungs and thyroid. And then the nerves between your shoulder blades will go to your mid-back and around your rib cage, but they also go to your digestive system. And the nerves in your lower back that go to your back, butt, hips, and legs also go to your colon and prostate, if you have one, and your uterus and all your reproductive system. So the messages are traveling literally 350 or so miles an hour back and forth between the brain and the organ, back and forth. And when those nerve signals can pass through the spine without any interference, then the body's able to heal and repair. And what'll happen with a lot of people is they'll have an injury as a kid, or they'll have a car wreck or a fall or a slip and fall on the ice, sports injury, and the spine gets knocked or moved or shifted or stuck out of position. It's not moving properly, and then it starts interfering with the nerves that it's supposed to be protecting. And we call that condition subluxation.

0: kitchen. Best way to visualize it, just from a layman's perspective, is like stepping on a water hose. If you're stepping on the water, if you cut the nerve to your heart, guess what would happen to your heart? If you step on the water hose that controls your heart, guess what's slowly happening to your heart? So, and I know that's not really what happens. All you science buffs that are listening are saying, that's not really what happens. Well, true. When the spine locks out of its normal position, it suppresses mechanoreceptive firing. It upregulates nociceptive firing. It sends aberrant afferent signaling through the lateral spinal thalamic tracts, through the brainstem, up into the prefrontal cortex. So that, if that makes me sound smart, great. But it's just a way to communicate that it's interfering with the way the brain's communicating with the body. So our job is to get the pressure off the nerve. I'm not really treating your back pain, neck pain, your thyroid, your heart, your lungs, your kidneys, or your sciatica. We're trying to balance out the nervous system and allow your body to heal and regulate itself. So that's chiropractic in a nutshell. So it's kind of like the, and with the discs between the vertebrae, those are kind of like the wheels on your car. So if the wheels on your car are out of balance, then what happens to the wear and tear on the tires? Right? Like it wears unevenly. If you had a car sitting in your front yard for a decade, what happens to those tires? Because they don't move, that's how discs stay healthy, is they're able to move, and it's called imbibition. It sucks fluid into the joint and into the disc when the joint is able to move. So that's literally what keeps them healthy. But we have to correct the function. We don't just treat the pain. The pain is the last thing to show and the first thing to go. So we always say pain is the last to show and the first to go. So you have to lose quite a bit of normal function before your body's going to give you any pain signals. But is the pain the problem? And the answer is no. Like, your headache is not really your problem. It's your body's way of telling you that something is wrong. The pain in your back or shoulder is not the problem. It's just your body's way of telling you that there's something wrong with the back or with the shoulder. So we don't necessarily treat pain. I try to get people out of pain as quick as we can. But the goal is to improve the mechanics and restore the function, the muscles, tendon, ligaments, the spine, the vertebrae, the movement patterns, to get the body moving and functioning properly so the pain just naturally goes away. I had this patient, Craig. He was such a sweet guy. So 73 years old when he came to us. He had neuropathy, but he had a lot of arthritis too. He had like bad back pain, hip pain, and knee pain. And I remember I had him say this on a video. It's on our website. He said, I got up in the morning, you know, kind of got my day going, and went to go make my coffee, and I realized that my back didn't hurt, my knees didn't hurt, and my spirit didn't hurt. And to his point, when you're in pain, when you're hurting all the time, not only does it affect like your ability to, you know, walk on the beach with your spouse or play tennis, but it also affects, you know, your attitude and your energy levels and your quality of life. Because I'll ask people when they come in, I'll say, you know, tell me why you're here. And they'll say, because my back hurts or my neck hurts or I've got burning in my feet or whatever. And I'll say, tell me why that's a problem. And they'll say, well, you know, when my back hurts, neck hurts, or my feet are burning, you know, I don't sleep very good. And then I'd say, well, tell me why that's a problem. And now they're getting irritated. And they say, well, because when I'm in pain, I don't sleep very good. I don't have any energy the next day. I can't really work or do what I want to do. And then I'm mean to my spouse. And I'm like, bingo. Like, that's why you're here. You're not here because of your pain. You're here because of what it's doing to your life. So that's the difference, guys, versus just taking non-steroidal anti-inflammatories or just ignoring it or covering it up. The pain is like the oil light in the car. When the oil light pops on in your car, it's your car's way of telling you that something is going on. If your smoke detector starts going off, we don't rush into the house and aim the hoses at the smoke detector or take the batteries out of the smoke detector. We treat the fire, right? But with medical care, with taking drugs, you're basically just masking the symptoms. You're taking the batteries out of the smoke detector. You're putting duct tape over the oil light. And I'm not against, like, if you have horrible pain, like, take some Advil. Like, if you have horrible neuropathy, which we're going to talk about in the next segment, and you have to sleep, like, take the gabapentin, I guess, if you have to. But in the meantime, let's get on the ball and start to figure out what's causing the problem. Because there's really no, outside of drugs and surgery, there's really not much that the medical system really offers when it comes to dealing with the cause. So you got to get to the root cause. If you're going to get healthy, you got to figure out what's causing the problem. So in our office, when people come in, we do, you know, a full set of x-rays if it's indicated. We do a thermal imaging scan to check the blood flow, different blood flow patterns. We check your movement patterns, your posture. We have a scanning machine that checks you from head to toe. And then we put together a game plan and then try to figure out how to get you healthy. But at the end of the day, you're the boss, not me. So I'm here to work with you. You are the CEO of your own health. You're the one responsible for your health. I'm just a consultant. And so is every other doctor, by the way. So we're just here to work with you. So in our office, we do that exam. It's normally $250, but for the radio listeners, it's just $39. It's kind of a special. I do five of these a week. So $39 to get that full exam. If you're interested in that, call 615-595-9062 or go to wellnesstn.com, 595-9062. Hang tight. I'll be right back after this quick commercial.
1: En garde! 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
0: Welcome back to Recovering Wellness Radio. Again, I'm your host, Dr. Ben Sweeney. 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So, moving on. So this next topic I want to talk about is peripheral neuropathy. So peripheral neuropathy, it's sadly becoming one of the more common conditions that we're seeing. Since COVID, we have seen a literal skyrocketing explosion of the number of cases of neuropathy. And I think the COVID, you know, virus had a lot to do with that. I think being sedentary and, you know, being locked in our houses, eating donuts and watching Netflix has a lot to do with that. The COVID vaccine largely is becoming a culprit for some of that. So, whatever the case, it's increasing drastically. It's about 32% of people over the age of 65 that have that condition. And the way you diagnose that, or the way that you can assess the symptoms, common symptoms of that, is if you have like the numbness in the feet or tingling. With the numbness, by the way, some people say it doesn't feel numb. It feels like I've got like my sock is bunched up underneath my foot, but I take my shoe off and my sock is fine. Or one guy said it feels like he's walking on marshmallows, or his hardwood floor felt like it was wet. That's a symptom. So that's the numbness. You can also get the tingling or the pins and needles or the creepy crawly kind of feeling, burning. A lot of people get those hot feet where they're having to kick their covers off their feet at night to kind of air them out. Or on the inverse of that, they could also get cold feet. They can get hot 1 minute, cold the next. Get those little zingers, a little sharp stabbing, little electrical zingers, electric shocks. And then as it gets worse over time, it starts to affect our balance. And for me, guys, that's one of my main, I don't ever want to lose my function. I want to keep moving. I want to die young as late as possible. That is, just be healthy until the day that the Lord takes me home. Like I'm never going to live forever. We currently have a terminal condition. We're all going to die. Death affects one out of one Americans. But I want to be healthy until I get there, especially that marginal decade, that last 10 years of our life. Cause nobody I know wants to be staring at a tray full of pills while they're being sponged bath by a stranger on hospice. Like nobody wants that. But sadly, sometimes we don't take the precautions earlier in life, and then it leads to that end later in life. That was true of my grandfather. He played professional football, and he was very athletic. And I remember he made the comment, like, you know, if that ever happens to me, just, you know, take me out back and shoot me. Like, well, that sounds funny, haha, but that's not really how it played out. Like he went to the nursing home, and my father had to basically go there every single day. I think for 3 years, he drove 25 minutes each way to go see him every single day, 7 days a week for 3 years, because he was a handful. He didn't want him to be alone for one, but he was a handful for the staff and, you know, wanting to fight the other inmates. He run around naked, like he was just a terror. But he would have never wanted that. Like if you could have shown him that movie of him where he was at toward the end, if you'd have shown him that movie when he was 40 or 30, like he would have done everything he could have done to prevent that. But largely, we don't take action until it's too late. So early is better. So with neuropathy, the ways that we got started with this is really my stepfather. This was years ago. I remember watching him struggle with neuropathy. His name is Dennis, and we call him Pop. He is just a sweetheart of a man. He is just a beautiful human being. He treats my mom like absolute gold, but he's got neuropathy. And sadly, we've watched him over the years. His neuropathy's gotten worse. His balance has gotten worse. I remember when I was home for Christmas, at the time, I had an 18-year-old daughter and a 4-year-old son. So keep us in your prayers, please. So my four-year-old son, and same wife, by the way, in case you're wondering, but my four-year-old son was running around the house, and he was like jumping off the furniture and nosediving into the couch and running around on the floor. And my stepdad wanted to play with him. He was like trying to sort of keep up with him, but he wanted to get in the floor. You could almost see like the thought bubble over his head. He's kind of like, you know, I want to get down there, but like, how am I going to get back up? Right. So, and it was, I remember I like teared up watching that. Like, he doesn't get to see him often, and he wants to like be a part of his life. And he wants my son to remember him and, you know, remember him as this cool, active, fun stepdad that I remember when I was younger. But he may not get to do that because of his health, particularly because of his neuropathy. So he lives quite a ways away, about 3 hours away. So I guess it just doesn't make a lot of sense to come to our office to do all the equipment and the technology and the protocols that we have for neuropathy. But there is hope, guys. I want to tell you, this has become a major part of our practice. We've got the best protocol. As far as I'm aware, we've got the best protocol anywhere in the country when it comes to peripheral neuropathy. We have people that come. I have a lady that drives from Kentucky. I have another guy that comes from Alabama, literally drive to any length to get that kind of care, just to Cool Springs, to try to get that, because they've all gone to their medical doctor, and then they've gone to the neurologist and had the nerve conduction studies done and, you know, the testing, and then they end up just leaving with gabapentin. So the two treatments for neuropathy, the two main, by the way, are gabapentin, which is also known as Neurontin, same drug. And then the other drug is Lyrica, also known as pregabalin. And those are the two tools in the toolbox. And that's whether you go to the, I had a guy that went to the Mayo Clinic. He spent 4 days at Mayo. And at the end of that, all the testing and all the workups, everything he did, guess what they gave him? They gave him a diagnosis of neuropathy, and they gave him a prescription for gabapentin. And by the way, too, gabapentin, because that's used now not just for neuropathy, but it's also being used for like back pain and sciatica. They're moving away from opioids, and now they're using more gabapentin. But what they found, this was a recent study that was done in February, that they found that if you're on gabapentin, I want you to pay attention. If you're on that drug or know someone that is, if you're on that medication for 6 consecutive months, so you get 6 prescriptions filled of gabapentin, your risk of dementia goes up about 29%, and your risk of mild cognitive impairment, which is like pre-dementia, goes up 81%. So you're just on 6 months worth of that medication, your risk of dementia goes up 30%, mild cognitive impairment goes up 80%. And then if you're on 12 months of the drug, your risk goes up to about 40% for dementia. And it's an anti-seizure medication. There is no drug that's approved for the treatment of neuropathy. It's an anti-seizure drug, which is used off-label in the treatment of peripheral neuropathy. So there is no drug that cures it, stops it, reverses it. It's basically slowing down your brain so you don't feel your feet. We say it slows down your brain so you don't feel your pain. But the whole time that you're slowing down your brain and slowing down your nervous system, guess what your problem's getting? It's getting worse. Every second of every day, while you're numbing the pain, numbing the symptoms, the problem's getting worse. Because remember, guys, again, like, the pain is not the problem. The burning in the feet is not the problem. The back pain, the shoulder pain is not the problem. It's just your body's way of telling you that there's a problem. And look, I can't fault someone. Guys, if you have to take gabapentin to sleep or to get through the night to function, I get it. Like, you got to have some quality of life. I'm not, you know, shaming someone who has to take that medication, but why don't we get to the root cause? Why don't we regenerate it, which we're going to talk about in just a quick second. So, but there is hope, guys. Some of the causes, and this is a long list. So diabetes, prediabetes. Diabetes is responsible for about 30% of neuropathy. Thought it was more like 90, but it's really 30% is caused by diabetes. Chemotherapy or exposure to chemicals. If you grew up on a farm and were sprayed pesticides, or you worked in a industrial plant. Autoimmune diseases, vitamin deficiency, circulation problems, issues with the neck and the back and the nerves that travel to the legs and the feet. And then chronic inflammation is another big, big piece of that puzzle. So it's kind of like if you step on a water hose, it doesn't kill the flowers. It just stops what the flowers need. So that's essentially how that works. So the way we do this, our proprietary protocol, I'm just going to give it to you. I don't care if people steal it or copy it. Great. steal it because people need it. We call it the four R's. And the way we do this, there's four R's to recovery. The first R is you have to restore blood flow. So all the healing is in the blood. And when it comes to neuropathy, those nerves in the legs or feet are dying because they don't have enough blood flow. So we use red light therapy. We have a class 4 laser that we use for that. We use pulsed electromagnetic field therapy and some vibration. So we use multiple things to restore blood flow to the damaged nerves. We have to, the second R is we have to regenerate those nerves, and we use a specialized piece of equipment that's made in Germany. We're the only ones in Tennessee that have it. It's very expensive, $40,000 piece of equipment, but it goes, we put pads and leads on the legs and feet where the nerves are damaged, maybe even the hands, and it runs through a machine that goes through a cycle that tells your body to repair those nerves. So we restore the blood flow, we regenerate the nerves, we have to rehab with certain therapies, whether that be balance exercises or vibration. There's a multitude of different things we do with that. Then we also have to work to reduce the inflammation. Inflammation is the major driver of every disease we worry about, from neuropathy to arthritis to cancer to heart disease, diabetes, autoimmune disorders. Inflammation is the major player. And the major cause of inflammation, by the way, is sugar. So sugar, by the way, is just, it's hard to call it what it is. It's sugar. In early 1900s, we consumed about 8 pounds of sugar per person per year. Today, we consume about 160 pounds of sugar between the bread, pasta, starchy grains, and carbs. So we got to get people to eat protein, veggies, and fruit. Protein, veggies, and fruit, nuts and seeds, berries and beans, herbs and spices, omega-3s. 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

0: So welcome back to Recovering Wellness Radio. Again, I'm your host, Dr. Ben Sweeney. So we've been talking about peripheral neuropathy and how we can turn that around. We're talking about arthritis and back and neck pain, and we covered a lot of ground. But this last section, I want to get into like knee and shoulder pain, and because that plagues so many Americans. We're seeing so many more joint replacements than we've ever seen before, which can be amazing. Let's be honest. Like if you have a, my mom just had her knee replaced about a month ago, and she's doing great. Like, you know, time will tell. She's still like in the recovery process, but you know, she already can tell that, you know, she feels better and has better function. But you know, why are we needing all these joint replacements in the first place? And when it comes to knee pain, the pain is not always caused by the knee. The knee, a lot of times the knee joint itself is, a lot of times it's the guy at the murder scene that gets blamed for the crime. It's a problem of compensation. So the problem can come from your feet. It can come from your ankles, hips, lower back, or could actually be the knee itself. So when we're evaluating someone with knee pain, we're not just looking at their knee joint. We got to look at the entire kinetic chain, because muscle imbalances and postural distortions. I had a guy that had terrible knee pain for like, I think it was over a decade, and all we did was take an x-ray and saw that his right leg was an inch shorter than his left leg. He'd broken it when he was a kid, and we just gave him a heel lift, and I think it cost me $2. I gave it to him for free, and it got rid of all of his knee pain. Like, it was that simple. And he'd been to orthopedists, he'd had cortisone injections, like he'd done everything, and all he needed was a $2 heel lift in his shoe, and it corrected the problem. Now, it's not always that easy. Like, a lot of times it's a lot more complicated than that. But the point is, we have to look at the entire kinetic chain. I had a young girl, this was just a couple months ago, Ariana, and poor thing, 17 years old. She's a dancer, and she had horrible knee pain. Both of her knees were killing her. They actually diagnosed her with a myofascial pain syndrome, which is basically a fancy way of saying you've got a lot of pain and we don't have a drug to fix it, is essentially what that meant. But she had been to the Mayo Clinic, and she'd been to, I think, two neurologists and multiple different primary care. She'd done PT. They did PT for months and months and months, and they were focused on her knees, and her knees kept hurting and was not getting any better. And then when she came to us, I said, well, you know, let's take a look. We'll look at your knees, but let me take a look at your back and your feet and everything else. And turns out her problem was in her fourth lumbar vertebrae. And her hips, like, it was her back. It was never her knees to begin with. And I think it took us about a month. We kind of started working on her. I remember the first couple of weeks, like, she was not getting any better. Like, she was just kind of struggling. And then just like one day out of the blue, she came in, she said, I'm better. And she came in probably six or seven times after that. And every time she's, I'm still better. I'm still, it's like, it's gone. And if you want to go to the website, you can see her, you know, her testimonial. She left us a sweet video. That's wellnesstn.com, by the way. And if you want to watch her story, she's got an amazing story. But the point is, it's not always the knee. But if it is the knee, then we have a lot of options for that. So we can do anything from stem cells and PRP injections. I don't like to just lead with that unless it's necessary, but we have some other options. We have a piece of equipment in our office called a knee on track. It's a knee on track. So it's basically like a chair that has a track that you put your entire leg in, and then it harnesses above and below your knee, and then the track pulls your knee apart. So it creates like a decompression effect to the knee, and it pulls the knee joint apart, and that sucks the fluid surrounding the knee back into the knee. So the hyaluronic acid and the proteoglycans and the collagen, everything that's around the knee, all the healing factors, the mediators of healing, get pulled back into the interior part of the knee. And then while you're on the knee on track, we do red light therapy on the knee as well, which we know helps to reduce inflammation and helps with pain, but also speeds up the healing process. We use a class 4 laser, which feels like a warm red light on the knee. That stimulates collagen repair and meniscal regrowth, but it also knocks down a lot of the inflammation. And then we have a machine also called Shockwave. And we use the Shockwave, like with our neuropathy cases, we can use it on their feet, carpal tunnel. We can use it on the hands, shoulders, knees, elbows. We can basically use that anywhere that there's soft tissue damage, there's adhesion, and we want to reset the biology of the tissue. So the Shockwave looks like a little gun, and it emits sound waves. So it's like a little gun that shoots out sound waves. And I will tell you, basically everything we do in our office is like going to the spa. Like nothing hurts. It's all comfortable. You're got a smile on your face. The Shockwave is a little bit different. That one feels, it feels like somebody's flicking you with their finger pretty hard. Like it stings a little bit. That's funny with neuropathy cases. If they'll come in with like really, really numb feet. And then we start using the Shockwave on them. First five or six times we do it, they don't really feel it at all. But then at some point they're like, oh, whoa, whoa, whoa, that really hurts. And we're like high-fiving and praising God, like, great. Like you can actually feel it because those nerves start repairing and healing. And then, you know, they're getting the life back into the nerve. So the Shockwave basically helps to break up adhesions. It stimulates the stem cells in that local area. And like we said, it essentially helps to reboot or reset the biology of that, of the tissue that it's treating. And it's non-invasive. There's no blood or any kind of, you know, surgical involvement. It's just you do it outpatient, just come in and do it. It takes about 4 minutes to do the treatment. And then the other part of that is we use a lot of red light therapy. Now that's becoming more popular. It's becoming a buzzword. You can go on Amazon and get you a cheap set of red light panels or pads or whatever else for a couple $100. But I will tell you, all red light is not created equally. Most of it is made in China. You want to look for the two different wavelengths. So you want the LED red light, but you also want the near infrared red light, which is not on the visible spectrum. So if you've got a, like the ones that we use, it looks like one light is on, one light is off, on, off, on, off. The one that looks off is it's on, but it's not on the visible spectrum. It's that near infrared wavelength, and it penetrates, it's estimated it penetrates up to about 7 centimeters, and it can get deep into the tissues, and it stimulates the mitochondria to produce more ATP or more energy. So it's energizing the mitochondria of the cell. And guys, just about every problem, every chronic condition that we worry about comes down to inflammation, insulin resistance, and mitochondrial dysfunction. And I know that may seem like a broad statement, but if you have cancer or heart disease or diabetes or autoimmune conditions, now, yes, I know gut health is important. That could be a part of it too. But if you look at insulin resistance, and by the way, if you go to your doctor, the best test for insulin resistance is a fasting insulin. It's not a HbA1c. It's not a fasting glucose. Now, those things will pop up over time, but the earlier indicator is a fasting insulin. So next time you go to get your blood work done, make sure you tell them to draw a fasting insulin. And that number should be below 5. The range says as long as you're below 25, you're fine. But if we're trying to be proactive and not just trying to treat disease, you want that fasting insulin number to be below 5. So insulin resistance is a biggie. Also look at your A1C. And then with inflammation, the best marker to look at is a sedimentation rate or an ESR. But even a better one for systemic inflammation is a blood test called C-reactive protein, or it's a high sensitivity CRP. And that value should be below 1. So point something, 0.2, 0.1, 0.3, point whatever. We do blood work in our office. We offer that. I've got a phlebotomist on staff that can draw labs. And I'll be happy to go over that with you. But to be honest, there's a thing called Function Health that I just joined recently. They pull 126 different biomarkers, all your hormones, all your inflammatory markers, your lead, mercury, your antioxidants, to everything that you can imagine, blood and urine, and it's the most comprehensive test I've ever seen, and I can't beat it price-wise. Like, it's literally twice a year, you pay $1 a day. If you reach out to our office, we can get you like a coupon that'll save you $25. But anyway, you got to get good labs, because every 6 months when you go to your medical doctor, they're doing like a metabolic panel, like a CMP, metabolic panel, CBC, and then a lipid panel. And that's basically it, you know, 25 or so different biomarkers, where the one that at Function Health gets you 126. And I'm not a paid advertiser. I get nothing for that. But so anyway, and then with shoulder pain, it's kind of the same thing. Like the shoulder, you know, it's 3 bones, 3 joints, and about 17 different muscles. So when you're evaluating the shoulder, we don't just look at the shoulder. We also look at the neck, because the nerves in the neck travel to the shoulder. We look at your posture, your thoracic mobility, like the bones between your shoulder blades, scapular weakness. We got to examine the rotator cuff. And then a lot of people, it's just, it's overuse. That's a big piece of it. But the big lesson is, like, your body works on one system. You're not an isolated bunch of parts and pieces. Everything works in sync with itself, and you got to find the source, not just the symptom. So just to recap, today we learned that, you know, pain is just information. It's not the pain, not the problem. Pain is not the problem. It's just your body's way of telling you. It's the warning light. Just because you have arthritis doesn't mean you have pain. That's just, again, that's just a symptom. And with neuropathy, if you're struggling with neuropathy, obviously the earlier the evaluation, the better. But what we know is if the nerve cell, the cell of the nerve is not dead, it can be regenerated. So as long as the nerve cell hasn't died, it can heal and it can repair. And then with your knee and shoulder, we got to look at that, but we also have to look elsewhere. I had a patient, Vicky, who was diabetic, neck pain, shoulder pain, neuropathy. Vicky was 62 years old. She's on metformin. And then over about 90 days, she completely reversed her diabetes. Her neuropathy went away. Her story is also on my website if you want to look at it. So as we close up here, guys, your body was designed to heal and adapt and recover. So we just got to identify the problem. So in our office, we do that advanced 36-point neurological orthopedic exam, head to toe, normally $250, but in our office for the radio listeners is $39. 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
1: Okay, forest animals, today is a new day. 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
5: Busy weekend. I'm Paul Stevens, Fox News. President Trump wraps up a trip to Ireland today with his favorite pastime high on the agenda.
6: Yesterday was taken up by political meetings in Dublin with Ireland's head of government, Micheál Martin, and President Catherine Connolly. Day two of the weekend trip involves the sport of golf. The president waking up at his Dunburg resort, where the Irish Open Golf Tournament is currently being played. There are rumours the president himself will present the winner's trophy. The visit's taking place amid one of Ireland's biggest ever security operations. 1,000 US Secret Service agents are supplementing 3,000 local officers. Jonathan Savage, Fox News.
5: An Iranian commercial vessel attacked near the Strait of Hormuz. Fox's Claudia Cowan.
7: One person is dead, four others hurt, after an Iranian commercial ship was reportedly struck near the Strait of Hormuz. The US military, which has previously struck Iranian flagged vessels while enforcing a blockade, has not claimed responsibility. A second ship in the vital waterway was also reportedly hit by a projectile.
5: And the United Kingdom Maritime Trade Operations Monitor reporting that a vessel was hit by a projectile while transiting the strait, but it's not clear if that was the same strike being referred to. Disaster off the coast of Indonesia. A ferry carrying more than 240 people overturned in the Java Sea. One person confirmed dead, another 140, though, said to be missing in some very rough waters. Authorities say they're mobilizing every available asset to help that rescue effort. And the number of dead climbing to at least 76 in the Philippines following a fire on a ferry. 13 still missing. Forensic teams now working to ID the victims of that tragedy last week. Investigators still trying to determine what caused that deadly blaze. Sea accidents in the Philippines, though, are not uncommon. 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
2: When I first met Linda and Mark, they weren't retired yet, but they were already terrified of it. They had a decent 401k, a paid-off house, and two healthy Social Security checks on the horizon. And still, every time the word retirement came up, their faces went white. Then a few years later, I ran into them at a farmer's market on a Tuesday morning. They had just come back from 3 weeks in Italy. They were giving time at their church, helping with the grandkids, and this is what struck me. They weren't checking their phones every 5 minutes to see if the market was crashing. What changed? It wasn't a lottery ticket or a $1 million inheritance. It was four simple habits they started before they retired. And today I'm going to share those same four habits with you so that you can be as confident about your retirement as they are about theirs. Hi there. My name's Pete Benson. I'll be your host today on Retirement Ready Radio. And today's subject is four surefire habits of highly confident retirees. I think everybody wants that last part. They want to be a highly confident retiree, either now or someday. And there are certain habits that one would put into place in order for that to happen. It doesn't just happen by chance. It happens by change. And so today, we're going to cover those four things. So you need to just kind of make yourself comfortable, get a good cup of coffee, sit down, get ready to listen, and hopefully not just listen. Information is good, I always say, but implementation is best. If you hear something that you're not quite doing yet or haven't started or thinking about it and you need to get started, I hope that I can motivate you to take step number one today, because that's exactly what Linda and Mark did. They made changes and they put the information they had heard into practice. Four surefire habits of highly confident retirees. I hope you can become that as well. Stephen Covey has written one of the most successful and most read books of all time called, I'm sure you've heard of it, Seven Habits of Highly Effective or Successful People. You could also say confident people. Have you read it? I did for the first time over 25 years ago. It's a bestseller in the self-help category and has been for many, many years. And it's a book that not only did I read once, but I've read it several times since then, just to kind of go back over some of the principles and making sure that I haven't forgotten them. I thought it'd be a great idea today, though, to kind of as a takeoff that book, to cover the four surefire habits of highly successful and confident retirees. You see, I'm one of the founders here at Beacon Capital Management right here in the Middle Tennessee area. Our headquarters is in Cool Springs. We have four other offices around the Middle Tennessee area. And we now have worked with enough people, hundreds and hundreds, even 2,000 to 3,000 families in the Middle Tennessee area, that it's really fun to see them come into the office with a smile on their face and feel and say that they feel confident in their plan. Because each of these topics that I'm about to share today, you know, we want to elaborate on them and make sure that you're putting them into practice in your life too. So let's jump right in. Number one, this is something that, again, Mark and Linda put into practice. They decided it wasn't enough just to wing it any longer. They wanted to have a written financial and retirement plan. We are telling our clients all the time, you need a comprehensive, well-written financial retirement plan. You see, it's like building a house. You're going to build a house. A house plan is necessary. A blueprint, we might say. What does it consist of? A house, a foundation, walls, windows, roof. There's lots of different parts, but you need to have a plan in place first so that it turns out exactly the way you want. In the Beacon handbook, we have a written plan that looks like this. 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Question is, do you have a plan that incorporates all those things? Before I go any further, I want to tell you today about our giveaway that we want to be able to get in your hands. to give you additional material that you can study up on that hopefully will help you in designing and building your written retirement plan. 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Give them a call now. If not, keep that phone number handy and do it here in the next few minutes. You are listening to Retirement Ready Radio with Pete Benson. Today's topic, habits of highly confident retirees. So as you think about your plan needs to be thought out and planned out and written out. In fact, I picture this. I picture you, if you're by yourself or if you have a spouse, sitting on the back porch on a Saturday with a blank sheet of paper and a pen and just saying, what are the things that we feel like we want to do in retirement? What do you think our budget's needing to look like? If not, how are we going to get one built? And what are the areas that we want to be highly confident in when it comes to our money and our plan, our finances? So that's a good start. And then I recommend that just like if you were going to build a house, you may talk about, you know, these are the kind of things that we think would be important for us, a rec room, a theater room, you know, a basement or not a basement. You may want a screened in porch on the back, sit and watch the birds or whatever it is that you do. But it needs to be thought out. And then the plan needs to be put in place to make sure that that happens. And your plan, when it comes to your retirement, needs to be coordinated with, what about inflation? How are we going to address that? What about Social Security? How are we going to know when to take that for each of us? And all the other retirement income sources. How do we turn those on? And in what order do we turn those on? Do we take a little bit from each or do we take a lot from one or two things? How should all that be done? Now, by now, your head is probably exploding and you're thinking, oh my gosh, this is such a daunting task. And if you're thinking that, it really is. And that's why most people find a retirement planner that has a lot of experience that's put people into retirement, and those people have been retired for 5, 10, 15, and 25 years now successfully, and they want that person, that retirement coach, that financial coach to be able to help them with that planning. And that's exactly what Beacon Capital Management right here in the Middle Tennessee area can do for you. If you'd like us to help you, give us a call, 615-488-9303, and just tell the person on the other end, I want to set up a meeting with one of the advisors. Let me tell you again about the Confident Retirement Toolkit. 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The number to call is 615-488-9303. Good time to call would be right now because we're going into a short little break, 615-488-9303. When we come back, we're going to talk about the next part, the next habit that makes your retirement plan confident. 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
1: Our budget, this is our blueprint. They should be able to bring up all these things and show you exactly what the plan is. And so that's what we're talking about today. And the step one in these four surefire habits of highly confident retirees is to have a written financial and retirement plan. Question is, do you have that? If not, when do you want to get it? It should be immediately. So number two, we're talking about four habits. Number two is have a risk assessment strategy. And wow, is that ever important right now? A few years back, I met a gentleman named Ron who swore he'd done everything right for retirement. He'd saved diligently, invested aggressively, and felt like a genius right up until the market dipped 25%, the same year that he planned to retire. Overnight, his confident retirement turned into, maybe I should work five more years. Maybe I need to work five more years. The problem wasn't his savings. It was that he'd never stress tested his plan. No risk assessment, no risk adjustments were made leading up to retirement. No what if scenarios, just blind hope. It had worked all those years during his working years. When he was putting money in, why wouldn't it work when he's taking money out? Once we put a real risk assessment strategy in place, running the numbers for crashes, inflation, and healthcare costs, Ron didn't need to guess anymore. He knew exactly how much risk he could afford to take, and that's when his retirement finally started to feel bulletproof and surefire. So, number two was have a risk assessment strategy. What do we mean exactly by risk assessment? Well, it's having the risk in your portfolio assessed. There are many risks to assess, and you're likely not going to be able to do that on your own. And again, that's why we highly recommend that you find a retirement coach, a retirement planner, a comprehensive full-service retirement planner that can help come alongside you and guide you through that process. If you needed surgery, you wouldn't do it on yourself, and this is that important. You would hire the best possible surgeon that you could probably find in your area. And that's exactly what you need to do when it comes to your retirement, which could last 15 to 25 years. There are many risks. Stock market risk, but not only that, also longevity risk. What if you live too long? Healthcare costs risk. That's an unknown for a lot of people. And if you've got everything covered, income risk. I have enough income now, but how long should it last or will it last? Increased tax risk, higher inflation risk, which we're feeling right now. You need to assess and evaluate all these risks and know exactly what your variance score. In other words, how much could your investments vary and you still feel okay and be okay? That's where we come into this toolkit, the Confident Retirement Toolkit, because there's additional information that covers every one of those topics that I just mentioned and gives you answers in next steps of what to do. There's a book called Money Enough for Life. You know, one of the risks was, do I have enough income? 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That book addresses that. 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Well, we're going to mail it out to you this week. 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So in the first segment, we talked about the importance, that habit that

0: folks put into practice that have a confident retirement plan is they have a written financial retirement plan. They have something they can look at and follow along like a blueprint. In this segment, we're talking about the fact that these same people, if you're going to be highly effective and highly confident, is they have a risk assessment strategy. They know that there are risks out there. They admit that they're out there. They name those risks and list those risks and then say, for each of those, what is our plan of escape from that risk, taking our house down, taking all of our retirement down? Your portfolio risk, your stock market risk, should match your tolerance for risk. And I can't tell you exactly what yours is, but for most people, when they come out of their 40s and into their 50s and then 50s and into their 60s, things shift a little. And especially when they come out of their 60s and into their 70s and they realize that time isn't as much on their side, that money that they could wait for 10 to 20 years when they were putting money in their working years and they weren't touching it or needing to access it, they had a lot of tolerance for risk, and taking high risks actually afforded them the kind of money's buildup that they could retire at some point, and that's great. But as they get older, it's not just about growing the money, it's also about keeping it. And when you need to access it, it's a scarier game when you're pulling money out of a asset or a portfolio that continues month after month to go down in value, not just because you're pulling money out, but because the stock market is in a bad way. So it only takes, you know, 6 months to 24 months of the market going down and you pulling money out of that portfolio to see all of a sudden you're in a hole such that you may never come back from. If you feel bad about your financial situation when it comes to the market, your portfolio probably doesn't match your risk tolerance. If you're having to look at it 2 to 3 times a day or even every day, and you're concerned about it, and you wake up in the middle of the night, and all of a sudden you can't get back to sleep because you're thinking about it, that's a problem. 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It's not too heavy, I promise you. 615-488-9303. 615-488-9303. 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Today's topic, 4 Habits of Highly Confident Retirees. Now, we're hearing a lot about high inflation these days, but is there anything at all you can do about it? Well, we have great news to share about that right here on Retirement Ready.
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1: 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Big headlines don't stop in Washington. 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
0: All right. We hope you're doing well today. My name's Pete Benson. I'm your host today on Retirement Ready Radio. A quick review of what we've covered so far. We've talked about the importance of having a game plan for all of your retirement years, an overall blueprint put together. Do you have that that covers all the aspects of your retirement? Having a retirement plan, not just having retirement assets. And then we also talked about the importance of income and having a written income plan and strategy for retirement. And then we talked about recently making sure that you know exactly what your fees and the taxes that you're paying are and that effect on your overall portfolio and retirement plan and retirement years. And, you know, what if that could be changed for you? What difference would that make? So these are the kind of things that we've talked about. And that's why we're really high on this new book that John and I wrote, just because we looked at what are the subjects that people talk about and ask us about on radio that they want us to cover. And so we put together literally a book that has all the five main chapters, five main points that we believe give people a successful retirement, the strategic steps that are taken to get to a successful retirement in this book. Now we're going to jump into chapter 4, planning for inflation and longevity risk. So again, this is just one of those things that many people don't even think of. We've all heard it before. If there's one thing that's guaranteed, it's that your money won't buy as much 20 years from now as it does today. Duh. I mean, we know that. And yet, we underestimate the effect that that actually does have on our money. If there's one thing that's guaranteed, it's that your money won't buy as much 20 years from now as it does today. So let's talk about inflation and longevity risk. These twin challenges that can derail even the best retirement plan. If you look at historical inflation averages, you know, many of the charts that I see kind of give a flat fee, inflation fee of 3% per year, which in 10 years is 30%. If you compound that, it's even more. You know, that's a lot less buying power in just 10 years. And 10 years in retirement is almost nothing. You're just getting started. We actually have clients that we've worked with over the years that have been retired longer than they worked. When I first started in this business, it seemed like, you know, if people got 4 to 6 good years in retirement out, they were happy with that. Go on a couple of trips, come home, sit on the front porch, read a book, die. Now we have people that they don't measure it in years. They measure their retirement in decades. People that retire in their 50s and die in their late 90s. It's a lot of years, a lot of inflation. Now, recently, and I think it really all started in the pandemic in 2020, but we've seen in the last 6 years a lot different than just 3% inflation. We've seen all the way to 8% inflation some years. 5%, 6%, 4%. So when you add each of those up on top of each other, then that's pretty significant. And so don't underestimate the impact of inflation on your money. And the cost of health care and housing over the last 20 plus years is much higher than just what typical inflation is. And right now, the cost of gas and the cost of food and some of the things that are out there. So that's, again, why you need information. And information is gotten in this Ready Retirement Toolkit, this book called Strategic Steps to a Successful Retirement. I'm talking through the book, but I want you to read it and underline it and have it as a guide for you. And then I want you, whether it's with Beacon or somebody else, and I hope it's with us, I want you to find a financial coach that you can really, that can really help you get to this, the finish line with success. So we're going to mail these books out to you this week in the Ready Retirement Toolkit, Strategic Steps to a Successful Retirement, and then another great booklet called Tax Efficient Strategies in Today's Economy, and a booklet, one of the subjects we're talking about right now, Inflation in Retirement. How do you receive all that? 615-488-9303 or text the word toolkit to 615-488-9303. One other quick announcement I want to make right now, folks. In this area, Beacon does a lot of educational workshops and seminars, sometimes held in our own office, lunch and learns, and sometimes in really nice steak restaurants and that kind of thing here locally in Williamson County, Davidson County, Murfreesboro, over in Mount Juliet, up to Hendersonville, various places. If you'd like to attend one of those with no obligation or anything, just see some other people, hear the information, get to kick the tires, see some people in person, call 615-488-9303. And on the other end, when the person asks what you're calling for, just say, I'd like to find out what some of the dates and times and topics are of upcoming conferences and seminars that Beacon is holding that I could attend free of charge with no obligation sometime in the next few weeks. And I know we have some coming up. Again, to get on that seminar list and to find out what those are, 615-488-9303. So what we're talking about right now is planning for inflation and longevity risk. So let's talk about longevity risk. A 65-year-old couple today has a 50% chance of one of the spouses will live into their 90s. So that's 25 plus years longer. 50% chance one of them is going to live that long. And longer retirements mean more savings needed and higher health care costs and potential long-term care. And we have a specialist in our office, Frankie Merritt, that can help you with all the questions and needs that you have along the... He is a healthcare specialist, and he is available to you at no charge to pick his brain and get information. And again, on that same number, 615-488-9303, you could ask, I want to set up a time to talk to Frankie. About some healthcare questions that I have. So again, we're talking right now about longevity risk and the inflation and impact of inflation. And it's important to have some growth-oriented investments balanced with safety on your money. And so again, you've got to be able to accomplish everything with your money in retirement. You need to protect it and you need to grow it. You need to keep up with inflation. And then income streams that can rise over time. Dividend growth, annuities with cost of living adjustments. These are the kind of things that you need to look into and figure out. Are you doing everything that you can with your money to maximize it? And then long-term care planning and insurance options that you might have to make sure that you're keeping up with this longevity risk that you have and it's not going to, you know, come back and really derail your entire plan. It's important to stress test your plan. Modeling for inflation scenarios, market downturns, and extended life plans. These are the kind of things that we will do. Again, 615-488-9303 if you'd like to receive the Ready Retirement Toolkit, this great book, Strategic Steps to a Successful Retirement, and also these two booklets. 615-488-9303. We have some great things coming up right after the break, so don't go anywhere. My name's Pete Benson. I'm your host today, and I will be right back.
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1: Welcome back. Pete Benson here. I'm your host. I hope you're enjoying our show today as we talk about four habits of highly confident retirees. Four habits. We're going to cover the first three we already covered. You're just now joining us. Thank you so much. Even though you've missed the first part of the show, don't you worry or fret, because here in a few moments, I'm going to summarize everything that we've covered so far. So you've jumped in at just the right time as we talk about these four habits of highly confident retirees. So let's jump right into number four, and that is have a diversification plan. You know, we all have heard that, but over and over and over again, when we dissect people's retirement portfolio and accounts and, you know, their overall plan for retirement, they come into our office, so often there's parts of their plan that have very little to no diversification. So what does diversification even look like, and what does it mean? And keep in mind that there are different diversifications to consider. There's diversification of account types. Let me just kind of give you the idea. Like, there are brokerage accounts, Roth IRAs, IRAs, 401ks, 403bs, 457 plans. There's insurance plans, annuity plans, healthcare plans. Lots of diversification of account types. So, you know, a lot of people come into our office and the only way they've saved and all of their money tends to be, or at least, well, I won't say all, I'll say 80 to 85 to 90% is in pre-tax accounts, IRAs. So it's all in one type of an account. And then those type of accounts, they need diversification of investments and how they are taxed. So let's talk about the diversification of investments. Many people come in and they'll show us their statements and they say, but I'm really highly diversified, but all they have is mutual funds. And when I say all they have is mutual funds, is they don't have any stocks, they don't have any bonds, they don't have any ETFs, they don't have any bank notes, they don't have any jewelry or gold or silver or anything like this. They don't have any oil. I'm not saying you should. I'm just saying that those are different kinds of investments that are out there, private placements, private equity. There's just so many different types of accounts to have. And so what is inside your investments? And a lot of times when we will do a deep dive x-ray of people's mutual funds, many of them have the same holdings and they don't realize how overweighted they are to one particular stock or two particular stocks or different segments of the stock market, that they are mostly in NASDAQ type of investments and didn't realize that how exposed they were. They had some individual stocks of different things, and then they didn't realize that inside many of their mutual funds that had that same holding. So whereas they thought they might have 5 or 6% of their money in a particular thing, ended up being like 22%. Well, if there's a problem in that area, that's a problem. So diversification. Diversification of fund types. Diversification of asset types, whether it's real estate or whether it's in loans or whether it's in bonds, whether it's in equities. What kind of asset types? And I say one of the most important diversifications that you can have as part of your money is diversification of taxability, the accounts. And many people end up in retirement with all of their money when they pull it out to live off of it is taxed. And they have very little in tax-free or tax-efficient or tax-friendly monies. And one of the things that we do is we'll show them ways that they can take that money that's tax-inefficient and become more efficient. Instead of it being taxable develop a plan over time to put more and more over into tax-free. 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You're listening to Retirement Ready Radio with Pete Benson. The topic today, four habits of highly confident retirees. So just to review the first three that you may have missed. Number one, have a written financial and retirement plan. Not just a hope. Not just, I think so. Not just a maybe. I think so. Have a written financial retirement plan that gives you really high confidence. Hey, this is a plan. This is something I can look at. This is something I can review. This is something I can compare from year to year to year when I'm doing a review with my financial advisor. And yes, that plan needs to be adapted. Almost nobody puts a written plan for business or anything that as it goes along, they don't make adjustments to, sure. But at least you have a plan to make the adjustments to. And then number two, have a risk assessment strategy. There's a lot of risks out there right now. People are concerned. I'm hearing you all the time. Folks are coming into our office, one after the other. They've got concerned looks on their faces. They realize there's a lot of risk out there with a war that doesn't seem to come to an end as fast as we'd all like it to. May get worse before it gets better. May end up going on for a long, long time. Not only is there bombing and everything going on, but then the economic war that's going on. There's just a lot of things that are making people uneasy right now and would like to have a conclusion to those things. So there's a lot of risk. Don't just wait around and do nothing if you are concerned about that risk. At least go talk to someone about it. We'd love to sit down with you at our office. Just have a conversation. Don't have to change anything, do anything, change your advisor, leave your checkbook home. Don't even have to bring statements. Just come in. Just have a conversation about what are our strategies? What do we think about this? What answers do we have? So have a written financial retirement plan, have a risk assessment strategy, and build an inflation strategy. Can't just hunker down and just say, you know, hit me. You need to have a plan to counteract that, to do something about it, to have a plan with all of your money to make sure that every bit of it's doing everything that it can to make money. And even if you're scared of risk, are you getting the most out of conservative, safer type of investments that you can actually get a decent rate of return on? And what about the money that's supposed to be making money in the market for you to counteract inflation that has the ability some years to make 2, 3, 4, 5 times what the actual inflation rate is, even more? Is it doing that? Need to have a plan for it. So, one last time, the Confident Retirement Toolkit, a book, Money Enough for Life, two booklets, Retirement Planning Checklist, and 2026 Tax Planning Guide. 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I hope you got a lot out of this topic. 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Until next week, I'm Pete Benson from Beacon Capital Management. 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
5: Busy weekend. I'm Paul Stevens, Fox News. President Trump wraps up a trip to Ireland today with his favorite pastime high on the agenda.
6: Yesterday was taken up by political meetings in Dublin with Ireland's head of government, Michael Martin, and President Catherine Connolly. Day two of the weekend trip involves the sport of golf. The president waking up at his Dunburg resort where the Irish Open Golf Tournament is currently being played. There are rumours the president himself will present the winner's trophy. The visit's taking place amid one of Ireland's biggest ever security operations. 1,000 US Secret Service agents are supplementing 3,000 local officers. Jonathan Savage, Fox News.
5: An Iranian commercial vessel attacked near the Strait of Hormuz. Fox's Claudia Cowan.
7: One person is dead, four others hurt, after an Iranian commercial ship was reportedly struck near the Strait of Hormuz. The U.S. military, which has previously struck Iranian-flagged vessels while enforcing a blockade, has not claimed responsibility. A second ship in the vital waterway was also reportedly hit by a projectile.
5: And the United Kingdom Maritime Trade Operations Monitor reporting that a vessel was hit by a projectile while transiting the strait, but it's not clear if that was the same strike being referred to. Disaster off the coast of Indonesia. A ferry carrying more than 240 people overturned in the Java Sea. One person confirmed dead, another 140, though, said to be missing in some very rough waters. Authorities say they're mobilizing every available asset to help that rescue effort. And the number of dead climbing to at least 76 in the Philippines following a fire on a ferry. 13 still missing. Forensic teams now working to ID the victims of that tragedy last week. Investigators still trying to determine what caused that deadly blaze. Sea accidents in the Philippines, though, are not uncommon. America is listening to...
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9: Well, hello and welcome to the healthiest hour on the radio. I'm Dr. Ben and this is the number one natural health show in Nashville. Guys, if you're just now tuning in, I'm Dr. Ben. I'm the founder of a multi-site Jesus Love and Wellness company called Well Health and Chiropractic. We have one major purpose, and that is to help you and your family build a legacy of amazing, great health. Today, we're going to talk about the show is three generations, one bloodline, two endings. All right, let's start the show here. You're going to get to join me. My junior year in college, I'm playing golf actually at both of my grandparents' home course in rural Ohio. I was a big time golfer in college and I'm winning a tournament. Okay, so picture Dr. Ben, picture me with lots of hair. Now I'm bald, but picture lots of hair, probably big muscles. And I'm winning a golf tournament. But every single hole, I'm looking around the place. I'm like, where is my grandpa? Because this is like grandpa's hometown. This is a small hometown, Paulding, Ohio. I have no idea why we're playing this teeny little town golf course, but it's his home course. At any minute, he's supposed to be here. And I hit a shot. You know, I'm literally winning this tournament. You know, I'm looking for him. Don't see my grandpa. Finally, literally win this golf tournament. And I'm on the bus to go home. And I call up my grandpa and I'm like, Grandpa, where were you? Like, you were supposed to be there. And my grandpa is like, you know, coughs a couple times on the phone. Oh, sorry, Ben. I woke up this morning, just wasn't feeling good, and I just couldn't make it. You know, that was the story of my grandfather. You gotta hear me on this one. Like, my grandpa was an amazing World War II, Battle of the Bulge veteran, one of the toughest humans that I've ever met. He was amazing. He was super tough. But unfortunately, with all of his injuries and illnesses of life and whatever it takes him, you know, he was just right in that medical system. And I know there's so many people that are like that. Maybe that's your family, your friends. You get sick you know, just going to his medical doctor. And that was the solution for everything. Was going to his medical doctor, which, listen, I totally get it. My grandpa was doing everything that he knew how to do, which was take medications. My grandpa had 5 heart attacks by the time he was 60. And his spine was a mess. When I say a mess, it was a mess with arthritis. He was fused together. And the reason that my grandpa could not watch me win that golf tournament was because he didn't feel good enough to ride around in a golf cart to watch his grandson play golf. I want you to hear me on that one. My grandpa was probably 75 at the time. And he died at 86. He had 10 years, like 10 years before he died, he couldn't even ride in a golf cart. And guys, listen, the purpose of today's show, we're going to talk about 3 generations, 1 bloodline, because we're going to talk about my grandfather, my father, and then myself, and how number one is genetics does not have anything to do with how healthy you are. And you, there are very specific things that you need to do. My grandfather is one of the biggest inspirations for me building a wellness company that now has 16 locations and growing across the United States. You know, we're in Tennessee, we're in Florida, and we're starting to pop up more clinics all over the place. We started a new thing we call the Well Health Academy. We'll talk about that later. It's online. It's free. It's to help somebody exactly like my grandfather. Maybe you're like my grandfather. Maybe you're somebody who's 50, 60, 70 years old and you don't feel good. You can't move physically. You're watching your body kind of break down. And what you're told to do is just take a medication and it's going to fix the problem, or it's going to put a Band-Aid. It's going to be a solution. And maybe you've done that and it's not working. I'm going to tell you right now, me personally, my grandpa, it did not work. My grandma, same scenario, died of heart disease. She made it to 87, a whopping 1 year older than my grandfather. She was on 33 medications a day. And it was crazy. Again, and I say that, I'm not saying that with disdain or disgust. I say that because they didn't have anybody telling them anything else, teaching them how their body works. Because let's talk about what that means on the other side. This is a fun fact. So my grandpa at 75 years old couldn't sit in a golf cart to enjoy his life, right? He couldn't do the things that are life. I'm talking to somebody right now who is feeling like their life is starting to slip away. Like, if you can't do the things you want to do, if you can't get on the ground to play with your grandkids or your great-grandkids, something's wrong. Like, if you can't easily turn your head and look behind your shoulder, like, something's wrong. If you feel like you're getting old, you're losing your balance, something is wrong. You can't wait until you're 86, like my grandpa. Like, he needed to be working on this when he was 50. But even then, when he was 75, if somebody would have came and told him what I'm about to tell you, it would have changed his life. That's why I got into this profession. That's why I'm here, is because maybe you, just maybe, I can help give your grandkid back their grandpa or their grandmother. So listen to me right now. I am 10 out of 10 passionate about it, because let me tell you the fun part of this story. So my grandpa made it to 86, heart disease. It was a mess. He was a super tough guy until he wasn't. Last 20 years of his life was not good. This morning, I was working out at the YMCA. Yes, I do work out at the YMCA in Hendersonville, in case anybody's wondering, with a sweat with the old people right there in YMCA. And, there's actually a surprising amount of very fit people at the YMCA. But guess who I see walking out there is my dad. I'm looking around the place. My dad's 73 years old. He is of normal weight. He's on 0 medications. He looks just like my grandfather, except for one major thing. My dad can move. He can bend. He can look both ways. He can back up a trailer by AKA just turning his neck and looking out the back window of his car. My dad is on 0 medications. He's at the YMCA. You know, he does it like I joke around. I call it the old people circuit. You know what I'm talking about? And it's amazing. Like, he's like moving his joints. He can still throw a football. My dad, he swims. I joke. I say he's swimming with the old ladies at the Y. Like, you know, like I joke around about this. Hear me on this one. Because it's important. He's super healthy. And it's funny because my dad is 73, and one of his friends, while we're sitting there talking, having an intelligent conversation about, I think he was cutting up wood in his backyard and he needed to throw it in my fire pit. And one of his friends walks up who's younger than him, who's 65 years old. He's bent over on a cane. You know, he's doing his best in the gym, but he never got his body fixed. And he looks like he's about 10 years older than my dad, but he's actually 10 years younger than my dad. And listen, I'm talking to somebody because there's nothing special about my genetics. As a matter of fact, my genetics are kind of hosed. If you look at my grandma, my grandpa, heart disease, super unhealthy, no energy, felt like junk. I mean, if you even knew, you would not be thinking I'm some super healthy dude. Okay. But their son, who's my dad, 73 years old, no medication, which, spoiler alert, at 53 years old, 20 years ago, my dad was on three medications, already having blood pressure, type symptoms, heart arrhythmias. Like, it wasn't good. And I started adjusting my dad. We started working physically on his spine, working on his health. And guess what happened? Fast forward, my dad, again, he was off all his medications in a couple of months. He feels good. He exercises, you know, a complete 180. And then take the next generation, which is me and my family. I mean, I'm 44 as the filming of this. Like, I don't take anything. The last time I went to the medical doctor, I was 17. You know, this morning I worked out. I work out 5 days a week. I do the kind of squats. Like, I'm not some big muscle head. I would love it if somebody ever called me a muscle head. That'd be really great. I'm kind of a skinny, bald guy. Think of me more like a triathlete looking guy. But I was doing back squats yesterday, the type of back squats where you put the bar on your back and your tailbone touches your heels, you know? For some of you all, that is so crazy. The idea of getting your tailbone, like getting your butt all the way down to your heels, is so crazy. But I'm telling you that you're made just like me. My dad's made like me. My grandpa's made like me. There's a point where you can't do that. Like, I understand you might not be able to 90 and be able to do that. I get it. But there's a point when you can and you can't. And if you're finding that your body is starting to not let you do stuff, you need to do something about it. I'm going to encourage you. We do this show. We're going to give you a whole bunch of stuff. By the way, this hour, I'm going to tell you exactly what my dad did, exactly what you should do, exactly what I did that completely transformed the entire legacy of my family's health. And we'll talk more of that as the segments go on. We're going to have to go to a break here in a few minutes. But I'll just tell you, if you already know that you're like, hey, listen, Dr. Ben, I've been listening to your show. I know what you're about to say. I've been waiting for the opportunity to call in, to come to one of your clinics. Now's the time, right? So now's the time. So normally, again, exam, consultation, full set of x-rays. These are things that we do. We'll talk about why you'd want a set of x-rays in the next segment and why that makes a big difference neurologically in a minute. However, normally all of that would be $350. And we do on our radio show, we hold 20 spots for all of our clinics around Nashville, 20 spots total for people to come in and get exam, consultation, full set of x-rays, and a first adjustment all for $40. Again, let me just make sure I'm getting that right. You get exam, consult, full set of x-rays, and a first adjustment all for $40. The reason that we do this is because you might be like my grandfather. You might be like my dad. I do not do what I do every day because of money. I promise you that. I do what I do every day because of passion, because this is how God made you. And I believe that God gave you an amazing body that's designed to function without massive intervention, that you were made to serve your family. You were made to enjoy your life. You were made to work hard. And Ecclesiastes says the only thing that gets you a good day's or a good night's sleep is a hard day's work. Well, how can you do a hard day's work if you feel like crud? You with me on this one? Right? You weren't made for that. You were made in the image of God. That's what it says in Genesis. Like, you were made to be just functioning incredibly. And if you don't feel that way, we want to help you. Anyways, so if you want that, you got to call up. The number is 615-606-1233. That's 615-606-1233. Now, if you call in, just remember we have a bunch of locations. We have Brentwood, Smyrna, Murfreesboro, Springfield, Lebanon, Spring Hills, Hendersonville, Gallatin, Hermitage, Bellevue, Dixon, Cookeville, Santa Rosa Beach, Florida, and Palmetto, Florida, in case you happen to be down there. But anyways, listen, guys, we'd love for you to take advantage of that $40 offer. The number is 615-606-1233. So again, I'm so passionate about the show, guys. So we're going to go over that. And by the way, so we're about to go to commercial break. When we come back, I'm going to show you the one test I'm going to recommend for you at home. I'm going to give you an at-home quiz that you could do physically on yourself while you're listening to this show that could tell you that you may or may not need to come see me at a clinic, and that we may or may not be able to help you in an incredible, transformative way. So anyways, guys, today we're talking about three generations, one bloodline, two endings. That's going to be my personal story, guys. And we're going to talk about how we can make that your amazing story just as much as it is mine. Guys, we got to go to commercial break. I am Dr. Ben, and this is the Healthiest Hour on the Radio.
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Hello and welcome back to the Healthiest Hour on the Radio. I'm Dr. Ben. This is the number one natural health show in Nashville. Guys, if you're just tuning in, I'm Dr. Ben. I'm the founder of a multi-site Jesus-loving wellness company called Well Health and Chiropractic. Today, we're talking about three generations, one bloodline, two innings. What that means is today we are talking about the story that changed my life personally. Why do I get up? Why do I do this?

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2: And girls, and if I'm not talking to you, I'm talking about your parents. My grandpa was in the Battle of the Bulge in World War II and went to the Korean conflict. Battle of the Bulge, correct me if I'm wrong here, there's like 100,000 soldiers that went in and like 10,000 came out. And my grandpa was one of the ones that came out, and those dudes were cut from a different cloth. You barely see that anywhere. And I'm not saying there's not tough people in the United States right now, but I mean, it's hard to think about how tough my grandpa was. He was real hard on my dad. And because he thought that my dad was soft, and if we were ever to get into a war again, that my dad wouldn't make it, because my grandpa saw some stuff. You know what I'm saying? And here's the thing that really just makes me so sick to my stomach. My grandpa was an amazing human. I love him so much. I know I'm talking to somebody here that's your story. That's your grandpa. And guess what my grandpa died from? Heart disease. Diabetes and heart disease. These are things that you do not have to struggle with. His body was shutting down. My grandpa went from being, as a 20-year-old young boy, he in the Battle of the Bulge, I'll save the history lesson for everybody, but my grandpa, literally, they would take these German tanks, they would take a Molotov cocktail and blow the tracks off with like a beer bomb, and then they would open the hatch and throw a bomb in the top. They were like dismantling tanks as 22-year-old young boys. This is crazy. You know what I'm saying? It's crazy. That's who he was then. By the age of 60, he'd had 5 heart attacks. By the age of 70, my grandpa could barely ride around in a golf cart to go play golf, let alone watch golf. And you hear me talk a lot about golf. I almost went professional golf, played golf in college. It was super fun. My grandpa, I won a golf tournament at his home course, and he didn't feel good enough to ride around on a golf court to watch his grandson play golf. You hear me on this one? My grandfather was one of the toughest human beings I've ever met. And then his physically was shut down. Now, the cool part to the end, my grandpa's brain, he was hilarious. He was smart. He was funny. He was still tough to the end. But his body was nothing. But it doesn't have to be that way. Let me tell you about my grandpa. His spine was a disaster. That's part of why I'm a chiropractor. I physically watched my grandpa degenerate and rot in front of my eyes. And the people that he trusted the most gave him like arthritis medication. You know, they didn't actually stop the arthritis. They didn't teach him about what's causing arthritis. They just gave him medication to stop the pain. And what that does is that makes you just in the same habits, and your spine just rots. My grandfather spent so much time sitting in his recliner, he couldn't get out of the dang thing. If you know what I'm talking about, it was not very long. My grandpa, he couldn't bend over. I remember my grandpa, it was not long before he had to switch to Velcro shoes. You know what I'm talking about, by the way? Somebody could aim in for Velcro shoes. He didn't want to bend over to tie his shoes. Young people that are listening to this, like, we think it's kind of funny, but older people, if you can't bend over to tie your shoes, you understand how amazing Velcro or slip-on shoes are. Well, I'm here to tell you, you should be able to tie your shoes at 80. At least you should choose to not want to, but it's not because you can't. You with me on that one? So here's how this works. Your spine has 7 ligaments from front to back. And this is the message that I wish somebody would have told my grandpa. If I could got a hold of him at 30 years old, 40 years old, 50 years old, 70 years old, he would have been fine. I couldn't. I turned into a chiropractor when he was probably 78 or 80 when I graduated. And I adjusted him a bunch of times. But at that point, his spine was so fused. It was like a joke. When he would lay on my table face up, his head was like 8 inches higher than the headpiece. And the joke was like, I could push on his forehead and his feet would come up because his spine was so fused with arthritis. That is a physiological response to torn ligaments. So because of that rough and tough stuff that my grandpa did, which we almost all do, you don't have to be in the Battle of the Bulge to have banged up your spine. If you played college football, I hate to break it to you, but you are in line for a stage 4 degeneration disc in the lower part of your neck. I can almost guarantee it. Because you have 7 ligaments front to back in your spine. When you have a whiplash, you rip them. The second you rip those ligaments, what happens is your vertebrae now start grinding down your disc. When those discs get ground down, your body lays down more bone.

0: to fuse this unstable segment. Well, if you, there is no pill that could fix that ligament. That's what I do. That's why I got so into it. What's called corrective chiropractic, x-ray based chiropractic, corrective things. So we shoot a set of x-rays. I want to see where the ligament's torn. We move the bone in a very specific way. We also do very specific ligament exercises. We do certain nutritional recommendations so that your body stops laying down inflammation and starts healing these ligaments, because you do not have to live with this. Now, I'm going to give you this neurological connection here. Actually, I said this ironically. I'm walking into the show. I'm talking to my electrician and he's having heart issues, and I'm giving, like, he's an electrician having heart issues. I'm giving the electrician version of healthcare, which is funny, because the nerve that controls your heart is a physical wire. It is a nerve. Your heart does not work by Bluetooth. It does not work by Wi-Fi. It is a physical wire, and we call it a nerve. And it is very sensitive. The research shows that the weight of a dime on a spinal nerve has the ability to shut down 50% function to an organ. Let me say that again. The weight of a dime on a spinal nerve has the ability to shut 50% function to an organ. So yeah, so there's two really bad things that happen when you have whiplash when you're playing football when you're a kid. You play soccer when you're a kid. Maybe you're like my wife, who was a cheerleader. She was the flyer, where they would throw her up in the air, and apparently like half the time they just miss them. And I didn't understand that until I got married. She's like, oh, I've had tons of, like, why would anybody do that twice? I don't get it. But she had all this trauma to her spine, and like so many people do. I shot my wife's x-rays. I've shot my dad's x-rays. My grandpa, I've seen his x-rays. I didn't shoot him because I wasn't a chiropractor. I didn't have an x-ray machine in a small town, but it's full of arthritis. My wife, you could see the torn ligament. My dad, you could see the torn ligament. We fixed those torn ligaments. My dad's 73. He went from 53 on medications to 73 on no medications, which, by the way, he went from 53 on medications to like 53 in 2 months on no medication, off of his medications. Let me make sure I'm saying that right. My wife, no medications, because we do things healthy, because the wire that goes from our brains can make it to our organs, to my heart, to my lungs, to my thyroid. 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When you call, you got to leave your name, phone number, location. We'll call you back first thing Monday morning, if not sooner, to get you scheduled up. We've got Brentwood, Smyrna, Murfreesboro, Springfield, Lebanon, Spring Hill, Hendersonville, Gallatin, Hermitage, Bellevue, Dixon, Cookeville, San Jose Beach, and Palmetto, Florida. You happen to be down there, 615-606-1233. When we come back, we'll do that at-home test, guys. This is the healthiest hour on the radio. I'm Dr. Ben. We'll catch you in a minute.
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0: Well, hello and welcome back to the healthiest hour on the radio. I'm Dr. Ben, and this is the number one natural health show in Nashville. Guys, we're having a great show here. We are talking about a legacy of health. It's been fun talking about, hopefully you've enjoyed hearing from my experience and how we changed the legacy of health of my own family, my grandfather and my dad, myself. Fun fact, by the way, my oldest is 11. He's about to turn 12. And he's like a little nutrition expert, cracks me up. As much as he loves sugar, he's like, Dad, can you believe that? That's got, so many grams of sugar in it. And, I love it, man. He's great. He's like, he did a whole thing at his school, because his teacher just drinks Coke all day long and it drives him nuts, because he knows how much sugar is in Coke, which, by the way, just do this math real quick. In a typical can of Coke, you're talking about 48 grams of sugar. How many teaspoons are in a gram? Mason, you know that? How many teaspoons are in a gram? It's interesting. Or how many grams are in a teaspoon, I should say. So if you had 48 grams, so you have a typical can of Coke, there are 4 grams of sugar per teaspoon. So if you have 48 grams in a Coke, you just drank 12 teaspoons of sugar, which is insane. You know, a 60-ouncer like a 20-ounce Coke, usually looking about 64 grams of sugar. So it is a tremendous amount of sugar. Here's a fun fact. How much sugar are you supposed to have in a day? Added sugar, your adult male is around 39 grams of sugar per day. One can of Coke is 48. So as you can see, it's not good. Now, Diet Coke's even worse, in case anybody's wondering. Diet Coke's got aspartame in it. Aspartame is a chemical that actually, when your liver, processes it, it goes from aspartame to methanol to formaldehyde. That's actually how your body breaks it down. Formaldehyde, why does formaldehyde sound familiar? Because that's embalming fluid. So literally it's carcinogen. It's a known carcinogen. It causes headaches, causes migraines, causes all kinds of bad things. Well, that's okay, Dr. Ben. I do Coke Zero. Well, Coke Zero is sucralose. Sucralose is basically a 6-chain carbon sugar, but instead of having oxygen groups, you pull those off and you put chlorine into it. So now you're taking chlorine and putting it in your liver, which, is supposed to not affect you, except other than all of the research that shows that sucralose messes you up. So You know, really ideally, as we try to unaddict ourselves to soda and start to do more good, healthy water and teas, there's a lot of, actually now that we live in a world where you can do poppy sodas, and I can't remember all the brands of them now. There's a lot of good old soda alternatives. My family, we do like sparkling water with there's a natural thing called Stir. You can buy it at Publix, and it's sweetened with stevia. And so you're taking like a sparkling water, like a, I can't even remember what the brand is, Waterloo, something like that. You just put a little bit of this, strawberry flavor in there, whatever. My kids love it. It's a nice little midday thing. And it's just got a little stevia in it, and it's super healthy for you. Which, by the way, that leads me to the next thing. If that's interesting, what I just said to you is interesting. We have started a new academy online. It's free. 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It's completely free. And it's all the teaching like that. We've got a food universities on there. Every single week, there's a new teaching. Last week, I just did this whole teaching on your whole digestive tract. So if you're somebody who's dealing with things like ulcers and, gut issues, diarrhea, constipation, in the digestive tract, like how does it work? And then what do you do about it? So that's going to be the Well Health Academy. It's a freebie. I'm going to encourage you to jump in there. So, all right, I digress, because that's what we do here on the Radio Mason, is we digress a lot. So we're talking today about changing your life. Why I'm a chiropractor. Why do I love it? Because we get to change people's lives every single day. And which, by the way, so you hear me talk about this. some of y'all got to hear me talk about my grandfather, Battle of the Bulge, a war hero, World War II, Korean conflict, tough guy. My grandpa was like the, athletic director for a school, football coach, basketball coach. My grandfather, Mr. Follis, he was like the rough and gruff guy of the school. He was the main guy that paddled the kids in high school. He's just a funny guy. But his health petered out on him. Like, he was like a feeble guy when he died. I mean, it was crazy. If you knew him when he was young, which I didn't, obviously I wasn't even born, but to what he was old, like, he was like a legend in his day, and then his body just started giving out. If you're listening to this and you feel like, I'm on that track, you need to come see us. So I'm going to give you three calls to action here. Number one is, I'm going to encourage you to come to our office. This is what we do. We shoot a set of x-rays. We see, are your ligaments torn? If you've got ligaments torn in your spine, there is nothing you can take to untear your ligaments. What you need is a corrective chiropractic adjustment. We move the exact vertebra with the torn ligament, put it right in the back spot, or in the back spot, that's punny, right? So we put it into the correct spot. Then we work on the muscles, ligaments, and tendons so they can stabilize around those and stabilize and then scar down into its correct position, so arthritis stops. So remember this. Some people say, I've got arthritis because I'm old. You do not. You have arthritis because you have old injuries. Full stop, period. That is the law. It's called Julius Wolf's law. I'm surprised that nobody teaches this, because this is what you should do. Everybody needs to get an x-ray. And I say that because even my grandfather, I've seen his x-rays. When you looked at my grandfather's neck, and I'll prove to you, by the way, I could prove to any person on this line, you come to my office, I can prove to you that arthritis has nothing to do with how old you are, only to do with your injuries, because I'll shoot an x-ray of your spine. You've got 24 discs in your spine. I may find that you have 2, 3, maybe even 4 or 5 discs that are like really thin, they're worn out, they're degenerated. But guess what I'm going to see for the other 18 to 22 discs? They're going to be perfectly healthy and perfectly fine. Guess what? Those discs are all the same age. Your discs are the same age. It's not how old your discs are, your spine is, whether it's degenerated or arthritic or not. It's where the injuries are. We have to identify the injuries, and then we can fix the problem and change your life. That's what happened to my grandfather. So I've been promising this for 2 segments now. This is your at-home test. This is your test. If you fail this test, I'm going to encourage you to come see us at the office, or at least come visit us at wellhealthacademy.com and just get plugged in on your health. But here we go. Test number one, turn your head both ways. You look in the mirror. And it's real simple to do. Look in the mirror and turn your head, look all the way to the right and look all the way to the left. Now, while you're doing that, like, turn your eyes so that you can see. If it's one way can turn more than the other way, then you have a torn ligament issue. You have something is not right, to where your vertebrae are not moving the way they're supposed to. They're stuck. That's where chiropractic comes in. Now, why that is a big deal is because if you don't know this, if you have that when you're 55, you should watch somebody who's 75 years old pull out of a parking lot. They have to like completely turn around in their seat to not hit the car behind them. Praise God for backup cameras, because you can barely turn your head. So you need to be able to be, when you're 80 years old, there is no reason you can't have one hand on the steering wheel, turn your head all the way to the right, over your shoulder, and look who's behind you so you don't hit somebody in your car. Okay? That is supposed to happen. If you're already having that issue, let's fix that now, because that is a huge scenario. That's a huge indicator that something's not right. Okay? So the turn and look behind you. Okay? Sorry, let me say that. The first test is it equal both ways? The second test is, can you turn and look behind you without moving your feet? Okay. This is where the waddle comes from, right? So if you can stand straight, your feet are straight, can you bend your whole spine and turn around and look behind you? You should be able to do that. If you have to wiggle your feet to see behind you, something is wrong in your spine. Okay. The third one, this is going to be a good test. And by the way, this is a test that I think is a longevity of life test. So pay attention really close here. If you put both hands on your count on the counter and you pick up one foot for 10 seconds on each side, you should be able to stably stand there on one foot without feeling any wobbliness, instability, because that's going to be an instability of your pelvis. Because what happens is, when you can't stand on one foot, that means there is a higher likelihood something's not right, that you have an imbalance in your pelvis and you're going to trip at some point. Because the number one thing, if you know this, a huge predictor of death is when you break a hip. Generally speaking, statistically speaking, if you break your hip within 6 months, you are no longer living. Okay. So that is a hard statistical fact. You break a hip within 6 months, you're no longer living. So if you can't pick up your one foot at a time and be very balanced and very stable, that's why we ask you to hold on to a counter. I don't want you to do this in the middle of your living room and then break your hip. Then that would not be good. If that's it, then you pretend that you did not hear this test from me, but from somebody else. So if you can't do that, if you're unstable, then that is a huge sign something is wrong. And I'm going to recommend you come into the office. So again, I'm going to say it again. There's three things I'm going to recommend for you to do. Number one is, I want to see if you failed any of those tests, you should come see us. Right? Be like my dad. Be like so many thousands of other patients. Come in, change your life. I'm going to read some testimonies here. 615. Normally it's $350 to get exam, consult, and x-rays. It's $40. We've only got a few spots left for this weekend. So you've got to call us up. 615-606-1233. That's 615-606-1233. We have offices all around Nashville. This is what we do. We are corrective offices. We shoot x-rays. This is what we do. But don't just take it from me. Here's a couple of testimonies. This is like literally this week in my Google, in my inbox. I got, wow, this is from Kim E. Wow is all I have to say. I've not been adjusted so completely in a long time, if ever. From the moment I walked in the door, the staff was amazing and so very thorough. I slept through the night for the first time in weeks after my adjustment. You really feel these people care about you. Thank you all. That was a good one. Here's another one. This is my favorite one, by the way, from Sam. He said, I have listened to Dr. Ben of Well Healthy Chiropractic on 99.7 for years. I thought it has been over 30 years since I've been to the chiropractor. Why not go? I'm so happy I did. I saw my x-rays, and Doc Moore, who's Brentwood, explained what was happening to my neck, my back. He is so knowledgeable and kind. 3 weeks into my treatment, I have no seasonal allergies or eye floaters. I was not expecting for that to take place. I'm thankful I have found Doc Moore and Taylor in my life. They are amazing people. Thank you. I recommend everyone should try out Well Health and Chiropractic in Brentwood. Guys, we got to go to commercial break here. But as you can see, guys, I'm not making it up. We really try hard because we want you to be healthy and well. We don't want you to fall apart. You're not supposed to. So if you're ready to come see us, please do. The number is 615-606-1233. Let's make that decision. Come on in. We would love to have you. We'll take great care of you for $40. Why not give it a try? 615-606-1233. Guys, I got to go to break. We'll come back. We'll keep talking about how we can get you healthy. This is the Healthiest Show on the Radio. I'm Dr. Ben. See you in a minute.
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10: A better life with Dr. Sanjay Gupta.
11: Could the way you think about getting older actually change how you age? Sounds far-fetched, but stay with me here. Yale researcher named Becca Levy found that people who hold positive views about aging live on average 7.5 years longer than those who don't. 7.5 years. That's a bigger impact than quitting smoking. Now, believing it alone isn't magic. As author Nir Eyal puts it in his new book, Beyond Belief, your beliefs become your biology by way of behavior. In other words, if you believe you can grow and get stronger at any age, you are then more likely to eat right, to exercise, and keep learning, and your body reaps those rewards. So the next time you catch yourself saying, I'm too old for this, knock it off. The story you tell yourself and the actions that follow, those things matter far more than you think. I'm Dr. Sanjay Gupta, helping you live a better life.
12: Council.
0: Well, hello, welcome back to the healthiest hour on the radio. I'm Dr. Bennett. This is the number one natural health show in Nashville. Guys, so glad that y'all been following this journey with us today. We've been talking about my grandfather, who was just this amazing war hero, and his body just fell apart when he got older because nobody did to him what I do to everybody in my clinics, which is to restore the health to their body and their spine. My dad was on that same path. And of course, I got a hold of him at 53 years old, adjusting his spine. We got the arthritis to stop. My dad, of course, I worked out with him this morning at the gym, or worked out. We didn't do the same workout. We saw him at the Y. My dad is very fit and healthy and trim. And, you know, just a normal guy, by the way. If you saw my dad, he said, that's a normal guy, 73 years old. Like, he's a healthy guy, bend over, do all his workout, can throw football still. You know, he does the things, right? And then, of course, me, I'm 44. You know, none of these issues, because I do the stuff we talk about. And I'm passionate about this for you, for your family, you know, because I want you to have better, to do better for your grandkids physically than my grandpa was able to do for me. He was just not healthy and well when he got to that age, the golden years, his retirement years. He gave them away because he didn't take care of himself to do the things that I'm going to recommend for you to do. So, and by the way, some of y'all are listening to this and you're thinking to yourself, man, I'm not, you know, I wasn't a World War II hero. My body's probably just fine. Listen, I'm telling you right now, most of our patients that come in are this. They're a 53-year-old accountant. They have a desk job. You know, they played football when they were in high school and nobody looked at their neck. Nobody looked at their back. And now, you know, they can't turn their head. They can't turn their neck. They can't back out of the driveway. You know, it's hard to work. You know, that's the story that we hear a lot. So we don't want that to be you. So if you want to come in, I can't highly recommend it anymore. 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When you call that number, you can either call or text that number. If we don't call you back today, we'll call you back first thing Monday morning, get you scheduled up, come on in. We've got offices all around Nashville. We'll make sure you get taken care of. 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Now, so if you want to come to the office, that's what I'm going to recommend. If some of y'all have listened to this radio show for a long time and you've never called in, I get it. It's okay. 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It is free. It is for you. There's no pressure. There's no appointments. You can just go there and you can get the free things that I wish that somebody would have told my family, my grandpa, which, by the way, the stuff that I'm going to teach on Well Health Academy, this is what I do for my family. This is how we don't look like everybody else. My wife and myself, my kids, we're healthy. We're fit. If you saw us, you'd say, wow, that's a really young, healthy, normal family. That's great. That's the goal. Nothing perfect about us, but that is exactly what we are trying to achieve and what we want you to do. And so we've put together the wellhealthacademy.com. You know, because here's the deal. My grandfather, he trusted the wrong voice. He was trusting his medical doctor every time he turned around for pills, medications. Ironically enough, he went to see a chiropractor that didn't shoot x-rays, that did just the little clicky gun thing. And, you know, I can't speak for that guy, but it was not corrective chiropractic. I can tell you that right now, because my grandpa, he didn't get fixed. And it frustrates the crud out of me. So anyways, I say that to say, if you're not ready to come in, that's great. Go to wellhealthacademy.com. It's free. Even if you want to come in, you should go. It's free. Which, by the way, is super funny. We've got a Well Health show that we just started. It's a podcast, the video podcast that's on YouTube. And then we've got our Well Health Academy. So I is like the uncensored version. So every week I put a new thing on Well Health Academy, and I've got an AI like thing. Once I do my, you know, the podcast, and then I send the transcript through AI to say what I can and cannot say on YouTube, because YouTube censors you a lot. I'm not sure if you know that. And this last segment that I did, Mason, are you ready for this? 40 minutes and 22 seconds. One AI scrubbed it for me to. What is good for YouTube? Guess what I had left? 10 minutes. It took 30 minutes. So I can't see on YouTube, which is so hilarious. Because if I wanted to sit here and tell you, I mean, Mason, you've produced me a couple times now. Like, the health advice that I give is like, hey, eat good food. Hey, you should get chiropractic care. Hey, you should, you know, take some, by the way, very few vitamins and supplements. I do not sell many vitamins and supplements. Take just these small handful of things is going to be healthy for you. I'm not saying like, hey, if you have this problem, you should do self-surgery and cut your own leg off. Like, I would never say something crazy like that. Yet I can't say anything that I do barely on YouTube without getting censored. So anyways, so that's that. You should go to wellhealthacademy.com. It's great. Made for you. Okay. So some of y'all probably listen to this and you're saying, okay, isn't some of this just old age? The answer is no. If age caused it, everyone your age would have it. So no, it's not just for old people. It's not your age. You go to the gym, you're going to see all takes in there. You're going to see, by the way, one of them is my favorite, is my dad, 73. He's in there, you know, lifting weights in the gym. And I might say lifting weights, he's doing like the circuit thing. Like, my dad's not somebody who's deadlifting 150 pounds. That's not what he's doing. He's doing the circuits and he's super healthy and he's great. And he's great with my mom. They drive around a 34-foot RV all summer. They're living their best life. And that's what I want for you, is to live your best life. By the way, guess how much money my dad doesn't spend on healthcare? All of it. Barely spends. I mean, he does the things to be healthy. Okay. So other question we get, why hasn't my own doctor mentioned this? Well, that's a great question. It's because that's not what they look at. Medical doctors don't look for your arthritis in your spine and say you should move the bone. That's just not what they do. It's not the lane they're in. That would be no different than saying, I don't understand why my dentist didn't ask me about my carburetor in my car. That's not what you went there for, right? Your dentist isn't trained in cars. Your medical doctor is not trained. Your cardiologist isn't trained in spines. That's not what they do, okay? Well, I've got stiffness, but I feel fine. Is that really a problem? Yes, that is absolutely a problem. If your spine, if you can't move and bend and twist and lift, like, that is a problem. Well, it's probably just stiff. Mine's a muscle problem. I hear that all the time. Mine's not a bone. It's a muscle problem. Baloney. It's not true. I've adjusted thousands of people. As a matter of fact, the average chiropractor adjusts 100 people a week. I adjust 1,100 people a week. It's not a muscle issue. Almost never. Oh, I guarantee it's a muscle balance and stretch. I'm like, listen, there's a big difference between tight hamstrings and you can't turn and look over your shoulder. Those are two very different things. I'm not saying some of y'all don't need to flex, you know, get a little more flexible. That's not what I'm saying. But if your spine, if your vertebra in the wrong position, your hip gets locked, that is a joint issue. And joint issue doesn't respond to stretching. It's not how it works. We have to move the joint and then the stretching happens. Now, sometimes there is a chicken in the egg. What happens first? The chicken or the egg? What happens? Did the muscle cause the bone or the bone cause the muscle? You know, and the answer is, I couldn't really tell you, but when you move the bone, the muscle chills out. That's what I can tell you. Okay. Anyways, last segment, I'm 74. Is it too late for me? Absolutely not, man. I love it. I just think that you should get it. You need to get in there sooner than later. Don't wait until you're 84 if you don't have to. But we have plenty of 84-year-old patients to come in. It's funny. We had tons of people that come in from the radio to see us. We love it. You'll get to see me. I do visit the clinics from time to time. So you'll get to see me in all the clinics. But I'll leave this. Karina, she just left us a review last week. We've had a wonderful experience at Well Health. 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Guys, this has been a great show. Thank you so much for listening. As always, we are going to catch you next week. This has been the Healthiest Hour on the Radio. I'm Dr. Ben. We love you. Catch you next week.
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29: 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That's the equivalent of 2 747 plane crashes every single week.
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30: Questions overseas. I'm Paul Stevens, Fox News. President Trump speaking a short time ago on the conflict with Iran.
31: Iran wants to make a deal so bad. They're calling constantly. They want to make a deal. They got to make the right deal. I'm not going to make a deal that's no good.
30: That comment outside the Irish Open in Dunburg, Ireland. The president also weighing in on the war between Russia and Ukraine and the request he made to Ukrainian President Volodymyr Zelensky.
31: Mr. Zelensky has to do one thing. He has to stop knocking out diesel fuel in Russia. Let him go after targets, but not diesel fuel, because he's causing a shortage of diesel.
30: The president has spent the weekend in Ireland, set to return to the White House tonight. Iran says one person is dead, multiple others hurt, after a commercial ship was hit in the Strait of Hormuz. Fox's Trey Yinks on board the USS George Washington.
32: We are following the latest developments from the region. A lot of kinetic activity overnight as the United States, according to the Iranians, targeted a commercial vessel next to Keshem Island. And initial reports indicate yet another tanker or similar vessel in the Strait of Hormuz was hit with an unknown projectile launched by the IRGC overnight. Here on the USS George Washington, overnight fighter jets taking off one after another. Here on the flight deck of the USS George Washington, there are a variety of sailors who are working at this time to try to move different helicopters and fighter jets into position for when those operations are ordered. All Americans out here, they say they are excited about the mission, and they're focused on what they need to do.
30: About 5,000 personnel on board the USS George Washington. Coming up a bit later today, 2 p.m. Eastern in Queens, New York, the U.S. Open men's tennis final. Eighth seed American Ben Shelton taking on the world's number one Alexander Zverev. 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
33: Tracking a few scattered heavy downpours across Middle Tennessee today. I'm WSMB4 First Alert meteorologist Darius Mack. More of the same today when you talk about those rain chances. They're going to be hit or miss. And some areas, especially towards East Middle Tennessee, will pick up on better rain chances this afternoon. Otherwise, temperatures will make a run towards the high 80s to near 90 degrees. Looks like it is going to trend drier this evening.

0: Good morning and welcome to Real Money Radio. I am Tanya Escobel. In studio with me is my co-host, Roy Matlock Jr. And today we are going to be talking about 7 market talking points. And I'm wondering if we're going to get through all 7.
1: Well, you said we're not. And I think that, you know, I think I can talk all day on all, just on one of them. And the first one that I think really most people don't want to hear is that declines are normal stuff. And so we've got 7 of them. And so if you're tuning in right now, here's what we're going to cover. And we've got a really good show, I think, today. Number 1, declines are normal. Number 2, don't panic. Number 3, don't try to time it. Mm-hmm. And this is not just, you know, the stock market. This is stocks, real estate, all that. Real estate has cycles just like stock market has cycles. Mm-hmm. So what's the key? You got to have diversification. You got to have time on your side and liquidity. And then lastly, we have a plan. So if we can get to that, we're doing pretty good. So you want to start?
0: Yeah, so I know that currently in our season right now, no one likes the headline declines are normal. You know, especially if you look at stocks and real estate's going up and down. And something that is interesting, real estate has that longer cycle that you were just talking right about before the opening of the show compared to stocks. And a lot of things to think about too in this market. You know, everyone's saying it is a buyer's market. How much of a decline are we going to see on the housing side? And we talk, you know, multiple times about interest rates and how it was interesting the way thing that you said. It's like, oh gosh, rates are horrible, but they're really not.
1: No, they're not.
0: The big picture of things. And then right now you're getting into equity positions. A lot of people aren't. I mean, I'm still seeing huge incentives when it comes on the real estate side. Now, some investors or some homeowners are using those toward rate buy downs. Some are doing temporary buy downs, but they're getting those incentives and they're being able, you know, to walk in with equity versus if you look at post COVID, you were overbidding in a lot of places
1: right,
0: in real estate.
1: Right. Well, you know, the whole idea of interest rates, I know rates, you know, made some adjustments in the last month. And mm-hmm. how did that, first off, let's talk about what that meant to the mortgage market. What did rates do? Without buy downs and all that, just a par rate, what happened?
0: Yeah, so we're up about 0.5% overall.
1: Okay, all right. So for the listeners out there, why do rates go up?
0: Well, right now they're looking at the inflation side of things and mm-hmm. feeling like, you know, we've got a new Fed chairperson, but the biggest thing that keeps playing back into the equation is inflation. And so we've got the Fed speaking next week, but they had their big Jackson Hole meeting end of August, and you know, our new Fed chairman, basically Kevin, was saying that inflation's got to get down to a 2.0.
1: Right.
0: So we went from a lot of analysts thinking he's going to keep everything the same in September meeting 33% to where now they feel he's going to do a shift, and 60 something percent feel that way.
1: Yeah,
0: and into this week.
1: So what happens if you're out there listening? Think of a seesaw. And you're on the seesaw. When rates go up, prices go down. When prices go up, rates, or when prices go up, it's because rates have gone down. And so when rates are low, if you're a business owner, you're going to be more inclined to spend money, grow the economy, because it's easy. Back in the days of the 3% houses, it was like free money, mm-hmm. you know. So you're saying, well, yeah, I should do that. I mean, it's a 3% rate. Why wouldn't I do that? Well, then what happened is because it was like that, the prices of houses started going up to the point, you know, how it was. You had realtors were like, you know, analyzing the 10 offers that they had on a house. Mm-hmm. And then eventually what happened is rates, how prices got too expensive. And then rates started going up the seesaw. Mm-hmm. And then when the seesaw happened, we now are seeing some of the houses that, you know, were, I remember one example, two houses that were side by side, the stick houses, mm-hmm. right? And one of them was not finished for about 3 months before the next one. And it, when the rates were moved right during that time, mm-hmm. the one that had the low rate, they paid $905 for it. Mm-hmm. And the one that had the high rate, they paid $840 for it. Mm-hmm. So the exact same house within closing of 3 or 4 months, you know, it does that. So, you know, that's just, you know, what's going on with rates and, you know, we've got, you know, oil, we've got all these different things. It's all a bunch of noise is mm-hmm. what it is.
0: There's a lot of noise.
1: And that's really what it is. So let's talk about the first one about declines are normal. So you want to talk starting with that?
0: Yeah. So if you're looking at just, you gave the perfect example of, you know, this client over here paid XYZ, but this client took advantage and said, well, I'm not going to really focus on the rate. I'm going to focus on the opportunity to step into the equity position of that home.
1: Right.
0: And because you can always refinance the rate. And, you know, then you have people that say, well, there's a cost to refinance. But, you know, that was, what was that, $60,000, $70,000 equity?
1: Right.
0: I can't remember exactly. But that is what I'm seeing out there, is people are, you know, starting to see those opportunities open up. And then the ones that don't, you know, I talked to a customer yesterday, and basically he's buying around 935 of his sales price. He's done this before. He's like, I'm not worried about the rate right now. I'm worried about, I just got a really good incentive on this
1: home. Right, right.
0: And that's what he got. He probably got a $100,000 discount on a home that if rates were at 3 or 4%, he wouldn't. So there's always opportunity in every market, whether there's a decline or, like you said, in the other, you were getting interest rates at a very low rate, so it increased your buying power. So declines are not to be scary. It's just part of our economy.
1: Well, and real estate, typical cycle on real estate is a lot longer than the stock market. Mm-hmm. And back, you know, when you're looking at you know, the typical stock market has what they call a bear market. A correction's less than 20%, but if a bear market is 20% down, and it happens about every 7 years, mm-hmm. all right, and that's just the way it is. And the real estate market is a lot longer, mm-hmm. all right? So when declines start happening, they tend to stay down longer. And part of the reason they stay down longer is they stay up longer. And a lot of it has to do from everything and you're the expert on this, but, you know, when someone, you know, I'm looking, I went to Starbucks yesterday down by the ocean in the National Yards, and I took a picture looking up at the skyscraper, and I said, hey, don't feel bad about, you know, your problems, because these guys, if they make a mistake, they fall off the building, right? And so I started looking at, you know, that, but it also goes along with real estate. You know, that big building that's going up, I think it's going to be the tallest building in Nashville. It doesn't happen overnight either. Mm-mm. You know, it takes years to even build it, you know, and then they got to price it out. And so, whereas the stock market, if you want to sell today, you can get the exact price market value on it today. All right. But who knows what your home's worth? Everybody's got an idea. Usually their idea is wrong. Okay. Mm-hmm. They always think it's at the very
0: more
1: than what it's really worth. And so that's, you know, kind of deal. So all of that kind of stuff it's always going to be normal. And so the second thing is that you just can't panic.
0: Mm-hmm. Yeah. And I think that's kind of what happens sometimes too, is, you know, you have your house on the market, or you're wanting to sell, and you see, you know, the worst thing to do is not be prepared. That creates panic. If you're not prepared and you're not planning, then that's going to create, because fear creates bad decisions. And when you start to panic, that is when those bad decisions happen. And I think that as long as you get in front of them and have a strategy and be able to know that declines are normal, so don't panic. It's just a time period to ride through, and hopefully you've got diversification. Hopefully everything is not just in your real estate.
1: Right. And so when you think back, COVID, I did a radio show on COVID, and, you know, the market dropped 20% in a month and people were losing their mind, you know, that kind of deal. And the funny thing about it is that, you know, I got on there and I'm like, well, let's see what has happened every time the market goes down 20%. On average, 1 year return is 72% on the stock market. And so I'm on there talking about, you know, just, this is like one of those blue light specials in the old days of Kmart, to where the blue light comes on and you got a chance to buy in at a discount. Yet most people don't look at it that way. They start getting fearful and they start worrying and all that. Market was up 92%, okay, from the bottom. But they said, well, hold on, this is different. This is COVID. Okay,
0: I'm sorry. Like
1: this is,
0: before.
1: I mean, we're coming up on this weekend. We're coming up with September 11th, you know? And so tomorrow, actually, September 11th, and the market dropped like crazy and they shut the airports down and stuff like that. And, oh, hold on, this is different. All right. I mean, it's different. I mean, Pearl Harbor just got bombed. Oh, this is different, you know? all these different things, you know, assassinations and things go crazy. And generally speaking, when those things happen, if you're prepared and you've got some diversification in your portfolio, that's opportunity. So like, you know, the people that are in a great financial position may come into a great opportunity over the next several years in the real estate market. So anyway.
0: Yeah. And I think just being prepared, you know, we've talked to about, you know, people that do have quite a bit of equity in their home. So are they doing home equity lines of credit, either to have that just sitting there in case they do need it to draw from, because you only pay for what you draw. So that's a way of being prepared too, is just utilizing some of that equity if you need it for liquidity.
1: Yeah. So if you take some of the, you know, when I'm meeting with people, you know, I talk to them first, you need an emergency fund. And then you've got certain money, we call it opportunity money. That's money that you don't expect to use, but, you know, it's in, say, a stock bond account, something like that. It's very liquid, that kind of deal. And then you always want to borrow money when you don't need it. That's your equity line of credit. And if you've got, you know, $200,000 in equity in your house, you definitely want to get a line of credit, because who knows what may show up as a result of that. So, all right, we are going to go. We've made it to the beginning of number two. Today we've got seven things that you need to consider when it comes to market and, you know, rolling through some volatility. My name's Roy Matlin Jr., and I'm with Tanya Escobel, my co-host. We are Real Money Radio. You can go to realmoneyradio.info. We'll be right back.
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All right, we are back in Real Money Radio. Roy Matlock Jr. here, along with Tanya Escobel, my co-host in real estate, extraordinaire, mortgage, everything like that. And I'll do the financial advisory side. If you're just tuning in, we're talking about things that, you know, really, in my mind, are things that you should run your business by, you should run your personal finances by. And there's seven areas that we are going to be talking about. The first one is when you're looking at your investments, and that holds on to a person that's a business owner, declines are normal. I remember when I first got into the financial business, I made more money 18 years in a row. And it was like, I just expected it to always happen. And then the technology crash hit, okay, back in 2000. And I was like, hang on a second. I'm not supposed to go backwards. All right. Yeah. And then I had the second time it happened was in 2008. I'm like, hold on a second. I'm not supposed to –

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2: An example on that, people that panicked during COVID when the market went down, they had the first thing they did is they sold at a discount. Mm-hmm. Then the worst part about it is
3: they bought back in.
2: They had to buy back in at the high because it didn't last long. And so then they're just like, okay, you know, I mean, major mistakes happen. So that goes to number three. Don't try to time it.
3: Yeah, that goes. So going back to the don't panic part, when I remember when that happened with COVID and I was calling, you know, other mentors that I, you know, respect in the business and happen to be home builders and how they were taking the market. One's like, I'm cashing out. And yeah. So here I was driving in Arizona, calling my stockbroker, and they were just like, don't panic. And so that's such a good thing that you say is when you, you know, when you call, when your clients call you, that's what your role is to keep them from you did the show where you were teaching how to make money during that, and keeping them calm to where everyone else was panicking.
2: The goal is to, my job, you know, when the market's up, it's funny. People, when the market is up, they're like, I only got 18% rather than 24%. And I'm like, well, the reason is that we didn't buy into the idea that we're going to have the potential of a 42% decline. Mm-hmm. We bought in because of where you're at, your timing and stuff like that. And the crazy part, when the stock market in 2008 from the top of 2007, it dropped 42%. So, and here's how it prices. At the end of the day, you had $1 million. Mm-hmm. And before it was over, if you didn't do anything, you had 580,000. Mm-hmm. All right. Mm-hmm. So people panic. But what happened, it recovered. Mm-hmm. And if you look at the charts, when you spread the charts out over a longer period of time, it's just straight up. But if you take short term, it's pretty scary. Mm-hmm. And so you got to have a long term plan and not try to, you know, time in is what we call it, not timing.
3: Yes.
2: All right.
3: Yes.
2: So if you're time in, you can't find people anywhere. I was in St. Louis several weeks ago, and they say St. Louis is one of the top 100 markets. St. Louis is, over the last 100 years, is the worst real estate market adjusted to inflation of any of any market anywhere. And I went up there, and I thought it was kind of weird because everything was...
3: Heard you're going to buy some real estate?
2: It was like cheap. You know, I was like... Yeah. But it averaged, over that 100-year period, appreciated 46% inflation adjusted. Mm-hmm. Okay, so even the worst one, you know, and I always look at it like, well, okay, that was the worst market out there. But, you know, somebody got to live in a house for cheap.
3: Yeah.
2: You know, I mean, it's literally, you can buy in St. Louis for 50% of the price of Nashville, average median home. Is that nuts?
3: Yeah, that's crazy.
2: Yeah,
3: that's funny. You know, there was something I just joined, and I know it's been around for a long time, but Wren. And so I've been to three of their meetings. And so I've learned a lot just listening
2: to
3: investors.
2: My dad was a founder.
3: Oh, was he really? Yeah. Did not know that.
2: Yeah, he was a founder, one of the original founding members of Real Estate Investors of Nashville. I spoke out there. And,
3: So they have, I don't know. I like it. So there's an event tonight. I
2: think
3: they're monthly. But anyway, the reason I was saying that is, because being in real estate, you know, and helping families for so many years, it was really interesting to see the investor side of the mindset. Mm-hmm. And, you know, they don't just look geographically as far as in their immediate area. I mean, they're looking at opportunities like you're talking about.
2: Right.
3: You know, some will stay local state. But yeah, I think that investors, you know, right now are seeing that there are some opportunities out there.
2: Right.
3: And wanting to add to their portfolio versus trying to... Most people are going, well, it's not a good time to sell. They're looking at it's a great time to buy.
2: Right. And, you know, one of the things you talked about geographical and stuff like that, it might be a good time to talk about when you think about the stock market. So Warren Buffett is what's called a value investor. And then you've got another group, a guy named Peter Lynch. He was the Fidelity Magellan guy. He was a growth style investor. And then you have what they call a blend. So a real estate, if we relate that, the stock

0: market, Warren Buffett goes in and looks for companies that for whatever reason are out of favor. And he buys the profit in the purchase. So he goes and he values, he said, I don't want to live on Wall Street because I want to hear the hype. So he stays over in Omaha and he puts a price tag on a stock. And he says, this stock is worth $20 a share, but it's selling for $40. I'm not going to buy it. This stock is selling for $20 a share, but based on everything, it's worth $40. So he's a value investor. So that would be very similar to real estate people buying out of, you know, out of the city,
1: out of
0: you know,
1: like geographical area.
0: So maybe outside of Nashville and stuff like that. And you buy, and the idea behind a value investor is you're buying the profit in the purchase. So you're doing that. Now the growth style investor would buy, Peter Lynch is one of those. He says, yes, it's worth, it's $40 a share, but it's just going to keep going up. This is Amazon. This thing's going to go forever. And so you never get a good deal. You never buy under market. That would be going over and buying in Green Hills, you know, or the corner lot,
1: right?
0: You know, and so there's two ways of doing it. And then the other side is the blend, and the blend would be the one that is going to have some foreclosures that they're looking for, and then they're buying some premium corner lots and stuff like that. And that goes back to rather than timing the market and all this kind of stuff, what you do is you really would jump into like diversifying is what it amounts to. So,
1: and I think that's one of the keys that we continue to talk about is diversification to make sure that you are prepared for that decline because it is going to be normal in one or the other. And diversity is sometimes, are you too heavy in stocks or bonds, or are you too heavy in real estate?
0: Right.
1: So therefore, you're not balanced to be able to get through some of the normal declines that are going to happen and shift. And you know, real estate right now, if you're too real estate heavy, maybe it is time to diversify.
0: So where we're going along, guys, if you're tuning in here, declines are normal. Don't panic. Don't try to time it. All right. We moved diversify up, I think, from number 5 to number 4. So we'll get back on that. But you're listening to Real Money Radio. Go to realmoneyradio.info. You can reach either myself or Tanya, and we will be right back.
2: On God. U.S. Olympians do it. 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
1: I'm Tanya Escobel. You're listening to Real Money Radio. In studio is my co-host, Roy Matlock Jr. We're trying to get through the... We started the show today, declines are normal with real estate. The second one we went into was about don't panic, don't try to time the market. Then we jumped into, right before the break, diversification. And so if you're looking at diversifying, you know, we always talk about stocks and bonds, real estate, making sure that's diverse, but there's a second opportunity for income as well.
0: Well, I've always wanted to have multiple income streams. Mm-hmm. And, you know, my business has been... You know, the I've got the insurance business, I've got the investment business, I've got reps out there that are producing, I've got, then I've got my investment stuff that I do, okay, my normal investments. And so what you want to do, especially as you're, you know, running into, you know, we're who knows, we're where the market is. I never try to time the market, but I do know this, that we've had some really good times. Mm-hmm. You know, the market, the stock market's been rocking, the real estate market, you know, had already been rocking, mm-hmm. all right, when rates were down and stuff like that. So it always has a decline will always be there, and things do slow down. And what you want to do is you want to get diversified and have multiple income streams. And that's why, like in the case with what we've been talking about, is, you know, diversifying your income streams to where you have one that is here, another one's here. Maybe you have a side hustle. Mm-hmm. Maybe you have... You know, in your case, I know you've got your real estate, you know, mm-hmm. that you use, you know, your rental properties and stuff like that. But you want to diversify, not just, you know, stocks, bonds, cash, real estate. You got businesses that you can go into. If you're retired, we do. Some people, it makes sense to have an annuity that has like guaranteed lifetime income. Mm-hmm. And so, you know, it's always going to be... you know, diversification, and there's a chart that I've got that shows stocks, bonds, cash, and then it even has international stocks, okay, U.S. stocks, and it's in colors. Mm-hmm. And what's crazy about it is they never repeat hardly ever, mm-hmm. Year to year. It's always, like right now, in the stock market, the international markets are outperforming the U.S. markets, mm-hmm. all right? And that's been going on for a little over a year, mm-hmm. and but forever, it was the exact opposite. Right. Yeah. Mm-hmm. So anyway.
1: So if you're looking at multiple income streams, you know, we're looking at, I was talking to my, you know, my regional partner the other day too. And, you know, probably you're in our business, when I'm looking at different income streams, it's either you hire and grow that way through your P&L, right. through your right. profit and loss. You look at your own personal production.
0: Right.
1: And where do you want to spend your time? You know, but I do think it's something to be said about having that diversification. Because if you put all of it into your growth potential and you lose one of your top producers, what happens to
0: the
1: P&L?
0: Right.
1: So you got to keep that balance and diversification too. And I think that's the healthy part of doing stocks and bonds and real estate, is keeping that healthy balance. So when one does shift, you don't fall into the panic stage.
0: Right. And most of that has to do with having, you know, liquid assets and preparing. And, you know, you can never be too conservative when it comes to managing your expenses. Mm-hmm. And one of the things that I did, I went to Ireland this last week playing golf, and I had 8 hours over and 8 hours back. And the good news about that is I put my earbuds in. Mm-hmm. Turned on a little music, and for 8 hours going over and 8 hours going back, I went through my American Express bill. I went through all of my QuickBooks. Mm-hmm. And I looked at all of those kind of things, and I always do that ever so often. Mm-hmm. And what I always find is money that didn't need to be spent, I didn't need to spend. Mm-hmm. All right. And then other monies that I've got going forward. For instance, you know, I'm cutting some, I don't remember what the number is right now because I've got it all out, but I'm cutting a lot of money out just in things that I'm like, are we getting anything out of this? I called Lucas, who runs my tech. I said, I don't think we're getting anything out of this. Mm-hmm. Okay, let's cut it. That's like $250 a week. Mm-hmm. You know, mm-hmm. I'm like,
1: and all those little things add up.
0: Yeah, you just add it up, and so what happens is you over a period of time, you just always got to be thinking like, you know, the good times. Most people spend more when they make more, and then they go into panic mode mm-hmm. when their income goes down. Mm-hmm. And so you want to be thinking like, all right, when I'm making more money, this is when I really want to cut my cost. Mm-hmm. All right. So when my income's going up and my costs stay flat, then I can sock away a bunch of money. Mm-hmm. And then when things go bad, mm-hmm. you're in good shape and yeah. you have opportunities that place that, themselves right in front of you.
1: Yeah.
0: There were people come in that, and you know this, that in talking to a lot of the real estate people, I remember my dad, I may have told this story before, he bought this house over off of Paragon Mills Road, mm-hmm. if you know where that is, and the Leishman Fields and yes. over there. Yeah. And so he bought this house, and he may have paid, it was a long time ago, $180,000. Mm-hmm. And somebody offered him like $220,000 like a week later. Mm-hmm. And he said, I said, so what are you doing? He said, yeah, I'm not doing nothing with it. And he said, it's still worth $220,000.
1: Yeah.
0: Okay. Yeah. So, but you think about buying a house at a 20% discount. Mm-hmm. All right. He's like, yeah, I'm not doing nothing. I'm just keeping it.
1: Yeah. Know?
0: So, but he was always conservative. He had his little rule of thumb on rental property, 50% equity minimum. That was the deal. Mm-hmm. You know, if you go buy one, you know, when it slows you down initially, mm-hmm. but what happens is no matter what the real estate market is, when you've got half of the equity mm-hmm. in there, you are able to always cash flow.
1: Yeah, adjust your rental rates accordingly.
0: Yeah, and you don't have to have the top rental rate because mm-hmm. you've got a lot of spread. Mm-hmm. The other thing that I know some guy that he owned, I became a very good friend with, he's passed mm-hmm. away now, but he owned shopping centers, mm-hmm. big shopping centers. And what they would do is every time the rents started going up, they would refinance. Mm. And they'd refinance money out. And the guy was unbelievably wealthy, like owning like malls, like mm-hmm. Cool Springs type malls.
1: Wow.
0: And he never paid taxes. Mm-hmm. Or, and they're like, because all the money that he borrowed out, mm-hmm. he got it tax-free because the loans are tax-free. Right. And then the property appreciated. And it would pay the interest on the deductible interest mm-hmm. on the property.
1: Mm-hmm. And he just managed it that way.
0: Yeah, he managed that way. And he just always never paid taxes.
1: Wow.
0: Yeah. and that kind of stuff. And I'm like, okay, well, that's the laws. You know, I mean, that's...
1: He played within the laws.
0: Yeah, that's what the game is. And so...
1: he just figured out the game.
0: But the key to that whole thing was he was always in a position where his equity was large enough mm-hmm. To be able to then...
1: Do a cash out refund,
0: but he would do it on his all commercial stuff.
1: Yeah,
0: and in big with big numbers, like mm-hmm. extra zeros on the back end.
1: Yeah, so. And in the meeting that I was in last week with one of them, it was multifamily, and so some people were in there because I've really just been single family, and mm-hmm. so you know they're like everyone that's in multifamily said, I wish I would have started multifamily before I did single family,
0: right?
1: Because I mean, you're borrowing. But you've got so much more of a spread of income right. production on the multifamily side.
0: Well, and also you got diversification. Mm-hmm. You're not completely, it's like buying a duplex.
1: Yeah.
0: You know, you got two renters versus one. And mm-hmm. so, yeah, when you go to your meeting tonight, you need to ask anybody that's been around forever about my dad's lease.
1: Okay.
0: Yeah.
1: All right.
0: So everybody would come up to my dad at the RAND Real Estate Investors and they wanted his lease. And his lease was, when somebody signed his lease, it was designed around, he'd been doing it. So my mother just, as you know, passed away at 102. They bought their first property, was a duplex when they were 19. and they had rental properties from 19 until literally we had, we still carried one just recently. And so the thing that was funny about it was his lease, people would sign the lease, and the way people operate when they're a consumer with single family homes, generally speaking, you hand them the lease and what do?
1: Just sign it.
0: They just sign it. They don't read it. And so my dad's lease was like a commercial lease, and it was made up of every single time he got ripped off. Every single time he got ripped off, he just put it in added to the next lease. And that was over a period of, 70 years of somebody ripping him off. And then what would happen is people are like, yeah, give me that lease. I need to get a copy of that lease. So that was his.
1: That was real, his thing. Yeah. Instead of handing out business cards, he was handing out his lease.
0: He was handing out his lease. And he carried it. The crazy part, he carried that all around with him when he was older, and his living trust. Mm-hmm. All right. So he had it always with him. And if anything ever came, anything needed to be changed, he'd just change it.
1: He would just change it.
0: And that's it. Yeah. So anyway.
1: So we've been going through, let's see, how many do we have left? Market talking points. So we started with declines are normal. Don't panic. Don't try to time it. We've spent some time now on diversification. I guess we tapped in a little bit of real estate cycles. We could still talk about the cycle that we feel like we're heading into for 2027 with real estate. And we talked a little bit about how home prices probably are going to start to come down. So you're going to see that shift. And then time and liquidity. We've touched on it just a little bit, but what kind of money do you need soon? And this question prompt is, what do you need to invest it in as we're going into 2027?
0: You know, I mean, my take has always been that we put together what is called a GPS, and that's the goal, the plan, the schedule, with the schedule being the most important thing. Mm-hmm. And so really everything gets back to, if I got somebody that's, you go in the accumulation stage and then you go in the withdrawal stage. Mm-hmm. And so the question is, how long do we have left on the accumulation stage before we're going to get into the withdrawal stage? Mm-hmm. If we have a long time horizon, we're going to be more aggressive. Mm-hmm. And if we have a short time horizon, we're going to be more conservative. And so because declines matter way more when you need the money than when you don't need the money. Actually, declines are the greatest thing that can ever happen to people that don't need the money.
1: Right.
0: So it gives them an opportunity to buy in. But if you're listening to our show, Real Money Radio, this has been going on now for about, 6 months, and we do it every week. My name is Roy Matlock Jr. I'm with Tanya Esquivel, my co-host, and we will be right back.
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1: 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I'm Tanya Escobel here with Roy Matlock Jr. We are moving through seven marketing trends and talking points. We started the show with declines are normal, and then we went into don't panic, don't let fear create some bad decisions for you. 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Roy, I think as we're finishing up the show today, if you're listening for the first time, you can go check us out on realmoneyradio.info, realmoneyradio.info. We're here every Sunday from 11 to noon. So as we're wrapping up the show today, we'll dive into time and liquidity, the last two that are left, and have a plan, not a prediction. Because, you know, I keep hearing from so many people, professional side, mentor, and like daily coaching things that I'm on, like we're already in 2027 if you're a good business planner.
0: Right.
1: And so there's a way to plan your assets and your liquidity and too. So I want us to talk about that as we're ending up the show with our talking points today. So diving into time and liquidity, we touched on it just a little bit about what money do you need soon? What can you say to invest it? Where should you invest it? How does age play into that?
0: Well, I mean, age is really a big piece of it. I mean, I meet with people, and if someone was to walk in and meet with me, well, the first thing we do, we find out what they have and what they owe, you know, and look, we'd see the whole picture. Mm-hmm. And then as they're getting near retirement, what I would be thinking about is what's most important to your outcome. So you're 10 years away from retirement, mm-hmm. and you've got this much money. Is the money you've already saved mm-hmm. going to be the biggest piece of your retirement puzzle, or is it the money you're saving? Mm-hmm. Right? So people that start late in the game, we're going to be way more aggressive with their recurring investments. Mm-hmm. But someone that's already in a pretty good position, and I say, well, you've got $1 million and you got 10 years. Well, if we get 8%, mm-hmm. it'll double in 9 years. Mm-hmm. So let's don't go try to get, you know, fully invested in the mm-hmm. market. Let's take that down. But then on the monthlies that they're putting in, maybe a 401k, mm-hmm. we're going to be very aggressive. And then mm-hmm. that way we're buying on the dip. Now, if they're younger, we're going to be way more aggressive because with the idea that we hope the market goes down. I'll give you a little story about people that retired in 2007, all right, that had their money fully invested mm-hmm. because the market had been rocking. And then we went through that decline. And if they started pulling money out and they pulled the old 4% rule, mm-hmm. They ran out of money, mm-hmm. all right? The same people during that time that it was damaging because the market was down, they're having to sell more of their stuff to be able to do it. The same people that were in their 40s right during that time that were able to maintain their job, they made all of their money in their 401k because they were buying for 5 years in mm-hmm. a down market. And so the same markets, one, it's very damaging to someone. Mm-hmm. The other is the greatest thing that ever happened.
1: Right.
0: And the only difference is, when do you need the money?
1: Mm-hmm.
0: All right. And so, you know, there's no exact rule of thumb, but you start thinking that way. Another thing that you think about time and liquidity, real estate, or if you're doing rental properties, I've always said rental properties are a young person's game. All right. And then if you get large enough and diversified enough, that's when, if you want to keep rentals, a lot of times people will hire management companies, mm-hmm. you know, to be able to do it. So you don't have to be out there messing with it.
1: You have to call at 2 a.m. in the morning.
0: Yeah. So anyway, so that would be my kind of time and liquidity. You know, you start looking at where you're at. Liquidity also gives you time to recover. I'll mm-hmm. tell you one other story. During the 2007, you know, during eight, all during that time, we were having people that, you know, even if you were diversified, the stock market, even if you had bonds and stuff like that, what happened is you still got declines. You just didn't decline as much. And so we were recommending to people that had college plans mm-hmm. back during that time, if their kids were in college, to take out student loans.
1: Yeah.
0: All right. So they took out the student loans, and then even though they had the money set aside,
1: mm-hmm.
0: and then that allowed the market to recover.
1: Mm-hmm.
0: And when the market recovered, they paid the loans off.
1: Mm-hmm.
0: And so that was an example of having liquidity via a loan
1: mm-hmm.
0: or having liquidity being, you know, you've got money in risk buckets that are, you know, less risky, stuff like that.
1: So there's, you know, there's always programs and stuff that are coming out, but we just came out with a 10% down investor program. And a lot of that is so they don't have to put as much liquidity into
0: it.
1: And they can maybe buy 2 to 3 homes
0: mm-hmm.
1: instead of maybe buy one home. With that, and there's no PMI on it.
0: Okay.
1: So when you look at the difference, you're saving an extra 5%. So on a $500,000 home, it's $25,000. And when we ran the payment difference on it, you know, because at 15% down on a normal loan, you're going to be paying PMI through Fannie Mae. This loan at 10% down is no PMI. So when you look at that difference and the principal and interest difference, I mean, it's about $270 a month.
0: And explain for people out there listening, explain PMI.
1: PMI is private mortgage insurance. Typically, if you don't have at least 20% to put down, then you're going to have a company that's going to provide that difference. And so, therefore, if you're putting 5% down, you're going to have monthly PMI. If you do no PMI program like this, you're just basically putting it into the rate, where your rate is interest deduction to where your private mortgage insurance is not. So an investor will look at that, and even though that rate might be substantially
0: higher
1: than what an owner-occupied, there again, they're not looking at the rate. They're looking at the equity position they can walk into to get into a home right now.
0: Yeah. So they're now this is, but that's on an investor loan.
1: Yes.
0: Yeah. So private mortgage insurance is insurance that insures the lender if you default. And if you don't put more down, the idea is that if you put 20% down, chances are, even if you default and they foreclose on you, they're mm-hmm. they're not going to lose money.
1: Mm-hmm.
0: And so therefore, they don't charge you the insurance.
1: Mm-hmm.
0: But if you do less than that and you default, then
1: the
0: private insurance company, PMI, and pays that. And what's the difference on FHA and conventional?
1: So on the mortgage insurance with FHA, it doesn't matter if you have a 500 credit score, 800 credit score, you're going to pay the same monthly factor. And then you do have an upfront that's going to be financed in. So it's not credit score driven, to where on the private sector side, your private mortgage insurance is credit score driven. So like every 20 points, every 3% down versus 5 to 10 is going to lower those premiums. So it's tied to score and loan to value.
0: So basically, if I'm, and this is off this thing, but if I'm buying a house and I'm, you know, I'm trying to buy a house, why would I take an FHA loan versus taking a conventional loan?
1: Usually it's going to be down payment and credit score. Those are going to be the two things that we're going to look at.
0: So the more down and the better credit, you're going to go conventional.
1: Mm-hmm.
0: And the less down and the less credit, you're going to go with the FHA.
1: Yeah.
0: And the whole idea of the FHA was really for newer people.
1: Yeah.
0: Am I correct on that?
1: It is. But right now, you can buy over $1 million in Williamson, Sumner, Rutherford, all those counties. Can you believe that?
0: On FHA?
1: So, yeah. So a lot of people, $1,029,250 actually. So a lot of people think that, oh, it's for first-time homebuyers. It's really not. And it just really depends on, you know, what their loan to value is. I had someone that just bought a 950 home and closed on it, and FHA was a better loan for them just due to
0: how much did they have to put down?
1: Right. 3.5%.
0: Oh, wow. So for $30,000, they're able to buy $1 million house.
1: Yeah.
0: Wow.
1: And then get a lower rate than conventional just because the credit score changes.
0: Yeah.
1: So that the reason I was bringing up the investor loan is that could be something to plan for 2027 because that just shows that the secondary market is seeing opportunities and seeing investors probably going to continue to buy.
0: Right.
1: So they put this program out there to be able to be a vehicle for them to achieve those goals and in purchasing more real estate.
0: Well, and guys, if you're liquid and you plan well, all the opportunities come when the markets are tanking.
1: Mm-hmm.
0: You know, you buy when the stock market's down and you buy when the real estate market is down, and that's when you get profit right off the bat. And a lot of times those down times are just temporary downtime. So anyway, so the whole idea in closing out, we need to have a plan, not a prediction as we go forward. And
1: go to realmoneyradio.info. You can tune in here every Sunday from 11 to noon. I'm Tanya Escobel. In studio with me is Roy Matlock Jr., my co-host. Have a blessed week and be sure and tune in next week.
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25: Hit the brakes or full steam ahead. I'm Pam Puso, Fox News. There's growing debate over artificial intelligence after a number of tech executives raised serious safety concerns. While speaking to reporters in Ireland earlier today, President Trump appeared to shrug off calls for guardrails.
26: We're leading China in AI. We're the most sophisticated country in the world. And frankly, I want to keep it that way because whoever wins, AI wins.
25: House Minority Leader Hakeem Jeffries favors a slowdown.
27: We should take decisive action now so that we can slow down, as the CEOs have recently acknowledged, slow down the pace of development in order to protect the American people and ensure that AI is proceeding safely.
25: The Democratic congressman from New York appearing on ABC's This Week. The president also telling reporters Iran wants to make a deal badly to end the war. He also said he doesn't care if Gulf nations hold talks with Iran, saying that's up to them. Fox's Trey Yingst has the latest on the conflict.
28: We are here in the Arabian Sea with U.S. forces aboard the USS George Washington, and it was a busy night in the region. A lot of kinetic activity. Reports indicate yet another vessel was targeted by the IRGC in the Strait of Hormuz. There are also reports of at least one explosion near Keshem Island when an Iranian commercial vessel was targeted. Iranian state media blaming U.S. forces. I can tell you aboard this vessel last night that is helping to enforce the U.S. naval blockade. It was very active with jets taking off one after another.
25: A commitment to peace from Pope Leo during his traditional Sunday blessing overlooking St. Peter's Square. While speaking in English, history's first American pope commemorated the 25th anniversary of the 9/11 attacks and renewed his prayers for the victims and their families. 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
30: Well, hello and welcome to the healthiest hour on the radio. I'm Dr. Ben, and this is the number one natural health show in Nashville. Guys, if you're just now tuning in, I'm Dr. Ben. I'm the founder of a multi-site Jesus Love and Wellness company called Well Health and Chiropractic. We have one major purpose, and that is to help you and your family build a legacy of amazing, great health. Today, we're going to talk about the show is three generations, one bloodline, two endings. All right, let's start the show here. You're going to get to join me. My junior year in college, I'm playing golf actually at both of my grandparents' home course in rural Ohio. I was a big time golfer in college and I'm winning a tournament. Okay. So picture Dr. Ben, picture me with lots of hair. Now I'm bald, but picture lots of hair, probably big muscles. And I'm winning a golf tournament, but every single hole I'm looking around the place. I'm like, where is my grandpa? Because this is like grandpa's hometown. This is a small hometown, Paulding, Ohio. I have no idea why we're playing this teeny little town golf course, but it's his home course. At any minute, he's supposed to be here. And I hit a shot. You know, I'm literally winning this tournament. And I'm looking for him. Don't see my grandpa. Finally, literally win this golf tournament. And I'm on the bus to go home. And I call up my grandpa. And I'm like, Grandpa, where were you? Like, you were supposed to be there. And my grandpa is like, you know, coughs a couple times on the phone. Oh, sorry. Sorry, Ben. I woke up this morning, just wasn't feeling good, and I just couldn't make it. You know, that was the story of my grandfather. You gotta hear me on this one. Like, my grandpa was an amazing World War II, Battle of the Bulge veteran, one of the toughest humans that I've ever met. He was amazing. He was super tough. But unfortunately, with all of his injuries and illnesses of life and whatever takes him, you know, he was just right in that medical system. And I know there's so many people that are like that. Maybe that's your family, your friends. You get sick, you know, just going to his medical doctor. And that was the solution for everything. I was going to his medical doctor, which, listen, I totally get it. My grandpa was doing everything that he knew how to do, which was take medications. My grandpa had 5 heart attacks by the time he was 60. And his spine was a mess. When I say a mess, it was a mess with arthritis. He was fused together. And the reason that my grandpa could not watch me win that golf tournament was because he didn't feel good enough to ride around in a golf cart to watch his grandson play golf. I want you to hear me on that one. My grandpa was probably 75 at the time. And he died at 86. He had 10 years. Like, 10 years before he died, he couldn't even ride in a golf cart. And guys, listen, the purpose of today's show, we're going to talk about 3 generations, 1 bloodline, because we're going to talk about my grandfather, my father, and then myself, and how number one is genetics does not have anything to do with how healthy you are. And there are very specific things that you need to do. My grandfather is one of the biggest inspirations for me building a wellness company that now has 16 locations and growing across the United States. You know, we're in Tennessee, we're in Florida, and we're starting to pop up more clinics all over the place. We started a new thing we call the Well Health Academy. We'll talk about that later. It's online. It's free. It's for somebody. It's to help somebody exactly like my grandfather. Maybe you're like my grandfather. Maybe you're somebody who's 50, 60, 70 years old and you don't feel good. You can't move physically. You're watching your body kind of break down. And what you're told to do is just take a medication and it's going to fix the problem, or it's going to put a band-aid. It's going to be a solution. And maybe you've done that and it's not working. I'm going to tell you right now, me personally, my grandpa, it did not work. My grandma, same scenario, died of heart disease. She made it to 87, a whopping 1 year older than my grandfather. She was on 33 medications a day. And it was crazy again. And I say that, I'm not saying that with, disdain or disgust. I say that because they didn't have anybody telling them anything else, teaching them how their body works. Because let's talk about what that means on the other side. This is a fun fact. So my grandpa at 75 years old couldn't sit in a golf cart to enjoy his life, right? He couldn't do the things that are life. I'm talking to somebody right now who is feeling like their life is starting to slip away. Like, if you can't do the things you want to do, if you can't get on the ground to play with your grandkids or your great-grandkids, something's wrong. Like, if you can't easily turn your head and look behind your shoulder, like, something's wrong. If you feel like you're getting old, you're losing your balance, something is wrong. You can't wait until you're 86. Like my grandpa, like, he needed to be working on this when he was 50. But even then, when he was 75, if somebody would have came and told him what I'm about to tell you, it would have changed his life. That's why I got into this profession. That's why I'm here, is because maybe you, just maybe, I can help give your grandkid back their grandpa or their grandmother. So listen to me right now. I am 10 out of 10 passionate about it, because let me tell you the fun part of this story. So my grandpa made it to 86, heart disease. It was a mess. He was a super tough guy until he wasn't. The last 20 years of his life was not good. This morning, I was working out at the YMCA. Yes, I do work out at the YMCA in Hendersonville, in case somebody's wondering, with a sweat with the old people right there in YMCA. And, there's actually a surprising amount of very fit people at the YMCA. But guess who I see walking out there is my dad. I'm looking around the place. My dad's 73 years old. He is of normal weight. He's on 0 medications. He looks just like my grandfather, except for one major thing. My dad can move. He can bend. He can look both ways. He can back up a trailer by AKA just turning his neck and looking out the back window of his car. My dad is on zero medications. He's at the YMCA. You know, he does it like a joke around. I call it the old people circuit. You know what I'm talking about? And it's amazing. Like, he's like moving his joints. He can still throw a football. My dad, he swims. I joke. He says, I was swimming with the old ladies at the Y. I joke around about this. Hear me on this one. Because it's important. He's super healthy. And it's funny because my dad is 73 and one of his friends, while we're sitting there talking, having an intelligent conversation about, I think he was cutting up wood in his backyard and he needed to throw it in my fire pit. And one of his friends walks up who's younger than him, who's 65 years old. He's bent over on a cane. You know, he's doing his best in the gym, but he never got his body fixed. And he looks like he's about 10 years older than my dad, but he's actually 10 years younger than my dad. And listen, I'm talking to somebody because there's nothing special about my genetics. As a matter of fact, my genetics are kind of hosed. If you look at my grandma, my grandpa, heart disease, super unhealthy, no energy, felt like junk. If you even knew, you would not be thinking I'm some super healthy dude. Okay. But their son, who's my dad, 73 years old, no medication, which, spoiler alert, at 53 years old, 20 years ago, my dad was on three medications, already having blood pressure type symptoms, heart arrhythmias, like it wasn't good. And I started adjusting my dad. We started working physically on his spine, working on his health. And guess what happened? Fast forward, my dad, again, he was off all his medications in a couple of months. He feels good. He exercises, you know, a complete 180. And then take the next generation, which is me and my family. I mean, I'm 44 as the filming of this. Like, I don't take anything. I've been the last time I went to the medical doctor, I was 17. You know, this morning I worked out. I work out 5 days a week. I do the kind of squats. Like, I'm not some big muscle head. I would love it if somebody ever called me a muscle head. That'd be really great. I'm kind of a skinny, bald guy. Think of me more like a triathlete looking guy. But I was doing back squats yesterday, the type of back squats where you put the bar on your back and your tailbone touches your heels, you know? For some of you all, that is so crazy. The idea of getting your tailbone, like getting your butt all the way down to your heels, is so crazy. But I'm telling you that you're made just like me. My dad's made like me. My grandpa's made like me. There's a point where you can't do that. Like, I understand you might not be able to 90 and be able to do that. I get it. But there's a point when you can and you can't. And if you're finding that your body is starting to not let you do stuff, you need to do something about it. I'm going to encourage you. We do this show. We're going to give you a whole bunch of stuff. By the way, this hour, I'm going to tell you exactly what my dad did, exactly what you should do, exactly what I did that completely transformed the entire legacy of my family's health. And we'll talk more of that as the segments go on. We're going to have to go to a break here in a few minutes. But I'll just tell you, if you already know that you're like, hey, listen, Dr. Ben, I've been listening to your show. I know what you're about to say. I've been waiting for the opportunity to call in, to come to one of your clinics. Now's the time, right? So now's the time. So normally, again, exam, consultation, full set of x-rays. These are things that we do. We'll talk about why you'd want a set of x-rays in the next segment and why that makes a big difference neurologically in a minute. However, normally all of that would be $350. And we do on our radio show, we hold 20 spots for all of our clinics around Nashville, 20 spots total for people to come in and get exam, consultation, full set of x-rays, and a first adjustment all for $40. Again, let me just make sure I'm getting that right. You get exam, consult, full set of x-rays, and a first adjustment all for $40. The reason that we do this is because you might be like my grandfather. You might be like my dad. I do not do what I do every day because of money. I promise you that. I do what I do every day because of passion, because this is how God made you. And I believe that God gave you an amazing body that's designed to function without massive intervention, that you were made to serve your family. You were made to enjoy your life. You were made to work hard. And Ecclesiastes says the only thing that gets you a good day's or a good night's sleep is a hard day's work. Well, how can you do a hard day's work if you feel like crud? You with me on this one? Right? You weren't made for that. You were made in the image of God. That's what it says in Genesis. Like, you were made to be just functioning incredibly. And if you don't feel that way, We want to help you. Anyways, so if you want that, you got to call up. The number is 615-606-1233. That's 615-606-1233. Now, if you call in, just remember we have a bunch of locations. We have Brentwood, Smyrna, Murfreesboro, Springfield, Lebanon, Spring Hills, Hendersonville, Gallatin, Hermitage, Bellevue, Dixon, Cookeville, Santa Rosa Beach, Florida, and Palmetto, Florida, in case you happen to be down there. But anyways, listen, guys, we'd love for you to take advantage of that $40 offer. The number is 615-606-1233. So again, I'm so passionate about the show, guys. So we're going to go over that. And by the way, so we're about to go to commercial break. When we come back, I'm going to show you the one test I'm going to recommend for you at home. I'm going to give you an at-home quiz that you could do physically on yourself while you're listening to this show that could tell you that you may or may not need to come see me at a clinic and that we may or may not be able to help you in an incredible transformative way. So anyways, guys, today we're talking about three generations, one bloodline, two endings. That's going to be my personal story, guys. And we're going to talk about how we can make that your amazing story just as much as it is mine. Guys, we got to go to commercial break. I am Dr. Ben, and this is The Healthiest Hour on the Radio.
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0: This is Nnamdi Asamoah. I play football for the Philadelphia Eagles, but what I do off the field with United Way might be more important. 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
1: So when you get to the corner of Smith and Orchard, you're going to want to take a left.
2: You are not going to.
1: Then what you're
2: going
1: to do is turn onto Marcy
2: and Brad
1: Avenue.
2: Just broke up.
1: And go past the first three
2: she's
1: lights
2: happy about
1: and then take
2: it.
1: The next left.
2: I don't really
1: drive
2: think
1: five
2: she's
1: more
2: happy,
1: blocks,
2: but
1: and you should be
2: who
1: there.
2: Who am I to judge, right?
1: Park
2: anyway,
1: on the right.
2: That's
1: I'll
2: what
1: see
2: I
1: you
2: heard
1: later
2: last
1: tonight.
2: Night.
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4: 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I'm Dr. Ben. This is the number one natural health show in Nashville. Guys, if you're just tuning in, I'm Dr. Ben. I'm the founder of a multi-site Jesus-loving wellness company called Well Health and Chiropractic. Today, we're talking about three generations, one bloodline, two innings. What that means is today we are talking about the story that changed my life personally. Why do I get up? Why do I do this? Why am I talking to y'all? I get the opportunity to talk to so many of you guys.

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2: Battle of the Bulge, correct me if I'm wrong here. There's like 100,000 soldiers that went in and like 10,000 came out. And my grandpa was one of the ones that came out. And he was, those dudes were cut from a different cloth. You barely see that anywhere. And I'm not saying there's not tough people in the United States right now, but I mean, it's hard to think about how tough my grandpa was. He was real hard on my dad. And because he thought that my dad was soft, and if we were ever to get into a war again, that my dad wouldn't make it. Because my grandpa saw some stuff, you know what I'm saying? And here's the thing that really just makes me so sick to my stomach. My grandpa was an amazing human. I love him so much. I know I'm talking to somebody here that's your story. That's your grandpa. And guess what my grandpa died from? Heart disease. Diabetes and heart disease. These are things that you do not have to struggle with. His body was shutting down. My grandpa went from being, as a 20-year-old young boy, he in the Battle of the Bulge, I'll save the history lesson for everybody, but my grandpa, literally, they would take these German tanks, they would take a Molotov cocktail and blow the tracks off with like a beer bomb, and then they would open the hatch and throw a bomb in the top. They were like dismantling tanks as 22-year-old young boys. This is crazy. You know what I'm saying? It's crazy. That's who he was then. By the age of 60, he'd had 5 heart attacks. By the age of 70... my grandpa could barely ride around in a golf cart to go play golf, let alone watch golf. And you hear me talk a lot about golf. I almost went professional golf, played golf in college. It was super fun. My grandpa, I won a golf tournament at his home course, and he didn't feel good enough to ride around on a golf court to watch his grandson play golf. You hear me on this one? My grandfather was one of the toughest human beings I've ever met. And then his physically was shut down. Now, the cool part to the end, my grandpa's brain, he was hilarious. He was smart. He was funny. He was still tough to the end, but his body was nothing. But it doesn't have to be that way. Let me tell you about my grandpa. His spine was a disaster. That's part of why I'm a chiropractor. I physically watched my grandpa degenerate and rot in front of my eyes. And the people that he trusted the most gave him like arthritis medication. You know, they didn't actually stop the arthritis. They didn't teach him about what's causing arthritis. They just gave him medication to stop the pain. And what that does is that makes you just in the same habits, and your spine just rots. My grandfather spent so much time sitting in his recliner, he couldn't get out of the dang thing. If you know what I'm talking about, it was not very long. My grandpa, he couldn't bend over. I remember my grandpa, it was not long before he had to switch to Velcro shoes. You know what I'm talking about, by the way? Somebody get amen for Velcro shoes. He didn't want to bend over to tie his shoes. Young people that are listening to this, like, we think it's kind of funny, but older people, if you can't bend over to tie your shoes, you understand how amazing Velcro or slip-on shoes are. Well, I'm here to tell you, you should be able to tie your shoes at 80. At least you should choose to not want to, but it's not because you can't. You with me on that one? So here's how this works. Your spine has 7 ligaments from front to back. And this is the message that I wish somebody would have told my grandpa. If I could got a hold of him at 30 years old, 40 years old, 50 years old, 70 years old, he would have been fine. I couldn't. I turned into a chiropractor when he was probably 78 or 80 when I graduated, and I adjusted him a bunch of times. But at that point, his spine was so fused. It was like a joke. When he would lay on my table face up, his head was like 8 inches higher than the headpiece. And the joke was like, I could push on his forehead and his feet would come up because his spine was so fused with arthritis. That is a physiological response to torn ligaments. So because of that rough and tough stuff that my grandpa did, which we almost all do, you don't have to be in the Battle of the Bulge to have banged up your spine. If you played college football, I hate to break it to you, but you are in line for a stage 4 degeneration disc in the lower part of your neck. I can almost guarantee it. Because you have 7 ligaments front to back in your spine. When you have a whiplash, you rip them. The second you rip those ligaments, what happens is your vertebrae now start grinding down your disc. When those discs get ground down, your body lays down more bone to fuse this unstable segment. Well, there is no pill that can fix that ligament. That's what

0: I do. That's why I got so into it, what's called corrective chiropractic, x-ray-based chiropractic, corrective things. So we shoot a set of x-rays. I want to see where the ligament's torn. We move the bone in a very specific way. We also do very specific ligament exercises. We do certain nutritional recommendations so that your body stops laying down inflammation and starts healing these ligaments, because you do not have to live with this. Now, I'm going to give you this neurological connection here. Actually, I said this ironically. I'm walking into the show. I'm talking to my electrician, and he's having heart issues. And I'm giving, he's an electrician having heart issues. I'm giving the electrician version of healthcare, which is funny, because the nerve that controls your heart is a physical wire. It is a nerve. Your heart does not work by Bluetooth. It does not work by Wi-Fi. It is a physical wire, and we call it a nerve. And it is very sensitive. The research shows that the weight of a dime on a spinal nerve has the ability to shut down 50% function to an organ. Let me say that again. The weight of a dime on a spinal nerve has the ability to shut 50% function to an organ. So yeah, so there's two really bad things that happen when you have whiplash, when you play football when you're a kid, you play soccer when you're a kid. Maybe you're like my wife, who was a cheerleader. She was the flyer, where they would throw her up in the air, and apparently like half the time they just miss them. And I didn't understand that until I got married. She's like, oh, I've had tons of, like, why would anybody do that twice? I don't get it. But she had all this trauma to her spine, and like so many people do. I shot my wife's x-rays. I've shot my dad's x-rays. I've actually never, my grandpa, I've seen his x-rays. I didn't shoot him because I wasn't a chiropractor. I didn't have an x-ray machine in a small town, but it's full of arthritis. My wife, you could see the torn ligament. My dad, you could see the torn ligament. We fixed those torn ligaments. My dad's 73. He went from 53 on medications to 73 on no medications, which, by the way, he went from 53 on medications to like 53 in 2 months on no medication, off of his medications. Let me make sure I'm saying that right. My wife, no medications, because we do things healthy, because the wire that goes from our brains can make it to our organs, to my heart, to my lungs, to my thyroid. That's how you get your body to heal, is you have to restabilize the ligament so your body stops laying down arthritis and stops pinching nerves. Guys, if you're hearing this right now, again, next segment, I promise we're going to do an at-home test next segment of something that you may qualify to come in, and you may have ligament damage. 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Now, we do it normally to be $350. 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So call in now. That number is 615-606-1233. That's 615-606-1233. When you call, you got to leave your name, phone number, location. We'll call you back first thing Monday morning, if not sooner, to get you scheduled up. We've got Brentwood, Smyrna, Murfreesboro, Springfield, Lebanon, Spring Hill, Hendersonville, Gallatin, Hermitage, Bellevue, Dixon, Cookeville, San Rosa Beach, and Palmetto, Florida. You happen to be down there, 615-606-1233. When we come back, we'll do that at-home test, guys. This is the healthiest hour on the radio. I'm Dr. Ben. We'll catch you in a minute.
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0: Well, hello and welcome back to the Healthiest Hour on the Radio. I'm Dr. Ben, and this is the number one natural health show in Nashville. Guys, we're having a great show here. We are talking about a legacy of health. It's been fun talking about, hopefully you've enjoyed hearing from my experience and how we changed the legacy of health in my own family, my grandfather and my dad, myself. Fun fact, by the way, my oldest is 11. He's about to turn 12. And he's like a little nutrition expert, cracks me up. As much as he loves sugar, he's like, Dad, can you believe that? That's got, so many grams of sugar in it. And I love it, man. He's great. He's like, he did a whole thing at his school because his teacher just drinks Coke all day long and it drives him nuts because he knows how much sugar is in Coke, which, by the way, just do this math real quick. In a typical can of Coke, you're talking about 48 grams of sugar. How many teaspoons are in a gram? Mason, you know that? How many teaspoons are in a gram? It's interesting. Or how many grams are in a teaspoon, I should say. So if you had 48 grams, so you have a typical can of Coke, there are 4 grams of sugar per teaspoon. So if you have 48 grams in a Coke, you just drank 12 teaspoons of sugar, which is insane. You know, a 60-ouncer like a 20-ounce Coke, usually looking at about 64 grams of sugar. So it is a tremendous amount of sugar. Here's a fun fact. How much sugar are you supposed to have in a day? Added sugar, your adult male is around 39 grams of sugar per day. One can of Coke is 48. So as you can see, it's not good. Now, Diet Coke's even worse, in case anybody's wondering. Diet Coke's got aspartame in it. Aspartame is a chemical that actually, when your liver, processes it, it goes from aspartame to methanol to formaldehyde. That's actually how your body breaks it down. Formaldehyde, why does formaldehyde sound familiar? Because that's embalming fluid. So literally it's carcinogen. It's a known carcinogen. It causes headaches, causes migraines, causes all kinds of bad things. Well, that's okay, Dr. Ben. I do Coke Zero. Well, Coke Zero is sucralose. Sucralose is basically a six-chain carbon sugar, but instead of having oxygen groups, you pull those off and you put chlorine into it. So now you're taking chlorine and putting it in your liver, which, you know, is supposed to not affect you, except other than all of the research that shows that sucralose messes you up. So, you know, really ideally is we try to unaddict ourselves to soda and start to do more good healthy water and teas. There's a lot of, actually now that we live in a world where you can do poppy sodas, and I can't remember all the brands of them now. There's a lot of good old soda alternatives. My family, we do like sparkling water with like there's a natural thing called Stir. You can buy it at Publix. And it's sweetened with stevia. And so you're taking like a sparkling water, like a I can't even remember what the brand is, Waterloo, something like that. You just put a little bit of this, strawberry flavor in there, whatever. My kids love it. It's a nice little midday thing. And it's just got a little stevia in it, and it's super healthy for you. Which, by the way, that leads me to the next thing. If that's interesting, what I just said to you is interesting. We have started a new academy online. It's free. It's called the Well Health Academy. So you go to wellhealthacademy.com. 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It's completely free. And it's all the teaching like that. We've got a food universities on there. Every single week, there's a new teaching. Last week, I just did this whole teaching on your whole digestive tract. So if you're somebody who's dealing with things like ulcers and, gut issues, diarrhea, constipation, in the digestive tract, like how does it work? And then what do you do about it? So that's going to be the Well Health Academy. It's a freebie. I'm going to encourage you to jump in there. So, all right, I digress, because that's what we do here on the Radio Mason, is we digress a lot. So we're talking today about changing your life. Why I'm a chiropractor. Why do I love it? Because we get to change people's lives every single day. And which, by the way, so you hear me talk about this. some of y'all got to hear me talk about my grandfather, Battle of the Bulge, a war hero, World War II, Korean conflict, tough guy. My grandpa was like he was the athletic director for a school, football coach, basketball coach. My grandfather, Mr. Follis, he was like the rough and gruff guy of the school. He was the main guy that paddled the kids in high school. He's just a funny guy. But his health petered out on him. Like, he was like a feeble guy when he died. I mean, it was crazy. If you knew him when he was young, which I didn't, obviously I wasn't even born, but to what he was old, like, he was like a legend in his day, and then his body just started giving out. If you're listening to this and you feel like I'm on that track, you need to come see us. So I'm going to give you three calls to action here. Number one is I'm going to encourage you to come to our office. This is what we do. We shoot a set of x-rays. We see, are your ligaments torn? If you've got ligaments torn in your spine, there is nothing you can take to untear your ligaments. What you need is a corrective chiropractic adjustment. We move the exact vertebra with the torn ligament, put it right in the back spot, or in the back spot, that's funny, right? So we put it into the correct spot. Then we work on the muscles, ligaments, and tendons so they can stabilize around those and stabilize and then scar down into its correct position so arthritis stops. So remember this. Some people say, I've got arthritis because I'm old. You do not. You have arthritis because you have old injuries. Full stop, period. That is the law. It's called Julius Wolf's law. I'm surprised that nobody teaches this, because this is what you should do. Everybody needs to get an x-ray. And I say that because even my grandfather, I've seen his x-rays. When you looked at my grandfather's neck, and I'll prove to you, by the way, I could prove to any person on this line, you come to my office, I can prove to you that arthritis has nothing to do with how old you are, only to do with your injuries, because I'll shoot an x-ray of your spine. You've got 24 discs in your spine. I may find that you have 2, 3, maybe even 4 or 5 discs that are like really thin, they're worn out, they're degenerated, but guess what I'm going to see for the other 18 to 22 discs? They're going to be perfectly healthy and perfectly fine. Guess what? Those discs are all the same age. Your discs are the same age. 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We have to identify the injuries, and then we can fix the problem and change your life. That's what happened to my grandfather. So I've been promising this for 2 segments now. This is your at-home test. This is your test. If you fail this test, I'm going to encourage you to come see us at the office. or at least come visit us at wellhealthacademy.com and just get plugged in on your health. But here we go. Test number one, turn your head both ways. You look in the mirror, and it's real simple to do. Look in the mirror and turn your head, look all the way to the right and look all the way to the left. Now, while you're doing that, like turn your eyes so that you can see. If it's one way can turn more than the other way, then you have a torn ligament issue. You have something is not right to where your vertebrae are not moving the way they're supposed to. They're stuck. That's where chiropractic comes in. Now, why that is a big deal is because if you don't know this, if you have that when you're 55, you should watch somebody who's 75 years old pull out of a parking lot. They have to like completely turn around in their seat to not hit the car behind them. Praise God for backup cameras, because you can barely turn your head. So you need to be able to be when you're 80 years old. There is no reason you can't have one hand on the steering wheel, turn your head all the way to the right over your shoulder and look who's behind you so you don't hit somebody in your car. Okay, that is supposed to happen. If you're already having that issue, let's fix that now, because that is a huge scenario. That's a huge indicator that something's not right. Okay, so the turn and look behind you. Okay, sorry, let me say that. The first test is it equal both ways? The second test is, can you turn and look behind you without moving your feet? Okay, this is where the waddle comes from, right? So if you can stand straight, your feet are straight, can you bend your whole spine and turn around and look behind you? You should be able to do that. If you have to wiggle your feet to see behind you, something is wrong in your spine. Okay, the third one, this is going to be a good test. And by the way, this is a test that I think is a longevity of life test. So pay attention really close here. If you put both hands on the counter and you pick up one foot for 10 seconds on each side, you should be able to stably stand there on one foot without feeling any wobbliness, instability, because that's going to be an instability of your pelvis. Because what happens is when you can't stand on one foot, that means there is a higher likelihood something's not right, that you have an imbalance in your pelvis and you're going to trip at some point. Because the number one thing, if you know this, a huge predictor of death is when you break a hip. Generally speaking, statistically speaking, if you break your hip within 6 months, you are no longer living, okay? So that is a hard statistical fact. You break a hip within 6 months, you're no longer living. So if you can't pick up your one foot at a time and be very balanced and very stable, that's why we ask you to hold on to a counter. I don't want you to do this in the middle of your living room and then break your hip, then that would not be good. If that's it, then you pretend that you did not hear this test from me, but from somebody else. So if you can't do that, if you're unstable, then that is a huge sign something is wrong, and I'm going to recommend you come into the office. So again, I'm going to say it again. There's three things I'm going to recommend for you to do. Number one is I want to see if you failed any of those tests, you should come see us. All right? Be like my dad. Be like so many thousands of other patients. Come in, change your life. I'm going to read some testimonies here. 615. Normally it's $350 to get exam, consult, and x-rays. It's $40. We've only got a few spots left for this weekend. So you've got to call us up. 615-606-1233. That's 615-606-1233. We have offices all around Nashville. This is what we do. We are corrective offices. We shoot x-rays. This is what we do. But don't just take it from me. Here's a couple of testimonies. This is like literally this week in my Google, in my inbox. I got, wow, this is from Kim E. Wow is all I have to say. I've not been adjusted so completely in a long time, if ever. From the moment I walked in the door, the staff was amazing and so very thorough. I slept through the night for the first time in weeks after my adjustment. You really feel these people care about you. Thank you all. That was a good one. Here's another one. This is my favorite one, by the way, from Sam. He said, I have listened to Dr. Ben of Well Healthy Chiropractic on 99.7 for years. I thought it has been over 30 years since I've been to the chiropractor. Why not go? I'm so happy I did. I saw my x-rays and Doc Moore, who's Brentwood, explained what was happening to my neck, my back. He is so knowledgeable and kind. 3 weeks into my treatment, I have no seasonal allergies or eye floaters. I was not expecting for that to take place. I'm thankful I have found Doc Moore and Taylor in my life. They are amazing people. Thank you. I recommend everyone should try out Well Health and Chiropractic in Brentwood. Guys, we got to go to commercial break here. But as you can see, guys, I'm not making it up. We really try hard because we want you to be healthy and well. We don't want you to fall apart. You're not supposed to. So if you're ready to come see us, please do. The number is 615-606-1233. Let's make that decision. Come on in. We would love to have you. We'll take great care of you for $40. Why not give it a try? 615-606-1233. Guys, I got to go to break. We'll come back. We'll keep talking about how we can get you healthy. This is The Healthiest Show on the Radio. I'm Dr. Ben. See you in a minute.
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0: Well, hello, welcome back to the Healthiest Hour on the radio. I'm Dr. Ben. This is the number one natural health show in Nashville. Guys, so glad that y'all been following on this journey with us today. We've been talking about my grandfather, who was just this amazing war hero, and his body just fell apart when he got older because nobody did to him what I do to everybody in my clinics, which is to restore the health to their body and their spine. My dad was on that same path. And of course, I got a hold of him at 53 years old, adjusting his spine. We got the arthritis to stop. My dad, of course, I worked out with him this morning at the gym, or worked out. We didn't do the same workout. We saw him at the Y. My dad is very fit and healthy and trim, and, you know, just a normal guy, by the way. If you saw my dad, he said, that's a normal guy, 63-year-old. They're 73 years old. Like, he's a healthy guy, bend over, do all his workout, can throw football still. You know, he does the things, right? And then, of course, me, I'm 44. You know, none of these issues, because I do the stuff we talk about. And I'm passionate about this for you, for your family, you know, because I want you to have better, to do better for your grandkids physically than my grandpa was able to do for me. He was just not healthy and well when he got to that age, the golden years, his retirement years. He gave them away because he didn't take care of himself to do the things that I'm going to recommend for you to do. So, and by the way, some of y'all are listening to this and you're thinking to yourself, man, I'm not, you know, I wasn't a World War II hero. My body's probably just fine. Listen, I'm telling you right now, most of our patients that come in are this. They're a 53-year-old accountant. They have a desk job. You know, they played football when they were in high school and nobody looked at their neck. Nobody looked at their back. And now, you know, they can't turn their head. They can't turn their neck. They can't back in the driveway. You know, it's hard to work. That's the story that we hear a lot. So we don't want that to be you. So if you want to come in, I can't highly recommend it anymore. 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When you call that number, you can either call or text that number. If we don't call you back today, we'll call you back first thing Monday morning, get you scheduled up to come on in. We've got offices all around Nashville. 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Now, so if you want to come to the office, that's what I'm going to recommend. 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It's okay. 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It is free. It is for you. There's no pressure. There's no appointments. You can just go there and you can get the free things that I wish that somebody would have told my family, my grandpa, which by the way, the stuff that I'm going to teach on Well Health Academy, this is what I do for my family. This is how we don't look like everybody else. My wife and myself, my kids, we're healthy. We're fit. If you saw us, you'd say, wow, that's a really young, healthy, normal family. That's great. That's the goal. Nothing perfect about us, but that is exactly what we are trying to achieve and what we want you to do. And so we've put together the wellhealthacademy.com. You know, because here's the deal. My grandfather, he trusted the wrong voice. He was trusting his medical doctor every time he turned around for pills, medications. Ironically enough, he went to see a chiropractor that didn't shoot x-rays, that did just the little clicky gun thing. And, you know, I can't speak for that guy, but it was not corrective chiropractic. I can tell you that right now, because my grandpa, he didn't get fixed. And it frustrates the crud out of me. So anyways, I say that to say, if you're not ready to come in, that's great. Go to wellhealthacademy.com. It's free. Even if you want to come in, you should go. It's free. Which by the way, is super funny. We've got a Well Health show that we just started. It's a podcast, a video podcast that's on YouTube. And then we've got our Well Health Academy. So I is like the uncensored version. So every week I put a new thing on Well Health Academy, and I've got an AI like thing. Once I do my, you know, the podcast, and then I send the transcript through AI to say what I can and cannot say on YouTube, because YouTube censors you a lot. I'm not sure if you know that. And this last segment that I did, Mason, are you ready for this? 40 minutes and 22 seconds. One AI scrubbed it for me to. What is good for YouTube? Guess what I had left? 10 minutes. It took 30 minutes. So since, like, I can't see on YouTube, which is so hilarious, because if I wanted to sit here and tell you, I mean, Mason, you've produced me a couple times now. Like, the health advice that I give is like, hey, eat good food. Hey, you should get chiropractic care. Hey, you should, you know, take some, by the way, very few vitamins and supplements. I do not sell many vitamins and supplements. Take just these small handful of things is going to be healthy for you. I'm not saying like, hey, if you have this problem, you should do self-surgery and cut your own leg off. Like, I would never say something crazy like that. Yet I can't say anything that I do barely on YouTube without getting censored. So anyways, so that's that. You should go to wellhealthacademy.com. It's great. Made for you. Okay. So some of y'all probably listen to this and you're saying, okay, isn't some of this just old age? The answer is no. If age caused it, everyone your age would have it. So no, it's not just for old people. It's not your age. You go to the gym, you're going to see all takes in there. You're going to see, by the way, one of them is my favorite, is my dad, 73. He's in there, you know, lifting weights in the gym. And I might say lifting weights. He's doing like the circuit thing. Like, my dad's not somebody who's deadlifting 150 pounds. That's not what he's doing. He's doing the circuits and he's super healthy and he's great. And he's great with my mom. They drive around a 34-foot RV all summer. They're living their best life. And that's what I want for you, is to live your best life. By the way, guess how much money my dad doesn't spend on healthcare? All of it. Barely spends. I mean, he does the things to be healthy. Okay. So other question we get, why hasn't my own doctor mentioned this? Well, that's a great question. It's because that's not what they look at. Medical doctors don't look for your arthritis in your spine and say you should move the bone. That's just not what they do. It's not the lane they're in. That would be no different than saying, I don't understand why my dentist didn't ask me about my carburetor in my car. That's not what you went there for. Right? Your dentist isn't trained in cars. Your medical doctor is not trained. Your cardiologist isn't trained in spines. That's not what they do. Okay. Well, I've got stiffness, but I feel fine. Is that really a problem? Yes, that is absolutely a problem. If your spine, if you can't move and bend and twist and lift, like, that is a problem. Well, it's probably just stiff. Mine's a muscle problem. I hear that all the time. Mine's not a bone. It's a muscle problem. Baloney. It's not true. I've adjusted thousands of people. As a matter of fact, the average chiropractor adjusts 100 people a week. I adjust 1,100 people a week. It's not a muscle issue. Almost never. Oh, I guarantee it's a muscle balance and stretch. I'm like, listen, there's a big difference between tight hamstrings and you can't turn and look over your shoulder. Those are two very different things. I'm not saying some of y'all don't need to flex, you know, get a little more flexible. That's not what I'm saying. But if your spine, if your vertebra in the wrong position, your hip gets locked, that is a joint issue, and joint issue doesn't respond to stretching. It's not how it works. We have to move the joint, and then the stretching happens. Now, sometimes there is a chicken and the egg. What happens first, the chicken or the egg? What happens? Did the muscle cause the bone, or the bone cause the muscle? You know, and the answer is, I couldn't really tell you, but when you move the bone, the muscle chills out. That's what I can tell you, okay? Anyways, last segment, I'm 74. Is it too late for me? Absolutely not, man. I love it. I just think that you should get it. You need to get in there sooner than later. Don't wait until you're 84 if you don't have to. But we have plenty of 84-year-old patients to come in. It's funny. We had tons of people that come in from the radio to see us. We love it. You'll get to see me. I do visit the clinics from time to time. So you'll get to see me in all the clinics. But I'll leave this. Karina, she just left us a review last week. 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Guys, this has been a great show. Thank you so much for listening. As always, we are going to catch you next week. This has been the Healthiest Hour on the Radio. I'm Dr. Ben. We love you. Catch you next week.
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23: Attacks. I'm Paul Stevens, Fox News. Iran saying one person is dead, several others hurt after a commercial ship was hit in the Strait of Hormuz. Meanwhile, Houthi rebels continue to wreak havoc at another strategic shipping route.
24: These Iranian-backed Houthi fighters in Yemen are really continuing to gain more and more ground. As they continue to take territory in Yemen, they're also launching attacks against Saudi Arabia. They're using missiles and drone attacks, and they are targeting Saudi infrastructure. Now, they've already taken a key port city of Mocha, but what is more concerning to the West is their control over territory near a key strait, the Bab el-Mandeb Strait. Through this strait passes about 12% of the world's oil. If they could control that, along with the trouble in the Strait of Hormuz, it could be a real potential bottleneck for world oil. Now, Iranian officials continue to stress that they have nothing to do with the recent Houthi advance in Yemen and the attacks against Saudi Arabia.
23: Fox's Steve Harrigan in Tel Aviv. President Trump speaking earlier today about the conflict with Iran.
25: Iran wants to make a deal so badly. They're calling constantly. They want to make a deal. They got to make the right deal. I'm not going to make a deal that's no good.
23: That comment from outside the Irish Open Golf Tournament in Ireland. The president also weighing in on the war between Russia and Ukraine and a request he made to Ukrainian's president, Volodymyr Zelensky.
25: Mr. Zelensky has to do one thing. He has to stop knocking out diesel fuel in Russia. Let him go after targets, but not diesel fuel, because he's causing a shortage of diesel.
23: The president expected to return from a weekend trip to Ireland tonight. Coming up later today, U.S. Open men's tennis final. The eighth seed, American Ben Shelton, set to take on world number one, Alexander Zverev. 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
26: I'm WSMV4 First Alert Meteorologist Melanie Layden. Very hot and very dry across Middle Tennessee this week. Our high temperatures will range from the mid to upper 90s, but when you factor in the humidity, our heat index will be well into the 100s each day. Very little to no rain expected too, so no relief from Mother Nature. Keep using the sprinklers and watering cans for your yard. Catch a weather update on the free First Alert Weather.
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30: All right, Roy Matlock Jr. here, and today we are talking money as we always talk money. And this time I'm going to talk really, if you've got, you know, kids or you, if you're out there right now and you're trying to figure out, you know, what to do to keep up with inflation and move forward, today's going to be the show to work on the top side. And what I mean by the top side, that's your top line income, because when you start thinking about, you know, there's two reasons you're having financial problems. If you're having them right now, you're not where you want to be. Number one, you're just not making enough money. And there's causes for that. Everything is a recipe. You put in chocolate cake mix, you don't get a white cake mix outcome. What you do is you go down the path of, you know, changing the recipe. And so when it comes to your income, if you're having trouble making money, there's some rules of making money that you might be breaking, and that's why you're not making what you need to make. And so I'm going to talk about a lot. The majority of the show today is about how to increase your value proposition and get yourself in a good spot. So number one, the most important thing always is an income, and having a diversified income is even better. Having an income that one day you can monetize and sell is even better than that. And so what you want to be thinking about today's show is number one financial problem that people have is they just don't make enough money. And number two, the second thing is that once they start making money, they don't know what to do with it. And so you have to create income before you can save, invest, or retire. And so one of the most important skill sets is developing yourself. And so what we're going to do first off is start thinking about building skills that make you more valuable. And I look back at my life, and I know what the keys are. You know, one of the keys, is that your value proposition is what pays you. And so what you do is learn and act. You know, a lot of people learn but don't act, and a lot of people just go throughout their life with no more value or education than they had back when they finished high school, and they're wondering why they're having issues. So what are some of the skills that will always travel with you? The first one is be easy to deal with, people skills. I know people right now that get tore up over the least things that just don't matter, all right? I mean, just really get bothered. And not only do they get bothered, they get bothered to the point, and then they bother other people because they're bothered. You know, I've seen it, you know, sending food back at restaurants and making a huge, big deal about it. I'm like, come on, give me a break. It's not the end of the world. You know, these are not life-changing world problems when we have things like that. And so what happens is you have to improve your people skills. People don't like being around doing business with negative people. And if you happen to be one of those that has the half empty model of mindset, you're probably going to have a hard time in life. And so the first thing is work on your people skills, work on communication and listening. And if you start listening to people, they'll tell you everything you need to know. All right. Most people will just, if you are a good listener, you'll find out that they will tell you a lot of things. The next thing is networking. You got to be a great networker. One of I don't even need to say this because somebody will steal it, but one of my ideas or one of my sayings is the most expensive thing you can ever do is eat at home. And I tell people that they're in the business of going out and trying to build a business or in sales or whatever. You're never going to meet anybody sitting there watching TV. So what I do is I'm always out and about. I'm always meeting people. And I tell people stuff like, hey, if you come to Nashville, I own 75% of the town. My buddy's on the rest, because realistically speaking, anything you need to know, I know. I've been here my whole life, and I know where to go and who to talk to and all that stuff. And it comes from networking. Another skill set is selling. You know, you can take the same thing and turn it into something negative that's something positive, but you just don't know how to present it. So you have to start thinking about the way you're doing things in negotiation. And then, you know, leadership pays more than being a follower. And so you need to work on your leadership skills. I read, you know, John Maxwell's book, Developing the Leader Within. That was one of the early books that I read. I had a chance to spend a lot of time with John and play golf with him. And every time he came to Nashville, he published his books, a lot of them here at Thomas Nelson. And I had just an opportunity. One time I played with him in a golf tournament and just got randomly paired with him. And then from there, we became friends. And then every time he came to town, we did that. And so I learned a lot. You know, you got to learn how to deal with problems. When you get negative feedback, that's what a problem is. Negative feedback needed to change course in my direction. And so if you get all bothered all the time when a problem comes up, you're probably not going to get a lot of pay out of that, because the problem is there. And so if you have a problem, guess what? It's not going to change if you go crazy. All right. If you lose it over the problem, it's not going to change the problem. All right. So what you have to do is you got to say, hey, I'm going to soak it in. I got a little challenge here. I changed it right there. My attitude is that, hey, I got a little challenge. Don't have a problem. All right. So now I'm motivated, and I can handle it one of three ways. I can withdraw, go suck my thumb in the corner, or I can turn around and get mad and, you know, make it worse. Or I can be creative and say, okay, here's where I'm at. This is what I need to do. I need to, what's the next best good idea? I learned a lot of that in golf. You know, you play golf, you hit a bad shot. Well, are you going to hit another bad shot? Or are you going to say, okay, here's where I'm at. I can't make the ball move short of cheating, which nobody, real golfers do that. And so what happens is I can't move it. It's where it's at. What's the next best decision I can make to get out of the mess I'm in? That's problem solving. Another one I like to tell people about is awareness. Opportunities are right in front of your face. I can't tell you how many times that I have made comments to people and just waited to see if they jumped on it. Because I look for people that, you know, in my business that are the type of people that can do things. And sometimes I give them a chance. And then what happens is they don't take advantage of it. And so all of these are skill sets, like connecting people, understanding how businesses earn money, things like that, learning to open doors. So what we're going to do today is talk about things that allow you to get your income up, to diversify your income, to make more money. And when you do that kind of stuff, and it's all based on your value propositions that you put out there. You know, I do money stuff. I've spent my whole lifetime helping people try to get ahead financially. And one of the number one things is, hey, come to the table with more income. We can do more with it. And so what we're going to do today is talk about that. I hope you're enjoying the show. My name is Roy Matlock Jr. I would encourage you, go visit Roy Matlock Jr. You can click roymatlockjr.com. Click around. You'll find more resources on how to move forward than anywhere there is. We'll be right back.
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0: This is Nnamdi Asamoah. I play football for the Philadelphia Eagles, but what I do off the field with United Way might be more important. 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
5: All right, Roy Matlock Jr. here, and today's show is about the skill sets needed to grow your income. So then that gives you a bigger gap, a bigger opportunity to be able to save and invest. As I do the show, I just got back from Ireland, played golf for a week, and it was incredible. I mean, I spent 5 days of golf, three of my buddies, and we played four of the top 100 golf courses in the world. I mean, for those of you that are golfers, you really, it's a heck of a place over there in Ireland. But I'm going to tell you some stories about that. And the truth of the matter is that it prompted me to do the show. And this show is more about today. We're going to get on the back end. The very last segment is, of course, what do we do with the extra money that we earned as a result of implementing the skill set that I've been talking about. And you can tune in to Roy Matlock Jr.'s Money and Business Hour. And if you missed the first segment, you can get that on podcast. It'll be out the following week, and you can kind of get that. But the first thing is we went in, I talked about skills, income skills that you need in order to make yourself more valuable. I'm always talking about this. And then the second thing is you need to be a great networker. And a great networker is what does, you know, you got to have awareness questions. Sometimes opportunities are right in front of your face. And as I was coming out of the break, I was talking about how some people just, you know, I'm sitting there and I'm talking to somebody, and if they don't have a little bit of an initiative, then most of the time I just don't continue. But in many cases, you need to, when you meet people, you need to get good at, you know, finding out, you know, what do they do and who do they know and what do they need and how could you help them and who could they help? Okay. So when I meet people, I'm always talking about things like that. And what connection can I make? What door could I open for them? Is there a business or partnership here? So I'm always looking at how can I, number one, add more value to whoever I'm speaking with? And is there a way for us to create some type of partnership or opportunity? I met a lawyer not too long ago. I was sitting there and I said, hey, I was eavesdropping on your conversation. And she was a will and trust estate planning attorney and now we're going to end up doing some business together. But the whole point of it is I'm just sitting there having my coffee, and I hear this conversation sitting right next to me. And funny things I used to do back in the early days, there was a meat and three vegetables place in Nashville called Hap Towns. For those of you that have been around here, you would remember that. It's over near where the old Sound Stadium was and stuff like that. And so anyway, I would go in there at lunchtime. A lot of times I would meet with people at lunch, and you just sit at the table with, there'd be people right everywhere. And we would talk about what I do. And then I did that on purpose because people would say, hey, I might be interested in what you're talking about. And so what I would do is I always knew that doors need to be opened and you get out. So you have awareness questions and you need to learn that and just be aware of your surroundings. And then a lot of times you can open doors for that person and they can open doors for you. And in many cases, there may be a business partnership opportunity as well. So what we're going to do is next is I want to get into your phone. So your phone is today very valuable. I always tell people that inside of your phone are connections. Inside of your social media, there are connections. And if you look at your phone, you got friends, family,

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2: I'm in Asheville, and so I'm standing there. Of course, there's like all these bachelor parties and bachelorette parties and birthday parties, and what do? They come to Nashville so they can find out what to do. So I was standing there, and I see all of them. They got their shirts on, you know, Stella's 60th birthday and stuff like that. And I'm talking to them, and I said, well, where are you guys going in Nashville? And they said, well, we got this. I said, well, did you know that you're talking to the guy that knows more about Nashville than probably anybody? And they're like, no. And before I know it, I had like 20 people around me, and I'm telling them all these different places, you know, that they should go, and where when you're down on Broad, how do you get in the back door of those bars when there's big lines and stuff like that? And so I told them where to eat, where to stay, where to hear music, what to do. I told them where the locals go rather than the, tourist, and, nobody paid me, but I was promoting our town. You know, I'm like the Nashville, unofficial Nashville spokesperson in there, but my recommendations could and probably did influence where they spend money. So we're all have influence. And so what I've always done is try to find people that I can help. And in return, generally speaking, they reciprocate with me. And so we do a lot of that kind of stuff that you don't think about, but I want you to think for a minute. You know, if somebody says, hey, do you know a plumber? And you say, yeah, I know a guy. All right. Do you know a CPA? You know a good CPA? Yeah, I know somebody. All right. And in my business, I'm always partnering with people. I partner with CPAs and realtors and attorneys and mortgage people and insurance people and, you know, other financial advisors. I partner with restaurants. I do things like that. Now, how do I do that? Well, the way I do it is that we have reciprocating type agreements. Some are financial reciprocation to where I can pay them and they can pay me depending on what it is. Or maybe they have a network or a database that is very valuable to me. And then I go spend money at their place of business, you know, a restaurant or entertainment or whatever it may be. And I turn those connections into opportunities for not only myself, but also opportunities for that particular business or person. And I want you to think about this. If I introduce you to somebody, and you get paid, all right, as a result of that, are you not going to be more likely to say, hey, I know a great financial advisor. His name's Roy Matlock. And so, I'll give you some examples. I was in, back into my Ireland deal. I met a guy on the, first tee, and he thought he was up and I was up. And anyway, their group was behind us actually. And he says, hey, do we need to move off the tee? I said, no, nah, man, I need a gallery to see my first tee shot. And so, he's like, where are you from? I said, Nashville. He says, Nash, Vegas. I said, where are you from? He says, Phoenix. I said, I do business in Phoenix. What do you do? I do financial. What do? I have a title company. Next thing you know, I'm talking to him, and I made a comment. I said, you know what? You and I could probably make some money together. He said, how? And I started telling him about my referral arrangements. And before you know it, I got his name, got his information. This was in us just being aware. It's nothing more than that, being aware. And I was at a restaurant one time. I've got two record deals to my name where I just heard somebody that was good, and I turned it over to one of my buddies that is a big agent here in town. And both of those guys were out there grinding away, and they got record deals. So what happens? Well, you get reciprocation. Generally speaking, that's the way it works. And so we're going to talk more about the networking aspects and how you go increase your income. That's what today's show is. My name is Roy Matlock Jr. Visit RoyMatlockJr.com. 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

0: 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Headlines don't stop in Washington. They land right here in Middle Tennessee.
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11: All right, Roy Matlock Jr. Today's show, we're talking about the skill sets that allow you to grow your income. And I can tell you right now, if you did something that, if you start applying some of this show and start, you know, changing your attitude and your thinking and your mindset on what causes you to make money. And what I mean by that is, if you want to raise your income, just raise your skill set. I mean, that's it. Raise your people skills. That's a skill set. Raise your networking skills. That's a skill set. Raise your knowledge base. That's a skill set. Understand about business. Pay attention. Become aware. And the next thing you know, you're connecting the dots and stuff like that. So I'm going to give you another couple stories about why you're networking and why it's so important. And, you know, one of the things that, that we run into in the financial advisory business is that, you know, there's a lot of people out there that they confuse advisory and selling. And so what I mean by that is a financial advisor, what we do as a financial advisor is I provide education. If you're listening to the show right now, I provide education. I have built my entirety of my business around openly providing information, education to the public as often as possible, knowing full well that in many cases, they will take that information and do business with someone else. But my mindset has always been, you know, the education is the foundation. Then we give advice, and the advice becomes, what can we do for you based on your situation, your risk tolerance, all this kind of stuff. But I would rather, if you end up getting to me, to be more educated than less. It doesn't mean if you just are tuning in that we don't want to do business with you because you're new. No, but I have many people that call me up and they say, hey, I've listened to you for many, many years. I should have called you sooner. All right. And so what it boils down to is that we've built a business around openly educating the population, providing advice. And then from there, we go out and we do business and help people with their money. Well, one of the most important things that our customers and anybody that is out there in any business, you have to have a reputation that you're going to treat that referral source correctly. All right. And so by doing that, you have to be the person really out there doing the right thing. And so we have a lot of imposters. I call them imposters in the financial business, where what they do is they sell products, and the products are the products that fit what they're selling, and they try to fit the person into the products. I've always used the example. It's kind of like if you go into the doctor and you tell the doc, you walk in, don't say a word, and the doctor wants to give you a shot. Bend over, I'll give you a shot. And you're like, hold on a second. You know, you might want to ask me what's the problem. And so what we try to do is go in and get very detailed on what is ailing you when it comes to your money. But the point of this whole thing is people only refer people that they trust and that they are out there doing things the right way. So let me give you a story. You're going to not believe this story. So about networking and knowing the right people. So I play golf, a lot of golf, and one of my caddies, he's a young guy, he's in his 20s. I'm not going to mention his name or who he talked to, but we went out and we played golf out at Old Hickory Country Club, me and three of the caddies from my club. And anyway, of course, there's a celebrity that's out there a lot. And so anyhow, this guy was like, what are you going to do during the wintertime? And he says, well, I'm trying my caddy. This young guy, he's 22 years old, says, I'm going to go to Florida and try to get a job caddying somewhere. He said, would you like to caddy at Trump National? The guy said, oh, that'd be great. So that person picked the phone up and called the president. The president answered, and the answer was he got a job at Trump National caddying. That's a pretty good referral, right? So that's where influence matters. So if you want to get in the door somewhere, the most important thing is you got to have relationships that will open doors. That's the way that works. That's an example. If you want to get a record deal, I told this before the break, I had two record deals that I got as a result of four people as a result of me knowing the right person and those guys acting right when I was able to meet with them. So what we do is we go out and we work with people and we make all kinds of arrangements, you know, to be able to help each other's people and things like that. So what I'm going to do now is I'm going to give you some real life stories about networking and monetizing your network. And if you think about your phone, you know, you ask yourself inside your phone, I've done studies on this kind of stuff between phones and social media. You've got between 25 and 100 people that if you said, hey, I got an idea for you. I want to talk to you about there. And I say, sure, whatever it is, doesn't matter what it was. You know, these are people that you have influence with. And so why wouldn't you figure out a way to take some of that influence and do something good for the people that you're meeting with, and then also earn money as a result of it? You've built the trust over time. Why not take and provide things that are good in value? Now, I've always said this, that, you know, I'm not ever going to start out any relationship on how I can make money off of somebody. I meet with people. I've had people come in and meet, and quite frankly, I'm just like, I don't want to work with them. All right. And because they got a bad attitude, and I just know it's just, so I'm not at a point where I'm always looking, how can I make money? I never do that. What I always do is I look, I said, what kind of value can I bring to this person? And if I can bring good value and connect them with good value and maybe connect their clients or whatever it may be, then I can do it. So I know people, I help people, I connect people, I create value. I try to build trust based on the outcomes, and that creates opportunities for everyone. So if you're listening right now, I'm going to give you a quick little opportunity. If you would like to find out about our referral partner program, is where we work with people who have networks, people who have a phone, and inside the phone have influence. If you'd like to find out more about that, you can visit the website, roymatlockjr.com, find out about how this works, where you could get in and, you know, provide some great value, learn about money, and then additionally, maybe make even a career change. But start strictly referring. If you like what you hear, you can actually earn money by referring people to roymatlockjr.com, and we will make sure they get taken care of. And so what I generally do in real life, my whole system was built around, I love doing business with people that trust me and like me before I get there. And how do I do that? It's through referral relationships. And so I have, if you're sitting there right now and you're in the insurance business, probably you'd be a great partner for me. If you're a real estate agent, you probably would be a great partner. Why would you be a great partner if you're a realtor? We have a thing called money in motion. And we understand that people look at their money when something happens. They get married, they have kids, they get a divorce, somebody dies, you know, they have a baby, they all these different things, you know, but selling a house or buying a house is one of those things. So we do business there. I have CPA relationships. I have attorneys that I do things with. I have mortgage professionals that I do stuff with, business owners. Maybe you've got a big client base and they would like to have some additional value proposition that you'd like to be able to bring. People that are, you know, in the sales business, you got tons of networks of people, all of which do business. This is the way I've built my business. And so if you start applying this to your own business, you say, well, who is a competitor that I could partner with in areas that maybe neither one of you are doing? All right. Who is someone that's not a competitor that I can add value to? Whatever it may be, or anyone that has a big network of people, that's who I work with. I work with those kind of people, somebody that's motivated, that would like to monetize and earn more money and do more value with the people that they're doing things with. And so question is, what can you bring to someone? Can you bring them a new client, a new introduction? Could you bring them, you know, access to another business that might be willing to do some reciprocating? I have calls pretty much every day with different businesses like that, you know, strategic partner to where you just refer business, whatever it may be, any kind of door that you could not otherwise open. This is the way you go out and you build a business and build an income. And then when you build that income, we're going to talk as we come back on how you should handle your money. My name's Roy Matlock Jr. Go to roymatlockjr.com. We'll be right back.
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20: 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They now make up 37% of the workforce, changing their role forever.
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11: 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Today's show was kind of motivated from, you know, I went to Ireland on a golf trip, and while sitting at the airport on the way back from Dublin, I had people standing beside me, you know, asking me questions. All these Irish people, and not just from Ireland, they're from all over Europe, coming to visit our great town. And they're like, I ask one question, and before you know it, I tell them where to start going. And then the next thing you know, some more of them come over, and it's like, here we go. And I'm the referral partner for Nashville Tourism, I guess. But the whole point being is that that's the way you go out and do things and make things happen. And I can tell you that a lot of these restaurants and the restaurant owners that I've done business with, that I frequent a lot, I've sent them a lot of business. And if I call them up and I need a table on Friday night at 7 o'clock, guess what they do? They get me a table Friday night at 7 o'clock because they know that I actually am adding value to there. And then they do things for me. And so the whole mindset that we've been talking about is some networking. Now, when you start talking about growing your value proposition, it's called the magic of compound learning. So what we do is that every day you should have a system that you're going to be smarter today than you were yesterday. You're going to be more productive today than you were the day before. And it really doesn't take more effort. What it does is just blocking off time. You know, my go-to on my phone is I'm going to my news feeds, but my news feeds are things that have something to do with what I want to get better at. All right. So right now, if you want to get better at something, you can create news feeds that give you information. You know, when I first went on the radio, I'm not doing it now this way, but for 9 years, Dave Ramsey and I did 1 to 4 in the afternoon. And during that period of time, we were answering live questions. So it really motivated me to study. And back then I had to really, it was a lot harder to study. It wasn't like the internet today. But you had to read, and I got the newspaper USA Today delivered every morning and pull the business section out. I read books and all this kind of stuff because my fear was someone was going to ask me a question I didn't know the answer to. And not only it's one thing if I'm doing a one-on-one appointment, but it's another thing if, you know, I'm on the air and, you know, however many people are listening. And so that was the beginning of me getting motivated, and then it became a habit. And so right now I would get a news feed and start getting more valuable. So now once you do that and you say all things being equal, what we're going to do is we're going to take our checkbook balance. And at the end of the month, we're going to look at how much we have left over at the end of the month. And then I want you to say, you know, I'm going to go and become more valuable, make an extra $100,000 a year. And you say, well, how can I do that? Well, I'm going to start looking for opportunities. I'm going to get better at what I'm going to do. I'm going to be very open-minded to that. We're in the greatest country in the world. And then I want you to have an imaginary checkbook balance. So at the end of the month, you live like you live and pay all your bills, do everything, and you've got X number of dollars left over. And I want you to add $8,000 to it and then do it again the next month and the next month and the next month. And then after about 4 or 5 months, you got $40,000 extra, and you're saying, wow, you mean if I raise my income that and cut my expenses? Well, yep, that's the way it works. And suddenly all your financial worries you start worrying about, you're like, hang on a second. No, I'm getting ahead. And so then what we're going to do, that's going to give us even additional money to go build our plan. And we start with a defense. We're going to protect what we do. We're going to protect what we're building. The defense is cash flow, emergency fund, difference between income and outgo, a gap that eliminates us having debt. And if we do have debt, we have good debt that is tied to something that goes up in value. So this is my whole philosophy. We're going to protect our income. Hey, if something happened to you, would you want your children to be taken care of? All right. And whoever's dependent on you, you buy life insurance. You start with term life insurance. You can, it's just amazing. You can buy a term for so cheap and you can get so much of it that it makes no sense. If you have kids or liabilities and stuff like that, you should do that. 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And so term insurance. And we've got all that stuff. You can visit RoyMatlockJr.com and find out about that. But there's just no excuse to not protect your income. You would have health and disability protection. These are all these things that we do, all right, to make sure that everything we work for, we don't lose. We then look at our home and auto insurance. We can also, we have a partner on that. You just visit us and we'll show you how to do it. But here's what I find with home and auto insurance. People are underinsured. You know, they're worried about what happens if their car gets totaled. That's not what you got to worry about. You got to worry about what happens if you hit somebody and you hurt them and then they sue you and they take everything you have. And that's where we bring people in and we say, look, let's do a comparison and of what your not your price. Let's compare your benefits. If something happened to you, what would you do? Or if you had a $1 million claim against you because you looked off on your phone or whatever it may be. And so we look at personal umbrella policies. These are part of the defense. You know, I just was telling someone that, you know, for less than $1,000, you can get a couple $1 million of liability coverage in the event you had a major accident or problem. You got sued. That's cheap. That's a cheap lawyer. That's an hour or so of a lawyer. You look at long-term care in the event that we go in if we're retired and we look at, you know, what are we going to do if we went into a nursing home and how would we go about doing? These are all things that we look at. So we start out, we have the advice. We're like, you know, this is the shortfalls. These are the spots that I'm missing. And so we go through, we have a questionnaire and we just, we do this questionnaire when we meet with someone and typically the questionnaire goes like this. Let's look at your defense. Do you have a budget set up? Yes or no? All right. And we go through and we ask questions. What are you doing? All this kind of stuff. And eventually, and then we look at beneficiaries and estate planning. And so those are things that go into the defense. When you go into the offense, we're going to make sure there's a gap where we can start saving money. I had a call with a young couple this week and they're the daughter of one of my clients. And we talked about, you know, they're getting started. They got, you know, they got all the stuff going on. They both work. They got two kids and, you know, they're renting. They're trying to get themselves in order. And so we talked about, you know, what can we do to get you started? And, you know, it usually is pretty simple. Spend less than you make and we save the difference. One of the first rules, if you're out there and you're young or wherever you're at, you want to get $100,000. It's about 400 or so a month for 10 years, 400 to 500 a month, depending on your return. And that'll get you $100,000. But the cool part is once you get that $100,000, you make another $100,000 just by leaving it alone for on average 7 years in the market, about 10% a year, it'll double. And so we do that and we create the gap and then we start taking and looking at retirement plans and 401ks and tax planning and asset allocation, all these different things. But the whole idea is that we got to create a gap between your income and your outgo. And we do that by raising our income, cutting our cost, thinking like that, and then moving into a position to where we can do stuff. Then we go out as a financial advisor and we look at products as tools. Tools to help you reach your goals. So for instance, if you're wanting to accumulate money and you are getting started and you got a long time horizon, chances are we're going to put you in some type of growth fund that's going to invest in growth stocks. And that might be an example of that. Or if we, after we met with you, we decide that a Roth IRA is your best choice and you need to put in $7,500 a year, whatever it may be. Or maybe you need life insurance, or maybe you are underinsured with your current home and auto, or whatever it may be. Or maybe you need an income stream to retire on, and we look at potentially a portion in an annuity. There's all these different things. And so what products are tools. And so in my business, what I do is I educate, give advice, and then get the plan, and then we go find the tools to help you, which are products to help you reach where you're going. So what have I learned over my lifetime? Well, I have learned several things when it comes to helping people get ahead. Number one, you got to increase your ability to earn. You got to learn skills. You got to learn how to deal with people. You got to learn how to network. I mean, that's an important part. You got to pay attention. You know, opportunities are around you everywhere. You always got to be thinking. You say, man, what about that? You know, I can tell you some of the craziest stuff comes out of my brain. I don't even know where I know where it comes from because it's the way I am. But I start thinking. You know, my dad used to say, you know why people don't think? He said, thinking is hard work. All right. And so they just don't think. And so you got to build relationships and protect your reputation and protect the relationships that you have. And so you got to think about that, you know, become somebody you can trust. All right. Somebody that trusts you, you know, and if you have that, you start giving yourself a chance to build your income. That gives you a chance to have a gap, and it gives you a chance to go out and really move forward. So what I want you to do this week is, as we're closing down, I want you to think about your phone, and I want you to think about what's inside your phone. I want you to glance through your phone, and I want you to ask yourself, is there someone in here that I could probably help? Is there someone in here that I could probably refer to someone that could help them? Is there someone in there that, you know, knows a lot of people that could help me? Why wouldn't you stay in touch? Why wouldn't you build that relationship and develop that relationship capital? And I would say to yourself, you know, go talk to 10 people this week that you haven't talked to and find out what's up. All right. And get yourself out there. And then one day you'll wake up and you'll say, man, this is pretty cool. I have developed a whole new network of people. You can never have too many friends. I've developed business associates. I've developed and helped other people that will owe me, but I don't expect being owed. But they will say, man, you know, I appreciate what that guy did, what you did for me. You don't remember this, that kind of thing, but you did this back 20 years ago and so on. And you just start adding and contributing to the well-being of everyone else. My name is Roy Matlock Jr. So I'm going to tell you what we do. Number one, if you're looking to get your finances in order, call us and do a short phone call. 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We'll talk to you as well. Thanks for listening. We'll be back next week.
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39: Another ship strike reported in the Strait. I'm Carmen Roberts, Fox News. Iranian state media say a strike on an Iranian cargo ship in the Strait of Hormuz killed at least one person and injured others. Fox's Trey Yingst reports from the USS George Washington with the latest.
40: We are here in the Arabian Sea with U.S. forces aboard the USS George Washington, and it was a busy night in the region. A lot of kinetic activity. Reports indicate yet another vessel was targeted by the IRGC in the Strait of Hormuz. There are also reports reports of at least one explosion near Keshem Island when an Iranian commercial vessel was targeted, Iranian state media blaming U.S. forces. I can tell you aboard this vessel last night that is helping to enforce the U.S. naval blockade. It was very active with jets taking off one after another.
39: President Trump is in Ireland for a second day, his final day, and he reiterated his stance on the war.
0: Look, it could end before the midterms, but it'll end after the midterms. And Iran, I will tell you this, Iran wants to make a deal so badly. They're calling constantly. They want to make a deal. They got to make the right deal. I'm not going to make a deal that's no good.
39: He's wrapping up his visit by watching the Irish Open being played at his golf course in Western Ireland. Shane Lowry was the winner.
1: I said, you know, I'm supposed to leave this morning. I was supposed to be out of here this morning, but I'm going to stay and watch Shane win. And he did win.
39: The president will be back in D.C. by tonight. And more pain at the pump. U.S. gas prices increasing over the past 3 weeks as fighting flares. And Trilby Lundberg of the Lundberg Survey tells us.
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5: I'm WSMV4 First Alert Meteorologist Melanie Layden. Very hot and very dry across Middle Tennessee this week. Our high temperatures will range from the mid to upper 90s, but when you factor in the humidity, our heat index will be well into the 100s each day. Very little to no rain expected too, so no relief from Mother Nature. Keep using sprinklers and watering cans for your yard. Catch a weather update on the free First Alert Weather.
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7: Welcome back, listeners, and welcome to our new listeners. This is Dr. Brian Foley, your natural health care doctor. And guess what? I got our lead practitioner with us here today, Tracy Stewart. How are you doing today?
9: I am doing great.
7: Good, good, good. Football started last week and this week, so I guess that tells us what season we're in, right?
9: Absolutely. The best season.
7: The best season for sports, for sure, for at least for me, too. But also, the season starts to change. That's when we start seeing patients that get the sniffles and the colds and all that kind of stuff. That's why we want to get people healthy, and the way we do that at our office is with nutrition. And I don't know about you, but I've had several patients this year say, you know what? I used to get colds and sniffles and stuff like that, and I don't get that anymore.
9: I've actually had three or four patients this week say that exact same thing. They could tell a big difference after taking supplements for that long.
7: That's right. And the supplements that we're talking about isn't the supplements you can buy on the open market. People don't know this, but there's consumer-grade supplements. Those are the ones that anybody can buy at any store. And then there's companies that make professional grade. Now, what we mean by professional grade is they're a little better quality, they're a little bit more potent, and they want the doctors to recommend these to patients. They don't want them just to come on, buy them off the shelf and use them. So that's what we use, is we use professional grade supplements, but we also use real food, whole food supplements. That's our approach. You know, your body's able to heal, repair, rejuvenate if it gets what we call genuine replacement parts. Now, Tracy, you've probably seen a few people take these genuine replacement parts, and it kind of changes their health, right?
9: Absolutely. It turns it around.
7: That's right. And if you have good health, guess what? You have a good life. The saying, if you lose your health, you lose everything, is a true saying, I would say, anyway. We see people come in, they're right at the edge of, they've tried everything. We're usually their last ditch effort before they give up. And they come in, and in just a few weeks, they're kind of like a new person, right?
9: Mm-hmm. As a matter of fact, we've actually got two patients that come here in the office. One's a brand new one. He's only been here a month. The other one's been here for almost a year. Both of them this past week have told me that it's the first vacation they've taken in years because they actually have energy to get out, and they've got some happy wives right now.
7: There we go. Yes. Happy wife, happy life, right? All right. So what do we do that's different? Our office is very unique in the approach we take. You know, a lot of doctors and a lot of natural practitioners, let's say, you go in there, you talk to them, and they say, yeah, I think you need this. Yeah, I think you need that. Yeah, I think you need this. And it may work or it may not work. Well, that's not what we do at our office. We have a technique. It's called nutritional response testing. And what it is, it's a way to read the body in real time. And it works really, really well. We don't just say, hey, I think you need this. The body will tell you what it needs nutrition-wise. And Tracy, maybe you could read the definition of what is nutritional response testing.
9: Absolutely. What nutrition response testing is, it's very unique, and that's because it identifies the underlying causes, which is the specific environmental stressors that are negatively affecting your body, and then corrects through these safe, natural, nutritional means so your body can repair itself to attain and maintain more optimal health.
7: Yeah, your body can heal. Your body does not want to be in pain. It doesn't want to be unhealthy. But the problem is our food supply in America. If you're eating a standard American diet, and even if you're not, the food nutrition that's in our food that we're eating is about 45% less nutrition in our food than when our grandparents ate the same food. So even if you're eating healthfully, you're still going to have a problem. Unfortunately, nowadays, you're going to have to supplement to some degree. And what we mean by supplement is that we're going to supplement a good, healthy diet, all right? So when you come in, we're going to find out, the first thing we're going to find out is what's the weakest area of your body. And we'll find this out through this nutritional response testing. And then we start working out from there. Once we find out what the weakest area is, then we can find out, well, what's causing it to be weak. And there's things in our environment, we call them environmental stressors, that can affect us whether you know it or not. And I would say 99.9% of everybody that comes in, it's an environmental stressor that's affecting them. Have you seen that to be true also?
9: I have. Yes, sir.
7: Yeah. So what is an environmental stressor? Somebody's saying, oh, well, what the heck is he talking about?
9: Yeah, well, environmental stressors, well, one of the first ones are food sensitivities. That's not necessarily a food allergy. That's a food sensitivity. Mm-hmm. And then the second one is immune challenges. So right. That's going to be like a virus, a bacteria, fungus, which is a yeast, parasites, things like that.
7: Yeah, it's not necessarily an infection. Now, an infection, you may need to seek medical advice on that, get antibiotics or whatever is prescribed, but this could be something just out of balance. You know, we all have good bacteria, we all have bad, we all have good yeast, we all have bad, we all have good viruses, believe it or not, you never hear about them, and we all have bad viruses. So these things can just get out of balance. In other words, you get a little bit too much bad bacteria, and that causes other problems that we'll be talking about, but it's contributing to your bad health. And what are some other environmental stressors?
9: Yes, also metals and chemicals, mm-hmm. The toxicities in them.
7: Yeah, and some people might wonder, well, where would I get metals at? And these are usually heavy metals like aluminum, mercury. The two that we see the most is aluminum and mercury. Aluminum is found if you ever drank out of an aluminum can or aluminum cookware, aluminum pots and pans. This accumulates, microparticles accumulate over a lifetime, and they can build up and they get stored in the brain. Aluminum likes the brain for some reason. Amalgam fillings. If you open up your mouth and you look in the mirror and you have silver fillings, very little of that is silver. That's about 52% mercury. So every time you drink something hot, it goes over that filling. It creates a vapor. That vapor gets into the skin. Now your body has to handle that. And guess where that's stored? In the brain again. So those are the two common ones we see, but we can see, and there's a way to test for all this stuff. We're not just guessing at it again, but we can see all kinds of heavy metals. We have all the heavy metals, and we test them all on people on their initial evaluation. And what are some other sensitivities there, environmental sensitivities.
9: Yeah, probably one of the biggest ones that we see as well are post-pandemic factors,
7: mm-hmm.
9: long COVID.
7: Yeah, post-pandemic factors, some people might say, what the heck is that? That's over with long ago. Well, unfortunately, we're seeing somewhere between 6 and 7 people, they're getting these flare-ups. We call it the post-pandemic factors. And what a post-pandemic factor could be is that maybe you have the COVID. It's actively in your body right now. If you got the COVID, guess what? You have it the rest of your life. That's true with any virus. Once you have the virus, you have it all the time. And they can come out to play, so to speak. But we're seeing about we can call them flare-ups, I guess, about 6 to 7 flare-ups a week, just contributing to the post-pandemic factors. One of them would be a spiked protein. Now, I got a little book here, and I'll tell you how to get it if you want to get this. It's absolutely and totally free. But in the introduction, it says, although the pandemic is officially over, there are still several post-pandemic factors affecting the health of Americans. And the big one that we see is what they call spiked proteins. Well, what's a spiked protein, you might ask? Well, the spike protein is a tiny spiky club on the surface of the virus. It attaches to the receptor on the cell. Let's say it's like a lock and a key. Once it's in, it tricks the cell into letting the virus inside, where it starts to multiply and cause all sorts of problems. Your immune system fights off the virus. It can leave behind fragments of spiked proteins. These lingering bits can confuse your immune system, causing it to go haywire. And you've seen this, haven't you, Tracy?
9: I've seen probably 7 or 8 cases just this week.
7: Yeah. Yeah, it's starting to flare up again, unfortunately. For example, I had this guy come in. He was a carpenter. He said he couldn't go up and down his ladders. His legs felt like spaghetti. Sure enough, we went through the nutritional response testing and found out he had spiked proteins in the muscles of his legs. So luckily, there's a way to dissolve those naturally. And in about 3 days, he was up and going with the ladder and having no problems whatsoever. Now, if you want to get more information on these spike proteins and understanding the post-pandemic health issues in America, all you have to do is you have to email me. This is absolutely totally free, but email me understandinglongcovid@gmail.com. I need your name and your mailing address. I'll mail this out. I'll pay for the postage. I paid for the printing on this. We have about 2,500 of these out right now. We're shooting for 3,000. Just letting people know, hey, there is help. So if you have this weird type of problem that just doesn't seem to go away, doctors can't figure it out, it could be something from the pandemic still lingering around or from COVID. And you may be going to the wrong doctor. So what I want to do is I want to let you know, if you are going to the wrong doctor, we do have an offer here. These are our radio special. This only happens during the radio. And you can come in, get a full functional exam. You will be looking for those body stressors. We'll be doing the nutritional response testing at $69. Not only that, we're going to throw in the MVX Plus blood test. What that does is that finds hidden problems, health problems, before the disease develops. Wouldn't you like to know if you're going down the wrong path and that could be corrected before the disease develops? Most blood tests tell you, do you have it or you don't have it? So $69, it's called the MVX Plus blood test. And if you want to get that, we're limiting this to the first 5 callers, 615-333-0021. And it's only during this radio show can you get it at that price. And it'll be the first 5 callers. So that's a heck of a deal. It's normally $368. And we're right at taking a break. So guess what? We're going to take a break.
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30: So you see, son, good manners are very, very important. 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
30: Yes, please.
31: Yes, please.
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back, listeners. This is Dr. Brian Foley. I'm here with Tracy, and we are advanced clinical nutritionist practitioners. What does that mean? Well, that means we view the body. We handle all kinds of health issues, just like any other doctor would handle health issues. But what we do is we do it all natural. We do it with real food, genuine replacement parts. So that's what we were talking about before the break here. I just want to wrap that up a little bit here. So when you come to our office, what we're doing is we're looking for those environmental stressors. And for anybody that just tuned in, an environmental stressor could be a food sensitivity, immune challenge, heavy metals, what we call the post-pandemic factors. There's a couple others like scars and chemical toxicities that can affect you. But what they do is they interfere between the brain and the body, and you get a malfunction. Your body isn't functioning at 100%. Now, at this point, you might not even know it's not functioning at 100% because we've got this thing called homeostasis. Homeostasis means that your body doesn't want to be in pain. It's working behind the scenes. It's trying to fix it. But if it doesn't get genuine replacement parts, it's not going to get fixed, right? So that malfunction goes on, and this can go on for years before you even know it. And now your body's no longer at ease. It's at dis-ease. And then when the body can't handle that, then you get the symptom. After 70% of the tissue is damaged, now you get the symptoms. So if you have high blood pressure, high cholesterol, you have high blood sugar, that took about 10 years to actually develop for you to get the symptom and the diagnosis on that. Now, we have a good results on

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1: In that realm there. All right. So our radio show has always has a title, and this title is "Why Am I Exhausted When My Doctor Says Everything Looks Normal?" And what we're talking about is everything looks normal is the blood test. Now, Tracy, we look at the blood test. We do the same blood test as any other doctor would do it, but we look at it slightly different, don't we?
2: We do. We actually take the time and go over with the patients the blood work, but also we put in the functional numbers because we want them running better than what the lab numbers are.
1: Right. So if you have your blood test that comes in and you see these numbers that are already on it, those are called laboratory numbers or disease numbers. Most doctors want to know, do you have a disease or you don't have a disease? If you don't, then to them, everything is fine. Well, we call those numbers that we look at functional numbers or healthy numbers. We're more concerned like, well, where does a healthy person fall? So the one that I like to use as an example is your TSH, your thyroid stimulating hormone. If you look at that on the laboratory number, the number is 0.4 to 5.5. That number is so wide, everyone looks normal. So you, a lot of times what we find is that the person brings their, we say, oh, you have a thyroid problem. We're finding it through this nutritional response test. And they go, no, I don't. I had a blood test. Everything, the doctor said everything looked fine. Well, he's looking to see if you have a disease. We're looking for functional problems before it becomes a disease. So we'll pick it up and then we'll look at the blood test that they brought in. And the functional number for the TSH is 1.8 to 3. And they're out of that range of 1.8 to 3, but they're below the range of 0.4 to 5.5. That is a functional problem. And it gets a little confusing for people to kind of get that concept. Have you ran into that?
2: It does get confusing, but once they actually go through the process and taking supplements for, like on that one, we'd be checking for the pituitary, and they start seeing a difference, That makes a believer out of them.
1: That is. And they start feeling better right away. Mm-hmm. And they were told there was nothing wrong with your thyroid in this example here. And that's true, but you got to remember the type of doctor that you're going to. If you're going to a disease doctor, then what he's saying is you have no disease. Everything looks good as far as having a disease. But if you go to a functional doctor, that could be a whole different story. And now we have to handle the thyroid, get it functioning much, much better, and get it into those ranges that we want functionally, which in this example would be 1.8 to 3. That's where a healthy person falls. The other one that we get a lot is the cholesterol. When we're looking at blood tests, your cholesterol, if it comes over on the lab, is one. They want your total cholesterol at 199. Well, we don't go by that. The functional number is actually 240. Now, why is it 240? For many, many years, it was 240, and then they came out with statin drugs, and they dropped it down to 199. So we go by 240. Now, we got to find out, okay, let's say it's over 240. Why is it over 240? So we're looking to find out how can we help the liver bring that cholesterol down naturally. A couple of things that we find quite a bit is that the good cholesterol, which is called your HDL, is too low. And believe it or not, your good cholesterol being low will cause your bad cholesterol, which they call LDL, too high. And so just by getting that good cholesterol up, for every point you get the good cholesterol up, your HDL, your bad cholesterol goes down 2 to 3 points. Now, we also run the test. When we run it, we run the test and look at ones called VLDL, and that turns into LDL. LDL is the one that all doctors look at, just that one number, and if you're over that, then they want to put you on a statin drug. But if your VLDL is normal and your LDL is high, that's an overconversion. That's a liver problem. Hopefully I didn't lose anybody in all that.
2: That is a lot.
1: That is a lot, yes. Makes sense to me. I don't know if it makes sense to anybody else.

0: But what we're doing is we're trying to figure out, okay, what do we need to do functionally to bring your cholesterol down? Now, just to wrap this up on the cholesterol, 13 months ago or so, they reduced the LDL number, the number that all doctors look at to put you on a cholesterol drug or to tell you your cholesterol is too high. They reduced it from 130 down to 99. And when they did that, they announced 2.3 million people will now need to be on a statin drug. Now, we have nothing against medication, except maybe it's overutilized. But we look at medication as a short-term solution, not a long-term solution. So medication, and Tracy, you might agree with this, buys us time, right?
1: Absolutely.
0: Yeah, we wouldn't want anybody coming in here with untreated high blood pressure or high cholesterol or high blood sugar. Many times, especially with high blood pressure, they'll come in and they go, "No, I don't want to take any medication." We have to convince them, "Yes, you've got to go get your medication." That buys us time because there's too many other dangerous things health-wise that could happen with high blood pressure. So that buys us time so we can build underneath that medication, get the body good and healthy, and then reduce and eliminate the medication once it gets down to a good, healthy point, what we're dealing with. All right, so those are the ways that we look at the blood test. And again, the blood test that we're offering during our show here is the MVX. So I want to talk about that for just a minute since we're talking about blood tests. And the MVX is actually a fairly new test. It was shelved for about 3 years. It wasn't available to the public till about last year. But this is a blood test that can help find hidden health problems. It gives you a score that predicts a person's risk or their vulnerability over the next 3 to 5 years of developing a health condition. Things like diabetes, heart disease, fatty liver, hypothyroid, insulin resistance, high cholesterol, all of that is in the MVX. All right, so we're going to take a short break, and I'll tell you how you can get that after the break.
2: 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I'm Sean Farish, host of Sean Farish Live. 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
0: Welcome back, listeners. This is Dr. Brian Foley and Tracy Stewart, and we are advanced clinical nutritionists. And what we do is we get you healthy, and we do it all natural with genuine replacement parts, real food. Just happens to be in a tablet, a capsule, or a powder form, but it's real food. It's genuine replacement parts. It's what your body needs. You know, in America, we're always going for number one, right? Well, we are number one in the sickest nation in the world, all right? We were talking about what we do with a blood test, but I think we got a clip that we can listen to here. This is a patient. How long has this patient been coming in?
13: He's been here for about 3 months now, He wanted to share his success story with everyone.
0: Let's see what he has to say.
13: Okay.
0: Yeah. Oh. Maybe we're not going to listen to him. All right. Hang on for just a minute. We got a technical difficulty, they call this. So there we go.
14: I have been with Dr. Foley and Ms. Tracy for about 3 months now, and when I came in, I had not slept well for three, four, 5 years. Just couldn't control my cravings for sugar in my diet, and as of now, what they've been able to do with me and the work they've done with me has given me an opportunity to extremely transform my life and what I'm doing and how I'm able to do it. My rest has become so incredible. My energy level and my diet, the way that I'm able to control my diet and lost weight and feel incredible and started to really lose my inflammation. Probably the biggest thing is, for me today, is how clearly I can think, and it's just like released me cognitively as well. Just like I can attack the world in a way professionally, my family spiritually, in a way that I never could before. I'm so thankful for the work they've done with me and that I've been able to meet them and start this process. I know this will be a transformational period of my life that I'll always look back on and realize what I was given by working with them.
0: Wow, that's fantastic. And that's a patient that you've been working with mainly, right?
13: It is.
0: Yeah. So that's what happens when people come in and they get genuine replacement parts. The body heals, repairs, rejuvenates, and you start feeling much, much better. Now, if you're sick and tired of being sick and tired, you need to come in. If you keep doing the same thing over and over again, what do they call that? And expect a different result? They call that insanity, right?
13: They do.
0: All right. So don't do that. Don't go insane. What you need to do is come to our office. If you're sick and tired of being sick and tired, we want to offer you a full functional exam to detect any potential interference in the body. It's $69. So our functional exam It includes a thing called the heart rate variable, the heart sound recorder. We check your zinc, your oxygen. We do a lot of things there to find out functionally how are you working. That's what we're interested in, is function. It's $69. The normal fee on that is $368. We're going to throw in that MVX Plus blood test that we were talking about, which helps identify a person at risk before the disease develops. And you're going to get that all for $69. You're going to have two visits. First visit, we're going to do all your testing. Second visit, we're going to sit down and go over the testing with you, and we'll figure out what is the weakest area of your body, and then we will be able to match the nutrition up to what you need. The other unique thing that we do here is these programs are customized to your particular body. So if you want to come in, have a customized program, see how you're doing functionally, call this number, 615-333-0021. That's 615-333-0021. It's limited to only to the radio show time, and we're taking only the first five callers. 615-333-0021. All right, so we've been talking about why people get exhausted, but they're everything like blood tests and all, and their doctor says everything looks normal. One of the biggest things that we have is thyroid, right?
13: It
0: you
13: is.
0: Probably run into thyroid all the time.
13: Daily, yes.
0: Yeah, and they come in with their blood tests, and their blood tests are normal laboratory-wise, but we're looking for health-wise. What is what's going on with your thyroid? Where does a healthy person fall with their blood test with their thyroid? Now, a lot of times people will have these problems. They're told that they're having a, that they don't have a problem, but you can accumulate a lot of these symptoms. So if you're having any of these symptoms, and Tracy's going to go over a few of those with you, but if you have any of these symptoms here and your blood test looks normal for your thyroid, guess what? You still have a thyroid problem, but it's a functional thyroid issue. So you got to go to somebody that can handle functional problems, not diseases necessarily. All right, so like somebody was told, oh, your lab test looks normal for your thyroid, but what are some of the symptoms a person could have if they're having a what we would call a functional thyroid issue?
13: Yeah, well, a lot of those thyroid symptoms, a lot of them are weakness. We see a lot of fatigue, lethargic people mm-hmm. come in here. If you can't sleep, and a big one is the need for an afternoon nap. They say about 1-2 o'clock after they've hit that lunchtime, then they're having to have a little lights out for a little while. Generalized weight gain, that's a big one. Sagging skin under the arms, chin, and the midsection. Mm-hmm. If you have low or poor diet, another big one's cravings for the bread, pastas, the chocolate, sweets, things like that.
0: Yeah, because they don't have a lot of energy, so you're reaching for fast energy.
13: Absolutely. High cholesterol, that's a big one. Another one's brittle nails with the vertical ridges in there. Mm-hmm. So we do check those fingernails. If your hair's stiff and dry, or if you're losing it or thinning, dry skin, puffiness around the eyes, sagging eyelids, the outer eyebrows thinning or absent. We see that one quite a bit. If you have poor short-term memory and focus,
0: mm-hmm.
13: it feels like brain fog, yeah.
0: Yeah, a lot of people think they're having a brain problem, and it's not a brain problem, it's their thyroid.
13: Absolutely. Another one is depression.
0: Mm-hmm.
13: Yeah, that's a huge one.
0: Yeah, a lot of people come in, they think that they have mental depression. We find very little mental depression. It's mainly a physical thing, like your thyroid isn't functioning right. But if you go to the doctor and the doctor says he's looking for diseases, he says, no, you don't have a disease, and you feel depressed, guess what? Now you're on antidepressants, right? And here it could be your thyroid that's causing the problem.
13: Absolutely. Another one is difficulty making decisions.
0: Mm-hmm.
13: If you're just indecisive.
0: Yeah, so if you're having a hard time making a decision, just push through it. Call that number I keep giving out and come in.
13: Mm-hmm. Another one's low body temperature. I've started seeing quite a bit of that come in when you're just staying cold all the time.
0: Yep. If you have cold hands, cold feet, that's an indication that the thyroid may not be working properly.
13: Mm-hmm. Another one is loss of libido. We see that mm-hmm. quite often. And, for the ladies, loss of menstrual cycles.
0: Yep. Yeah, if you are not going into menopause and your menstrual cycle is messed up, or it's you skip it, say every other month or every month, or you don't have one, and you should be, it could be a thyroid problem.
13: Absolutely. Also on the tongue, the thickness of the tongue and indentations on the sides of the tongue.
0: Yep, it looks the tongue looks scalloped. It like goes in, goes out, goes in and goes out. And we just had a patient that had that. He felt his tongue was too fat for his mouth.
13: Absolutely, he had a hard time talking.
0: Yeah, it was rough.
13: Yeah,
0: yep. We had to work with him on the thyroid there.
13: Mm-hmm. And another one's the voice gets deeper and rougher in sound.
0: Mm-hmm. Many years ago, I had I put on a workshop, and the lady came in and. If you closed your eyes, you thought you were talking to a man because her voice just got deeper and deeper and deeper about 3 months before she came to the workshop. Now, when we're dealing with the thyroid, that can lead to you being tired, worn out, and all those symptoms Tracy just talked about. But when we are dealing with the thyroid, we're looking at four things. We're looking for functional hypothyroid. You'd be out of that TSH number of 1.8 to 3. Functional hyperthyroid. And we have a thing called the hidden hyperthyroid. And I guarantee if you haven't been to this office, you've never been checked for hidden hyperthyroid. It's not something you find in the blood. It's something that has to be checked through nutritional response testing. And then we have Hashimoto's. Hashimoto's is an autoimmune disease. A lot of times doctors will check that and they say, oh yeah, you have Hashimoto's, there's nothing we can do about it. Well, at our office, there is something we can do about it. We have a whole Hashimoto protocol, and what we want to do if you do have Hashimoto's is protect the thyroid. So your antibodies, you're making antibodies to protect you against things like viruses, bacteria, parasites, yeast, but they go haywire, nobody knows why, they go haywire and they start attacking your thyroid. That's called Hashimoto's. Dr. Hashimoto was doing some research on the thyroid after World War II, so he gets his name on there. So our first goal is to protect that. We have a cream that we use to protect the thyroid so it doesn't break down. Then we want to reduce the attack on the thyroid. We have two herbs that actually work really well with that. Then we want to make it go dormant. Now, you got to remember that 40 to 60% of your immune system, they estimate, is your digestive system. So if we can clean that digestive system up really, really well, we can get this Hashimoto's to go dormant. And Tracy, you've probably seen that happen, haven't you?
13: I have witnessed it many counts.
0: Yeah. And if you do have this hidden hyperthyroid, there's some symptoms that may be occurring. They're kind of like the regular thyroid in some cases, but you might get more of a racing heart with a hidden hyperthyroid. And by the way, let me explain that. Is the hidden hyperthyroid, like if you're sitting down watching TV, you're relaxing, your thyroid's running normal. You get up, you go up the stairs, or you go outside, you start working out, you're moving, you're active. That's when it goes hyper, okay? So sitting, you're feeling good and fine. You start moving around, and it goes hyper. And a lot of people think they might be going crazy, okay? A lot of mood swings, anxiety. You're feeling fine while you're sitting or laying down, but you get up and you get anxious, nervous. You're kind of like a thoroughbred racehorse. You don't know what's going on. All right, we're going to take a break. We'll be back after the break.
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0: Listeners, this is Dr. Brian Foley, and I'm here with Tracy, our lead practitioner. How are you doing?
13: I'm doing great.
0: Good. And we've been talking about how to get healthy, stay healthy, how to do it all natural, and that's what we do in our office. So when we give somebody supplements, Tracy, are we just handing it to them and say, hey, take this, I think you need it?
13: Absolutely not.
0: How do we figure that out?
13: We're getting down to the root cause of what's causing it, giving it to them.
0: That's right. And we use a technique called nutritional response testing. Now, nutritional response testing is a way to read the body in real time. And the body will tell you what's wrong with it if you know how to read it. And we know how to read it, right?
13: Yes, we do.
0: And it talks back to us, right? Yeah, we were just talking that a lot of people say, oh, you do weird things here. Oh, yeah, we do. Because if you're doing normal things, guess what? You're going to be sick and tired, but you're going to stay sick too. So our goal is to get you as healthy as possible. The body is able to heal, repair, rejuvenate if it has the genuine replacement parts. Now, a lot of people come in and they get kind of mad at us and they say, I just want to know what to eat. Has that happened to you?
13: Yeah, almost every day.
0: Yeah. I just want to know what to eat. I don't want to take supplements. Unfortunately, those days of eating your way out of a disease is over. You know, the old-time doctors, if you had a heart problem, they told you go eat cow heart. If you had a liver problem, they told you go eat liver. Kidney problems, go eat kidney. Nowadays, you tell somebody to eat organ meats, and they look at you like you have two heads, huh?
13: Mm-hmm. And then gag.
0: Yeah, they go, I can't eat that. Well, luckily for you, nowadays we have that in a pill form. And why did they want you to go eat heart? Why did they want you to go eat liver? Because you're getting the raw materials to rebuild those glands and organs. And that's what's missing. A lot of times, and there's nothing wrong with medicine. Many people need it. But we look at medicine as a short-term solution, not a long-term solution. But what we want to do is we want to heal the body, heal, repair, and rejuvenate. the body. Now, a lot of times, unfortunately, people wait too long and we're not able to get back at 100%. But if you're running at, say, 50%, 60, 70, 80% would be a little better. Wouldn't you agree?
13: I do agree.
0: Yeah. So we're not saying we can get you back at 100%. That's our goal, obviously. But we're going to say that we can improve your overall health and change your life. Because if you lose your health, you've lost everything, and including your job. Speaking of that, I had a patient come in. This is many years ago now. He came in. He was on disability, and we got him well. He was so well, he wanted to go back to work. And so he contacted his disability person, and he says, I want to give up my disability. I'm going back to work. And he says, you can't do that. We've never had anybody do that before. So things will happen and change your life. And look, he wanted to work. He was one of those guys that was going crazy, just sitting around not doing anything. So he's back to work, and he's been working for years now. All right, so we're talking about why am I exhausted when my doctor says everything is normal? The reason is you're probably going, the real reason is you're probably going to the wrong doctor. Would you agree?
13: I do agree.
0: Now, if you're concerned about having a disease or treating a disease or something like that, that's probably the right place to go. But most people, I'd say probably 80% of the people, have functional problems. They don't have diseases. And that's what we deal with at our office, is functional problems. So one thing that we find, it's kind of a throw up. I don't know if I want to say throw up. It's kind of a toss up is what I'm trying to say. It's a toss up between the thyroid and the adrenals on how many of these we see. Sometimes we get a lot of thyroid people coming in. Sometimes the second is the adrenal people. And your adrenals, if you don't know what your adrenals do, your adrenals sit on top of your kidneys. You have two of them. You have two kidneys, two adrenals. And your adrenal glands are the ones that give you energy during the day. They're the ones that keep you sleeping at night. They have two gears, so to speak. They have a high gear during the day and a low gear at night. They're the ones that they're kind of like a carburetor. They have a lot to do with your blood pressure and your immune system. So they do a lot. They're also known as your stress glands. Now, Tracy, have you ever been under stress?
13: Not at all.
0: Good. I'm sure your adrenals are in good shape then.
13: Actually, you do have them in great shape.
0: Yes. So the adrenals come up quite a bit, especially if you're under stress. Now, it doesn't matter with the adrenals what kind of stress it is. They get beat up either way. They can get beat up if it's mental stress, perceived stress. They get beat up if it's physical stress, emotional stress. It doesn't matter to the adrenals what kind of stress. Now, you would think if you had what we call adrenal fatigue or exhausted adrenals that you could sleep like a baby. But these are people that can't sleep. They're stuck in high gear. They're stuck in high gear because your body's trying to keep things going all the time. So these are the people that are laying there thinking and thinking and can't go to sleep. These are the people that are waking up, or they're light sleepers. We hear that a lot, that, oh, I'm a light sleeper. Or they're getting up and going to the bathroom a lot. They're not sleeping through the night. When somebody sleeps, our goal for you would be to get somebody to sleep straight through for 6.5 hours and optimally 7. Now, I know you've heard that 8 hours is what you're supposed to sleep, but that's actually not true. They're changing that. We knew this for many, many years. When you're sleeping, you're going through all kinds of cleansings, liver cleanses, the brain cleanses, all kinds of things are happening when you're sleeping. That takes anywhere from 6.5 to 7 hours to complete. Now, if you're trying to lose weight, guess what? 92% of all your weight loss is when you're sleeping, not when you're awake. So if you're waking up when you're sleeping, you're not losing weight. You're not losing the potential weight you could. So some people will say, well, you know, I wake up and I go right back to sleep. Well, once you wake up, all that cleansing, all that weight loss stops. It doesn't start over. You only get one shot at it. So that's why we have to keep you sleeping throughout the night. And that might be number three on what we work with, is getting people to sleep.
13: Absolutely.
0: Now, there's not a lot of blood tests. Well, there are blood tests for the adrenals. They make a hormone called cortisol, but we don't go by the blood test cortisol. We do saliva tests for cortisol. In the blood test, it depends on when they took the blood, When they do take the blood, the cortisol is bound to protein, so it's unusable. We want to know what usable cortisol do you have. So we always do a saliva test when we check the cortisol or when we check the adrenals. And it runs on a circadian rhythm. In other words, your cortisol should be high in the morning to wake you up, drop a little bit at lunch, a little bit at dinner, and be at its lowest at bedtime. But that can be all over the place. And Tracy, I'm sure you've seen some of these graphs that they're almost like upside down graphs. It's low in the morning, it's high at night. And once we know what if that's what's going on, now we can target that with nutrition and pull down the cortisol at night so the person can sleep better. And we can push it up in the morning so the person is a morning person. But there's a lot of symptoms that go along with the adrenals. And Tracy, maybe you could go through a few of the symptoms here that that the person may have, not realize it, because you don't get a lot of talk with doctors about adrenals because there's not a lot of medicine for it, so they don't talk about it.
13: Absolutely. And I think it's very important that people come in and figure out, because a lot of the adrenal symptoms are actually, they'll cross over to thyroid symptoms. Mm-hmm. So I can't tell you how many new patients come in and automatically they've diagnosed themselves and say, I have a thyroid problem.
0: Right.
13: And then they're shocked when it ends up being an adrenal problem or vice versa.
0: Yeah. Yeah, I always think of the adrenals as your backup for your thyroid. So if you have a thyroid problem and your thyroid isn't working, then it makes your adrenals work even harder.
13: Absolutely. Well, some of those symptoms for the adrenals are the sagging and hanging abdomen.
0: Yeah, they call that a pendulous abdomen. Now, that would be a chronic problem. It kind of goes over the belt. All right, we're going to take a short break. We'll be back. We'll talk about the adrenals after the break.

0: This program strives to provide accurate and trustworthy information. The advice given on this program is based on a short description of symptoms given by the caller and is given with the understanding that neither the station nor the host is offering a diagnosis or cure for any health-related condition. No sickness or physical disorder can be accurately diagnosed through the format of this program. Thus, anyone seeking advice should consult with their own medical professionals before pursuing any cures, procedures, or treatments suggested on the radio.
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12: The Iran war rages on. I'm Kathleen Maloney, Fox News. State-run media in Iran says an Iranian commercial vessel had been struck in the Strait of Hormuz, with one person killed, several wounded. Fox's Trey Yinks is aboard the USS George Washington.
13: Tension is rapidly rising across the region amid new threats from Iran and its proxies. It's not just in Saudi Arabia, where they had to shut down the east-to-west crude oil pipeline, but also in the Strait of Hormuz, where overnight yet another vessel was targeted by the IRGC with an unknown projectile. But here at sea, it's the United States that controls the skies.
14: Aboard the George Washington, a labyrinth of metal hallways snakes through the ship. The Navy describes the aircraft carrier as 4.5 sovereign acres of U.S. territory. The flight deck alone is more than 3 football fields long, the sheer size making it a prime target for the IRGC that attempted to hit the ship with a missile last weekend.
12: And President Trump spoke a short time ago on the conflict with Iran.
15: Iran wants to make a deal so bad. They are calling constantly. They want to make a deal. They got to make the right deal. I'm not going to make a deal that's no good.
12: That comment from outside the Irish Open in Doonbeg, Ireland. The president witnessed Shane Lowry win the event, and afterwards he had a surprise announcement for Ireland after getting requests to remove U.S. tariffs on Irish whiskey.
16: On behalf of the United States of America, I am going to take the tariffs off.
12: The president is expected to return to Washington tonight. Wisconsin gubernatorial candidate Tom Tiffany and a pilot are recovering from minor injuries after their 4-seat plane lost power and made an emergency water landing in Lake Wausau. Tiffany says the plane began to submerge after landing, forcing both men to exit and swim to in shallow water. First responders reached them by boat. 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
17: I'm WSMV4 First Alert Meteorologist Melanie Layden. Very hot and very dry across Middle Tennessee this week. Our high temperatures will range from the mid to upper 90s, but when you factor in the humidity, our heat index will be well into the 100s each day. Very little to no rain expected too, so no relief from Mother Nature. Keep using the sprinklers and watering cans for your yard. Catch a weather update on the free First Alert Weather App.
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18: Welcome back, listeners, and welcome to our new listeners. This is Dr. Brian Foley. I'm here with Tracy Stewart. She's our lead practitioner. How are you doing, Tracy?
19: I'm doing great.
18: That is fantastic. And we're here to tell you there's a new approach to stay healthy, get healthy, and be healthy, all right? Your body does not want to be in pain. It doesn't want to be sick. It does want to be healthy. The problem is our food supply. If you're eating a standard American diet, and the acronym for that, of course, is SAD, right? The standard American diet, I guarantee you will be sick. Unfortunately, the food supply that we have now has 45% less nutrition in it than when our grandparents ate it. So unfortunately, or fortunately, you're going to have to supplement. And when we talk about supplement, we're talking about supplementing a good diet. Now, Tracy, we have to work a lot with people kind of understanding, it's not a hard thing, understanding what to eat and what not to eat, right?
19: Absolutely. A lot of people want to clean up their diet, they just don't know how.
18: Right. And we really don't have, quote, a diet. Everybody is different, so we work with that person individually. There are a couple of rules to that. We don't want the person to eat more than 75 net carbs per day. See, your body can only handle 75 net carbs per day. That's more than we should be, that's the maximum we should be eating. Now, some people don't really understand what a carbohydrate is, and that's just another way of saying sugar, okay? There are simple carbs, and that's really what we're talking about, 75 net carbs, simple carbs per day. So if you're eating three meals a day, that's 25 carbs per meal. But also, there's complex carbs. Complex carbs would be like your vegetables and your fruit. We're not too concerned about those. We're concerned about anything made with a grain. And you might have found eating less grains is pretty helpful, right?
19: It is. And I've noticed that the patients that start backing off gradually, they learn it for themselves. They start seeing how much better they start feeling.
18: Yeah. So when we look at carbohydrates or simple carbs like grains, they go into your bloodstream almost like eating sugar. You know, everybody's focusing on the sugar, but it's really the grains have a lot to do with it. People come in and go, okay, I can't lose weight. And then we find out what they're actually eating, and they're eating still a lot of simple carbs. There's different ways that we have, different techniques and stuff like that, that we have here in the office to reset your body's thermostat, metabolism, and those kind of things. But the main thing that we do as we're going through this, these are all parts of what we do, but the main thing that we do is called nutritional response testing. And I'm going to read the definition of that just so that you, I get this straight for myself. But nutritional response testing is unique because it identifies the underlying causes, the specific environmental stressors that are negatively affecting your body, and then corrects these through safe, natural, nutritional means so your body can repair itself, and it can, and maintain a more optimal health. Yeah, isn't that an amazing idea that your body can actually repair itself?
19: Absolutely.
18: Yeah, you go to some of these doctors and they think your body can't do anything, right? So what we do is we're recommending supplements, but we're also using this nutritional response testing to determine what your body is actually saying. How much of these supplements and which ones do you need? We literally have, I don't know, maybe 800 of them, 800 different vitamins?
19: It's a lot.
18: It's a lot. It's almost too much. But how do we know out of that 800, let's say, which one you need? Most people need maybe three, maybe four to start their program and to balance their body out. Now, we also have some things that we check on every visit through this nutritional response testing. These are the barriers to healing. People don't realize there's a thing called blocking. Blocking is something that we will check on every visit, because if you're blocked, I always describe it like taking the dimmer switch and just turning it down on your health. Now, these are things we do on your initial visit and every visit when you come in. But what is blocking there, Tracy?
19: Yeah, well, blocking means that part of the nervous system that controls internal communication is blocked from communicating properly.
18: That's right. So one example of being blocked is maybe you have a cold or you have a health issue that just keeps persisting. It doesn't go away. It doesn't get any worse. Maybe it gets a little better, but it just doesn't go away. We would say, and probably find when we do the nutritional response testing, you are blocked. Now, there's another one that we check on everyone, every time, every visit when they come in, and that's called switching. So all all trades, I guess you could say, have their own terms. So these are terms that we use, blocking and switching. Now, what's the definition of switching?
19: Switching, this actually occurs when the nervous system's confused and sends confusing nervous signals to the various internal body organs and symptoms.
18: That's right. So here's an example of switching. So somebody comes in. They said, well, I took, let's say it's a natural product. I took this natural product and it made me worse. Well, that's a good sign that they might be switched. It's something that the person is getting worse as time goes on. So blocking and switching are two things that we always check to make sure that you're not blocked or switched. If you are, then guess what? We got to find out what is doing it. And it would be one of those body stressors that we always talk about. Now, for those that might have just tuned in, a body stressor or an environmental stressor would be like a food sensitivity, immune challenges, heavy metals are environmental stressors, chemicals can be environmental stressors. These are things that are affecting your body, whether you know it or not. And in most cases, you don't even know it's affecting you. Scars are a big, big problem. We'll talk about those here in a minute. And then we also have this post-pandemic factors. These are things that you had if you had COVID. These are things that you could have if you had the vaccination. They both have their own problems. So a scar, now if somebody comes in, Tracy, and they have an active scar and it's not being handled, do you think they're going to get well?
19: No, they're not, because it's zapping their energy.
18: That's right. And what happens is you can't look at a scar. And a scar could be from an accident. It could be from surgery. We all have one scar, and that's the belly button, believe it or not. And we find about, I estimate probably about 20% of the adults, their belly button scar is active, and that's causing them to have bad health, believe it or not. But it doesn't matter how old the scar is, how where it's located, how big it is, how small it is. If it's active, it's active. Now, here's the theory behind these active scars. Your skin has a mesh work of nerve fibers in it. It gets cut. When it gets cut, those nerve fibers don't heal back. Now, they don't know for sure, but the theory is that bacteria gets in there. And then when that bacteria gets in there, the nerve fibers can't heal correctly, and it acts as an antenna, and it just starts drawing energy away from the body. I've seen, and I actually had a friend, he had a scar over, it was like a little fatty tumor they took off over his heart. And as this was when he was in high school, this is his story, I'll tell his story. He was in high school, and then as he grew up, his shoulder started to crunch in. And he was kind of a tall, skinny guy, and he was kind of crunched in on his shoulders all the time, and he looked kind of strange, his posture did. Well, he had this nutritional response testing. They found out that was an active scar over his heart, and he started fixing it through nutritional response testing, and his shoulders went back, his posture changed, and his energy went out the roof, because if you have a tired heart, what we call a tired heart, you're going to be tired, worn out, and you got a lot of muscles that ache and are sore. So that's just one example of a scar. Now, another thing that could act like a scar, and I don't know if you've seen this or not, but tattoos can act as a scar.
19: Oh, yeah. I find those quite often.
18: Yep. So you have to check. If you have any tattoos, you have to check that and find out. A lot of times the tattoo artist might have pushed a little too hard and broke some of those nerve fibers. I had a guy come in. He had a whole Bible verse on his shoulder. He was a weightlifter, so he had a big arm. And it was a whole paragraph. And sure enough, it was active. And then we had to go through each word and find out which one it was active. And there was one word that was active that the tattoo artist must have pressed a little bit too hard. We fixed it through this nutritional response testing, and his health went up. So it's kind of amazing what happens when you get that body to balance out. Now, if you're sick and tired of being sick and tired, I'm going to give you an offer here. If you want to come into the office, it's only $69. That could change your health, which will change your life. The normal fee on this, if you call in on Monday, they're going to charge you $368 on Monday. That's the normal fee, Monday through Monday through Saturday, it's $368, but you're going to come in, you get two visits with that, you get the functional exam, we're going to look at your heart rate variability, your heart sound recorder, we look at the zinc, we check a lot of things functionally there. We're also going to throw in this blood test, the MVX Plus blood test, and this is a test that helps identify a person at risk before they get the disease. Things like diabetes, heart disease, fatty liver, hypothyroid, gout, insulin resistance. Wouldn't it be nice to find out, are you heading down the wrong path before anything happens? So if you want to have that done at $69, all you have to do is call this number, 615-333-0021. Again, I'll give you that number, 615-333-0021. Now, if you're not interested in changing your life, don't call that number, okay? But if you are, here it is one more time, 615-333-0021. And we're taking the first five callers, all right? We run a very busy practice, and we do have room for five callers coming up this week. All right, so we're going to take a short break. When we come back, again, we're going to talk about the adrenals.
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18: 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And, of course, we're on Facebook, and I don't know what our address is there, but we're on Facebook. We're all over the place. We're on Instagram. We've been talking about how we get people healthy and do it all natural. We did have a, speaking of emails, we did have an email come in. They wanted to know what that number was that to call to get their $69 evaluation, which is two visits for $69. Plus, we're putting in the blood test, which is the MVX Plus blood test that identifies a person at risk of developing a metabolic problem like diabetes, heart disease, fatty liver, hypothyroid, insulin resistance, high cholesterol before the disease develops. If you're interested in doing that, here's your number, 615-333-0021, 615-333-0021. Now, we're talking about why are people exhausted when their doctor says everything is normal. The reason that that happens is because probably going to the wrong doctor. Wouldn't you agree?
19: Yeah, I absolutely agree.
18: You might have a functional problem. That's what we deal with here is functional issues. So the blood tests, like we said earlier, the blood tests that come over, the numbers that come over on the blood tests are laboratory numbers or disease numbers. We're looking for functional numbers or healthy numbers. We want to know where a healthy person goes or the ranges are. We do the same blood test that any other doctor does, but we plug in our functional numbers. We're interested in where a healthy person should be. So we've been talking about adrenals, but before we get back there, we do have an improvement report here. Tracy, do you want to read the improvement report?
19: Yeah, and I must say that we get so many improvement reports. It's overwhelming to see, but it's also interesting to see what they have actually overcome mm-hmm. while being here. But this one, she's actually one of your patients that you just saw. Uh-huh. What the first question was how was your health before you came to see us? She's put, my health was good, but I had issues with feeling nervous. I had a problem with excessively sweaty hands since first grade. None of the MDs knew what to do about it. How's it now? Dr. Foley immediately found that my adrenals were the problem. He put me on adrenal support, which has helped tremendously. And then she

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2: The midsection weight, we hear a lot of issues on that. And I'm dealing with a patient right now that has the buffalo hump, that fat pad at the upper back, lower neck area. That's an adrenal symptom. Thinner legs and arms, weakness, fatigue, lethargic, which are also thyroid symptoms as well.
3: Some of them cross over.
2: Yeah, depression, sleeping, when you're not sleeping. Insomnia, difficulty getting out of bed in the morning. Again, a need for mid and afternoon naps, and a lot of these are thyroid symptoms as well.
3: Yeah, usually if it's relating back to the adrenals and you have a difficult time getting out of the bed, that's usually your cortisol is too low in the mornings. Your cortisol is supposed to get you up and get you going. Need that mid-afternoon nap, that is the cortisol dropping too fast. It runs on that circadian rhythm, and it's supposed to drop a little bit at noon, but it drops too much, and it feels like, oh, I got to go take me a nap.
2: Absolutely. Another one's nervousness, when you just feel nervous all the time, and then that anxiety.
3: Anxiety. If you have a lot of anxiety and nervousness, that can be your adrenals. If you have depression, that can be your thyroid. So there's two that, again, we get people in there on this anti-anxiety medicine, and really they come in and it's an exhausted adrenals.
2: Okay. And a big one is people cannot tolerate stress. That's one of the biggest things that we see as far as on the adrenal side. On your acne or poor skin, they may have white or discolored patches on their skin, and red cheeks, round or moon face.
3: All right. So those are some of the symptoms. Let's take a break. We'll be back after the break.
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7: Welcome back, listeners. This is Dr. Brian Foley, your natural health care doctor. I'm here with our lead practitioner, Tracy Stewart, and we're here to get you well, all right, whether you like it or not. All right, well, that's our goal in life, is to get people healthy and do it all natural. The body will heal, repair, rejuvenate if you give it the genuine replacement parts. The problem we have is that most people are not eating genuine replacement parts. We're eating processed food and food that has about 45% less nutrition in it now than when our grandparents ate it. But right off the bat, I just want to give you an offer here. If you're sick and tired of being sick and tired, you want to change something in your health, let's take a different approach. Let's look at you functionally. So we're offering a functional exam at $69. The normal cost on that is $368, but only during the radio show. So we're only going to give you a little bit more time on this. You can get it for $69. That's going to give you two visits. The first visit, we're going to do all the functional testing. The second visit, we'll go over that functional testing, and we'll find out what is the weakest area of your body. What is what we call the priority? What needs the nutrition the most? We're not going to waste your time or waste time giving you supplements after supplements. We're going to find out what the body needs, and we'll give the body what it needs. Usually about three or four supplements, that's usually what it takes, right?
8: And that's about it.
7: Yeah. So we're also going to throw in that blood test. It's called the MVX Plus blood test. Now, the plus part of that, I haven't talked about much. It tells us, are you absorbing? Wouldn't it be nice to know that all the stuff you're taking, including the food you're eating, is getting absorbed? So there's a way to figure that out. It also is a test that identifies a person at risk before a disease develops. Diseases like diabetes, heart disease, fatty liver, hypothyroid, insulin resistance, high cholesterol. These are metabolic conditions. You always have a metabolic condition, and that leads to a true disease. So you always have functional problems before you have a disease. So this is a test, blood test, that will tell us, are you heading down the wrong path? Most tests tell you, yeah, you have it, or no, you don't have it. They don't tell you, yeah, you're going to get it if you keep heading the way you're heading. So if you want to get that test, you want to get the functional exam, all you do is call this number, 615-333-0021, 615-333-0021, and we're limiting this to the first five callers, and only during our radio time is this available. 615-333-0021 to change your life and change it for the better. All right, so we've been talking about things that rob your body of energy that make you exhausted, but yet your doctor might say, oh, everything looks normal, even when you had a blood test. So we talked about the thyroid. We talked about how that's affected, how we look at it in the blood test. We're putting in functional numbers. We don't look at laboratory numbers. We want to know where a healthy person should be. We talked about the adrenals. You have two of them. They sit on top of the kidney. They're the carburetor. They're the ones that have to give you energy during the day, have to keep you sleeping at night, have a lot to do with high blood pressure. So the other thing that we find, probably the third thing, would be your liver. Now, your liver is about as big as a football. It's on the right side underneath your rib cage there. If you're having any pressure in that area, that's probably a liver issue and or a gallbladder issue. Now, your gallbladder is really part of your liver. For some reason, people think of it as being separate. But your liver does 540 functions. They know it does, and they think it does twice that much. And they don't even know how the liver works. But there's some telltale signs on whether you're having liver problems. Most liver problems are way down the road before you ever have a huge symptom. They estimate that 40 to 60% of all Americans now have a non-alcoholic fatty liver. You know, Tracy, when I was growing up, the only ones that had fatty livers that I ever heard of were alcoholics.
8: Yeah.
7: And now, why would somebody have a non-alcoholic fatty liver?
8: It's the food source that we're eating.
7: That's right. The standard American diet. We are number one in sickness in the United States. Why would we be number one in sickness in the United States when we have the greatest health care in the world? Well, it's the greatest disease management is what it is. It's not true health care. They're not there to get you healthy. They're there to handle diseases in most cases. So when we're dealing with the liver, there aren't a lot of tests for it. Now, they do have a lot of times they don't even check for a fatty liver. They do have a test out, and I can't remember the name of the test to check the density of it to see if you have a fatty liver. But most time you find you have a fatty liver by mistake. They're doing an ultrasound maybe on the gallbladder or somewhere in that area, and they see the liver, and they can say, oh, you got a fatty liver. It looks kind of whitish looking. Now, you can get rid of a fatty liver. It takes a little time, a little work, and a little discipline, but you can get rid of a fatty liver over time. But there are some telltale symptoms that you may have that can indicate you have a liver issue. And, Tracy, what are some of those that could tell us if a person has a liver issue?
8: Absolutely. Well, one of the first ones are having a pot belly, mm-hmm. where you can tell that it's mostly fluid, just a little external fat on there.
7: Yeah. Now, let me explain with that pot belly. What happens is when your liver doesn't function at 100%, it can't handle fluid. So all that fluid goes back behind the glands and organs, and you get that pot belly. You know, we used to call it the beer belly, right? Well, you don't have to drink an ounce of beer to have a pot belly. That's an indication, if you do have a pot belly, that's an indication, even if you drink beer, that you have a liver problem, all right? The liver isn't handling. And a lot of times when we handle these guys, they lose weight quickly because a lot of that is water in there. It's not true fat. What else you got there?
8: I've got brown spots on the back of the hands and throughout mm-hmm. the body.
7: Yep.
8: We see that quite a bit. Poor joints. And then another big one is the yellowness in the white of the eyes.
7: Yeah, you got to be careful of that. If you ever see any yellowness in the white of your eyes, you better do something quick. That's indicating that the liver is turning to jaundice, which is mean it's turning into fibrous tissue. That is irreversible. So the whites of your eyes should always look good and white. And if they're starting to turn a little yellowy looking, you better do something quick on that one.
8: Yeah, another one is bloodshot eyes in the morning.
7: Mm-hmm. But that's because you're out partying until 2 or 3 in the morning, right?
8: Yeah, that's why I have to reel you in every once in a while.
7: Yeah. Yeah. Well, those were my younger days, probably. I'm not going to claim that, but.
8: And also, the eyelids are itchy and swollen.
7: Mm-hmm. Yeah, a lot of times you'll wake up in the morning, your eyelids are itchy and swollen, you got some bloodshot eyes, and here you went to bed, say, 10, 10:30 at night. So that's an indication that the liver isn't working properly.
8: Mm-hmm. This next one I actually found on two new patients that came in this week. That was hives and itchiness. They mm-hmm. just skin rash on them, just yeah. driving themselves crazy, scratching.
7: Yeah, I found that most skin problems are digestive problems, which can relate back to the liver. Mm-hmm. So you handle that digestive issue and a lot of rashes and skin issues go away.
8: Absolutely, and that was actually the next one, bloating after you eat.
7: Mm-hmm. Yep, you get that bloating. The liver isn't breaking down the food properly. That can also be a stomach issue. So,
8: mm-hmm. Yeah, like burping or belching after eating, mm-hmm. acid reflux, yep. And then you got constipation, hemorrhoids. That's another one, decreased tolerance for fatty foods and refined grains. Mm-hmm. You just feel awful after you've eaten one of them.
7: Yeah, that's because it makes your gallbladder, which is part of the liver, work much, much harder. Your gallbladder has to hold bile salts. The bile salts are made in the liver. They're dripped into the gallbladder. And then when food goes by, the gallbladder contracts, puts the bile salts into the food, and then the bile salts, they're kind of like a detergent. They break down the food and the fats. Now, if you don't have a gallbladder, that's a whole nother story. If they removed your gallbladder for some reason, then you're not, that's a timing issue. You're not holding, or you don't have any stored bile salts. So what happens is the food comes out of the stomach, goes through the liver, and the liver, the gallbladder is supposed to contract, but there's no gallbladder. So now it gets into the intestinal tract, and the liver has to make the bile salts. So there's a timing issue. The food's way ahead and the bile salts are way behind. So what we do in our office, if somebody comes in and they don't have a gallbladder, we'll have to give them bile salts. And they'll say, well, okay, I'll take these bile salts. How long do I have to take them? Forever. Because you don't have a gallbladder, right?
8: And it's alarming how many people come in here and they don't have a gallbladder.
7: I know it. You know, it's pretty bad when you have to ask people if they have body parts, right? So, and it works really well. They'll tell you, oh, you can live without a gallbladder, which is true, but they don't tell you you're going to get digestive issues right. without a gallbladder. So that really makes a big difference in a lot of people's health by just getting that bile salts in there for the gallbladder to mimic what the gallbladder normally does. You have any other symptoms there?
8: Yeah, well, as far as the cravings, and instead of the sweetness that you get from the thyroid and the adrenals, the liver will actually make you crave either fried or sour foods.
7: Mm-hmm.
8: And then you'll have chemical sensitivities.
7: Yeah, because the chemicals aren't breaking down anymore. The chemicals are coming in, say, on the food or whatever. And you become sensitive to it because your liver can't detoxify anymore. So if you notice that, oh, I never had a problem with smells or tasting certain things, it's probably a liver problem.
8: Yeah. And then also, and you wouldn't put this with being with the liver, but we actually find this quite often, the stiffness in the lower back and upper back between the shoulder blades, and also pain or stiffness in the right shoulder area.
7: Mm-hmm. Yeah, on the right shoulder, it's going to be your liver. If you ever having pain in the left shoulder, think heart. But the right shoulder, a lot of people come in, they go, oh, look, I got this pain on this right side. I think I got a heart problem. No, that's a liver problem. A lot of times, the pain between the shoulder blades, they think it's a spinal problem. But if you're going to your chiropractor, you're getting adjusted and it keeps coming back between the shoulder blades, that could be a liver problem. All right, we'll be back after the break.
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19: left. You are not going to.
18: Then what you're
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18: do is turn onto Marcy Avenue.
19: Just broke up
18: and go past
19: and
18: the first three
19: she's
18: lights
19: happy about
18: and then take
19: it.
18: The next left.
19: I don't really
18: then
19: think
18: five
19: she's
18: more
19: happy,
18: blocks
19: but
18: in. You should be
19: who
18: there.
19: Who am I to judge, right?
18: Park
19: anyway,
18: on the right. That's
19: I'll
18: what
19: see
18: I
19: you
18: heard
19: later
18: last
19: tonight.
18: Night.
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7: Welcome back, listeners. This is Dr. Brian Foley, your natural health care doctor, and I'm here with our lead practitioner, Tracy Stewart. How are you doing, Tracy?
8: If I was any better, I'd be Dr. Foley.
7: There you go. All right. I don't think you'd want to be Dr. Foley. Okay, so I want to give this offer one more time here. This is our offer, our last time we're going to offer this. Once the show's over, the offer's over. But it's $69 to come in for a functional exam. We're going to also throw in the blood test, the MVX Plus blood test. And that blood test helps identify a person at risk before the disease develops. And we're talking about different health conditions like diabetes, heart disease, fatty liver, insulin resistance, high cholesterol. If you want to come in, you're sick and tired of being sick and tired, you're going to get 2 visits off of this. $69. Call this number, 615-333-0021, 615-333-0021, and we're going to wrap this up here in just a few minutes, so call that number, 615-333-0021. It will change your life. by changing your health. All right. So we always like to give you good things to do, things that you can do on your own to kind of clean up your eating or make your body a little bit healthier. The number one thing that I found that helps many, many people is drinking distilled water, okay? Now, I can hear it now. People are going, oh, my God, not distilled water. Well, here's why you should drink distilled water. The Environmental Protection Agency says there's 86,607 chemicals found in our drinking water now. Most filters only remove a small fraction of those chemicals. I've seen them take filtered water, put it in a distiller, and it comes out with a handful of gunk. And your body has to handle all that gunk. We might not be able to see it, but it's there, and especially your kidneys have to handle it and filter it out. Your liver has to detoxify it all. So distilled water is 100% just pure water. So your hierarchy on water should be distilled as much as possible, and any distilled water is distilled water, okay? Distilled, then we have spring water would be your second best water, true spring water, and then your filtered water is what you'd want to do. So some people will say, if you tell some people, oh, I drink distilled water, they might say something like, oh, that's going to deplete all your minerals. Well, it's never been proven to deplete minerals. Minerals that are found in water are inorganic, and we absorb organic minerals. So we shouldn't be drinking water for our minerals, okay? Now, some of these distilled waters, if you buy them, they're going to be in plastic. Even though they're in plastic, it's still safer than the filtered water, believe it or not. And I know, I can hear it now, I've got a reverse osmosis filter. No, those are actually one of the worst filters because they have rubber filters in there. They actually have to put a filter at the end to catch all the yeast and filter the yeast out before it comes out. All right. So you can't beat distilled water. Now, you can get a distiller. I don't have one. I'm lugging around water bottles. Now, some water bottles will say non-BPA, and that's going to be a little healthier for you, but I'm going to give you a few benefits of drinking distilled water. It helps keep your skin hydrated, cleans the body of toxins, it reduces lower back pain, headaches, it reduces the risk of kidney stones, and by the way, if you have any kidney problems, you should be on distilled water. It reduces the risk of intestinal problems, reduces the risk of respiratory problems. It cools down the body and allows for better exercise, so take it to the gym when you go. Helps to remove heavy metals like mercury, aluminum, lead. Helps to remove calcium from your arteries and eyes. They call that cataracts, right, if it's in your eyes. So drinking water, that's what you come to our office, guess what we're going to give you? A bottle of distilled water, okay? Now, there's also some healthy foods for the liver. We were talking about the liver last, but Tracy, you have some healthy foods that would help that liver if somebody has a problem with liver?
8: I do. So on your vegetables and fruits, of course, you want to do your cruciferous vegetables, and mm-hmm. that's going to be your broccoli, cauliflower, Brussels sprouts. And then as far as the leafy greens, it's the spinach, kale, arugula. Citrus fruits like lemons, oranges, and grapefruit, which are high in vitamin C. It helps detoxify the liver. Berries like blueberries and cranberries. Not only is it antioxidants, but it reduces inflammation. And then when we're looking at the healthy fats, it's going to be your olive oil and avocados. Mm-hmm. You're going to look at your nuts, especially walnuts, because they contain omega-3 fatty acids. Your fatty fish is your salmon, your mackerel, sardines, and I know you're a sardine guy.
7: I only eat them to make my wife upset.
8: Ugh, I don't blame her. It would me too. And then as far as the whole grains and fiber, that's going to be your brown rice, which that's the only rice we should be eating anyway outside of quinoa.
7: Yeah, it has half the brown rice has half the starch of white rice, which is sugar.
8: Absolutely. And then legumes, lentils, chickpeas, beans, that's good sources of plant-based protein and fiber. And then on your herbal and functional foods, we've got turmeric, garlic, and green tea. Mm-hmm. Hydration is water, beetroot juice, and dandelion tea.
7: All right.
8: And then on the essential vitamins and supplements for overall liver health is vitamin C, vitamin E, B vitamins, especially the B12, B6, and the folates, the vitamin D, magnesium, zinc, and milk thistle, which protects and regenerates liver cells.
7: Yeah, those vitamins, of course, we're talking about whole food vitamins. In our case, it would be cataplex F, cataplex D, those kind of things. We want whole food. Vitamin Bs, we don't make them, we don't store them, so we always have to get them from outside sources. But if you come in for the initial evaluation, we do a heart sound recorder that shows us, are you getting enough vitamin Bs? And almost everybody's low on vitamin Bs. But we want plant-based vitamin Bs or animal-based vitamin Bs. We don't want to go to wherever you can buy vitamin Bs and buy theirs. Theirs are made in a lab. They actually make the heart irritated. You can see it on this heart sound recorder.
8: And you do see that a lot.
7: Mm-hmm. Yeah. It's one of the things that comes up almost all the time with people. We're not getting enough vitamin Bs in there. Now, speaking of vitamin C, the adrenals take the most vitamin C of anything in your body. But again, if you take ascorbic acid, which is what a lot of people are calling vitamin C, you take it long periods of time, it'll burn up your adrenals. Ascorbic acid is part of true vitamin C. So when you come in and see us, we're going to give you, it's called cataplex C. Cataplex means complete, everything you need in there to absorb the vitamin C is in there. And that's true vitamin C like you'd find in an orange. So there are uses for what we call nutraceuticals like ascorbic acid, but you want to use them for short periods of time. Use them like a catalyst to keep things moving, and then you set them off for a while because they can burn up or wear out different glands and organs. They're one step or two steps away from a pharmaceutical. So you got pharmaceuticals, which you have to have a prescription for. Then you got nutraceuticals, which are your supplements that are made in a lab. And then you got whole food. And that's what we have, is a whole food approach. That's the way the body heals, repairs, rejuvenates, is with real food. Would you agree with that?
8: I absolutely agree with that.
7: Yeah, it's a good thing you do. Right. All right. So so those are the ways that we handle that. And if we put it all together, we put a program customized especially for you. We could have like three people come in with thyroid problems, but all three of them have different programs because the problem is coming from different areas of the body. And you've seen that happen, haven't you?
8: Yes, I have.
7: All right. Well, let's get healthy, stay healthy, and let's do it all natural.

0: This program strives to provide accurate and trustworthy information. The advice given on this program is based on a short description of symptoms given by the caller and is given with the understanding that neither the station nor the host is offering a diagnosis or cure for any health-related condition. No sickness or physical disorder can be accurately diagnosed through the format of this program. Thus, anyone seeking advice should consult with their own medical professionals before pursuing any cures, procedures, or treatments suggested on the radio.
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6: Hello there, and thanks for tuning into this week's edition of Discoveries in Health. 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And I want you to check them out when you have a chance because they really have some great products to improve your health, and you'll save some money in the process. Okay, today I'm going to start with a question, so listen up. Are you in pain? Or if not you... do you know someone who is? Okay, well, we have the great fortune of having Dr. Janet McCarroll back in the studio with us today, and she's going to be talking about why pain has become an epidemic in this country and why so many people out there are suffering day after day after day needlessly. Well, Dr. Janet, it's great to have you back on the show. Great to see you again.
7: Oh, it's good to see you too, Chris. Thanks for having me back.
6: Oh, our pleasure. And for those that may not remember, Dr. Janet is an expert in alternative health and natural pain relief. She's a published author. She's dedicated the past 20 years of her professional career to educating and empowering others to be their own health advocate. She's made appearances on television programs such as Life Today with James Robison, the Christian Television Network, and Doctor to Doctor. She's also been a guest on over 500 secular and Christian radio and TV shows, including The Daily Buzz and Fox affiliates all over the country. Dr. Janet also serves as a member of the American Association of Pharmaceutical Scientists, and she's also a member of the American Association of Nutritional Consultants, and she's created several health formulas now that are literally helping millions of people out there regain their health and wellness. And Dr. Janet, I want to get right into this. I mean, we're talking about pain today. And it always amazes me that, you know, we have the technology to put men on the moon and bring them back again.
7: We do.
6: And yet we can't seem to get a handle on pain relief. I mean, what's going on?
7: The last time I was here, it was estimated that 43 million Americans were dealing with pain in their bodies.
6: That's just astounding.
7: But now that number's doubled to an estimated 86 million American adults. And that's why I'm here today. I really want to talk to you about this epidemic.
6: Well, what kind of pain are we talking about here?
7: All the itises. rheumatoid and osteoarthritis. Mm-hmm. We got the bursitis, the tendonitis. We have fibromyalgia, neck pain and low back pain, mm-hmm. hip pain, knee pain, joint pain. And of course, we have injuries, you know, mm-hmm. and we have the mm-hmm. weekend warrior type things too. Mm-hmm. And actually, Chris, there's over 100 different types of pain syndromes. But the real issue, Chris, is we're failing to get to the root cause of the pain.
6: What's causing this pain epidemic out there? I mean, what is going on?
7: It's just the day that we live in right now. We have more stress than ever before.
6: Yeah,
7: and
6: exactly.
7: that causes pain syndromes ultimately. But I can tell you that there is a real natural solution that can help you get to the root cause of that pain. Mm-hmm. I created my glucosamine cream to take that cream, apply it exactly to where it hurts, mm-hmm. rub it in. It goes in instantly. Because I wanted to give targeted relief immediately.
6: Okay,
7: so,
6: all right.
7: If you're in pain, you want relief now.
6: Exactly. Well, how fast does your formula work?
7: Within 15 minutes.
6: Really?
7: 15 minutes. It's worked for me, my family, and hundreds of thousands of other people.
6: Now, for someone that may be interested in considering your glucosamine cream, I mean, what can it really do for you?
7: Okay, first of all, in 15 minutes, you're going to see reduced pain.
6: Okay.
7: And it's going to help your body to lower inflammation. And with the inflammation lowered, you're mm-hmm. going to repair and rebuild your joints. That's going to in turn restore flexibility and mobility. You'll see daily you'll begin to regain your life. You're going to play with your children and grandchildren again. You can get on the floor and get back up off the floor. You can exercise.
6: Right.
7: You can lose weight.
6: Right.
7: You're going to get around with more ease and comfort. And sleep, very importantly, if you can start to sleep again, because I know from personal experience that if you're in pain, you can't sleep. And mm-hmm. that's very important mm-hmm. when it comes to repairing, regenerating, and reclaiming your life.
6: And people out there are using your formula and getting these benefits?
7: Absolutely. They are, Chris. I hear it every single day. As a matter of fact, I have a few emails and letters that I brought with me if you have a moment to hear a couple
6: sure,
7: of them.
6: Sure.
7: This is one from Henry from Ohio. He says, I've been suffering from rheumatoid arthritis for many, many years. I'm 77 years old.
6: Hmm.
7: I've been using Celebrex and Vioxx and other medications, but never had favorable results. I decided to order your glucosamine cream and have been very pleased with the results. I am now pain-free, for which I thank you.
6: Hmm.
7: I also have an email quickly from Florence from Hollywood who wrote, it's a miracle. I'm back to working in my yard and riding my bike thanks to you. So those are just little things that I've gotten, but there are hundreds to back those up. So there is a natural way to do this, and through the course of the show, we're going to give the listeners some real help.
6: Folks, I want to take a moment here to let you listeners know that if you want to try Dr. Jammet's Extra Strength Glucosamine Pain Relief Formula, there's a special toll-free number to call. 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Okay, well, if you're just joining us, we've been talking with Dr. Janet McCaro. She's a natural health expert. She's also an expert in dealing with pain, pain relief. But we've been talking about how pain has a devastating effect on our overall health, and now how her glucosamine cream, this is a natural solution, is a way to really get to the, the root cause.
7: That's right.
6: Of pain in the body. Before we get into that, Dr. Janet, mm-hmm. I'm going to ask you, I know this is hard for you because this is emotional, but I think it's important for people to understand how you got to where you are today or why, what's driving
7: right.
6: you. And if you could share that
7: sure.
6: story, I'd sure
7: well,
6: appreciate it.
7: It was birthed out of a lot of personal pain
6: mm-hmm.
7: and pain that my husband had years ago. He had severe osteoarthritis throughout his body. At the same time, I had fibromyalgia.
6: Right.
7: So I was really on a quest to find something all natural to help him have a better quality of life
6: mm-hmm.
7: and for myself as well. I mean, I had to function and raise three children during that time.
6: Mm-hmm. Well, let's talk a little bit about what's in your glucosamine
7: yes.
6: Cream.
7: Well, I did a lot of research on glucosamine. I knew how good it was. So I came across the fact that emu oil is a powerful natural anti-inflammatory
6: mm-hmm.
7: and can carry most any ingredient right through your skin and deliver relief to your area of pain.
6: Okay.
7: So I took emu oil and glucosamine.
6: Mm-hmm.
7: I used boswellia, which is an Indian herb that's an anti-inflammatory.
6: Okay.
7: Bromelain, that's an enzyme known to be an anti-inflammatory.
6: Okay.
7: MSM, a natural organic sulfur, that is also just as important as glucosamine in rebuilding and repairing our joints.
6: Yep.
7: And so I put that all together in a cream that actually has no odor. It's greaseless. It doesn't freeze the pain. It doesn't burn the pain. It doesn't irritate your skin. Goes in 15 minutes later, you have relief. And so that's why I'm here, to share what I know and share what I have.
6: Right.
7: Because it
6: right.
7: works.
6: And I have this here, by the way, folks. Glucosamine cream. It comes in a plastic dispenser that has
7: yes.
6: a pump top on it.
7: It's a pump
6: and
7: it's metered. You'll need 1 to 2 pumps, depending on the area
6: okay.
7: of pain, of inflammation.
6: Right.
7: If it's sanitary, you know,
6: okay.
7: no contamination, so you don't have to worry about it becoming rancid.
6: Okay. Now, in terms of this getting into your body, then, you're talking about a couple things right here. Not only relieving the pain, but also
7: rebuilding.
6: The rebuilding part. So how does okay. that work?
7: Once you apply the cream to that area that you're going to target,
6: mm-hmm.
7: okay, you get the inflammation to go down and the body heals itself. The body heals itself provided you give it the raw materials it needs. I'm giving you what you need for your body to take over and do the job it was meant to do, and that's heal.
6: Okay. And this is safe. You did nothing that you have to worry about here?
7: You don't
6: here?
7: Have to worry about a thing. If you're taking drugs for pain, it won't conflict with that at all. None of these ingredients
6: okay, I was
7: do.
6: Ask that. Okay. So what is then a realistic expectation? If somebody calls today and wants to try your glucosamine cream,
7: mm-hmm.
6: what would you tell them?
7: I would say within the first 15 minutes, you're going to notice that your pain is greatly reduced or even eliminated.
6: Okay.
7: And then over time, you're going to rebuild and repair your joints with that inflammation being taken down. That's going to restore flexibility and mobility. And sleep, I mean, if you can sleep again, that's where our bodies get all of our recuperative, regenerative ability to heal. And then with that being taken care of, all the things that you love to do, you can start doing again, traveling, exercising, so you can lose weight,
6: right.
7: you can socialize with family and friends, you can be the life of the party.
6: Yeah. Pain really changes who you are because of all of these other things. You
7: That's
6: just
7: right.
6: can't do, or it's very difficult to deal with in terms of living a normal life
7: That's
6: or trying
7: right.
6: to live
7: well,
6: a normal life.
7: Well, you can't.
6: Life.
7: You're right. You
6: right.
7: can't live a normal life anymore.
6: Right.
7: Your life has changed forever until
6: yeah.
7: you get this thing taken care of, and you can.
6: Yeah. And you've got people out there that are already getting great results, right?
7: I brought some more emails and letters if you'd like to hear them.
6: Sure.
7: Okay. Let's see. Chris, here's one from Beverly from California. I would love for you to know how happy I am with your product. My feet and legs are usually in pain from being overweight and on my feet all day. At night, I can hardly get to sleep from the pain. I discovered by applying glucosamine to the painful areas, I'm able to get a good night's sleep. Thank you so much for making this possible. Here's one more, Chris, from Darlene from Pittsburgh, Pennsylvania. It's a miracle in a tube that truly does take away the pain. It works as nothing else I've ever tried. It worked quickly and eliminated all of the pain.
6: Are these kinds of responses unusual?
7: No.
6: Really?
7: They're the usual.
6: Really?
7: They're the usual. I mean, I must say that it does my heart good to hear these things because I know what it's like to suffer and I know what it's like to get relief. And every time, you know, I get one of these emails or these letters, it just confirms it. Hundreds of thousands of people have used my cream with great results.
6: That's great. Mm-hmm. All right, folks, I want to take a moment here to let you listeners know that if you want to try Dr. Janet's Extra Strength Glucosamine Pain Relief Formula, there's a special toll-free number to call. 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And I'll give that to you again. 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So what do you think, folks? This is pretty interesting, isn't it? Pain obviously is something that is a huge epidemic in this country. I don't think there's many of us, or any of us for that matter, that has not experienced pain from time to time, or maybe it's more serious, more chronic. And looking for a real solution here, understanding that perhaps the pharmaceutical approach is not the best approach at this point because there are so many side effects associated with these drugs out there.
7: That's right.
6: But looking at it from a natural standpoint, and Dr. Janet's glucosamine cream maybe makes some sense here. I mean, this is again putting back into your body. We do seem to discover time and time again that when you give your body what it needs, it knows what to do with it.
7: It
6: knows how to fix the problem. It's only if it doesn't get those things that you continue to have the problem. And again, we've been talking about Dr. Janet's glucosamine cream, and this is a number of ingredients that you've put together.
7: Right.
6: And is this good for any type of pain?
7: If you have pain of any kind, it's going to make a difference. I mean, I don't care how extreme it is and how minimal it is. It's going to give you relief. Now, if it's more extreme, of course, it may take a little longer. Mm-hmm. If you can take your pain from a 10 to a 5 and on down the line with continued use, well, I'm telling you, that's very doable.
6: Yeah.
7: So this is really exciting to be able to share this with you.
6: Yeah. Again, I think one of the things that is important for people to understand, because it's very unique, this is a cream.
7: Yes.
6: This is not a supplement. Yet there are lots of supplements out there.
7: Uh-huh.
6: And what do you tell someone that comes into your office and says, well, Dr. Janet, you know, I've tried this, I've tried that, I've tried this, I've tried all of these things, and it did not work. So therefore, the natural approach doesn't work.
7: First of all, for glucosamine, or MSM for that matter, it takes 90 days for them to notice something, if in fact they're going to notice anything, because they may not be breaking down and absorbing
6: this
7: and utilizing
6: if
7: you're taking it orally. Mm-hmm. And after 3 months, people give up. People in pain, they want relief and they want it now.
6: Right.
7: And that's why I developed this cream. Again, 15 minutes, and I am telling you, you'll notice that it's going to the good.
6: Mm-hmm.
7: And so I just give you a challenge, you know, try it. You have nothing to lose.
6: Okay, again, we're talking about Dr. Janet's glucosamine cream here. And Dr. Janet, I mean, somebody calls today, gets your cream, and tries it. What should they expect, realistically?
7: Within the first 15 minutes, as you use the cream, you'll notice the pain diminishes. And just as slowly as you got out of life, you'll start to see yourself come back into life, and you'll see you'll want to call people again. You'll want to talk on the phone. You know, you'll want to go see your neighbors. You'll want to go take your kids to the park. You'll want to walk your dog again.
6: Yeah.
7: You'll want to do all these things.
6: I think it's just simple things. You'll wash the car.
7: The things other people take for granted.
6: Right, right.
7: You'll be able to do.
6: Right. But on the other hand, people want to know that this is not just you saying this. They want to know that other people out there have been in their situations and have gotten results.
7: Well, I have letters and emails from people all over the country. Does my heart good, you know, to hear back. I have an email from Kay from New York. She says, I have arthritis in too many places and recently broke my right wrist. All these aches and pains are lessened within a few minutes of using the glucosamine cream. Your dispenser is easy to use and was especially appreciated when my wrist wasn't working very well. I will not be without this product.
6: Hmm.
7: Here's one more. I've lost the pain in my knees and I can walk without any problems, climb stairs, sleep at night without pain. I'm so glad I heard about the cream. It makes me want to wake up in the morning. And that's exactly what we were just talking
6: about.
7: That's
6: interesting. Makes me want to wake up in the morning.
7: You see what I mean?
6: All right, folks. 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Okay, well, this has been really, really enlightening. We've been talking about pain, which unfortunately is a difficult subject for so many people. And we've been talking about Dr. Janet's glucosamine cream, which contains proven pain-fighting ingredients that not only help to reduce or even eliminate your pain, but also help to rebuilt. And that's I think that's so important. There is an opportunity here to get on a path back to ultimate health.
7: You know, with pain, you have this what if thinking. What if this isn't going to get better? Am I going to wind up in a wheelchair?
6: Yeah.
7: What do I have? Is this terminal? Is this going to take me out? What's going to happen to my family?
6: Right.
7: What's going to happen to my job? So this is what America is going through. And the stress only perpetuates the pain syndrome.
6: Mm-hmm.
7: And so I'm here to tell you that help is on its way. It's time to take charge. Be proactive. Pick up the phone and try this.
6: So your glucosamine cream is all natural.
7: All natural.
6: And you just rub this right in the area
7: of
6: pain.
7: Put it right where it hurts.
6: Doesn't stink.
7: No
6: smell.
7: Not greasy. Won't ruin your clothes.
6: And this is safe. You don't have to worry about interactions.
7: No.
6: Nothing
7: not
6: to be
7: at
6: concerned
7: all.
6: About there. I meant to ask you, is this something that you can continue to use or should continue to use after, you know, let's say that you don't have pain anymore, but
7: keep
6: you still
7: replenishing.
6: Keep, yeah.
7: If it happened once, it can happen again.
6: Yeah.
7: So you want to keep replenishing all those building blocks that help us remain flexible.
6: Right.
7: So
6: right.
7: There you have it. It works. It works. I'm living proof. So.
6: And what should you notice when you start using it?
7: More flexibility, less pain. You'll have more mobility. You're going to sleep better.
6: Mm-hmm.
7: You're going to get back into life.
6: Mm-hmm.
7: You know, it's funny. I have people tell me the first and second day they use it. They go, you know, I have a feeling for the first time that my well-being's returning.
6: Mm-hmm.
7: I'm going to be all right.
6: Yeah. And there are literally thousands of people that have benefited already.
7: Absolutely. We know that for a fact. The letters don't stop coming in. So
6: well, can you share a few more with us?
7: Sure. Let's see. I've got some more with me here. We've got Pam from Douglasville, Georgia. She says, my finger swelled and my doctor said it was carpal tunnel syndrome. And I couldn't get any relief, so I rubbed a glucosamine cream on my fingers and hand, and the pain was instantly gone. I keep this by my bed, in my purse, and at my workstation. Thank you, Dr. Janet. And Agnes sent this letter. I knit for hours at a time. It takes all the oil from my skin, and my hands were so bad that they were cracked, bleeding, and very itchy. Plus, my hands hurt a lot, too, sometimes waking me up at night. I would use your glucosamine cream on my hands, and I'd have to tell you that it's better than any hand cream or lotions. Plus, the aching and pain have faded, and my hands have never been so smooth. Emu oil also is an incredible skin conditioner. So that's a side benefit, too.
6: Yeah.
7: So, you know, there's just all kinds of things as the testimonies keep pouring in.
6: Yeah.
7: So.
6: Well, Dr. Janet, unfortunately, we're about out of time here. Any final words of encouragement you want to leave with our listeners today?
7: Yes, absolutely, Chris. You know, pain, it can be your friend because it alerts you to take action. But pain becomes your enemy when you fail to take action. And that's what the show is all about.

0: 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If it affects you, we're talking about it.
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2: 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I'm Chris McKay. 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
2: 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And if you're just joining us for the first time, nice to have you along today. 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And I want you to check them out when you have a chance because they really have some great products to improve your health and the health of your family. Okay, on today's show, we're talking about vitamin D, sometimes referred to as the sunshine vitamin. But folks, here's the problem. Many of us aren't getting enough sunshine lately between slathering on those powerful sunscreens and spending more time indoors. And what it really comes down to is this vitamin D deficiency that's out there is causing an avalanche of health problems for 70%

0: 10% of our population, ranging from pain, loss of balance, muscle weakness, depression, increased blood pressure, arthritis, memory loss, and even a compromised immune system. And I have Dr. Michael Pincus with me today to talk about the most effective way to get vitamin D. Dr. Pincus, it's good to talk to you again.
1: Chris, it's great to be back. Thank you.
0: You know, many of you know that Dr. Pincus is a nationally recognized authority on natural and alternative health. He's a successful chiropractor. He's worked with top Hollywood celebrities, professional and Olympic athletes, and he continues to be very involved in some of today's top health concerns. And let's kind of start at the top, Dr. Pincus, and talk a little bit about what are some of the warning signs that you may be deficient in vitamin D?
1: Okay, well, part of it is how you feel. And one of the things, Chris, is being tired for no apparent reason.
0: Okay.
1: But on the reverse side of that, I've seen that a lack of vitamin D affects your sleep. Okay, another big sign is that your bones ache. Now, there's a lot of people listening who've been diagnosed with osteoporosis, which is a thinning of the bone.
0: Mm-hmm.
1: But again, a vitamin D deficiency. A big one is muscle weakness. So you try to get up from a couch, you get in and out of a car, and you're finding it more and more difficult. And that's leading to the high, high prevalence of people falling and injuring themselves.
0: Ah, okay. All right.
1: Which is a huge problem.
0: Right, exactly.
1: Another one is you tend to get more colds, especially upper respiratory problems.
0: Okay.
1: Problems with blood pressure, cardiovascular problems, digestive problems, constipation, bloating, gas.
0: Mm-hmm.
1: It's very, very common. And if you're a diabetic, there's all kinds of data about being deficient in vitamin D, and the list goes on and on. It's a huge problem.
0: What does vitamin D actually do in the body? What is it used for?
1: Well, when we use the word vitamin, it's actually kind of a misnomer because vitamin D is actually a hormone.
0: Okay.
1: And this regulates thousands of genes in the body. Everything from pain, blood sugar, immune system, blood pressure, bone strength. Plus, vitamin D has been linked to maintaining colon health, breast, prostate, and ovarian health. But I'll tell you what, the way we're taking vitamin D is all wrong. It's all messed up.
0: Well, why do you say that? Why is it messed up?
1: Well, first of all, you go to your doctor and they say, yeah, I'm going to put you on a vitamin D supplement, and it's like 400 international units, which is totally worthless. Or God forbid, if you're listening right now and you're taking a multivitamin and you think you're covered, that's why you're on 6 or 8 or 10 different prescription drugs. I'll tell you that right now. Because your body is not getting enough D. The other thing is that vitamin D is an oil. You don't absorb oils in your body. They're very difficult to digest.
0: Okay.
1: So I've come up with my own vitamin D, which I call Dr. Pincus' vitamin D3 formula.
0: So, Dr. Pincus, what makes your fast melt vitamin D formula so unique?
1: Well, Chris, first of all, I put 5,000 units of vitamin D3 per serving in each tablet so you can actually feel the difference. I wanted to give you enough dosage so it really goes to work. Second, I use the right type of vitamin D in my formula, which is superior and readily available so your body can digest it, and this is known as vitamin D3. And third, my formula is a fast melt tablet that's available for immediate absorption.
0: You know, you mentioned that vitamin D is an oil. So how were you able to make your formula into a fast melt?
1: Well, good question, Chris. Here's what I've done. I've worked with an advanced team of scientists, and these guys, they know their stuff, and they're using this technology to convert vitamin D, which is an oil, into a dry powder. And once they do that, they put it in this fast dissolving melt for immediate absorption and quick results that you can feel.
0: What's some of the feedback that you're getting, Dr. Pincus, from people that are taking your fast melt D3?
1: Well, I'm getting tons of feedback. You know, I've got people that email me. Here's an email from Betty, and she writes, I was diagnosed with a severe vitamin D deficiency, and she said she tried many other vitamin supplements.
0: Okay.
1: And then she discovered my D3, and she said she went back to her doctor, had her blood test, and her blood test went back into a normal range just within weeks.
0: Wow. All right, folks, I want to take a moment here to let you listeners know that if you want to try Dr. Pincus's vitamin D3 formula, there's a special toll-free number for you to call. 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And remember, folks, you have absolutely nothing to lose here because Dr. Pincus's vitamin D3 formula is guaranteed to be safe and effective or your money back. And when you do call and order, you will not be automatically enrolled in one of those monthly subscription programs. This is a one-time order. So the number to call is 1-800-476-5613. I'll give it to you again. It's 1-800-476-5613. All right, for those of you just joining us, I have Dr. Michael Pincus on the line with us today. We've been talking about Dr. Pincus's fast melt vitamin D3 formula, and this vitamin D deficiency is really an epidemic now, causing all kinds of health concerns. But the issue is, even if you're trying to get vitamin D back in your body, you're most likely taking the wrong type or the wrong form of vitamin D the wrong way, maybe not even getting enough of it. And Dr. Pincus, why don't we start here by talking about, you know, why is this deficiency such an epidemic, despite all of the awareness and the products that you see on the store shelves containing vitamin D?
1: Well, yeah, that's a good point. 70% of us in this country are deficient in vitamin D. The fact is that your body needs vitamin D. This is a hormone that should be there, and it's not there. And the statistics show that back in the 70s when we started getting cable networks and, of course, with the internet, we're not going outside, and most of us get no vitamin D from the sun.
0: What makes your Fast Melt D3 formula a much better choice?
1: Well, Chris, first of all, I put 5,000 units of vitamin D3 per serving in each tablet so you can actually feel the difference. Second, I use the right type of vitamin D in my formula. And third, I've worked with an advanced team of scientists, and they're using this technology to put it in this fast dissolving melt for immediate absorption and quick results that you can feel.
0: Now, is your Fast Melt vitamin D3 formula manufactured here in the U.S., Dr. Pincus?
1: Yeah, absolutely. My formula is manufactured right here in the USA, Chris. In fact, we have a facility that is a cGMP certified lab, which means current good manufacturing practices. And this is an FDA mandated set of rules that we follow. As a matter of fact, just recently the FDA came in and did an inspection, and they said, hey guys, keep up the good work.
0: Now, you mentioned earlier that there's a strong connection between vitamin D and diabetes. Talk a little bit about how your Fast Melt D3 formula could help folks that are dealing with diabetes or even at risk of getting diabetes.
1: Well, yeah, diabetes is a huge problem. And in type 2 diabetics, what we find is that there's plenty of insulin in the body, but the insulin is not recognized by the cells. And so what vitamin D3 does is it takes that problem and it seems to fix it. Now, they've studied vitamin D3 and it's improved this insulin signature by 60%. And just to give you a comparison, the most popular diabetic drug improves at 13%.
0: Wow. Now, let me ask you this, Dr. Pincus. How can your fast melt D3 formula help boost your immune system?
1: Vitamin D is responsible for 200 different chemicals that your immune cells produce to fight off bacteria and viruses. Listen, if you're someone that's susceptible to having any type of cold, flu, I would start right now taking one of my vitamin D3 melts every day. And one of the nice things about this is that besides your immune system being better, you'll find your energy better, you'll find less pain, less arthritic type pain, more mobility, flexibility, better muscle strength. And if you're someone who's concerned about falling, you'll have better balance and a better sense of walking, which is so important these days.
0: So, and how do you take it, Dr. Pincus?
1: You can take it in the morning. You can take it at night. You don't need water, and you put it in your mouth, and, you know, maybe count to 30, it's gone.
0: Wow. And maybe you can share again for those that may have just joined us some of the responses that you get from people that have been taking your formula, and what kind of results have they seen?
1: Let me tell you my own story. So over the summer, I didn't take as much of my D3. I was actually traveling, and I ran out of it. So what happened to me is, you know, I'm basically pain-free, but all of a sudden I started having pain in my hand. I go, what is this? This is weird. But then I realized that I had run out of my D3 formula, and I went off of it for several weeks. And the minute I started going on it, it took about 7, maybe 8 days, the pain went away.
0: Wow.
1: Crazy, isn't it?
0: That's how you know something's working, right? If you stop and the health issues come back, well, there's your answer.
1: That's the best test that anyone can listen to, especially if you're on the fence. You're going, well, I wonder if this is really for me. And what I would do, Chris, is next time you give out the number to have people order, is go ahead and order it. I know you mentioned it's a risk-free offer, and go ahead and try it yourself and stay on it for 5, 6 weeks. And then if you're still doubted, then go off of it and see if anything gets worse.
0: And again, folks, I want to take a moment here to let you listeners know that if you want to try Dr. Pincus's vitamin D3 formula, there's a special toll-free number for you to call. 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This is a one-time order, folks. So the number to call is 1-800-476-5613. I'll give it to you again. 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So what do you think, folks? Are you one of the 70% of people listening most likely taking the wrong type of vitamin D supplement? Joining us today is our good friend Dr. Michael Pincus, and we've been talking about his fast melt vitamin D3 formula. And Dr. Pincus, what you're saying is that most of us are deficient in vitamin D. And because of that deficiency, it's causing health issues like pain, muscle weakness, immune problems, and that most vitamin D supplements are not the best form. And more importantly, it's not the right amount of vitamin D to really make an impact. Is that what you're saying?
1: Yes, it's exactly what I'm saying, Chris. It's a multifaceted problem where, one, we're not getting enough vitamin D3 in our system.
0: Mm-hmm.
1: Vitamin D3 is responsible for activating 2,000 different genes in the body controlling everything from diabetes to hormone production to muscle strength, heart beating correctly, digestion, immune system. It's a really long list. And honestly, it surprised me because in medical school, we learned that vitamin D was necessary for the bones. We get enough being outside and in our milk and end of story.
0: Right.
1: And for the first 20-some years of my practice, I never prescribed vitamin D. I just didn't think it was necessary. And then in the early 2000s, the studies started coming out. And now there's over 2,300 studies that just show that vitamin D is absolutely necessary. It's not just a good idea. It's absolutely necessary. It's a hormone that should be in the body, and it's not there.
0: Can you share some of that research, Dr. Pincus? And more importantly, what's the conclusion of the research related to vitamin D?
1: Well, one of the biggest studies ever on vitamin D were from the U.S. Navy.
0: Okay.
1: So I think it was like 145,000 men and women were studied, and they found that the number one non-combat reason that people died in the Navy was due to melanoma.
0: So skin cancer.
1: So I'm reading this study, you know, I kind of paused right there and I went, yeah, it makes sense. You know, people are out on the decks of ships in the equator and all over the world and they're getting the harmful
0: the exposure,
1: UV
0: yep.
1: sun rays and they're developing skin cancer. But then I read on and it said most of the victims were office workers, like clerks and people in hangars and inside. And I went, oh my God.
0: Hmm.
1: So it was a link going back to vitamin D deficiency in the body.
0: What about muscle and bone strength? Can your D3 formula help with that?
1: Yeah, it's critical. Like if you're someone that's over 50, especially, you're seeing a progression of the core muscles in your body starting to slow down. First, it's kind of a clumsiness that people kind of feel like they're getting clumsy physically. And then it's a lack of flexibility that you start to stiffen up and you feel it at night, especially if you're in bed, rolling from side to side. You wake up with your knees hurting, your legs are restless, your shoulders hurt. That's that stiffness setting in that's associated with a lack of this vitamin D3 in my formula. So if you're someone listening right now and you're having a lot of joint pain, bone pain, muscle pain, fibromyalgia, I would say start on my formula like immediately and start taking one or two of my vitamin D3s a day for the first week or two to get your doses up quickly.
0: So let me ask you about these gummy vitamins. Does that work? Can you put enough vitamin D into a little gummy bear, and is that the best way to get it in your body?
1: No, of course not, Chris. You know, they'll go to any type of lengths to try to market things that seem good, but you're taking a lot of sugar and gelatin and wax. My thing is, it's not what you take, it's what your body absorbs.
0: Well, I want to talk more about what happens when people start taking your Fast Melt D3 formula.
1: Boy, that's a really good question, because the first area that the vitamin D seems to affect is your energy, your sleep, your outlook, your moods, and then after being on it for a while, your core strength will come back. So for those of you who have slowed down, you're going to feel more energy, like physically. So it's kind of like feeling a little bit younger, Chris.
0: And who wouldn't want that?
1: Right.
0: And maybe you can share again for those that may have just joined us some of the responses that you get from people that have been taking your formula and what kind of results have they seen?
1: Well, one of the surprising ones was I gave it to my brother-in-law who had gone to his doctor and was very concerned about his cholesterol, his blood fat, and his weight. And I put him on my vitamin D3, and he went back in 3 months later, and his blood profile was perfect.
0: All right, I want to take a moment here to let you listeners know that, again, if you want to try Dr. Pincus's vitamin D3 formula, there is a special toll-free number for you to call right now. 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So that number to call is 1-800-476-5613. And keep in mind, folks, you have absolutely nothing to lose here because Dr. Pincus's vitamin D3 formula is guaranteed to be safe and effective or your money back. And when you do call and order, you're not going to be enrolled in one of those automatic monthly subscription programs. This is a one-time order. So I encourage you, the number to call is 1-800-476-5613. I'll give it to you again. It's 1-800-476-5613. So how about it, folks? I mean, what it really comes down to here is we're not getting the right form or enough vitamin D delivered the right way, which is why we have so many of these health concerns that you probably can't put your finger on. And Dr. Pincus, I want to start just recapping here that there are a couple different forms of vitamin D, and maybe explain why the typical form that you would find in most off-the-shelf D formulas is different from what you've put together here.
1: Well, there's vitamin D2 and there's vitamin D3. And D2 is the type of vitamin D that has to be activated by your body, so it has to be converted into vitamin D3. Vitamin D3 is the activated form, so it's ready to go to work. Now, the vitamin D3 that I use in my formula, I think it's the best because I've seen the best results with myself, my family, with my patients. Plus, I've worked with the lab where the people in the lab have taken this and they test their blood every day to see how the D is going, and it's going up and out through the roof where it should be.
0: Wow. So, Dr. Pincus, I mean, who should consider taking your fast melt vitamin D formula?
1: Well, I would definitely start with kids for development and immunity. Obviously, young adults in their 20s need vitamin D to keep their immune system strong. Mm-hmm. Then men and women in their 30s, you're talking about heart health, immunity, cardiovascular problems start to turn on. But it's also the child rearing years, and vitamin D for pregnant women is very, very important.
0: Mm-hmm.
1: People in their 40s, that's when, you know, you start feeling more of those aches and pains like you've never felt before. You think you're getting older. And again, it's important for your hormones and to keep yourself physically active. And of course, when you're in your 50s, you start feeling stiffer. You can't golf. You can't play tennis. You know, you start becoming aware of your body not functioning.
0: Mm-hmm.
1: And then people over 60, I just wish that every senior citizen would go on this formula. Imagine living in your senior years where you have confidence in your balance and you're able to have the energy to get things done and mental clarity. You know, this is more and more important as we go along because people are living longer, but the quality of life is not great.
0: You know, is it ever too late, Dr. Pincus, such that your fast melt D3 formula wouldn't be a worthwhile investment?
1: If you can see the breath on the mirror in the morning, then you know that you're a candidate for this. Because a lot of the things that people suffer from, they're suffering from a lack of this vitamin in their body. So it's never too late to try something like this. And the sooner you can get on my formula, the better odds you're going to have of having a really healthy, high energy, high mobility life from here on out.
0: Yeah, well, it makes a lot of sense. And Dr. Pincus, what can someone expect when they start taking your fast melt D3 formula?
1: Well, you're going to notice within the first several days that something's changing in your body because this kickstarts so many different cycles in your body that you'll start having less pain, having more energy, and having better mental clarity, better sleep. Your moods can be affected by this. Vitamin D3 is necessary to get these things running.
0: Well, Dr. Pincus, unfortunately, we only have a few minutes left. Anything else you want to share with our audience here in our final minutes?
1: For those of you listening, we've covered a lot of ground. Working with the body is tricky, as you know. And we're talking to your listeners of your show. You know, they're of all walks of life with all various conditions. And so I'm trying to give some good health advice here, Chris. The point is get yourself out of it. Get yourself on this formula and see for yourself. It's not against the law for you to try something to see if it works.
0: That's okay? an interesting way
1: to
0: put it.
1: All we're doing, we're talking about nutrition. We're not talking about rocket science here.
0: Right,
1: but
0: right.
1: But there's a lot of science behind what I'm talking about. The key is to get on this formula and give it a month or two. Every day, take one of these things. 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
0: 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I'm Chris McKay. Have a great day, everybody.
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12: A presidential surprise for Ireland. I'm Kathleen Maloney, Fox News. President Trump ending his trip to Ireland with an announcement about a popular Irish product.
13: In a sign of how this trip mixed diplomacy and leisure, the president made that announcement that he was dropping tariffs on Irish whiskey while he was about to present the trophy to the winner of the Irish Open, which is Shane Lowry. Remember, most European goods are under 15% tariffs as a result of a trade deal that the EU and the US struck last year. The carve-out for Irish whiskey highlighting the overall positive nature of this visit, even though the president did make waves by saying he'd like to see Irish reunification.
12: Fox's Madeline Rivera. President Trump also weighing in on the war between Russia and Ukraine. He had a request for the Ukrainian president.
14: Ukraine's long-range strikes have been targeting Russia's oil and gas industry, which Kyiv says both funds and fuels Moscow's invasion in this now 4.5-year-long war. It's caused fuel rationing across Russia at times. Today, President Trump was at the Irish Open. He had this warning.
15: Mr. Zelensky has to do one thing. He has to stop knocking out diesel fuel in Russia. Let him go after targets, but not diesel fuel.
14: In recent weeks, Russia has ramped up its air campaign against Ukraine. Overnight, energy facilities, railways, businesses, gas stations, and homes came under attack.
12: Fox's Stephanie Bennett. Wisconsin gubernatorial candidate Tom Tiffany and a pilot are recovering after their four-seat plane lost power and made an emergency water landing in Lake Wausau. Tiffany says he and the pilot sustained only minor injuries.
16: He had 4 stitches, I believe, in one of his wounds. That was the extent of his injuries. I have 12 stitches up in my eyebrow, but other than that, just a few scratches.
12: Tiffany says he lost his phone, but the pilot was able to call 911. America is listening to Fox News.
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20: Welcome, everyone. All right, so let's talk about the thing that all the millennials and Gen Zers out there have decided is absolutely impossible. I bet somebody's got a group chat where one of their friends is posting a listing with the caption, "In another life." You've got some landlord who's just raised your rent again, and somehow your landlord's on their third vacation this year and you're barely making it by. You've got this running belief that homeownership is something that happened for your parents and your grandparents, but it's never going to happen for you. You know, I close on houses for people in their 20s every single week. These aren't trust fund kids. These are regular people. They're nurses, they're teachers, they're, you know, HVAC repair people. And, you know, people who do have student loans, people who do have roommates. And no, you're not DeLulu just because you want to buy a house. You know, it's absolutely possible. You just haven't had anybody hand you the actual walkthrough. Well, that's what today's program is all about. We're treating your first home like a game. You build your character, assemble the party, and survive the dungeon. Then you're going to beat the boss. And yeah, there are cheat codes, millennials, you know, real ones. So get your notes app open, because by the end of this half hour, you're going to know more about buying a house than most people who already own one. You're listening to The Real Deal. I'm your host, Kim Hollingshead. This is Supertalk 99.7 WTN. We air every single Sunday from 5 to 6 p.m. And on this program, we talk about all things homeownership, mortgages, the law. I'm a real estate attorney. I've been doing this for about 20 years, and this is my absolute favorite topic to talk about. So let's get to today's episode. Before you pick up a single weapon in any game, the first thing you're going to do is build your character. Your avatar is going to have 3 basic stats for today's little game. The first one's going to be your credit score. Then it's your debt to income ratio. And then finally, your cash for a down payment. The number one way that people lose this game is by scrolling Zillow at 1 a.m., falling into this in love with a gorgeous house, you know, the one with the clawfoot tub, you know, and they've got the perfect little back porch area and it's in the best area of town. And they just fall in love with the home, but they never once talk to a lender. And then they go to put it, go talk to a realtor, they go to put it in offer, and then they figure out, oh no, I'm not going to be able to qualify for this loan. So that's kind of doing things in the wrong order. And today we are going to fix it by building the character first. So this is a quick first definition, is that the government does not require for you to have never owned a home to count as a first-time buyer. The rule is just that you haven't had an ownership interest in a primary residence in the past 3 years. Many people who are in their 20s, 30s, and even 40s have never owned a home. So congratulations. They are, of course, the definition of a first-time home buyer. And that's always going to unlock the programs that are going to help them tap into homeownership. But many people who have owned a home recently as, you know, over a little over 3 years ago, you're going to be able to qualify for first-time homebuyer programs as well. And now is the best time to take a look at these programs. Because look, if you're renting, you have got to get out of renting and you've got to get into homeownership. It is the cornerstone of your financial future. Every single year that you put it off is another year that you're putting your own finances aside and you're building the future for a landlord. And that is not what you want to do. We've gone over it many times in this program of what the stats are between people who own a home and people who don't own a home. And guys, it is like $1 million difference at the end of the day. You've got to own a home in today's world. And now here's the good news. Yes, interest rates stink right now. All right. They've not gone down for the past 4 years. They've just been where they are. But the good news is that housing prices are finally starting to fall. I know that's not good for the housing market. Everybody who's owns a house right now, including me, we're all going to have to suck it up, Buttercup. But this is a great time to buy if you don't own a home and you're renting. Here's the thing. Some of y'all listening are going, yeah, but Kim, I still have 9 months left on my lease. I've got 6 months left on my lease. I'm nowhere near getting to the point where I want to start buying a house. Now, look, it might take you a few months to get up to where your credit score, your debt to income ratio, and your cash down payment are all ready to go. The sooner you get started, the better. And look, you don't want to do is you don't want to be in a situation where you put off planning for too long and then you miss the market. That's what you don't want to do. You want to be ready for the market. All right. So we're building our character. The first part of our character is credit score. Now, this is where the fear lives for most people. And most of the reason for the fear is totally outdated. Bill Pulte, who is the head of FHFA, has said that he's going to switch everybody over, make VantageScore available to everyone. If you missed my prior episode where I talked about VantageScore, it is a much better way to qualify for a loan if you are a first-time homebuyer, because it's going to factor in things like your cell phone payment and your current rent payments. But in order to, you know, put that into your VantageScore, you have to go add it in to the VantageScore. So there is some legwork that as a first-time homebuyer you have to do. Again, better to get ready early rather than wait till last minute. But let's just say we're going to bank on this traditional credit score. Now, traditionally, for a conventional loan, most lenders are going to want a minimum of 620 on your credit score. Is that surprising to some of y'all to hear that? Yeah. Some of y'all think that you have to have a 720 credit score to qualify for a mortgage, and that's not true. In fact, for an FHA loan, the floor is actually 580. And there are some lenders who can get you down to as low as a credit score of 500 if you're willing to put 10% down. Now, if your credit score is 580, all you have to do is reach 580. It's not like you get a better rate if you're a 620 versus a 580. You just have to hit that floor of 580 and you're going to put down 3.5%. If your score is as low as 500 and you put down 10%, you can still qualify for a mortgage. Shocking. That is going to be shocking to some of my listeners. But I think it's really good news because it just goes to show that you really can afford to buy a house. Now, is 580 going to get you the best? Probably not. You know, when you're in the higher 600s, you can unlock better pricing on many loans in these kinds of conventional loan programs. We're not talking about FHA, but we're talking about other loan programs. And yes, if you're at a 740 plus, this is where the lenders think that you're a green flag. They love that, okay? But a lower score is not necessarily a totally locked door. It's a different door. It just has a slightly higher rate on it. That is a conversation that you need to have with your loan officer. That is not a reason to quit this program. Guys, if you're looking for the best loan officer out there who can help you, I work with some of the best. Give me a call. 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Fill out the information form. 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You know, you're entitled to free credit scores. You're going to be amazed at how much you're going to find on that credit score. You might find like weird things on there, like some gym membership that you canceled back in 2021 that's still showing up on your credit score. Just, you know, you can probably get some of that stuff cleaned up, but you really need to know what's on it so that you can get started, right? 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We'll be right back.
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20: 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And, you know, just understand that for millennials and Gen Z, that's, you know, usually the stat that's going to make or break you because of student loans. So if you're on an income-driven plan, lenders are usually going to use the payment showing your, the payment showing on your credit report so that you need to know what that number is going to be before you walk in to the door to talk to a lender. And about, you know, the buy now, pay later situations that some of the apps, you know, like to use, a lender is going to count that kind of thing as debt. Four Klarna payments on a sofa will show up on your credit report, which is the reason why you really need to stop that split pay. You know, just consider that era is over. You're going to need to pause it for now. Now, the other word is going to be about income, because a lot of people listening right now, they don't have a W-2 job, and that is just fine, because a lot of people are driving for DoorDash, they're doing freelance work, they got side hustles, okay, and it's okay. Your lender is going to be able to count all of that as part of your income. They just want to see it on paper. So usually they want to see like 2 years of tax returns showing that your income is consistent. And, you know, unfortunately, that means that if you write everything off to get your tax bill to zero, you just need to understand that what your lender is going to see is after the write-off. So definitely talk to your loan officer, you know, sooner rather than later. Again, don't wait until last minute. You can't wait until, like, you know, a month before you buy something to start talking to an LO, because they need to really work with you on things like your credit score and your DTI. Now, the last stat, the third stat for our main character is the down payment. So let me, you know, I want to go ahead and delete this myth that's keeping half of millennials and Gen Zs on the sideline. Now, listen up. Listen carefully to what I am about to say. You do not need 20% down. That number is from a totally different century. Ever since the early 2000s, conventional loans can actually go down as low as a 3% down payment for qualified first-time buyers. And FHA loans are actually down to 3.5%. Now, look, if you're a vet for a VA loan, or if you're going to go live out in a rural area, like out in the country, and you're using a USDA loan, and I'm just going to tell you, way more Middle Tennessee is going to qualify for a USDA loan than you would think. You can actually have a down payment go all the way down to zero. And there are certain kinds of programs for people like first responders and teachers that can actually help get your down payment all the way down to zero as well. Now, the trade-off is that if you're not going to put 20% down, then you're going to have to pay PMI. That's called private mortgage insurance. And what that does is it protects the lender. But here's the thing. PMI is totally temporary. Once the loan balance hits 80% of the home's original value, then the PMI can be removed. You just have to request the servicer do it. And, you know, by law, they have to cancel it anyways when it's at 78% as long as you're current on your mortgage. So if your parents and your grandparents also want to help you with the down payment, they can do that. Guys, it's very common. It just has to be documented. This is something that the lender is called, we'll call a gift fund. And the lender's going to want to just have a gift letter that says, hey, you know, this is not a loan that has to be paid back to mom and dad over time. This is an actual gift that mom and dad are going to give. And mom and dad or grandma, grandpa have to be the ones to actually pay the gift funds. They can't pay it to you and then you turn around and pay it to the title company. No, the money comes directly from mom and dad. So yeah, if your mom and dad or your grandparents or somebody wants to help you with the down payment, they can actually do that through gift funds. Now, the last thing that I want you guys to know is that you have to get pre-approved. Don't just go out there and get pre-qualified. A pre-qualification, all that is like this 5-minute vibe check. It's just based on numbers that are typed into an app. But a pre-approval, that's an actual loan officer who's pulling your credit, reading paid stubs, reading tax returns and bank statements. You know, the loan officer is actually giving you a number that is backed by an underwriter. The pre-qualification is nothing more than a guess. It's like some quick little quote that you can get online. The other one, a pre-approval, is actually a lender who's like telling a seller and a listing agent in writing with a letter that you are qualified. You are pre-approved for a mortgage. So you definitely do not want to, you know, just go around getting a pre-qual and get in the car and go shopping. No. Do the actual legwork. And believe me, as a first-time home buyer, you are going to be so glad that you did. Now, buying a house is so much fun. Yes, it's stressful. Yes, it's hard. But look, the minute you come out of the mindset of being a renter, and look, everybody who owned a home, I mean, almost everybody was a renter at some point. We all went through the same thing that you're going through, which is, can I do it? You know, we're asking questions. Can I do it? Am I responsible enough? It's a lot of work. I mean, there's a yard and there's a house to take care of. I mean, right now, if something breaks, all I have to do is just call my landlord and he'll come and fix it. Yeah, that is not free. That's not free. And if somebody were to say to me, Kimberly, you're going to get a lot of money every single year in, you know, deductions on your taxes, you're going to be able to deduct all the interest that you pay on this mortgage. That's a lot of money. It's thousands of dollars every year. You know, not only that, but you're building equity and you're paying down the principal every single month. At some point, not only will this house be yours free and clear, and you will just flat out own it and the land that it sits on, but you will actually have a house and land that's more valuable because real estate tends to appreciate over time. So this is actually an investment, a full-blown investment in your future. It is a bridge that, you know, it's like a river you have to cross mentally and emotionally to go from a tenant to a homeowner. And that can be challenging for a lot of people. And yes, it's nerve-wracking. And yes, it's vulnerable to have a conversation with a loan officer who's pulling your credit. But listen, you can do it. We've all done it. And not only that, but the loan officers are your friends. They care about you. They want to help you succeed. They get paid when you buy a house. If you don't buy the house and they can't get you there, they'll never get paid. So they have every incentive to get you the most money that they can and to help you achieve your homeownership dreams. And they just do it for love of the game, honestly. I mean, every loan officer that I work with, like, they have a certain amount of satisfaction of helping people step into homeownership. So don't hesitate. Give us a call. You can do it. It's 615-257-0565. 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We will touch base with you. And guys, if you miss any portion of this episode and you're interested,

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2: 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I'm your host, Kim Hollingshead. We're here every Sunday on Super Talk from 5 to 6 p.m. Guys, today we are talking about becoming the main character, buying a house, you know, being the hero of your own story. We talked about how to build the character. 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And now that you are financially ready to go, the next part is to assemble your party. And your party is going to be your realtor is going to be your main sidekick. This is your number one hero of the game. Nobody can beat a game solo. You've got to recruit a great real estate agent. If you are looking to buy, give us a call. It's 615-257-0565. We will hook you up with some of the best realtors in this market, people who are so amazing at their job. Now, look, after the NAR settlement, agents are now required to have these written buyer representation agreements before they can take anybody out on a home tour. It used to be that the seller's listing agent kind of advertised this commission that the buyer's agent would make, but now those fields are totally gone from the MLS. That doesn't mean that you're going to be paying your agent's commission at the table, okay? You're not going to have to Venmo them little payments throughout the process. No. In the large majority of the deals, the sellers are still agreeing to cover at least most of the buyer agent commission. Now, it does mean that this conversation has to be something that you guys have out loud, in writing, up front. You do have to discuss this with your agent. But here, good agents are going to be able to answer all your questions for you. And look, if you're working with an agent and they're getting cagey or they're getting kind of insecure, weird about commission payments, just keep interviewing until you find the right one. And definitely interview more than one agent. I mean, your agent has to be somebody who's going to be a great match for you, not only in personality, but in work ethic, work hours. You know, it's going to be somebody who understands the neighborhood that you want to live in. They understand your personality and your vibe, and they're all for it. You know, it's not, you know, if you're working with somebody who is a luxury home, they do luxury homes. And when I say, I mean, they're doing like $3, $4, $5+ million properties. And you're looking to buy a $500,000 home in Nashville. Don't expect that you're going to get the best service possible out of that agent. Is that an amazing agent? Yes. Is that an amazing agent for you? Probably not. That's going to be a better fit for somebody else, right? At a different stage in their life. We have some of the best agents on the Trusted Network who are young, who are vibrant, who are energetic. They know all the coolest neighborhoods in the city. And you can absolutely find a great deal in every single neighborhood.

0: neighborhood in the city. You may look at it from the outside, looking in, and be like, there's no way I could possibly afford to buy a house in East Nashville. But that's not true. You can. You can. So, you know, interviewing the right agent and picking the right one, that is going to be your whole job right now. You got to build the right team around you. Now, you know, for the first generation that grew up, you guys are really like the first generation to have everything at your fingertips. I mean, when I was in my 20s, like, we didn't have apps. Okay, you got to remember the iPhone, I think it came out like in 2007. So, like, we didn't have apps to, like, just go look at stuff on our phone the way that, you know, young people today do. Back then, you had to talk to a realtor because there was no other way for you to get access to any of the listings. You know, the agents kind of had a lock on the market. Now, everything is online, okay? I mean, you know, yes, it's a gift, but it's also a trap. The trap is like, oh, that the you know, photographs of the kitchen are absolutely amazing. Or, you know, this agent used AI to make the exterior of the home look absolutely beautiful, the most amazing landscaping. But, you know, the thing is that it doesn't tell you anything about your commute to work or any of the quality of life aspects of that neighborhood that you're living in. And I got to tell you, one of the funniest things that I have discovered since I started the Trusted Network and I've been talking to buyers and sellers from around the country is that it cracks me up how many people from California want to buy a house in the middle of nowhere in Tennessee. And, you know, they see it sight unseen and they have these dreams of like living on 10 acres or 30 acres out in Christiana, or they want to live in Santa Fe or something. And then they get out there and they live in the middle of nowhere and then they're like bored out of their mind and they cannot believe it. But the conveniences of like that California lifestyle just aren't present. It's like 2-3 years later, they're dying to sell and move to Franklin. I mean, guys, if you are like listening and you're from California, just buy a house in West Haven or just like go to East Nashville, Wedgwood, Houston or something. You don't need to buy a house on 20 acres in the middle of nowhere. Let me tell you, it is not for the faint of heart. There's a lot of people from Tennessee, like I could never do that. Okay, so there's no shame in that. But I think it's adorable. Like everybody has these dreams, these hopes in their dreams of what they want for a lifestyle. But you have to be realistic about who you are. If you have three kids and two of them are in hockey and one of them is in cheerleading and you live 45 minutes away from the ice rink, that's going to be a problem for your lifestyle, right? That's where your real estate agent can be like, hey, I know you have this dream of living out in the country, but that's so far away from everything that you and your kids have going on. Let me help you. Look, there is this amazing house. I know it's in Antioch. It's got an Antioch address and, you know, but it's a great price and there's a land that's coming with it. You know, you'd be surprised to learn that, you know, that there are parts of Nashville where there are still a lot of houses that have quite a bit of land and it's in the city limits. So, you know, don't just like knock it. That's where realtors and their skill of understanding every single neighborhood, like they know everywhere. That is just so valuable. The other thing is that this is what investors do. They don't just go in and buy the very most beautiful house on the street. They go in, they buy kind of the fixer upper. Okay. This is like a value add property. So, you know, the one that needs new countertops or it needs to be painted on the inside. These are properties where you can put some sweat equity into it and make it beautiful and make it yours. And you don't have to have it all done within the first 3 months of you moving in. You can take your time and really do it right over the course of a few years. So, you know, the thing is that you can renovate on the inside and the outside of a home, but what you can't do is you can't renovate the school zone or you can't renovate a 30-minute commute to work every day. You know what I mean? So just keep those things in mind. Now, while you are on the map, because a map is always a part of the game, right? So while you're on the map, three things that you want to check before you fall in love. One, is there an HOA? What does it cost every month? Because that is a payment that's going to go on top of your mortgage and it's actually going to count against you in the DTI. So be mindful. Two, is this property in a flood zone? Because flood insurance can be a few hundred dollars a year or can be a few thousand dollars a year. And Middle Tennessee has more floodplain than you may think. Number three, is it new construction? If it is, what kind of incentives is the builder going to offer? Because a lot of builders are offering huge incentives right now, and that can be an amazing deal. It can also be the reason why you need to have your own lender quote side by side so you can see what kind of a deal they're actually offering you. And here's a play that's basically made for the Gen Z and millennial generation, which is house hacking. Buy a place with a spare bedroom or a basement downstairs. You know, rent a room to your friends. Let your friends help you make your mortgage payment. FHA will allow this on small multifamily properties as long as you live in one of the units, meaning like you can buy a duplex using an FHA loan. You live in one side and you rent out the other side. This is not like some hustle bro gimmick. This app absolutely works. Like if you have kids, by the way, and your kids are going to college, consider buying a place in their college town and just renting rooms out to their friends. When you find the house and you're going to make an offer, then you have to pay earnest money. Earnest money is a good faith deposit. It's typically like around 1% of the purchase price. And that basically tells the seller, hey, you're a serious buyer. And guess what? That earnest money is going to get credited towards your closing cost. Your title company or your real estate agent's office is literally going to hold it. So you're not going to lose that money. Now, right now in Davidson County, the median home price is right around $532,500. But listen, there are deals to be had and you don't have to spend that much money to buy a house in the Nashville city limits. I promise you. I see it all the time. All right, guys. So come back after the break. We're going to wrap up this conversation by taking you from contract to closing. Don't go anywhere.
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0: Hello, welcome back to The Real Deal. I'm your host, Kim Hollingshead. We are on air every Sunday from 5 to 6 p.m. on Supertalk 99.7 WTN. Today, we are playing the game of lies. We are the main character of our own story. We are the hero of our financial future. And today, we are building out the home buying game. We have built our character. We put together our party. We visited the map and looked around the map, and now we're going to enter the dungeon. That's right. This is the part that's like the knockdown, you know, drag out. It's going to be a brawl, guys. This is the worst part, the hardest part of buying a house. So the offer that you put in got accepted. Congratulations. Welcome to the jungle. This is the stretch between the time that you sign that contract and the actual closing day. It's usually about 30 to 45 days. And this is when almost everybody is going to emotionally and psychologically spiral, okay? Because a lot is going to happen during this time while they're in the jungle. But here's the thing. I'm going to give you the walkthrough of how you navigate this period successfully. Trap number one, trap in the dungeon, the inspection. Your inspection contingency is going to give you the right to have a licensed inspector go through the property from top to bottom. This is a person that goes in. I know y'all have seen the TikToks of the builder go in and then they find the window and the door and why is there a tile missing and oh my gosh, who installed this bathroom? Never, ever waive your inspection to make your offer look stronger. I have watched that choice cost people tens of thousands of dollars, and these are repairs that no one ever thought were going to come. But especially when you're buying your first house, you cannot skip an inspection. You cannot skip repairs. You absolutely must have a house that you are walking into where the seller has done everything that they need to do to get it fixed. This is a part where having a realtor is super, super valuable because the realtor knows how to work through the repair negotiations and you will be so emotional, such a nervous wreck thinking, am I buying a house that's going to fall apart on me in a year? No, you're not going to. Your realtor is going to make sure that you're okay. I recommend that you go to the inspection, that you follow the inspector around, let them talk to you about it. You know, you need to learn where your water shutoff is, how old your water heater is, what's the weird sound down in the crawl space. And this report that they give you is going to be long, and it's going to make everything sound so much worse than it is because they want to report every single thing that's possibly wrong. I mean, but you need to be discerning. There is a difference between like this outlet needs a cover plate and this roof has 2 years left on it. Okay. Like there's a big difference. Listen to your realtor and let them guide you. All right, so trap number two is the appraisal. Your lender is going to send this independent appraiser out to confirm what the home is actually worth. And the lender is not going to lend more than what your collateral is worth. And if the appraisal comes in low, you're generally going to have three moves that you can make. One is you can negotiate the sales price. Two, bring extra cash to cover the gap. Or if your contract is written well, you can walk away with your earnest money intact because waiving a contingency for the appraisal might make you feel good like you are making a really strong offer. And it does. It does make your offer look stronger. But this is a buyer's market. There is absolutely no reason why you need to be waiving any kind of an appraisal contingency. All right. And you don't ever need to put yourself in a position where you could lose your earnest money or you could eat the difference on an appraisal gap. Just don't do it. Trap number three is going to be the title search. And this is my level, you guys. So once you're under contract, your title company, like mine, is going to dig through public records. They're going to go back like decades through the chain of title. And basically, we're going to be hunting. We are hunting for anything that could cloud your ownership, like unpaid liens, old judgments, boundary disputes, missing heirs. You know, and most of the time, the title is going to come back clean because title companies generally do a really good job of cleaning title. Like, we want it back for our buyer. We like the squeaky clean title is what we say. But there are going to be times when you just can't get it. I mean, it's like something like 25% of all properties out there have some kind of a title defect. If you're going to buy title insurance, make sure that the seller is paying for it, first of all, and make sure that you get your owner's title insurance policy. Because the owner's policy is what protects you against title defects. It's not the title search. It's not the title exam. It's not the clearance of the title prior to closing. The protection comes from the owner's policy. All right. And it's a one-time premium that you pay at closing. And usually the seller is actually going to be the one to pay for it. This is the longest lasting protection of the whole game. It will protect you for forever. Okay. Title insurance doesn't just go away. You got to remember, we're anticipating you buying this house and being in it for 30, 40, 50 years. That's how long title insurance is going to protect you. Now, speaking of homeowners insurance, here's a little side quest. Okay, that you get to handle in the dungeon as well. And that's going to be that you have to get a homeowner's insurance quote. Make sure you talk to several, you know, get several different quotes. Talk about the deductible, talk about premiums, because the deductible versus the premium, you know, it's going to affect your monthly payment. Because you have to remember, your homeowner's insurance is included in your monthly mortgage payment. All right. Now, guys, this is like the big day. It's going to be the time when you fight the final boss of the closing process. It's going to be when you come and you see me. You come to closing day. That's right. I'm the big boss. No, I'm just joking. But, you know, it's so funny because everybody feels like, oh, did I get to the closing? It's so nerve-wracking. You're like, please, we're saying prayers. You're like, Jesus, please just don't let anything show up on my credit report an hour before the closing. I don't want to be embarrassed. I've got this seller that's come all the way this far. Please just let me get all the way through this. And it absolutely can feel like you are fighting the big boss right before. The anxiety is the highest. And also, interestingly enough, buyer's remorse is actually the highest right before you close on the house. It's unbelievable. Real estate agents will tell you that these last minute phone calls that they get from their buyers, I don't want it anymore. I changed my mind. I don't want to do this. That is very common. That is just your brain protecting you. Why? Because we don't like change. Humans, we resist change. We resist it and we see homeownership as a risk that is bigger than renting, not because it actually is. It's actually not. It's not a bigger risk. Renting is the bigger risk, okay, to your financial future. But we view it as such because it's just a change. It's something different. So your brain is going to push you away from making that change. And it can be a struggle to come to closing. Sometimes I have clients and they sit at the table and they are like fighting me at the table. And I'm like, what did I do? Hey, we're trying to have fun. We've got some closing day rosé out. I've got chocolates. We've got snacks, giving the kids a coloring book to play with. Why are you fighting me right now? And I have to remember, they're not fighting me. They're fighting the change. And if I can just get everybody through this closing appointment by answering their questions, treating them with respect, being kind, being warm and friendly and professional and making everyone feel comfortable, by the time they finish signing, all that buyer's remorse is going to melt away and they're going to be so glad and so proud of themselves. I have so many tears that are shed at my closing table. Because number one, it makes me feel so good that people are comfortable enough with me that they can be that vulnerable and expressive with me. But also because it's like the stress of the last year or the last 3 months, they never thought they would get here. They worked so hard to get here and they're finally here. They never thought they would save enough money. They never thought they could get their credit score up. And they worked with their loan officer and their realtor found them the perfect house and they fought through, you know, I mean, they went through this entire process and now they beat the final boss, which is in their mind. It is in their mind of fighting the change of life to shift from an identity of being a renter into the identity of being a homeowner. They literally, their character completely changes and transforms into someone else. And it is absolutely unbelievable the transformation that happens in people's faces at the closing table and the relief that they feel as soon as everything is signed. It's, you know, and it ain't over till the fat lady sings. I mean, you still have to get your keys. You have to fund and disperse and get your keys and all that. But just the relief of knowing I'm done. You know, like I beat the final boss. I am the winner of this game. And now my financial future is set. It is a beautiful thing to behold. If you want to buy a house and you are renting right now, give me a call. My phone number is 615-257-0565. I can absolutely help you make this shift in your life, and it would truly be my honor to do that for you. Guys, you have been listening to The Real Deal. We are on Super Talk 99.7. Absolutely love all of my listeners. It is truly a joy. It is one of my life's pleasures to be able to transform renters into homeowners. 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Thank you so much for joining me, guys. Have a wonderful rest of your week, and you can do it. I know you can do it. Give me a call, 615-257-0565. I will see you next week. Bye, y'all.
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0: It's a refreshing 52 degrees, man. 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
5: 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I love my job.
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8: Granting the Emerald Isle a wish. I'm Carmen Roberts, Fox News. As President Trump wraps up his two-day visit to Ireland, he gave the Irish a reason to cheer.
24: Everybody's been bugging me. They're saying, would you do me a favor? It's so unfair what's going on. Could you possibly take the tariffs off of Irish whiskey?
8: And he said he would. President Trump is expected to be back in Washington, D.C. tonight. But while in Ireland, he also talked about the more serious topic of the Russian-Ukraine war that's putting pressure on the energy markets. He said,
26: Mr. Zelensky has to do one thing. He has to stop knocking out diesel fuel in Russia. Let him go after targets, but not diesel fuel, because he's causing a shortage of diesel.
8: In recent weeks, Russia has ramped up its air campaign against Ukraine, targeting the power grid ahead of winter. Strikes have been targeting Russia's oil and gas industry, which Kyiv says both funds and fuels Moscow's invasion in this now 4.5-year-long war. Fox's Stephanie Bennett in London. U.S. crude resumed trading tonight and is higher at this hour, up about 2.5% at $102.72 a barrel. Hours after his plane's emergency landing yesterday, Wisconsin Congressman Tom Tiffany spoke about the ordeal.
27: Congressman Tiffany, who was also Wisconsin's GOP nominee for governor, was emotional when he addressed responders in Wausau County.
28: I just want to say thank you. What you did.
27: Tiffany said he was traveling from an event when his plane lost power. He and his pilot, Len Bolts, survived the water landing and swam to safety. He did have to get stitches over his eye.
28: My head hit the dash in front of me, and that was the extent of the damage. I mean, we're just really fortunate.
27: But Tiffany said at no time did he think he wouldn't make it. He said this won't deter his run for governor, but personally, his thought is,
28: for at least a while, God spared me.
27: Gernal Scott, Fox News.
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29: 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Welcome to the show.
30: When I first met Linda and Mark, they weren't retired yet, but they were already terrified of it. They had a decent 401k, a paid-off house, and two healthy Social Security checks on the horizon. And still, every time the word retirement came up, their faces went white. Then a few years later, I ran into them at a farmer's market on a Tuesday morning. They had just come back from 3 weeks in Italy. They were giving time at their church, helping with the grandkids, and this is what struck me. They weren't checking their phones every 5 minutes to see if the market was crashing. What changed? It wasn't a lottery ticket or a $1 million inheritance. It was four simple habits they started before they retired. And today, I'm going to share those same four habits with you, so that you can be as confident about your retirement as they are about theirs. Hi there, my name's Pete Benson. I'll be your host today on Retirement Ready Radio. And today's subject is four surefire habits of highly confident retirees. I think everybody wants that last part. They want to be a highly confident retiree, either now or someday. And there are certain habits that one would put into place in order for that to happen. It doesn't just happen by chance. It happens by change. And so today, we're going to cover those four things. So you need to just kind of make yourself comfortable, get a good cup of coffee, sit down, Get ready to listen, and hopefully not just listen. Information is good, I always say, but implementation is best. If you hear something that you're not quite doing yet or haven't started or thinking about it and you need to get started, I hope that I can motivate you to take step number one today, because that's exactly what Linda and Mark did. They made changes and they put the information they had heard into practice. Four surefire habits of highly confident retirees. I hope you can become that as well. Stephen Covey has written one of the most successful and most read books of all time called, I'm sure you've heard of it, Seven Habits of Highly Effective or Successful People. You could also say confident people. Have you read it? I did for the first time over 25 years ago. It's a bestseller in the self-help category and has been for many, many years. And it's a book that not only did I read once, but I've read it several times since then, just to kind of go back over some of the principles and making sure that I haven't forgotten them. I thought it'd be a great idea today, though, to kind of as a take off that book, to cover the four surefire habits of highly successful and confident retirees. You see, I'm one of the founders here at Beacon Capital Management right here in the Middle Tennessee area. Our headquarters is in Cool Springs. We have four other offices around the Middle Tennessee area. And we now have worked with enough people, hundreds and hundreds, even 2,000 to 3,000 families in the Middle Tennessee area, that it's really fun to see them come into the office with a smile on their face and feel and say that they feel confident in their plan. Because each of these topics that I'm about to share today, you know, we want to elaborate on them and make sure that you're putting them into practice in your life too. So let's jump right in. Number one, this is something that, again, Mark and Linda put into practice. They decided it wasn't enough just to wing it any longer. They wanted to have a written financial and retirement plan. We are telling our clients all the time, you need a comprehensive, well-written financial retirement plan. You see, it's like building a house. You're going to build a house. A house plan is necessary. A blueprint, we might say. What does it consist of? A house, a foundation, walls, windows, roof. There's lots of different parts, but you need to have a plan in place first so that it turns out exactly the way you want. In the Beacon handbook, we have a written plan that looks like this. 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Question is, do you have a plan that incorporates all those things? 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Give them a call now. If not, keep that phone number handy and do it here in the next few minutes. You are listening to Retirement Ready Radio with Pete Benson. Today's topic, habits of highly confident retirees. So as you think about your plan needs to be thought out and planned out and written out. In fact, I picture this. I picture you, if you're by yourself or if you have a spouse, sitting on the back porch on a Saturday with a blank sheet of paper and a pen and just saying, what are the things that we feel like we want to do in retirement? What do you think our budget's needing to look like? If not, how are we going to get one built? And what are the areas that we want to be highly confident in when it comes to our money and our plan, our finances. So that's a good start. And then I recommend that, just like if you were going to build a house, you may talk about, you know, these are the kind of things that we think would be important for us, a rec room, a theater room, you know, a basement or not a basement. You may want a screened-in porch on the back, sit and watch the birds or whatever it is that you do. But it needs to be thought out. And then the plan needs to be put in place to make sure that that happens. And your plan, when it comes to your retirement, needs to be coordinated with, what about inflation? How are we going to address that? What about Social Security? How are we going to know when to take that for each of us? And all the other retirement income sources. How do we turn those on? And in what order do we turn those on? Do we take a little bit from each, or do we take a lot from one or two things? How should all that be done? Now, by now, your head is probably exploding and you're thinking, oh my gosh, this is such a daunting task. And if you're thinking that, it really is. And that's why most people find a retirement planner that has a lot of experience, that's put people into retirement, and those people have been retired for 5, 10, 15, and 25 years now successfully, and they want that person, that retirement coach, that financial coach, to be able to help them with that planning. And that's exactly what Beacon Capital Management, right here in the Middle Tennessee area, can do for you. If you'd like us to help you, give us a call, 615-488-9303, and just tell the person on the other end, I want to set up a meeting with one of the advisors. Let me tell you again about the Confident Retirement Toolkit. 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The number to call is 615-488-9303. Good time to call would be right now, because we're going into a short little break, 615-488-9303. When we come back, we're going to talk about the next part, the next habit that makes your retirement plan confident. 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
1: All right, we're back. Today, you are listening to Retirement Ready Radio, and our topic today is a great one. It's four surefire habits of highly confident retirees. Have you ever thought that, let's say you're not retired, I wonder how those people can just ride off into the sunset, go on those river cruises, play all that golf, take all those vacations, and not worry about their finances while they're gone? Well, it's because they're like Mark and Linda in my story in the first segment. They work with a financial planner and put together a highly confident plan using certain habits, implementing certain habits that really need to be part of an overall confident plan. And the number one thing is to have a written financial and retirement plan, and most people don't have that. You need to have something that when you're meeting with your advisor, they can pull it up on a screen and show you, okay, this is exactly what we're doing. This is our plan. This is how we're going to keep you an income for the next 25 years. This is our plan when it comes to estate planning, tax planning, healthcare planning, investment planning, portfolio planning. This is our budget. This is our blueprint. They should be able to bring up all these things and show you exactly what the plan is. And so that's what we're talking about today. And the step one in these four surefire habits of highly confident retirees is to have a written financial and retirement plan. Question is, do you have that? If not, when do you want to get it? It should be immediately. So number two, we're talking about four habits. Number two is have a risk assessment strategy. And wow, is that ever important right now? A few years back, I met a gentleman named Ron who swore he'd done everything right for retirement. He'd saved diligently, invested aggressively, and felt like a genius right up until the market dipped 25%, the same year that he planned to retire. Overnight, his confident retirement turned into, maybe I should work five more years. Maybe I need to work five more years. The problem wasn't his savings. It was that he'd never stress tested his plan. No risk assessment, no risk adjustments were made leading up to retirement. No what-if scenarios, just blind hope. It had worked all those years during his working years. When he was putting money in, why wouldn't it work when he's taking money out? Once we put a real risk assessment strategy in place, running the numbers for crashes, inflation, and healthcare costs, Ron didn't need to guess anymore. He knew exactly how much risk he could afford to take, and that's when his retirement finally started to feel bulletproof and surefire. So number two was have a risk assessment strategy. What do we mean exactly by risk assessment? Well, it's having the risk in your portfolio assessed. There are many risks to assess, and you're likely not going to be able to do that on your own. And again, that's why we highly recommend that you find a retirement coach, a retirement planner, a comprehensive full-service retirement planner that can help come alongside you and guide you through that process. If you needed surgery, you wouldn't do it on yourself, and this is that important. You would hire the best possible surgeon that you could probably find in your area. And that's exactly what you need to do when it comes to your retirement, which could last 15 to 25 years. There are many risks. Stock market risk, but not only that, also longevity risk. What if you live too long? Healthcare costs risk. That's an unknown for a lot of people. And if you've got everything covered, income risk. I have enough income now, but how long should it last or will it last? Increased tax risk, higher inflation risk, which we're feeling right now. You need to assess and evaluate all these risks and know exactly what your variance score. In other words, how much could your investments vary and you still feel okay and be okay? that's where we come into this toolkit, the Confident Retirement Toolkit, because there's additional information that covers every one of those topics that I just mentioned and gives you answers in next steps of what to do. There's a book called Money Enough for Life. You know, one of the risks was, do I have enough income? Do I have enough money that's going to last me out? That book addresses that. Then a booklet called Retirement Planning Checklist, another booklet, 2026 Tax Planning Guide. 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Well, we're going to mail it out to you this week. We'll probably be mailing dozens of these like we do each week. 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So in the first segment, we talked about the importance, that habit that folks put into practice that have a confident retirement plan is they have a written financial retirement plan. They have something they can look at and follow along like a blueprint. In this segment, we're talking about the fact that these same people, if you're going to be highly effective and highly confident, is they have a risk assessment strategy. They know that there are risks out there. They admit that they're out there. They name those risks and list those risks and then say, for each of those, what is our plan of escape from that risk, taking our house down, taking all of our retirement down? Your portfolio risk, your stock market risk, should match your tolerance for risk. And I can't tell you exactly what yours is, but for most people, when they come out of their 40s and into their 50s and then 50s and into their 60s, things shift a little. And especially when they come out of their 60s and into their 70s and they realize that time isn't as much on their side, that money that they could wait for 10 to 20 years when they were putting money in their working years and they weren't touching it or needing to access it, they had a lot of tolerance for risk, and taking high risks actually afforded them the kind of money's buildup that they could retire at some point, and that's great. But as they get older, it's not just about growing the money, it's also about keeping it. And when you need to access it, it's a scarier game when you're pulling money out of a asset or a portfolio that continues month after month to go down in value, not just because you're pulling money out, but because the stock market is in a bad way. So it only takes, you know, 6 months to 24 months of the market going down and you pulling money out of that portfolio to see all of a sudden you're in a hole such that you may never come back from. If you feel bad about your financial situation when it comes to the market, your portfolio probably doesn't match your risk tolerance. If you're having to look at it 2 to 3 times a day or even every day, and you're concerned about it, and you wake up in the middle of the night and all of a sudden you can't get back to sleep because you're thinking about it, that's a problem. 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It's not too heavy, I promise you. 615-488-9303. 615-488-9303. 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Today's topic, 4 habits of highly confident retirees. 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Well, we have great news to share about that right here on Retirement Ready.
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5: All right, we hope you're doing well today. My name's Pete Benson. I'm your host today on Retirement Ready Radio. A quick review of what we've covered so far. We've talked about the importance of having a game plan for all of your retirement years, an overall blueprint put together. Do you have that covers all the aspects of your retirement? Having a retirement plan, not just having retirement assets. And then we also talked about the importance of income and having a written income plan and strategy for retirement. And then we talked about recently making sure that you know exactly what your fees and the taxes that you're paying are and that effect on your overall portfolio and retirement plan and retirement years. And, you know, what if that could be changed for you? What difference would that make? So these are the kind of things that we've talked about. And that's why we're really high on this new book that John and I wrote, just because we looked at what are the subjects that people talk about and ask us about on radio that they want us to cover. And so we put together literally a book that has all the five main chapters, five main points that we believe give people a successful retirement. The strategic steps that are taken to get to a successful retirement in this book. Now we're going to jump into Chapter 4, Planning for Inflation and Longevity Risk. So again, this is just one of those things that many people don't even think of. We've all heard it before. If there's one thing that's guaranteed, it's that your money won't buy as much 20 years from now as it does today.

0: Duh. I mean, we know that, and yet we underestimate the effect that that actually does have on our money. If there's one thing that's guaranteed, it's that your money won't buy as much 20 years from now as it does today. So let's talk about inflation and longevity risk. These twin challenges that can derail even the best retirement plan. If you look at historical inflation averages, you know, many of the charts that I see kind of give a flat fee, inflation fee of 3% per year, which in 10 years is 30%. If you compound that, it's even more. You know, that's a lot less buying power in just 10 years. And 10 years in retirement is almost nothing. You're just getting started. We actually have clients that we've worked with over the years that have been retired longer than they worked. When I first started in this business, it seemed like, you know, if people got 4 to 6 good years in retirement out, they were happy with that. Go on a couple of trips, come home, sit on the front porch, read a book, die. Now we have people that they don't measure it in years, they measure their retirement in decades. People that retire in their 50s and die in their late 90s. It's a lot of years, a lot of inflation. Now recently, and I think it really all started in the pandemic in 2020, but we've seen in the last 6 years a lot different than just 3% inflation. We've seen all the way to 8% inflation some years, 5%, 6%, 4%. So when you add each of those up on top of each other, then that's pretty significant. And so don't underestimate the impact of inflation on your money. And the cost of health care and housing over the last 20 plus years is much higher than just what typical inflation is. And right now, the cost of gas and the cost of food and some of the things that are out there. So that's, again, why you need information. And information is gotten in this Ready Retirement Toolkit, this book called Strategic Steps to a Successful Retirement. I'm talking through the book, but I want you to read it and underline it and have it as a guide for you. And then I want you, whether it's with Beacon or somebody else, and I hope it's with us, I want you to find a financial coach that you can really, that can really help you get to this, the finish line with success. So we're going to mail these books out to you this week in the Ready Retirement Toolkit, Strategic Steps to a Successful Retirement, and then another great booklet called Tax Efficient Strategies in Today's Economy, and a booklet, one of the subjects we're talking about right now, Inflation in Retirement. How do you receive all that? 615-488-9303, or text the word toolkit to 615-488-9303. One other quick announcement I want to make right now, folks. In this area, Beacon does a lot of educational workshops and seminars, sometimes held in our own office, lunch and learns, and sometimes in really nice steak restaurants and that kind of thing here locally in Williamson County, Davidson County, Murfreesboro, over in Mount Juliet, up to Hendersonville, various places. If you'd like to attend one of those with no obligation or anything, just see some other people, hear the information, get to kick the tires, see some people in person, call 615-488-9303. And on the other end, when the person asks what you're calling for, just say, I'd like to find out what some of the dates and times and topics are of upcoming conferences and seminars that Beacon is holding that I could attend free of charge with no obligation sometime in the next few weeks. And I know we have some coming up. Again, to get on that seminar list and to find out what those are, 615-488-9303. So what we're talking about right now is planning for inflation and longevity risk. So let's talk about longevity risk. A 65-year-old couple today has a 50% chance of one of the spouses will live into their 90s. So that's 25-plus years longer. 50% chance one of them is going to live that long. And longer retirements mean more savings needed and higher health care costs and potential long-term care. And we have a specialist in our office, Frankie Merritt, that can help you with all the questions and needs that you have along the... He is a health care specialist, and he is available to you at no charge to pick his brain and get information. And again, on that same number, 615-488-9303, you could ask, I want to set up a time to talk to Frankie. About some health care questions that I have. So again, we're talking right now about longevity risk and the inflation and impact of inflation. And it's important to have some growth-oriented investments balanced with safety on your money. And so again, you've got to be able to accomplish everything with your money in retirement. You need to protect it and you need to grow it. You need to keep up with inflation. And then income streams that can rise over time, dividend growth, annuities with cost of living adjustments. These are the kind of things that you need to look into and figure out, are you doing everything that you can with your money to maximize it? And then long-term care planning and insurance options that you might have to make sure that you're keeping up with this longevity risk that you have and that it's not going to, you know, come back and really derail your entire plan. It's important to stress test your plan, modeling for inflation scenarios, market downturns, and extended life plans. These are the kind of things that we will do. Again, 615-488-9303 if you'd like to receive the Ready Retirement Toolkit, this great book, Strategic Steps to a Successful Retirement, and also these two booklets. 615-488-9303. We have some great things coming up right after the break, so don't go anywhere. My name's Pete Benson. I'm your host today, and I will be right back.
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0: Welcome back. Pete Benson here. I'm your host. I hope you're enjoying our show today as we talk about four habits of highly confident retirees. Four habits. We're going to cover the first three we already covered. You're just now joining us. Thank you so much. Even though you've missed the first part of the show, don't you worry or fret, because here in a few moments, I'm going to summarize everything that we've covered so far. So you've jumped in at just the right time as we talk about these four habits of highly confident retirees. So let's jump right into number four, and that is, have a diversification plan. You know, we all have heard that, but over and over and over again, when we dissect people's retirement portfolio and accounts and, you know, their overall plan for retirement, they come into our office, so often there's parts of their plan that have very little to no diversification. So what does diversification even look like, and what does it mean? And keep in mind that there are different diversifications to consider. There's diversification of account types. Let me just kind of give you the idea. Like, there are brokerage accounts, Roth IRAs, IRAs, 401ks, 403bs, 457 plans. There's insurance plans, annuity plans, healthcare plans. Lots of diversification of account types. So, you know, a lot of people come into our office and the only way they've saved and all of their money tends to be, or at least, well, I won't say all, I'll say 80 to 85 to 90% is in pre-tax accounts, IRAs. So it's all in one type of an account. And then those type of accounts, they need diversification of investments and how they are taxed. So let's talk about the diversification of investments. Many people come in and they'll show us their statements and they say, but I'm really highly diversified, but all they have is mutual funds. And when I say all they have is mutual funds, is they don't have any stocks, they don't have any bonds, they don't have any ETFs, they don't have any bank notes, they don't have any jewelry or gold or silver or anything like this. They don't have any oil. I'm not saying you should. I'm just saying that those are different kinds of investments that are out there, private placements, private equity. There's just so many different types of accounts to have. And so what is inside your investments. And a lot of times when we will do a deep dive x-ray of people's mutual funds, many of them have the same holdings, and they don't realize how overweighted they are to one particular stock or two particular stocks or different segments of the stock market, that they are mostly in NASDAQ type of investments and didn't realize that how exposed they were. They had some individual stocks of different things, and then they didn't realize that inside many of their mutual funds that had that same holding. So whereas they thought they might have 5 or 6% of their money in a particular thing, ended up being like 22%. Well, if there's a problem in that area, that's a problem. So diversification. Diversification of fund types. Diversification of asset types, whether it's real estate or whether it's in loans or whether it's in bonds, whether it's in equities. What kind of asset types? And I say one of the most important diversifications that you can have as part of your money is diversification of taxability, the accounts. And many people end up in retirement with all of their money when they pull it out to live off of it is taxed. And they have very little in tax-free or tax-efficient or tax-friendly monies. And one of the things that we do is we'll show them ways that they can take that money that's tax inefficient and become more efficient. Instead of it being taxable, develop a plan over time to put more and more over into tax-free. So these are the kind of things that we talk about with our clients. 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Hey, if you have any questions afterwards, great. 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You're listening to Retirement Ready Radio with Pete Benson. The topic today, 4 habits of highly confident retirees. So, just to review the first three that you may have missed. Number one, have a written financial and retirement plan. Not just a hope. Not just, I think so. Not just a maybe. I think so. Have a written financial retirement plan that gives you really high confidence. Hey, this is a plan. This is something I can look at. This is something I can review. This is something I can compare from year to year to year when I'm doing a review with my financial advisor. And yes, that plan needs to be adapted. Almost nobody puts a written plan for business or anything that as it goes along, they don't make adjustments to, sure. But at least you have a plan to make the adjustments to. And then number two, have a risk assessment strategy. There's a lot of risks out there right now. People are concerned. I'm hearing you all the time. Folks are coming into our office, one after the other. They've got concerned looks on their faces. They realize there's a lot of risk out there with a war that doesn't seem to come to an end as fast as we'd all like it to. May get worse before it gets better. May end up going on for a long, long time. Not only is there bombing and everything going on, but then the economic war that's going on. There's just a lot of things that are making people uneasy right now and would like to have a conclusion to those things. So there's a lot of risk. Don't just wait around and do nothing if you are concerned about that risk. At least go talk to someone about it. We'd love to sit down with you at our office. Just have a conversation. Don't have to change anything, do anything, change your advisor, leave your checkbook home. Don't even have to bring statements. Just come in, Let's have a conversation about what are our strategies? What do we think about this? What answers do we have? So have a written financial retirement plan, have a risk assessment strategy, and build an inflation strategy. Can't just hunker down and just say, you know, hit me. You need to have a plan to counteract that, to do something about it, to have a plan with all of your money to make sure that every bit of it's doing everything that it can to make money. And even if you're scared of risk, are you getting the most out of conservative, safer type of investments that you can actually get a decent rate of return on? And what about the money that's supposed to be making money in the market for you to counteract inflation? It has the ability some years to make 2, 3, 4, 5 times what the actual inflation rate is, even more. Is it doing that? Need to have a plan for it. So, one last time, the Confident Retirement Toolkit, a book, Money Enough for Life, 2 booklets, Retirement Planning Checklist, and 2026 Tax Planning Guide. 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I hope you got a lot out of this topic. 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Until next week, I'm Pete Benson from Beacon Capital Management. 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
6: Deal or no deal in Iran. I'm Kathleen Maloney, Fox News. As the war in Iran expands, President Trump saying this about it today.
7: Iran wants to make a deal so badly. They're calling constantly. They want to make a deal. They got to make the right deal. I'm not going to make a deal that's no good.
6: That comment from outside the Irish Open in Doonbeg, Ireland, where the president had a surprise announcement for Ireland after getting requests to remove U.S. tariffs on Irish whiskey.
8: On behalf of the United States of America, I am going to take the tariffs off.
6: The president is returning to Washington tonight. And the president also addressing the war in Ukraine and the so-called Trump dividend if Republicans sweep both chambers in the midterm elections. Fox's Alex Hogan with more on that from Dublin.
9: Today, Trump telling reporters that he called Ukrainian President Volodymyr Zelensky to stop targeting Russian diesel infrastructure. In talking domestic issues, Trump today doubled down on his pledge to send every adult in the U.S. a $5,000 check if Republicans retain control of Congress in the midterm elections.
7: If the Republicans win, as I said, it's $5,000 to all adults in the country, and we can easily handle that because we're taking in so much money.
9: The proposal has been met with bipartisan pushback as Democrats slam the administration over the state of the economy. They also say they don't buy the promise of these $5,000 checks.
6: Some economic experts say the proposal could add to the country's debt. More pain at the pump as U.S. gas prices increase over the last 3 weeks. Oil industry analyst Trilby Lundberg of the Lundberg Survey with more.
10: Now we have a jump of 11 cents per gallon in the average price of regular grade gasoline to $4.25.
6: Lundberg says gas prices are up 38 cents a gallon since early July. 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
15: Hello, everybody. How are we doing tonight? We have a please take a seat. We have a very special guest tonight, so I'm not going to talk for long. Author of this incredible book, Angel, Demons, and You. It's very important to understand there is a invisible spiritual battle happening around us every single day. And that spiritual battle manifests in many ways, in politics, in the culture. And I've gotten to know Pastor Alan Jackson over the last couple of months especially. Been very impressed by his Bible teaching. In fact, I learned from Pastor Luke that he came to one of